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3: 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I'm Dr. Sanjay Gupta, helping you live a better life.
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11: 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The Texas Rangers dropped the finale to the White Sox last night 4-2, and they lose that series 2 out of 3 games. One of the lone bright spots was rookie Cam Colley, who hit his first big league homer and got his first RBI. Manager Skip Schumacher.
12: You'll never forget your first home run. I mean, that's a super special moment. I know it's tough to celebrate that, you know, during a loss, but he'll always have that. Really, really cool and special for him.
11: Rangers back home tomorrow, hosting the Seattle Mariners for the weekend. SEC Media Days wrapped up today in Tampa. University of Texas head coach Steve Sarkisian is entering his sixth season with the Longhorns and second with Arch Manning under the helm. Manning on his time playing in the SEC so far.
13: It's very special to me. I grew up going to SEC games, or it's LSU, Ole Miss, and so now playing it is a dream come true.
11: And just one day into the start of the NFL training camp sessions, I guess, Carolina Panthers, who are getting ready for the Hall of Fame game, have lost linebacker Nick Scowerton for the season as he tore his right ACL this morning during team drills. Scowerton was taken in the second round last season, and he played 17 games and had 5 sacks. That is the Ticket Ticker, brought to you by Fan and Tree Farm. 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
11: Happy Thursday, P1s, and welcome back to a brand new edition of the Ticket Top 10. I'm your host, Jay King, here with you guys for the full 2 tonight. And after binging through our entire day, I've rubber marked the 10 best moments that'll get us caught up to speed on all things ticket related. So before we get started, here's a little rundown of what to expect tonight.
6: With this morning on the Musers, Jubb spent a night out at the ballpark yesterday for the Rangers-White Sox series finale, and then they finally get to discuss the robo-contract fiasco. On the World's Most Dangerous Midday Show, Matt McLaren and Justin Montemayor see how ESPN does not like the Cowboys this season, and then they find out who's the jerk this week. From 1 to 3, with Sean Bass and David Mino in the sweet spot, they preview the Texas Longhorns 2026 season, and then producer Michael Dixon sends news for the very first time. And on the Hardline 5.0, Corby Davidson, Bob Sturm, and Dave Lane see if the LeBron to Miami rumor has any legs, look at the NFL quarterback tiers this upcoming season, and then welcome in Gordon Keith for the return of the Rant Revival. So let's go ahead and get the show started, as kicking things off is the Musers meeting someone who might have eaten that contaminated lettuce.

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1: Cyclospora infection that from eating iceberg lettuce, or we're not exactly sure how she contracted it, but she's been extremely sick, and she's done a lot of interviews about what this is like, these people who are infected, what they're going through. Well, joining us now via satellite from her hospital room is Christy Cooper. Christy, good morning. Do you have us?
2: You guys have me. I don't know if you can hear me.
1: Yes, we have you.
2: Got a satellite hookup. Good.
3: Yeah, that's a little better.
2: Thank you. I'm a big fan, by the way.
1: Just want you to know that. Okay. Thank you. Well, thank you so much for joining us, and we're so sorry that you're going through this. It sounds awful.
2: Thank you, Craig. It's one of those things that when you, I wouldn't say that I'm out of the woods just yet, but we're doing a lot better than we once were.
1: Well, good.
2: I'll say that much.
3: Okay.
1: You sound okay.
3: Yeah. You are okay this morning. Is that what you're saying?
2: George, I'm doing a lot better than I did, I would say probably about a week ago. I was still having trouble, and now I would say it's probably down to about a minimum of trouble now.
1: Just a minimum.
2: Just now. Just now.
1: Okay. Because, yes, some of the interviews that we read with you, it sounded really debilitating and awful, and it still sounds as though you're having issues.
3: Yeah. I hear
1: but
3: something.
1: You're saying it's better.
2: No, I'm doing fine. I'm doing a lot better. The doctors just came in probably 10 minutes ago and said that we're having Salisbury steak for lunch.
1: Oh, wow.
3: You may want to stay away from that.
2: Tapioca pudding. But if I could, I want to just use my time on the air to give a quick acknowledgement of the victims of Tropical Storm Bertha.
1: Oh, okay.
3: Okay, that's very nice of you.
2: I know that...
1: Yes.
2: That a lot of people are affected by tropical storms, and
3: right,
2: some people may have lost the roof on their tool sheds.
1: Right. Well, that's very nice of you.
3: You know, you were quoted as saying that you were experiencing.
2: I'm having a hard time hearing. If you could speak up, George, I'd appreciate it.
3: You were saying that in this this newspaper article that they were the loudest. For lack of a better word, farts of your life. Is that
2: they were, but I've had a good sense of humor about it.
3: Have you?
2: As you can tell, I don't know if you read some of the news stories, but I certainly hold on just a second. I'm certainly doing a lot better now.
1: Christy,
3: that's good.
1: Christy, are you sure you're okay?
3: You're making progress, wouldn't you say?
2: It's about progress, not perfection, is what I say.
1: Okay.
3: Yeah.
2: And I just wanted to also say that I think I'm really rooting for the Rangers. You know, I know that
3: it's a big weekend.
2: It's a big weekend for them.
3: And what?
2: And I'm hoping to get out to the ballpark.
3: Oh, okay.
1: Well, I don't know if that's going to happen. I would think you'd need to get a little better before you could do that.
2: I'm fine.
3: You're fine.
2: Yeah,
3: okay.
2: I'm fine. Well,
1: if this is fine, what were you going through a few days ago?
3: What was that like?
2: I've got to go.
3: Okay.
2: The nurse is coming in to deliver some new bedding, so.
1: Please go.
2: I'll see you guys later. Bye.
3: Okay. We'll see ya.
1: Oh, poor woman.
3: I mean, I guess she is getting better. She was able to do a live radio interview via satellite.
4: You guys are going to hell. Both,
3: what?
4: Both are going to hell.
3: Us.
4: You are both going to hell.
3: How do you know it was our idea?
5: All right. If you're pure of heart, the lettuce will not bother you. In fact, I've had...

0: Taco Bell and lettuce three times this past week, and so far I'm doing okay. I will keep you updated, though, in case anything happens. One down and nine more to go tonight is up next on the Top 10, The Invasion, featuring Justin Montemayor today. See how the Cowboys are not earning the favor of ESPN this season.
1: But ESPN does a thing every year where they take a look at the young core of each NFL franchise and rank them in terms of talent, I suppose, and how much of that is coming from the youth of your team. And so they consider it players that are 25 or under, or I guess under 25. I can't tell if these are players that are considered that are also 25, but under 25 is what they're saying, at least as of September 1st, 2026. And then they list it like blue chip, who they say are top 60 cornerstone assets around the league that teams would get their future value from. And so it's number of starts made by players under 25, number of snaps played by players under 25, quality of play, value and length of player contract, importance of position, which, of course, that's one of the reasons why the Cowboys probably are going to be a little bit lower. And you would think some of the teams that are up here higher on the list, you can immediately be like, well, of course, because you've got a starting quarterback who's really, really good who's under 25.
2: Yeah. I was looking last year where the Cowboys ranked and just kind of curious because you're right, it's under 25. So like George Pickens, who turned 25 in March, doesn't qualify anymore, because last year they were about middle of the pack. They were 17th in the NFL last year. With Tyler Smith being a big part of that. And I was just curious, too, who was at the top of last year's list, just to try to get an idea of where we can base it on this year. Last year, the team they had ranked number one was the Texans, because Will Anderson was still considered young talent, Derek Stingley Jr., C.J. Stroud was still technically 24, and then second was the Seahawks, who ended up winning the Super Bowl last year.
1: Okay.
2: So
1: hard to disagree with that one.
2: Yeah, thought that was interesting. But where the Cowboys are ranked this year, I think, is interesting too, when you consider where, like, the top team in the NFC. I don't know if you saw where the Rams are, but it makes sense where the Rams are on this list. They're dead last.
1: Yes, and you look at the big-time contributors on that team for the most part, especially because of their quarterback. And then
2: the only notable young guy they reference is Ty Simpson as a
1: backup. Right, who hadn't even played.
2: Yeah.
1: Who they just drafted, and nobody really knows what he'll be.
2: Yeah.
1: Yeah, and because Puka, as they say, is now 25, so you can't consider him anymore. But, I mean, you got a 38-year-old quarterback.
2: Right.
1: They just traded for Myles Garrett, who's certainly not under 25.
2: It's basically gauging how good you are at identifying talent that is a contributor on their rookie contract, because that is super important to teams that win Super Bowls. I mean, look at the Eagles from a couple of years ago, getting what they got from their corners who were still on their rookie deals, like Cooper DeJean. You know what I mean? Like, you have to be able to find guys that can step in and immediately be contributors. That's why for the Cowboys, having Tyler Guyton swing and a miss hurt you.
1: Yeah, you're right. And when you've had some of the misses that they've had, even after the first round, hurts tremendously. And as you mentioned with the Cowboys, I mean, they're talking about, okay, Tyler Booker, which is great, and I think he's going to develop and be a very high-level potential all-pro guard after his rookie season. But one of the other pieces they mention as a blue chip for the Cowboys is Caleb Downs, who has yet to play a down. And we all think he's going to be incredible. I mean, we all love the pick. He seemed like one of the safest picks in the draft. But truth is, we just don't know because we've never seen him play in the NFL.
2: Yeah, I've been thinking a lot about Caleb Downs and how many eggs they've put in the Caleb Downs please save us basket. And I think it would hurt me probably more than any Cowboys draft pick that I can remember if Caleb Downs stinks.
1: It would kill me. I'd be right there with you.
2: It gut me.
1: I wanted them. I wanted them to trade up to number six to get him as high as they needed to.
2: Yeah, I'd have been fine with it.
1: So, yes, if he doesn't turn out to be, I mean, I don't know that all pro, but I think he's going to be that level of player. I think he can be one of the best defensive players in the league.
2: Yeah, I mean, that's what we all think, and I mean, that's probably, I mean, I think he'll at least, his floor to me seems like it's going to be at least a good starter.
1: Right.
2: Where he goes beyond that, who knows? But if he does end up stinking, I'm going to be incredibly bummed out. And I mean, a lot of just smart draft evaluators would be wrong. But it's the NFL, man. Anything can happen. You have no idea. I mean, it could be something completely out of his control. Like if the injury bug was to get him or something.
1: I mean,
2: a number of things could be the reason why he doesn't work out. But they are going all in on needing him to help turn things around. I mean, as much as we're saying Christian Parker can help the defense, he's also unproven. We don't know. We're assuming he's going to be good. But yep. He's never called plays in the NFL before. He's never helmed the defense. And with the, you know, even with the defensive line, you know, we're saying, all right, I think Malachi Lawrence can be good. You know, I think that some of these guys, these young guys they have, can take the next step. I think Rashawn Gary's going to work in, but it's all just so questionable and projecting. And on this list, too, I think it's – I wonder if it would be better weighted, because I wonder if it's worth more or less if your best young pieces are your guard. You know what I mean? Like, I feel like if you have a quarterback who is doing incredible,
1: that should carry way more weight
2: on a rookie. Yeah, on a rookie deal that or a pass rusher.
1: Right,
2: that should hold more weight than a guard.
1: Which you look at the teams that are at the very top of this list, and it's New England's one. Well, you look at that, and of course it's Drake May,
2: right,
1: and even Christian Gonzalez, who's still under 25, and then the Texans with Will Anderson, who's unbelievable under 25, Lassiter, C.J. Stroud, of course, and then the Bears. Well, you've got Caleb Williams, and you can just like name the quarterbacks, and I think that carries, to me, would carry a lot of weight. I do think it's interesting that they're saying, like, for the Titans, who are fifth, yes, you got Cam Ward. Well, now they're throwing Carnell Tate out there, and I think it's interesting that they weight draft picks who haven't even played in the NFL yet as high-quality young players when we don't, because we believe in all that. But, man, you could do that for every team that had a first-round pick. And like, oh, they got this guy in the first round. And half those guys are going to be busts. Well, not half of them, but
2: I mean,
1: several of them.
2: I mean, yeah, I mean, a lot of them are. I mean, if you go back and look at any draft, there's every first round is littered with guys where you're like, oh, I thought I liked that guy, and he ends up not being worth anything. But you're right. I mean, even with the Cowboys, I think if they had taken anyone else with their first pick, they're even further down this list, because I don't even know if we've said their number yet, where they are, right? They have them as the 24th team in the NFL as far as young cores.
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0: 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Hey, hey, welcome back in, P1s, for a brand new edition of the Ticket Top 10. So far, we've met Christy, the lady with explosive diarrhea on the Musers, and the invasion told us why the Cowboys might fail this season per ESPN. But right now, in at number 8, we check in on the hardline as LeBron is still making this offseason all about him.
11: as LeBron holds the world hostage. Which, by the way, I just love everything that comes out of his camp. Yeah, we don't really care. Figure it out when we figure it out.
18: Well, I think that was in great reaction to Adam Silver saying that he's holding on the schedule till LeBron decides.
11: God.
18: Like, once you give LeBron that type of power, what is he supposed to do? Not use it?
11: Unbelievable.
19: Yeah, it's leverage.
11: You're 41. 41. And I know you're good. Great. Let's say you're great.
19: He's the GOAT.
11: Second, third team all NBA.
18: Let's go ahead and say you're great.
11: I get that.
18: If you are.
11: But son of a gun, man.
18: This is what Monty wanted.
11: Do you have to do that? Like, you don't.
18: Of course he does.
19: Yeah.
18: Of course he does.
11: Do you think that he knew a week ago or 2 weeks ago or three or eight where he was going to go?
19: Evidently,
20: there was a report today that they said they were going to have a decision made last week, but after Adam Silver said he was holding the schedule, they decided to hold off.
18: They decided to hold off is the best.
19: Well, evidently he's waiting to make his decision to see who will build the team that he wants.
18: Like, who gets to play on Christmas Day now? You know? We can't have Christmas without LeBron.
11: No.
19: He wants to run it back with either AD or Kyrie, like, or both.
18: Can you still call it Christmas if LeBron's not playing?
11: No. AD or Kyrie? Like, how? Hey, can you just add, wherever I go, do you mind adding $60 million? Is that cool with you? No, well, actually, LeBron, we're going to go into the second apron. Yeah, I don't care.
18: Well, here's
11: just do it.
18: Here's what you should take from this, in my opinion. You should take solace in the fact that where was going to be here if somebody didn't step in and trade Anthony Davis when they did. Right?
11: Yeah, you're probably right. I didn't think about that. That if
18: he
11: Anthony
18: was
11: and Kyrie
18: absolutely
11: were here,
18: coming here.
11: Yeah.
18: Specifically, the Dallas Mavericks. To play this season with Anthony Davis, Kyrie, and Cooper.
19: Even if he wanted to be here with Kyrie, just Kyrie, there's no way that Schmitz and Ujiri, that's part of their plan. There's no way they would do it.
18: No, but in the plan that Nico assembled.
19: Right, but I'm just
18: with Jason Kidd.
19: I'm saying at this
18: in
19: point,
18: in a Jason Kidd universe, I think it's very possible, if not likely.
19: Right, I'm just saying moving forward, we don't have to worry about it.
18: No. I agree. It's in the past, but Monty was so close to having LeBron here.
11: Oh, yeah.
18: Which would be the only thing better than Kevin James playing here. Actually, you need a fifth.
11: Yeah, you do.
18: Kyrie, AD, LeBron, Coop, and Kevin James.
11: But like things like that, are we...
18: Championship!
11: Is that
19: on
11: coming...
19: On a segue?
11: Is that coming from him for real? Like that, or is this just...
18: What are your other possibilities?
11: I don't know. Like, is he really thinking he wants to play with Anthony Davis? Like, LeBron's a lot of things, but he knows that Anthony Davis is washed. Why
18: he
11: would
18: also
11: he even
18: knows
11: say that?
18: He enjoys Anthony Davis in his personal space, which is more than he could say about his time with Luka.
11: You don't think he enjoyed any time with Luka?
18: I don't think he hated Luka. I think he hated the idea that somebody was in his orbit who had as much sway with the organization as he did for once, and that was a very uncomfortable spot. So what he wants are guys who have been compliant to his way of thinking and his aura. They defer to him nicely, politely, and those are the types of people he surrounds himself with, and it's always been that way.
11: Yeah,
19: right. It was prophetic when he said to Luka, you don't need to fit in, you need to fit out.
11: But what about 3 years ago or 5 years ago when we were all giddy? Not because we thought he was going to come here, but because LeBron's like, God, I'd love to play with that guy. I would love, like, so open about his love for Luka. Do you think, though, when it actually happened, he was like, Wait, what?
18: Yeah, I think there's a difference between saying, I like the way this guy plays, I'd like to play with him, versus I'd like to live with him and see him every day and deal with him every day and defer to him in certain spots and find the coach prefers him over me in certain spots. And that's just, again, it's the basketball Cristiano Ronaldo LeBron that we know. He's always been this way. He always will be. And frankly, society made him this way by starting when he was 14, telling him that he's the king, and he gets it tattooed on his back. And he's been very good like this, but it's always going to be this way. So if you think he's picking a team where he can just slide in and fit in and be one of the guys, you are high. He is still thinking, like the Sopranos when they gutted that sporting goods place, that we're taking this place over. We don't really need your advice on how we're going to do this anymore. Rich Paul, LeBron, whatever team they choose, they're going to start moving in their furniture and their friends, and it's going to be like it always is.
19: Well, that's the key part of the Luka relationship is he appreciated his game and said, I would love to play with him, but not when he is designated as the heir apparent to my franchise.
11: The alpha and the heir apparent.
18: Not when he's taking my dinner.
19: Yeah.
11: Yeah. Not when I'm 40.
18: Right.
11: 40!
18: Big dog eats first.
11: Ugh.
18: Oh, you're serving Luca first? Yeah, out.
11: So, it's so gross.
18: Kind of, and probably why Golden State was never going to happen. He was going to have to slide into Steph's kingdom. And he probably realized he didn't have the cards there. So let's go someplace, Cleveland, Philly, Miami, literally anywhere.
11: Well, Miami, he ain't the guy.
18: I think he quickly will take that role.
11: Not a chance with Giannis there.
18: I'm simply saying it's not necessarily contract size or ability. It's alpha size. And LeBron has never said I'm going to be the third best piece on a team.
11: So if he goes to Golden State, to a town where there's been one guy who's defined that city for 20 years, he knows that he could not make a dent in that aura.
18: I would say that was never an option. It might have been a leverage bluff. It was never something he took seriously.
11: Not because Golden State doesn't have a good team, but just because of that.
18: Just because they won't
11: worship
18: me. They won't worship me there.
11: Yeah.
18: Where will you worship me? That's where I'll go play. And if I get to play on Christmas.
11: Kill me.
18: There, now Monty's got a segment tomorrow.
1: If Braun was smart, he'd probably sign in Cleveland for the vet minimum, and he'd never have to pay for a meal or, like, anything whenever he's actually in the city. That dude has to have a key to every home and business in Cleveland. All right, three down and another to go before we head to break is coming up next on the Top 10. The Sweet Spot give Michael Dixon permission to send them news for the very first time.
21: Is this when I talk?
22: Yeah, go ahead. Oh, cool. Whenever you're ready. Just you need some more time to warm up.
21: All right, guys, so you know that explosive diarrhea is making headlines around the United States of America, correct?
23: We do. Absolutely.
21: Something that has been discussed at length on this station. But federal health officials have identified a new Cyclospora outbreak stemming from an unspecified product, the U.S. Food and Drug Administration said Thursday. So it's not yet identified.
22: So we'll just have to figure it out.
21: You got
22: to
21: figure it out, I guess, through trial and error.
23: So lettuce is a big culprit, as are raspberries, from what we read.
21: Yes. And the big one right now is linked to iceberg lettuce from Taylor Farms.
23: Okay.
24: Which, the by most the way, spare of all lettuce.
22: Iceberg?
24: Yes.
22: Yeah.
23: Yeah, it's
22: hot.
23: It's not the
18: sports.
23: Best.
18: Opinion.
21: Cyclospora.
23: A lot of it depends on how it's sliced up. Like, you get the iceberg really thinly sliced, it's okay.
22: That's fine, yeah.
23: But I was also reading that Taylor Farms, 25-30% of our lettuce we get is from that place?
21: And
23: we need
21: the
23: more
21: Taylor
23: lettuce
21: Farms, outbreak is...
23: That seems wrong.
22: What's the deal with...
23: We just seem wrong that our lettuce is hinging on, like, a couple
22: like,
23: of places.
22: Yes.
23: Yeah. We need some brides.
22: But isn't it a somebody thing, doesn't wash their hands.
21: Isn't it a thing where, like, every grocery store in America, all of the products come from, like, four different distributors?
23: Yes. Mm-hmm.
21: So no matter what your grocery store in the Northeast or Midwest or down here would be, it's going to be a similar product because, so that guess that's why we're in this situation.
23: Have y'all been cutting lettuce out of your diet recently?
2: for decades, man.
3: Well, ham, yeah, of course.
23: I didn't have to ask you, sir. I know that. But those of us who want vitamins and nourishment.
3: I really haven't. I guess I've been playing chicken with it.
23: Man.
3: I've had a couple salads this week.
23: You're about to
3: already.
23: Go out of town.
3: Be all right.
23: I don't know, dude. I've been and, buying into
3: and most places. Like if you go to a restaurant now, they'll tell you like they've cleaned their lettuce. Like it's
23: well, I would hope so.
3: Yeah, it's a reinforcement. So I'll be okay. Cyclospora.
21: I think we should add this paragraph in here. Cooking can kill the parasites. Health officials say just washing fruits and veggies not enough. Also, cyclosporiasis, often underdiagnosed and underreported. So the true number of illnesses likely higher than what has been reported. So the number is somewhere around 11,000 right now, with a lot of those in Michigan, but could be much higher than
23: that. Yeah, you don't want to disclose your bout with explosive diarrhea. You don't want to put that out on the street.
24: I think this is what sidelined me on my July 4th holiday. I can't confirm that, but I had the symptoms.
3: Was it...
23: You had mass quantums?
3: Explosive, yeah. Like,
24: it ruined my holiday, man. I had big plans, too.
3: There's no real definition of explosive diarrhea, but you know it when you have it.
23: You had exactly. Your own firework like, display?
24: Yeah.
21: It's got its own sound, too.
23: Soundtrack.
3: Yeah. Like, you're going to have to clean the bathroom afterwards.
24: Yeah. This weekend. Yeah, I did that. Did. That day, too. Yeah.
23: Jackson Pollock.
21: Okay, so I'm new to this. Are we ready to move on, or do we need to linger? Or?
23: I think we're good.
3: Yeah, just whenever you feel like it.
23: It's a feel thing.
21: Yeah. So it's very hot. We know that. The temperatures are in the 100 to 105. Heat index is up around 115. But a Japanese company has responded to that country's increasingly hot summer temperatures by unveiling a new, quote, human refrigerator, unquote, which could also be mistaken as something in a serial killer's backyard. But the Doe
2: it's built Heimann like that?
21: Box, marketed as the human refrigerator,
3: what's it
21: roughly
3: called?
21: The size Doe Heimann.
3: Doe
21: Heimann. Heimann.
3: Okay.
21: Doe roughly Heimann. The size of a standard Japanese vending machine. And can fit one person inside at a time. When I first read this, I thought it was a bit of some sort, right? Because it's just a basically cold box. But they're actually using it to help relieve symptoms of heat exhaustion by rapidly cooling bodies. And they are marketing this human refrigerator for places primarily where people work outside, such as construction sites. So they're actually trying to implement the human refrigerator in a specific way.
2: Yeah, the ad has like a polar bear standing next to this thing, like he's just hanging out on it.
23: Okay. Just letting you know it's cold, like it's polar bear approved.
2: Okay.
23: This also reminds me of the Righteous Gemstones prayer pod that they would put in malls that people were going into and handling up on themselves.
3: Well, they put lotion in them.
23: Yeah.
3: Or the Spinal Tap little pods that couldn't get out of.
23: So you never worked in a restaurant, right?
3: I have not.
23: Did
3: not
23: anybody
3: yet.
23: Anybody else on the crew ever have any restaurant experience?
21: No.
23: Yeah, Lando has. There was nothing better than walking into
24: the walk-in
23: freezer or refrigerator when it was the peak of a tough shift where you're just in the weeds and you need to cool down. You just get like the full body, you know, relief. It's
24: plus it's ventilated so you can smoke in there.
23: Yeah. Maybe go rip
3: one. Smoke your cigarettes.
21: The temperature inside the box kept at 59 degrees, and these retail at $9,326.
3: Let's get one in the studio.
21: And they are the first handful of them have been donated to a city hall in Japan where members of the public are being allowed to use it for the first time for free during opening hours. So they're seeing if this is actually a realistic way to help people avoid heat stroke and death.
24: Now, do you think anybody confuses it with the suicide pod? Like, just accidentally walk into the wrong
2: kill
24: one.
2: Me any
3: because
2: moment.
3: It's in Japan.
23: You're like, God, nothing's happening.
3: Oh, no.
23: But I'm cold.
21: Do you guys want to dunk on Jerry Jones?
23: Please.
3: Always.
21: Okay, well, we know he's rich, but the real estate arm of Dallas Cowboys owner Jerry Jones and his family sold an office building at the Star in Frisco to a Massachusetts real estate investment firm. Do you want to guess how much cash? I guess. I don't know for sure, but the appraisal district value, whatever, you want to guess what that is?
23: At the Star?
21: And this is cash. I mean, this is cash, right?
23: How big of an office are we talking about?
21: We're talking the 11-story building that is 98% leased at 17 Cowboys Way.
23: Oh, man. $300 million? I don't know.
3: Man, yeah. I was
22: I'll go north.
21: Really?
22: Half a bill.
21: 146.2. Okay. So not crazy, but when we talk about the finances of the Dallas Cowboys, this is obviously something the owner and his family are very much interested in. Probably
23: so you're telling
21: more
23: me
21: so
23: we can't
21: than...
23: get Pickens done for multi-years, and you're telling me we're about to get a $146 million for a 11-story high-rise? This is BS, Michael.
22: And we can't get public transportation to Arlington.
23: Well, that's how we...
22: He wants all the parking money.
21: The firm targets high-quality office assets in growth-oriented markets with strong demographic and economic fundamentals and could expand further in Dallas-Fort Worth.
23: That is so generic. It's an office building.
22: Yeah. You put whatever you want in there.
21: Lot of
22: some prayer pods in there.
23: We have a video game team like 20 yards from us down the hall. You can put anything into an office building.
21: One thing that made me feel old in the article, it mentioned that the Star opened in 2016, so it's been open for a decade. The Cowboys have been there ever since, right? Valley Ranch feels like it was only a few years back, but it's been 10 years.
22: I've still never been inside the Star.
23: I
22: haven't.
23: You never covered practice?
22: No. I was doing that at Valley Ranch, but when they moved over here, I mean, I've gone by it, but haven't been in, what do they call it, the Ford Center and all that, where they play high school games. Never been in.
0: Michael Dixon is on a quick rise here on The Ticket, and I bet he can't wait to spend more time with you this hockey season. But until then, get familiar with him during Tickers on the weekend. That's my fellow Zero Sugar Soda bro. I'm your host, Jay King, and as we continue to work our way down this top 10 list, let's hit a quick break. But coming up when we get back, the Musers finally get the chance to address this Jason Robertson contract fiasco. 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
33: As a parent, when you send your kid off to school in the morning, you know that they're going to be learning, they're going to be spending time with their friends, but new study out of UCSF found adolescents are spending an average of 70 minutes of their school day on their phones. Now, some kids will say they need their phones to help with schoolwork, but this study found that they were spending the vast majority of their screen time on TikTok, Instagram, and Snapchat, not really apps that you're going to be turning to for homework help. Now, the study's lead author said, don't blame kids for using their phones at school. Teach them how to resist them. Focus on what they'd get by putting them aside rather than what you're taking away. Explain how phones could hurt their academic performance, and also remind them of this. Nothing takes the place of real face-to-face friendships. I'm Dr. Sanjay Gupta, helping you live a better life.
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0: Ticker. Ticker's brought to you by the American Airlines, the official airline of the Ticket and Reliant Air Conditioning. Before training camp, the Baltimore Ravens have cut ties with quarterback Diego Pavia, waiving him to make room for veteran center Ethan Posick. Baltimore brought in Pavia in April after he was the first Heisman Trophy finalist in the past 12 years to go undrafted. SEC Media Days wrapping up today with LSU and Texas taking the stage in Tampa. Lane Kiffin, the new leader for the LSU Tigers, and after a messy end to his time at Ole Miss, says he's ready for his new challenge.
9: When you take over a program, it's really exciting. There's never been a head coach to have three SEC jobs that were in the conference. And that's really amazing to have those opportunities and be part of that. And it's so exciting for me when you take over a new job.
0: And no Rangers tonight. They'll be back at the Globe tomorrow to start a series with the Mariners. But around the MLB scoreboard tonight, there is five games, and it looks like four of them are already done. The Padres lose to the Braves 6-5. Guardians lose to the Twins 3-1 in 12 innings. Blue Jays win a 3-1 win over the Rays. Diamondbacks winning 10-6 over the Cardinals. And right now, as I'm watching live, the Tigers have a 3-2 lead in the bottom of the seventh over Kansas City. That's the Royals. That is the Ticket Ticker, brought to you by National Land Partners. Get a gorgeous 1,000-square-foot barn door shelf constructed on 3 to 10-plus acres on sale for just $104.9. 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
0: Welcome back to The Ticket Top 10. We're inside the Metroplex's top sports radio evening countdown show. I'm your host, Jay King, and before we start back up, here's your reminder to keep it on the channel, because we got Gordon Keith returning for the Rant Revival coming up next. But coming up right now, before that, for number six tonight, the Musers welcome back Jason Robertson, despite all the noise that he generated this offseason.
12: And I got to tell you, early in this process, as a restricted free agent, it looked like he was headed elsewhere, as the Stars had at least a couple of deals in the works, including one that would have sent him to Seattle. They also made him an offer that would have made him the highest paid player in Dallas Stars history. They had an arbitration date that was approaching, just 4 days away, but they avoid that, and they agreed to a one-year, $12 million contract with Robo. And we heard from both sides yesterday, the Stars and from Jason Robertson. And he had an incredible season last year, led them in points in the regular season, was really good in the postseason, and that was, I think, what made it a breakthrough season for him. We've seen him have big regular seasons before, but the knock on him, well, he's small, he gets pushed out of the way, he doesn't have big postseasons. He had a big postseason last year, even though the Stars did not. You can't put that on Robo. He played really well and continued into the postseason the way he played in the regular season. So he's got a deal, at least for 1 year, but he would become an unrestricted free agent next year if the Stars don't sign him to a long-term deal, and they can't do that officially until January 1st. This is a good thing because he's going to remain a Star, and he's going to begin the season as a Star. There seems to be a lot of water under the bridge here, and listening to his comments yesterday, and it works out at least temporarily, and who knows, maybe he will play the rest of his career here in Dallas. But it just seems kind of tense, doesn't it, that a deal almost happened and the Stars were ready to go that way after he turned down their offer. I guess it could work out, and there's a good chance he could be here for a long time. But this seems to me just very temporary, and I don't know. I would classify the relationship between the Stars and Robo as somewhat strained.
2: I wonder what the betting odds are that he will be here after the trade deadline next season. Certainly they increased a little bit, but would it still be 50-50?
12: That's what I was going to say, 50-50. What do you think, Baldy? Our Stars expert here on the morning show.
3: I mean, I think with Tyler Seguin's contract coming off, you could definitely make a case that he would stick around. You're going to have the cap going up. Now, as a percentage of the cap, it's going to be like the $15-16 million range for Robo if he was to stay here. And I don't know if Jim Neal wants to do that. You'll have the space, but what do you do around it? I'd put it at 50-50. I think he's already decided the timing of this. I think there's a handshake deal in place for either an extension or a trade, and that's why they avoided arbitration.
2: Mm-hmm.
3: I think they've already decided what they're going to do, and it's either, look, take the 12 now, and I'll give you more than you're asking for this year once you can sign an extension on January 1st because we want to keep you around and you want to be here, or play here on $12 million and I will facilitate a trade to a contender. But I think he's already decided.
12: So yeah.
2: I've got a bigger hockey question because we all know that in every sport, people follow what the current it thing is, the current trend. Cowboys don't really follow. They chase a couple years later, and that's gotten them into a lot of problems. But most teams try to follow whatever the trend is. So the Carolina Hurricanes just skated the cup. And for 8-9 years, they've been close. Three times to the conference finals, not three in a row like the Stars, but three times to the conference finals every year in the playoffs, and they finally broke through. And in that time, they kept the same head coach. They pretty much did everything they could to keep the same roster. They churned it a little bit, but they just kept running it back and running it back and running it back, which is very rare in hockey. In hockey, you might get 2 years as a coach.
12: Yeah.
2: And I wonder if teams, and I'm putting the Stars in here, do they look at that and think, wow, we're really good. We've been to the conference finals three times in 4 years. Do we just keep running this back, and does that make them more likely to want to keep Robo?
3: Yeah, we spoke to Jim Neal, Bruce Levine, and I on a Saturday. I think it was that first Saturday that y'all were out. We got him on to speak with him, and I actually asked him, you know, do you take anything from the Hurricanes winning the cup this year? You know, how do you look at that in Vegas? And he was really kind of noncommittal on it, mostly because also there's not really, you have a bunch of the top teams at the top of the league that are still competing for the cup, but we don't have repeat champions super often. So do you take from one team what they did well 1 year, or do you look at the landscape as a whole? And I think he was mostly like, why don't we also look at Florida, who got more physical with their roster? A lot of the same things where they, you know, kept a lot of the roster as well.
2: Mm-hmm.
3: But it made it sound like he was willing to run it back, but he wasn't committed to having the same team and was willing to move pieces. And we saw that. I mean, he was willing to move Thomas Harley, reportedly, in the Zach Werenski deal. And that would have given, I mean, Zach Werenski won the Norris Trophy, so he's the best defenseman in the league. But it doesn't sound like he is committed to the roster as constructed.
2: Okay. And you know what? It's a very hard call.
3: Yeah.
2: GMs have a really hard job.
12: And, you know, you may be right, Baldy. It may be a handshake deal of, okay, we're going to extend you, or maybe, yeah, I'll sign this, but, you know.
3: It just feels really...
12: You don't need to keep looking into this. But it's also, I mean, it is a wait-and-see thing, too. I mean, what if they start like a house of fire the first 2 months of the season? Or the opposite. What if, you know, they don't get off to a good start and they're middle of the pack? I mean, a lot can change between now and January 1st.
3: Yeah, it just feels weird that the Stars were offering reportedly 12 the entire time. And now Robo says, yeah, okay, I'll do the 1 year for 12. And I know Jim Neal doesn't like going to arbitration, and that's why I think there's some sort of handshake deal to avoid it. A, because you might have had to pay more.
12: Yeah.
3: Like the arbitrator may have said, Kirill Kaprizov, a Robo contemporary, is getting $17 million a year, and Leo Carlson, a young guy, just got 18, and Connor Bedard just got 15, so they may side higher. And maybe it's Jim Neal just saying, you know, we're probably going to pay you less. But I do think it's odd that Robo just now is taking the $12 million that was offered the whole time.
12: Yeah, and I wonder if there's part of him that thinks, yeah, maybe I should have just taken all the money and the long-term deal, which would have set him up. Or
3: well,
12: Murray's betting on himself, thinking either here or somewhere else, I'm going to get a lot more by next summer.
3: Yeah, I mean, the Stars are the only ones that can give him a seven-year deal at the end of this contract anyway, or as an extension. So the Stars still have the upper hand and all that. It just feels like there's a decision already been made and that we're just kind of in a holding pattern. If he doesn't have an extension by January 1st, when you can sign it, then yeah, I'd start getting worried that maybe he's not going to be a star by the trade deadline. Yeah.
0: I really don't see a future with Robo anymore. The damage seems to be done, but what would I know? I'm just a lowly board op. But we'll probably be having a discussion again this offseason if that 1 year of Robo was worth it if we lose in the first or second round of the playoffs. I'm your top 10 host, Jay King, and at our halfway point in the evening, let's toss it to our friends at the Hardline 5.0 for an all-new rant revival with a returning Gordon Keith.
13: Well, you are a proud son of Mississippi, are you not?
14: Well, born in Texas, but yes.
13: You spent a good amount of your childhood in Mississippi.
14: Yes. My parents were Mississippians. My grandparents still live there, so I was there all the time. And then I lived there during elementary school.
15: You developed that wackadoodle accent.
14: I did.
15: Right in Mississippi.
13: Are you familiar with Pearl River County? You know where
14: sure.
13: that is? Okay.
14: Absolutely.
13: Well, a mother and son there were arrested and charged with child abuse and sex crime. So his name, he's a 27-year-old guy, Dawson James Brown. He was charged with one count of statutory rape, two counts of sexual battery, and one count of human trafficking. His mother, Sabrina Brown, 54, charged with conspiracy to commit tampering with evidence, attempted tampering with physical evidence, and felony child neglect for knowingly permitting the continual sexual abuse of a child.
15: Wait, so the 27-year-old is living with the mom?
13: Yes.
15: Or the mom is living with the 20... It's probably the 27-year-old living with the mom.
13: Yes.
15: He is
13: living with his parents.
15: And then there's a girl kid that's there.
13: Yes.
15: That's not part of the family.
13: So Dawson's dad and Sabrina's husband is the pastor at New Heights Baptist Church in Poplarville. You know where Poplarville is?
14: Yes.
15: Have you heard of this guy like it in your church?
14: No, I have not.
16: I think you know that I have not, but
15: I didn't know if he was like on the wall.
16: Not all religious people know each other.
12: Yeah, well.
16: Simple Corby.
13: So investigations began after Child Protective Services got an anonymous call that a 14-year-old girl was pregnant. And this teen had been living with the Brown family. And she became pregnant in October or November of 2025 when she was 13.
15: Ugh.
13: And so they investigate and they look at Dawson Brown's phone, the son, and they find multiple images and videos of him having sex with the teen.
15: And he's the pastor.
13: Okay. The pastor's son.
15: Pastor's son. Okay. All right.
13: Much like Gordon.
16: Mm. I mean, that is extreme for a pastor's son, but pastor's sons do find mischief.
13: Like
14: watch
13: they,
14: it, Bob.
13: Yeah, like they,
16: this is far more than mischief.
13: They rebel against their fathers
16: at times. Not that
13: statutory rape.
16: Not that present company should.
15: Isn't that the plot of Footloose? Wasn't
14: statutory rape?
15: No, Gordon. Just,
16: let's leave that to the side right now, Gordon, if we can.
13: Rebelling against his parents.
15: Wasn't the girlfriend's dad a preacher?
13: Yeah.
15: Right?
13: Yeah.
15: And then she's like, I don't even care, Dad.
13: I met this guy who dances great.
15: I'm going to drink beer and dance. I don't care what you say.
13: You'll never stop us from dancing.
15: What a rebel. You know what I'm going to do? Dance.
16: I'm
13: going to stand in the doorframe of this barn and shake my hair.
16: I will just tell you there are certain parts of the universe where instead of high school dances, I'm going to use the term had high school banquets.
15: Ah. And what did that consist of?
16: Not dancing.
13: But they couldn't serve hot dogs or popsicles or anything phallic.
16: Why would you have hot dogs at a banquet? That's never happened.
15: What is
16: Dave.
15: A banquet?
14: A hot dog banquet.
16: Just a nice dinner.
15: Gordon, since you grew up in the Baptist community,
16: nice corsage.
15: Was dancing part of the or band in that world?
14: I want to know what a corsage is.
16: Isn't that the little flour
14: thing? Sounds like something you can put breakfast sausage on and
15: croissant.
14: Have a sandwich.
15: It's a corsage.
13: Yeah. It's kind of like a cronut.
16: A corsage. Okay.
14: There you go.
16: And then you would have the wrist corsage or the...
13: Yeah, the boutonniere. Boutonniere.
16: Yeah, boutonniere. That's a great... Yeah, that's a good callback. I haven't heard that term in a long time.
13: So the most bizarre aspect of this... So the mom helped cover it up.
16: What if your corsage was a croissant, though?
15: There you go. It's
13: if you get hungry, you
16: just start snacking on it.
15: The story.
13: Yeah, the story. So the mom is accused of covering it up and also trying to coerce the girl to not implicate her son and fake DNA evidence.
15: Dude.
13: And also there are rumors that the pastor and the folks at the church threw her a baby shower. I don't know that they announced that. Hey, my son just knocked up this 14-year-old, so we're going to have a baby shower. Y'all bring cronuts.
15: Thanks, Private Pyle. I'm confused on if you wanted
4: sex in general.
15: If you wanted to hide it and tell her to not say anything, why would you promote it?
13: Right. It doesn't make sense.
15: No.
13: Yeah. So they're saying there may be other people involved in this conspiracy and other arrests may be forthcoming.
15: This sounds like what happened in what's the football coach and the son that was a teacher
13: in Salina?
15: Salina. Yeah, yeah. It sounds like something like that where the dad's like, I didn't do nothing. Don't worry about it.
13: Now we head to Spokane, Washington. So there's a doctor who is behind bars and he's approaching the end of his sentence. And he was trying to get his license reinstated. And there was a hearing and the permanent suspension of his medical license was upheld. But it brought to light the original story, which dates back to 2021. So he is a former pediatrician, Ronald Ilg, I-L-G.
15: It's a name I haven't heard in a long time.
16: Somebody's last name is Ilg?
13: Yes. Huh. Yeah. And so in early 2021, he
16: changed that one.
13: He used the dark web to find a hitman. And he wanted a hitman to injure a former colleague that worked at his medical practice.
5: That's great.
13: So he went on the dark web with the username Scar215. And he found a hitman willing to do the job for $2,000 in Bitcoin.
15: What? $2,000 in Bitcoin?
13: Yeah.
15: Okay.
13: A fractional Bitcoin.
15: Yeah.
14: Is that a good price, Corby? Have you priced out hitmen?
15: Oh, yeah.
13: It wasn't a murder. It was just, let me tell you.
15: A beatdown.
13: Yeah.
15: I'm more interested, though, if you guys think that Like, there's a, you bring in a suitcase and it's got $10 million. And you say, Corby, this is yours. We're going to give you all day to get on the dark web. Yeah. I'm just staring at my computer trying to will it to the dark web, trying to give it the force.
14: Darkweb.com?
13: I mean, can you ask AI?
15: I don't know.
13: How do I get to the dark web?
15: I don't know.
16: AI knows the way to the dark
15: web. I've heard this term, the dark web, for...
14: Can you just say, hey, Alexa, go to the...
15: Yeah. Okay, Corby.
13: Would you like a hitman, Corby?
15: Again?
16: Then you're in the upside down.
15: Oh, yeah. Yes.
0: 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I'm your host, Jay King, with only four more segments left. 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Coming up next, right here on Sports Radio 96.7 and 1310, The Ticket.
4: It's the commissioner of the SEC. 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
10: A better life with Dr. Sanjay Gupta.
11: Even for people who fall asleep easily, staying asleep can be difficult. You wake up, your mind starts to race, you can't turn those thoughts off. Sleep experts say there are a few things you can try. Cognitive shuffling. That's when you choose a random, impersonal, non-emotional word. Then for each letter of that word, think of as many words that begin with each letter as you can before moving on to the next one. It distracts your brain from stress. It also mimics the fragmented thought patterns that usually occur as you drift off to sleep. Sensory grounding is something else. That's when you work through things you can hear, feel, see, smell, or taste. That helps you to be in the moment instead of dwelling on the past or the future. Or just do a mental walkthrough of a place you know well. Familiar but neutral imagery that can calm the brain. I'm Dr. Sanjay Gupta, helping you live a better life.
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14: Ticker's brought to you by Mark Spain Real Estate. The Texas Rangers dropped the finale to the White Sox last night, 4-2 as they lose that series 2 out of 3 games. One of the lone bright spots was rookie Cam Colley, who hit his first big league homer and collected his first RBI.

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1: You'll never forget your first home run. I mean, that's a super special moment. I know it's tough to celebrate that, you know, during a loss, but he'll always have that really, really cool and special for him.
0: SEC Media Days wrapped up today in Tampa. University of Texas head coach Steve Sarkisian is entering his sixth season with the Longhorns and his second with Arch Manning under the helm. Manning on his time playing in the SEC so far.
2: It's very special to me. I grew up going to SEC games, or it's LSU, Ole Miss, and so now playing it is a dream come true.
0: And just one day into the start of NFL training camp, the Carolina Panthers have lost linebacker Nick Scowerton for the season as he tore his right ACL this morning during team drills. Scowerton was taken in the second round last year and played 17 games with 5 sacks as a rookie. That is the Ticket Ticker, brought to you by Circa Sports. $30 million guaranteed in prizes. 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
0: This is The Ticket Top 10, your show replaying the most dumbest, the most informative, and all of the segments that fall somewhere in between from today here on The Ticket. Still to come up on tonight's show, we have the sweet spot seeing if this is the most talented Texas roster that Sark has had in his 6 seasons. But right now, in at number 4 tonight, the Invasion have Am I the Jerk?
4: So it says, there's a local Dallas public library. Guess that makes sense. Local Dallas.
5: Yeah.
4: We'll just say Dallas Public Library offers a sensory story time. A calm but interactive storytelling session for young kids. The standard story time does not limit the number of children that can attend the session, but the sensory story time limits attendance to 10 kids on a first-come, first-served basis. He says that he recently took his 2-year-old grandson to the sensory story time, and because he knows only 10 kids will be allowed, he got there 15 minutes early to ensure that he would be admitted. The line outside the locked door was small but building. Says he was about 6th in line. As time progressed, the line behind me started to build and was well beyond 10 kids. Right before the door opened, a group of about 3 moms and their kids bypassed the line to meet with their friend who happened to be 1st in line.
6: Oh, no.
4: That effectively meant that at least 3 kids who were there on time would no longer be in the top 10 and be denied admission. Now, I was going to be bumped back, he says, to about 9th, but very close. As he puts it, any more late arriving Karens could jeopardize his admission. So he politely mentioned the line, but got the entitled and dismissive response that they are all together. Am I the jerk for saying something, or are these moms the jerk for arriving late, cutting the line, and pushing multiple kids out of the session? They're the jerk.
5: Yeah. Boy, that is a good one.
4: Because you're like your friend, like, hey, we're going to meet. We'll take our kids. Yeah. Oh, I'll get there early. The only way to me that it would have made any sense is if that lady had said, just so everyone knows. But then it feels, man, this is good. I still think they're the jerk. But it almost feels like the library should have been like, no, sorry, you can't save spots. You can't have that scenario.
7: The only spine in the library is on a book. They're not going to stand up to people in a line.
5: Okay. Boy, you're throwing at a library right now.
4: Wow.
5: What a courageous man you are.
8: Watch my nuts.
7: Look, I'm like, I know their disposition. I can stand up to them.
5: Some old lady with her glasses on a chains getting yelled at by Travis right now.
7: I'm kind of like, so most of these like sensory rooms are... Right. Intended for a certain subset of kids.
4: Right.
7: And
5: yeah, like
7: that's where
5: special needs or something.
7: Right. And that's kind of where I thought we were headed, is that he was going to not completely realize what it was intended for and then kind of throw a bit of a fit. But in this case, like, this is line cutting is one of the most egregious things that we as a society have to deal with. As,
4: yes. Like, it's incredible.
7: It's so annoying. And the saving spots at the front of a limited line, that just straight up should not be allowed in any setting.
5: Yeah. I typically am a, if it's not a limited number, like especially a very small number like that, I would say, you know what? We'd probably just have to deal with it because at some point I may ask someone to hold a spot for me and the world will be right. But in this particular case, where yes, it is a finite number and it is an incredibly small number, I think I would say, yeah. The problem is I just don't know that I would be the one to speak up. I would probably just take it and then bitch about them behind their back later.
4: I feel like I would bring it up
7: under your breath.
5: I don't doubt you would bring it up there.
4: I would say something to them, but I think that I would also talk to
6: the book bitches here.
5: Horse collar the lady.
4: I would talk to the librarian.
7: As the book bitch, I am the authority here.
4: This needs to not happen again. There needs to be
5: a rule. The book bitch abides.
4: Or at least post something. Hey, you can't hold a spot in line because of the limited number of children that are allowed. Because it's colossally unfair to people that they've been there 15 minutes and they got there with the intention of going there, and then your little group, our friends are here.
7: They brought their coffees. They all got their Starbucks in tow.
4: Oh, my God, girl, you got first in line. Love it.
7: They all brought two kids, and now everybody that's in line doesn't get to go in.
4: Right. And so then the kids that were there on time, now their parents have to tell them, sorry, those people are more important than us.
5: Yeah,
7: that'll probably go over real smooth, though. They'll be totally fine with that change of plans after standing in a line for 20 minutes.
5: Again, I would fit in perfectly at the library because I also lack a spine. So if I was the one that was ninth, I would not say anything because I would be like, boy, sure sucks for the two people behind me. But if I was going to be affected, I might say something. But if I wasn't, I would just say, dang, tough for the people behind me, but I'm still going to be okay. I'm not going to be the one that says something.
7: Yeah, also interesting to continue lining up if you know that it's limited to 10 and
4: I thought that was strange
7: it's starting
4: as well.
7: To get long. Like, we know we're not getting in here.
4: Like, you can tell.
5: Maybe they'll turn some people away.
7: Maybe it's like a flight and they're on the waiting list or something. Somebody drops out.
5: On standby.
7: Right. Maybe a kid had a big old bowl of lettuce yesterday and
4: had an accident. Maybe. Because I'd be the parent where I would drive by the entrance and count real quick before I parked and be like, why even get out of the car? Although maybe they just wanted to take them to other parts of the library. I don't know.
5: As someone who has no idea what goes on at these readings, is 10 a really small number?
7: That feels pretty small. But if it's a sensitivity thing, then that's not that small. Like, that would be pretty normal.
4: Yeah, like a normal, if you take your little kid to just a normal open reading, I mean,
7: 30, 40
4: in the
7: people
4: summer,
7: in there.
4: Yeah, for sure. That'd be a ton because you're just trying to find ways to get your kid out of the house to do something.
7: But the whole purpose of this is to limit it because of the sound, the noise, the overcrowding. Like my daughter would absolutely need the 10 person thing for it to be enjoyable for everybody.
5: I mean, ultimately, what would you do, though? I mean, you say something, but if they just brush you back,
4: then I would talk to the library and be like, look, we were here on time, and if that's how you guys are going to do it, cool, but you should post something to let them know. Seems kind of outrageous, because honestly, what if it was one mom, hey, I'll get there early and hold the line, and then 9 other moms show up, this is our friend. So then everybody that was there on time can't get in?
5: Maybe you just got to start treating it like the K-pop band tickets and get there a couple days early.
7: Right.
4: Yeah, maybe you do. You just camp out overnight.
5: Yeah.
7: Here we are fixing the Dallas Public Library system for free.
4: We've got you guys. So next up, and this is one that we all encounter this. So am I the jerk? He writes in for being frustrated with door protocol. He stops at a wonderful gas station almost every day on the way to work. There are two doors to enter the store, and there seems to be confusion every day. People holding the door, going in and out of the same door, waiting, hesitating. Because these doors are both next to each other, and if you wanted them to, one can open in, they both can open either way.
5: Yeah.
4: He says, I hold the door for people, and I appreciate a hold if it is closed, but can we just go in and out without all the confusion? I see what he's saying, because it does feel like you need the in and out door, where one door you use to go in and the other one is out, because sometimes you run into that situation where somebody is holding the door and the other door is closed. Like, dude, you don't need to do it. It's okay.
7: It's like a street. You walk on the right side. That should be the accepted way. If you're leaving a place, you should never leave through the left door. That's the right door.
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19: 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Not only are you unlikely to stick with something that's difficult, even if you can keep it up, it's probably going to be to the detriment of something else. And chances are that something else is more important. So if you're on a quest to improve your health, I promise the basics are going to take you much further. I'm talking about diet. Try and be as plant-based as possible. Exercise, meaning multiple rounds of cardio and strength training, and sleep. For most people, 7 to 9 hours a night. I'd like to think of these things as sort of a three-legged stool, right? If you're not doing any one of them, it's really hard to keep balanced with the others. The key here is you don't have to strive for perfection. Doing anything is going to be better than nothing. I'm Dr. Sanjay Gupta, helping you live a better life.
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0: 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Well, and welcome back in to the Ticket Top 10. I'm your host, Jay King, with just three more segments left in the show. So starting it off for lucky number three right now, let's join the musers as Jubb recalls his visit to the baseball game last night.
1: Well, I got an offer yesterday to go out to Globe Life and take in the rubber match of the Rangers and the White Sox. I told you before, my brother-in-law and going back to his father, they've had season tickets for Ranger baseball since the team got here in the early 70s. And he's kept his seats through the years. He's now just down to two, but they're awesome seats. Mm-hmm. They're right behind home plate. They are the ones that you can have unlimited hot dogs or whatever you want to eat in the club downstairs before you go to your seats. And they're great. So anytime he offers, I try to go just to spend some time with him, but also have some pretty awesome seats and take in the Rangers and White Sox. And so I did that last night. Couple of thoughts. Number one, when we had the announcement a few years back that the Rangers were going to build a new stadium, I remember thinking, the ballpark is so great. What are they doing? I know it's going to be domed and everything like that, and I was kind of anti. It's the best thing the Rangers organization has ever done.
2: Can you imagine sitting outside
1: No.
2: this week for a Rangers game?
1: No. And I remember doing that, you know, with my kids when I was a lot younger, and it was miserable. As I've talked about before, I think as you get older, you're more sensitive to the heat, and you couldn't have paid me to sit out in. We were watching, they put the temperature up there in the outfield of what it is outside for the entire game, and it was 100 when the game started, and well into the game, fourth inning, fifth inning, it's, you know, 9 o'clock or whatever that moment was. Maybe that was the sixth or seventh inning. Still 98 degrees outside.
2: Yeah.
1: Just brutal. And the park is great, and it was really comfortable. It's so nice to be, and I think they try to get it around 72 or 74, but because it was so hot yesterday, it felt more like an oppressive 78 or so, because it's just been so hot. But it was awesome. It was another one of those games where the Rangers didn't have much offense. They had some chances. So I mentioned a couple of days ago, they are second, I believe, in Major League Baseball in leaving runners on base. And they had a problem with that again last night. Hit into a double play with the bases loaded and no outs. That was a killer, and they got beat 4-2. So since the All-Star break, they are now, they've lost 4 of 6. They are 7-9 in the month of July. And once again, here they are right at 500. And here come the Seattle Mariners, as we talked about yesterday with Dave Raymond. I've started scoreboard watching. Seattle was off last night, but it is now a race. I guess technically Houston is still in this. They're just a few games back. But it's basically a two-team race to see who can win this division. I still favor Seattle, as the Mariners' day off today, and then the Mariners come in town for a very important three-game series. I still think Seattle's the better team. If nothing else, doesn't run differential mean something? And they're the only team in the West with a plus differential. They're a plus 17. The Rangers are a minus 30. It does seem when they lose games, they get their money's worth. And sometimes when they win games, like the night before, they won 10-0. Night before that, was they got beat 10-3. As we've said throughout, this is a tough team to figure, because some nights are over a couple of week stretch, you start thinking, all right, they're starting to figure this thing out. They've had solid pitching all year. So we mentioned the other day and yesterday with Dave that the last couple months they've been much better offensively. And Wyatt Langford is back and starting to hit. And Evan Carter is even showing some signs of life. And the lineup just looks better. But they're still just right there. They're still just right at 500. So here come the Mariners. And this is the biggest series for the Rangers regular season since, I don't know, the end of the 23 season when they played the Mariners. Because, yeah, there's still a lot of games left. You're 60-some-odd games or high 50s, whatever it is. But based on what Chris Young has said over the last week, where they are in the standings, what we've been watching, and this cut here from Skip Schumacher, this is a huge series this weekend.
3: The next four games, the next 10 days, quite honestly, is going to say a lot about, you know, our team. I think we have, you know, the rotation set. It's going to be big starts for each guy. We're going to find out. I think it's a big series for both teams.
1: And I think it really is a big series for the Rangers. This game, and there's 10 games until the trade deadline. And don't you get the feeling that depending on what happens this weekend, what happens next week when they go out on the road, is going to determine, okay, what are we and what are we going to do? And if they fall flat on their face this weekend, lose a couple more games next week, I don't think they're going to add to this team. I think they're going to start thinking about 2027 and beyond.
2: Yes, I agree with that. My not-so-fun prediction is that they will split this series, and that on Tuesday morning we'll be talking about a 53-53 500 Rangers team and how Chris Young will still be kind of confused as to what to do. And maybe just splitting this series will be enough for him to know that, no, we are a 500 team. We cannot escape 500. For the last 2 years, we are hovering right at that. And maybe that's all he needs to know. So maybe he does need to see them win 3 of 4 or sweep Seattle in order to have any good feelings about this team. If they get swept or lose 3 of 4, then that may solidify it. But the way the Rangers have played the last couple of seasons, I'm banking on a split series here.
1: Yeah. Then what do you do if you split it? I think you lean towards, man, it's not only not happening this year, and I think Schumacher's done a pretty good job keeping this team together, given some of the missing pieces that he's had, and, you know, he's tried to do some things and to generate runs, and the offense has looked better, especially the last couple of months. But I think I'd go to my manager and say, look, I know we're still technically in this thing, just a couple of games back, but we're kind of in nowhere land. And I mean, look at the team they're playing now. The White Sox are good. They're good. They're, you know, they've consistently been 6, 7, 8 games over 500. And look how bad they were a couple of years ago. And how many times have we seen that? The team that just tears down, and yeah, you keep a couple of spots, but if you got guys who you signed last year or in the last couple of years to be a playoff team, pitchers who are making a lot of money, or maybe shortstops who are often hurt and making a lot of money. I don't know if you can move some of these guys, but I think you start thinking about that, about let's just change who we are around here, because now you're going on 3 years of this.
4: 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Right now, I'm your host, Jay King, and up next in the top 10 for Seggy number 9, The Sweet Spot, see what year 6 holds in store for Steve Sarkisian and the Texas Longhorns.
5: They're extremely high in Austin, and rightfully so for the Longhorns. This is Arch Manning's second full season as the starting quarterback down there, and you know, you mentioned weird, and it was a very weird high bar that everybody put on Arch Manning last year. A lot of it's the name. Yep. It was the prestige. It's the last name he has. He was a 5-star recruit. He had a limited time the season before, and he looked pretty good. I think he surprised me with how well he could run. He looked like the fastest dude on the field, and it definitely took some time.
6: Yeah.
5: And the offensive line last year was a weakness on this offense. He gets thrown into the fire against Ohio State in week one.
6: But they lost Kelvin Banks to the NFL yep. and maybe a few other guys. So, yeah, that's the thing with these big programs. There might be a year where you have to retrench up front, and how quickly can you navigate that? Because yesterday we talked about A&M. They're having to bring in four new transfers, and hopefully they can gel pretty quickly. And Texas, that feels like a situation that is going to be fine entering this year.
5: Yeah, and just the first month plus of the season last year with Arch, it was, there was a lot of, okay, is he really that great? But every single argument you had about that, you would look at the offensive line, where especially in that Florida game, where there's dudes in his face every single play, and it looks like he looked like a young quarterback at times early in the season last year, and he got better as the season progressed, and that's what you want to see with a dude that you're going to count on for a year or two, and possibly be a high draft pick, maybe a Heisman candidate at some time. And for Texas to go to make it to the college football playoff and go to a playoff run, and what they did in the offseason, to see what their weaknesses were or players that left to add to this thing, adding a true number one receiver with Cam Coleman, who's, you look at this roster, they have multiple dudes on this team that should be top 10 picks in the NFL draft next year.
6: Yeah, maybe. Cam Coleman's great. That was one of the biggest transfers in the sport.
5: Yeah.
6: And you also have Ryan Wingo, who Arch has a very good relationship and rapport with. He's coming back. He was their lead receiver last year. Trey Wisner at running back, who is solid for the Horns, left to go to Florida State, but then you replace him not with just Hollywood Smothers out of NC State. You also have Relique Brown out of Arizona State, who I'm a huge fan of. I think that is going to be a hell of a thing to lean on for Sark in that offense, and it will open up a lot of play calling because you already have a mobile quarterback, and now you can just protect things if you need to by running. And I think third down was such a sore spot at times for Texas last year. You go back to that Florida game you mentioned, mm-hmm. they only, I think, converted a quarter of their third downs. You go to the Georgia game, which didn't go well. I think they were 17% on third down. As Arch matures and gets more accustomed with Sark's offense, and he has a deeper offensive line, and he's got a better running game and a better receiver in Cam Coleman, it just feels like they're going to be able to put drives together a lot more consistently, a lot earlier in the season. Because back half of last year, it felt like Arch was figuring it out.
5: Yeah.
6: Early in the season, he was dealing with a bad line, like you said. Also, mechanical things in the first few games that he just looked like he wasn't comfortable, especially.
5: And some of that could be offensive line stuff.
6: Yeah, perhaps. But it just feels like he is going to be hyped yet again, as he always will be throughout his whole college or professional career.
5: And I think it's rightfully so this season. I think it honestly is. With the team that's around him, he's been there a year. He progressed during the season last year. He's got great weapons all around him. He's got a fantastic receiving core, two very good running backs that they brought in with the portal. Hopefully it should be a pretty balanced offense. The offensive line is still a bit of a question.
6: Yeah.
5: As they bring in two transfers. They bring in a new starting right tackle from he was at Wake Forest last year, a starter there. I mean, Wake Forest, you don't think is a huge football program, but he was very good for the Demon Deacons. So it should be an improved offensive line. It's just how much will it be? If you want to talk the defensive side of the ball, as I mentioned, this team should have multiple top 10 picks. Colin Simmons is one of the best pass rushers in the country. He's a junior now. That's your best player on defense.
6: Yeah.
5: And I think adding Will Muschamp as the defensive coordinator is going to be huge, where you're bringing edge, you're bringing physicality, and that's something you can say about Texas for, heck, like a decade plus before Sark, is there's times where they look a little soft at times, which is something that's kind of the biggest cuss word you can say about a defense is calling somebody soft.
6: And Muschamp,
5: he's going to take that away.
6: He helped out Mac Brown back in the day. He's back at Texas. Obviously, he's the type of coach who could maybe have a measure of success as a head coach somewhere, but he might be a better coordinator.
5: Mm-hmm.
6: Things didn't go well, famously, at Florida with that head coaching job. But you're right about Colin Simmons. He is, he's going to be all SEC again. 12 sacks, 15.5 tackles for loss. I mean, Anthony Hill, losing him hurts, but they have...
7: You got Rasheem Biles in the portal.
6: Ty Anthony Smith is also pretty fast, so it just feels like they have enough depth on both sides of the ball to surpass a 10-win campaign. Now, I say that, you do have an extra conference game in the SEC this year, and you host Ohio State, and I think so much weight is going to be put on that September 12th game because they didn't have a great showing up in Columbus last year. You got them in Austin. It's going to be hot. Even though it's a 6:30 game, I would imagine heat is going to be a factor. And Ohio State has got Julian Sain coming back for a second year. They've got Jeremiah.
7: Jeremiah Smith.
6: He
7: could have gone pro after his freshman year.
6: It just feels like Ohio State's going to be loaded again. And if you want just an early pivot point for opinion, really, more than anything, I don't think the loser of that game is going to be hurt at all come playoff time or when the committee wants to decide. But just looking at this year's schedule, I mean, it's like every SEC team we talk about, it's a bear. I think the toughest stretch, honestly, is Tennessee, and then you have, thankfully, I think they have a bye before Red River in Oklahoma. But that's two tough back-to-back games because you have to go to Knoxville, then get ready for Oklahoma. I do think Florida is going to be better this year, and then you have Ole Miss. So that little four-game stretch is going to be tricky. And, of course, Aggie to end the year like we talked about yesterday. I'm glad that's back again, and I think A&M is going to be another double-digit win-type team.
7: Yeah, they kind of got lucky with their schedule that they only have one road game until November, and that's an early season game in September at Tennessee, which is going to be a very tough place to play.
6: It is.
7: That game's 11 a.m. at Tennessee. That place is going to be rocking.
6: Well, maybe they catch an advantage, it being such an early start in a hostile environment. Maybe body clock issues could impact the Vols in that situation. I don't know.
4: On paper, so far, everyone is awesome, but in actuality, we don't know jack S about any of these teams until we probably see them play at least two or three games. But, hey, maybe Texas will have a fun season. I'm your host, Jay King, and up next in the Top 10 for our last segment of the night, let's kick it back to the Hardline 5.0 as they see where Dak Prescott sits among the NFL quarterback tiers.
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19: What are the chances you are listening to this while drinking a nice hot cup of coffee? If so, don't let me stop you. For years, we've been reporting on the health benefits of coffee, and that's not going to stop today. A new study, this one out of Harvard School of Public Health, found that coffee and tea could help lower your risk of developing dementia. People who enjoyed 1 to 3 caffeinated cups a day saw the biggest impact. In addition to the caffeine, coffee contains hundreds of bioactive compounds that can influence inflammation, glucose metabolism, vascular function, and oxidative stress. It's also possible coffee drinkers might be doing other things that keep them healthy. Eating a more balanced diet, getting plenty of exercise, sleep, not smoking, or drinking too much alcohol. And finally, staying socially active. I'm Dr. Sanjay Gupta, helping you live a better life.
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0: Before training camp, the Baltimore Ravens have cut ties with quarterback Diego Pavia, waiving him to make room for veteran center Ethan Posick. Baltimore brought Pavia back in April after he was the first Heisman Trophy finalist in the past 12 years to go undrafted. SEC Media Days wrapping up today with LSU and Texas taking the stage in Tampa. Lane Kiffin, the new leader in charge for the LSU Tigers, and after a messy end to his time at Ole Miss, he's ready for this new challenge.
21: When you take over a program, it's really exciting. There's never been a head coach to have three SEC jobs that were in the conference. And that's really amazing to have those opportunities and be part of that. And it's so exciting for me when you take over a new job.
0: And just one day into the start of NFL training camp for the Carolina Panthers, they've lost linebacker Nick Scowerton for the season as he tore his right ACL this morning during team drills. Scowerton, a rookie last season, played in 17 games and had 5 sacks. He'll look for a second opinion as well. That is the Ticket Ticker, also brought to you by National Land Partners. Get a gorgeous 1,000-square-foot barn door shelf constructed on 3 to 10-plus acres on sale for just $104.9. 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
0: Thank you, Conrad. And yes, this is The Ticket Top 10, where I'm your host, Jay King, and I'm here to cap off our evening tonight for the last and number one segment of the show. So let's head over to this afternoon with the hard line and check out some NFL quarterback rankings.
6: Okay, so yesterday we did the college football tier ranking.
1: Yeah, and I need to warn you going in.
6: Yeah.
1: This isn't the big one. The big one is Mike Sando's athletic one that he's been doing for years and we always cover in great detail. This was the knockoff last week on ESPN with Jeremy Fowler. I'm not saying Jeremy Fowler's doesn't matter. I'm simply saying Mike Sando has the gold standard on the tiers. It's one we keep up with, but it also waits till about, I think, August 10th, más o menos. So this is just a little taste of the quarterback.
2: A preamble.
1: Yeah, or a different one, because this one also claims to use NFL analysts and front office people and the whole bit, but I guess it's different ones. So, you know, maybe it broadens, not analysts, executives, coaches, and scouts. And they had 70 in all. Not all 70 did quarterbacks. Some were there for offensive tackles or off-ball linebackers or so forth and so on. But we have the quarterbacks, and that's been out.
3: And the top five has been, the game has been locked since Tom Brady left for what feels like it's the same five guys since he left. Since Joe Burrow came into the league, basically, it's kind of been the same five. Just you maybe can jumble the order a little bit.
1: Yeah, I think that's right. I would argue that, yeah, you're probably right. I feel like Lamar Jackson, Matthew Stafford, and Justin Herbert, for whatever reason, are always two of the final three. And this time, Herbert finally has dropped out to seven. But so you're effectively correct. I probably should have just said you're right. But I've seen Herbert up there in the past, and I've not always seen Stafford as a standard over the years, but obviously since his Rams years, most of the time when people think he's healthy, they think of him as top five. So the top five are sort of roughly what they always are. But now Josh Allen is the clear one, and Mahomes is the clear two, as opposed to vice versa. In fact, I think last year it was vice versa.
3: Yeah, and it, you know, this also is based on, I think, just strength of team, right? Like,
1: well, it shouldn't be.
4: Well,
3: I know.
4: Also,
3: but
4: Mahomes coming off injury. You don't know,
3: right? But it clearly is, because Buffalo has a better team than Kansas City. If Kansas City was coming off the Super Bowl, then Patrick Mahomes would be number one. Patrick Mahomes should be number one till he's dead.
1: Okay, so the exercises. You can have either one for your franchise. They're the same age right now. You would say, moving forward, this is nothing about resumes. This is about for the future. You would definitely take Mahomes, and you wouldn't even think twice?
3: Yeah.
1: Man, I think I'd probably go the other direction. As much as I love Mahomes, I do think Josh Allen is at the peak of his powers. And
3: probably.
1: And maybe still getting better. And I do fear that Mahomes is getting a little beat up a little bit. Which, by the way, saying you're the second best player in the National Football League is not some horrible insult.
4: But you don't think of them as being the same age.
1: No, you don't.
4: Because of the resume.
1: You think of Mahomes as probably a couple years older.
3: Yeah, yeah. And we're 1 year removed from five straight Super Bowls, right? Or four out of five, whatever it was. So
1: yeah,
3: I'm not moving him anywhere.
1: Nobody's saying that he's washed. I think the part of the exercise would be Mahomes' value is part Andy Reid.
3: Could be.
1: Right? And part that defense, and so when we do say just isolate to the quarterback, you don't get to take Andy Reid, and maybe Josh Allen's been slightly handicapped with his offensive minds. I wonder what Josh Allen and Andy Reid might have accomplished.
3: Yeah.
1: Mahomes is unbelievable.
3: Yeah.
1: I'm just saying Josh Allen's last 2 years has made me think that if I were to choose it right today, for the next 5 years, I might actually go Josh Allen and
4: and you just don't know how mobile Mahomes is going to be moving forward.
1: Exactly.
4: After the ACL.
3: No, you don't at all. Who knocked Buffalo out of the playoffs last year?
1: Denver.
3: That's right. That's right.
1: That controversial moment, right?
3: Yeah.
1: At three is Stafford, age 38, but he has found wind at his back again as his health, and the Rams look poised to make some noise. At four is Joe Burrow. At five is Lamar Jackson, and also roughly that exact same age. Actually, all four of those non-Matthew Stafford guys are like within 6 months of each other. So if your brain can say Josh Allen and Mahomes are the same age, also enter into that Joe Burrow and Lamar Jackson are roughly that same age as well. Roughly. At number six, Dak Prescott. Prescott has been a fixture in the voting on 75% of the ballots with a healthy number of top five votes. In fact, a gulf exists between him and the seventh spot. This is long overdue for Prescott, who has mostly been a fringe top 10 on these lists. So, like I said a couple days ago, a lot of people feeling like Prescott is poised to play his very best football.
3: If it doesn't happen, if these humans are bitten in the booty by like a bad year or an injury year, which seems to be, you know, it happens, this is the last time you're going to see him this high. No one is going to buy stock into him again if he has an off year or an injury-based year until the guy's done. I feel like this is like...
1: You're probably right.
3: This, we're going to give him the benefit of the doubt, but this is it.
1: Well, I think that's the point, though. They don't feel like they're giving him the benefit of the doubt. They think they're seeing the best version of him. And I would agree with
3: that. I agree.
1: But
3: I totally agree.
1: But you're also right that after 11 years, patience has run thin with the false dawns of the Cowboys' rise with Dak.
3: Yep.
1: 7, Justin Herbert. 8, this is where we get a couple of these youngsters at 8 and 10 where you're like, are we sure we're going this strong, this fast? 8 is Drake May. Many people are suggesting that they're convinced he's a superstar. He nearly won the MVP last year. He nearly went all the way to the Lombardi Trophy. People don't think that it's a mirage, and now they got him some wide receivers. They went and got Romeo Dobbs and A.J. Brown, and they think the Patriots are here. At number 9, Jared Goff. Last year he was at 8. So that's kind of flat. And then your new guest at number 10, your boy Caleb. Caleb Williams.
3: That seems pretty high after 1 year of a decent year.
1: But extremely rich in front of Sam freaking Darnold and Jaden Daniels and Jordan Love and Brock Purdy and Baker Mayfield and so on. And
3: I would put every one of those guys ahead of Caleb Williams.
1: I would as well.
3: All the way to Baker.
4: What about Jalen Hurts?
1: Jalen Hurts or Caleb? I think I would go Caleb. Would you?
4: Yeah, I think so.
1: How about Trevor Lawrence and Caleb?
4: I think I'd go Trevor Lawrence.
1: That's a tough one for me.
3: I'm
1: about done with Trevor Lawrence. I know.
3: That division, which we'll get into as football approaches, but it was my favorite division because it was so competitive last year.
1: Which one? The North?
3: Yeah, the North. And then now you add in the Kyler element. Not that he's going to revolutionize football there, but it just makes things so... It was like Caleb. It just makes it more interesting with these giant names there for all these teams.
1: Do you know last year at this time with J.J. McCarthy, the Vikings were like the 7th best favorites to win the Super Bowl?
3: Wow.
1: Like everybody's like, yeah.
3: And then he blew his knee out when? Like training camp? Preseason?
1: No. McCarthy was totally healthy last year.
3: Oh, he was.
1: You're thinking the year
3: before.
1: Oh,
3: the year before. Yeah,
1: when he was a rookie.
3: Okay.
1: Also receiving votes, but not on the list, even down to 17, is Bo Nix, Daniel Jones, and our boy C.J. Stroud, who has hit a rough patch on these ranking lists.
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8: What do you want me to say to you?
9: I appreciate your input.
8: I don't understand. What document are you talking about? This isn't the, you know, Zapruder film or something.
9: No. The point is you could create a thing on your iPhone, on your computer, whatever. Call it, it's a notes app. Or you could just open a Word document if you need to do that. That's
8: my
9: fine.
8: Goodness.
9: And then you
8: what
9: can put links together
8: next?
9: And then it's
8: wow.
9: And then it's one page as opposed to here are 47 stories. Bam, bam, bam,
8: bam.
9: Like, because obviously you had holstered them. and put them in and like, all right, 1-1000 next, 1-1000 2-1000 next. And it's like, wow, I haven't even read the headline off.
8: And
9: the
8: every
9: first
8: time
9: one.
8: I send it to myself, I always get two copies for some reason. I don't know why.
9: Yeah, but every time it sends it, when it comes from you, it goes, wow! So I got 47 wows in a row. And if you're in a room with people, they're like, what the hell are you doing over there?
8: You do not, dude.
9: Wow! That Stick of Genius one is where you find him. Blessed to have him in. It's always fun. We've got Emmy, we've got Alex, and we've got Monsi at the news desk with us today. So we got the team fully assembled and ready to roll here on a beautiful Thursday night. We appreciate you giving us your time wherever you and however you happen to be listening. Of course, the iHeartRadio app, you can take us anywhere intergalactically and across these fine United States. You got cell reception, you got iHeartRadio, the podcast, and of course 24/7 here, Fox Sports Radio. We start with a tale of two quarterbacks. Yes, your Heisman winner going one direction, your runner-up, well, not so much. Fernando Mendoza,
8: yeah,
9: who hadn't signed his deal yet. We had Tom Brady go seek out that one-of-one trading card at Fanatics Fest, the first one with the Raider cap on from draft day and all that fun stuff over the weekend. Well, today, after many ponderous kind of columns and me looking at it going, I kind of see the Raiders' point if they were to push the envelope, but they did not. Mendoza signs is fully committed, fully guaranteed, and paid out $57.27 million contract, 4 years, 50-year option, the signing bonus all paid in full. Kyler Murray was the last one to not have a fully guaranteed contract going all the way back to 2019. And I was wondering if the Raiders, given their hard stance on this for years, Arnie, would take that approach and just say, well, we've got questions as to whether he's actually going to be our quarterback not only this year, but whether he truly fully acclimates to the NFL game. So why not play a little hardball?
8: Yeah, well, first of all, a couple of things on this one. First of all, why didn't I go to Fanatics Fest? Why didn't you remind me that was going on?
9: I told you to go down there and go pay your $1,000.
8: Was that on a Sunday?
9: With Jalen Brunson. It was all weekend. It has essentially become a full week event. If we want to do this and push this conversation, I could talk about Fanatics Fest.
8: I know why. No, you can't.
9: It's a fascinating convergence of sports entertainment.
8: Have you been? You've been before?
9: No, I haven't. They've only done it these are the first couple of years. It's last year, I believe, was the first. This year, an $80 to $90 million undertaking. And then next year, I plan on showing up and we'll get content, create chaos on the floor. You got a huge trading card show, but you got a lot of podcasts and content that came out of it. We saw that last year. Kevin Durant was on a panel with Taylor Rooks and some other folks when he found out he was getting traded.
8: Right, right. I remember, and it was only 100 hours to get on in. I would have went and had some fun, so I should have figured that out. So
9: a lot of giveaways, right? I mean, you walk away with far more than the entry price.
8: If you're willing to stand in line. Is it New York every year?
9: It has been. There is some consideration that they may do it twice a year and add an LA event.
8: Oh, we'll see.
9: Yeah, well, I mean, maybe. Who knows? I mean, maybe, you know, there's a thing they have called planes, trains, and automobiles to get from one coast or another, or for you, a quick Amtrak ride down to Penn Station, and bam, you're there.
8: Yeah, exactly. All right, as for Fernando Mendoza, a couple things on this. When I first heard what the holdup was I'm like, okay, why hasn't he signed it? I heard it was over the signing bonus. Raiders didn't want to pay it all up front, and that's their longtime tradition. He wanted it all up front. I go, look, that's not even really that big of a deal. Does he really need the money up front? No. If you didn't get the money up front, you probably obviously have to pay less taxes. So I'm not sure. Maybe it was a hissing war, if you know what I mean.
9: Well, no state income tax in Nevada there for you.
8: Well,
9: so you save a couple of bucks.
8: I guess you are saving a little bit, but overall, it's not what even that big of a thing. At the end of the day, so it really didn't make a difference who won. I don't think it makes a difference.
9: Well,
8: if the Raiders said, "Here's your full money," he's going to be their quarterback for the future, whether he plays this year or not. I think it's a mistake that he doesn't play this year. That you're going to play Cousins the entire year. I think he's got to get on the the field, and I still think he will, because the Raiders are not a very good team, so I'm not too worried about it, but I think he deserves to get on the field.
9: Yeah, you still got a low over-under number, but you brought Kirk Cousins in, ostensibly, yeah. You know, and we've seen all the stepbrother memes and everything, Arnie, but it's the idea for me, if the guy's not ready, he's not ready. I've held this forever. I don't care if it's a running clock till his next contract and all of that stuff. That's all fine and good.
8: We're not going to be ready till he gets into a game.
9: But I get it. Like, but there are signs and there are opportunities to assess where he's at. And you signed Kirk Cousins. Now, is Kirk Cousins now just a short-term placeholder for Mendoza to come along, perhaps? Is
8: not
9: he a
8: perhaps.
9: Potential?
8: He is, of course.
9: No. I'm saying short term in terms of this year.
8: Okay.
9: In terms of this year, they're short and long. In this case, let's talk short term, 2026, and then long term. For the Raiders, it's the dangerous game of ticking him off and creating a precedent and all of those things we talk about, organizations you don't want. And you've got the reputation, well deserved, for many years of mismanagement, malfeasance, etc., that you're trying to establish a new normal with Tom Brady and the ownership group moving forward, right? So you draft Mendoza. Here's how we do business going forward. You've got some pretty good pieces in the

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5: Across the country right now, at this very moment, there are probably arguments taking place about who's doing more of the housework, the homework, the shuttling of kids from this activity to that. It's true. By and large, women do more of this than men. But doesn't have to be that way. And if you and your spouse can level that playing field, it's going to make both of you and your kids happier. Psychologist Yelena Kecmanovic says this might be how you get there. As hard as it might be at first, try to think of your partner like a teammate, not an adversary. Learn how to do some of the chores your partner does to get a better understanding of how much effort something takes. And finally, take the time to acknowledge what the other person is doing. And every now and then, even express your appreciation. That'll go a long way. I'm Dr. Sanjay Gupta, helping you live a better life.
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0: or spacing it out.
1: I don't think Murray was popular as Mendoza is, though, but that shouldn't have anything to do with it.
0: I don't know that that's got anything to do with it. I think it's time, place, and a shift in a marketplace and players and where they drew a line in the sand.
1: You seem to be pretty upset about this whole thing, though.
0: How am I upset about it?
1: Well, just that they're guaranteeing it when they shouldn't guarantee it because you don't know if he's going to play the whole first year. I think that's relevant for the whole thing there.
0: Well, and that's your opinion, and that's the beauty of Fox Sports Radio. You're allowed to have yours. I'm allowed to have mine in terms of guaranteeing.
1: No, you got to come over to my side is what you got to do.
0: No, just in terms of guaranteeing giant amounts of money. It's like we were talking about the NBA and player salaries and whatever earlier. There's always going to be concessions, right? When we talk about NFL players and CBAs and look, the NBA, they ratified a CBA that means that you've got to make tough choices. Now, I think the dirty little secret to a lot of the I'm taking less money things, sometimes it's, are you really? All right, now we're talking about the next contracts for some of these other Knicks players.
1: Right.
0: You've got that whole Kawhi thing still swirling in the background.
1: Did you see that? They finished the investigation on the Kawhi thing, by the way. They just haven't figured out what they're going to release to the public.
0: Well, but that's the thing, right? What else did they find? And that's always...
1: We don't know.
0: But that's door number two, Arnie.
1: Yeah,
0: so whenever we do the, hey, let's laud someone for taking less, I raise my hand and go, did they? Let's talk about it, because I always wondered that.
1: At the time,
0: Brady,
1: they did, yeah. Jalen
0: Brunson. I'm saying what's on paper in terms of public facing, and I'm not casting aspersion on Jalen Brunson, but we've seen it in the past of handshake agreements here and there from players in various sports of, all right, do this here, quid pro quo kind of scenario.
1: I see what you're saying, right?
0: To circumvent camps. Look at what LeBron signed for with the Lakers the last time out. Oh, wait a minute. Bronny got a guaranteed deal.
1: Right.
0: Right? I mean, there's lots of ways to play this game, right? Hey, I introduce you. Not that you might not have been able to get introduced to a guy anyway, or a woman that's in charge of company X, Y, or Z. But there's plenty of ways to where you can find advantages in a system. So your contract with this team is there. But ancillary opportunities are available to you.
1: Well, I don't know what Brunson got as ancillary opportunities.
0: Well, now he's the king of New York. So
1: he's opened up a new business. I forgot what it was, some restaurant that him and some of the guys are going into. But I don't know what.
0: I'm not throwing at him. I'm just saying in the wake of what we got going on with Adam Silver looking into Kawhi Leonard, I always say if it took 10 months to do it, part of it is, you don't want what would come out in disclosure.
1: And they know what happened, but they don't know what they're going to release to the public.
0: But again, like, what else did you find in your investigation? Are there other teams, other players, other issues? He's at StickinGenius1 on Twitter. You find me over at Swollen Dome. As we continue here at Fox Sports Radio, Arnie wanted to do a little bit of fantasy football. So we'll take a look at your draft board. He was concerned about Patrick Mahomes in particular. We'll tell you where he's going, where he should, and all of those particulars as we continue here on Fox Sports Radio.
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6: A better life with Dr. Sanjay Gupta. Now seems as good a time as any to remind you, you don't always have to take healthy habits to the extreme. Not only are you unlikely to stick with something that's difficult, even if you can keep it up, it's probably going to be to the detriment of something else. And chances are that something else is more important. So if you're on a quest to improve your health, I promise the basics are going to take you much further. I'm talking about diet, try and be as plant-based as possible, exercise, meaning multiple rounds of cardio and strength training, and sleep. For most people, 7 to 9 hours a night. I'd like to think of these things as sort of a three-legged stool, right? If you're not doing any one of them, it's really hard to keep balanced with the others. The key here is you don't have to strive for perfection. Doing anything is going to be better than nothing. I'm Dr. Sanjay Gupta, helping you live a better life.
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18: In that situation. I think of Dan Campbell.
19: Right.
18: I think
19: just getting you fired up the season. Yeah, welcome back, guys. Yeah.
18: I think of just rah-rah guys in general. So he's one. I could see Sean McVay giving me a nice speech, and you're really getting riled up there.
19: Yeah. Mikey, who do you think of? Like, you know, the Don Shulas, the Chuck Knowles, just going back in NFL history, yeah.
20: Oh, yeah. Give me Mike Tomlin.
19: Well, one of the guys that you would think would be good at it is John Harbaugh. And here is his speech in a team meeting as the Giants are getting ready for trick in.
21: Welcome, man. Good to see everybody here. You excited?
22: Yes, sir. Yes, sir.
21: A little nervous?
22: Nope.
21: No nervous? A little nervous, man. Nervous? Excited, nervous, you know? Nervous like a full of game almost, Nathan. Give us a kickoff. I'm standing up here in front of the New York Giants. The New York Giants. It's the New York Giants sitting in this room. The New York Giants. Wow, it's an honor. It's an honor to stand in front of this room right now. And I know those coaches back there feel the same way, right, coaches?
23: Certainly.
21: It's an honor, man.
19: Truly awful.
20: What team?
19: I mean, you're going in with such... he only said it seven times, and he thought that if he just kept saying it and saying it louder, that perhaps that would get the team to rally behind them. Unfortunately, it did not work for John Harbaugh, someone who I imagine in that...
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0: It is Fox Sports Radio. I'm Brian Noe in for Big Ben Maller.
1: Man, very festive music right there by you, Lorena. Very
2: it's
1: nice.
2: It's Friday.
1: Yeah, letting your hair down, everything.
2: It's actually in buns.
1: Is it really?
2: Yep. It's a bun Thursday.
1: Okay, yep. Bun Thursday into Friday. 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
3: Runners ready to take off on contact. 1-1 pitch hit well. Deep right field. Going back. He just took him deep downtown. It's a three-run homer right on into the chop house. Braves take the lead on the three-run bomb by Dom Smith. That is now 5-3 Atlanta.
1: There you go. Dominic Smith, three-run homer. Braves get a win over the Padres. Chris Sale, 11 strikeouts. 9 of them from a slider. You know, the slider was deadly on Thursday right there. So there you go. Braves getting a win, taking down the Padres. Braves improved to 60-42. Looking good. Looking good in the NL East right there. All right, the Who Am I game. Let's get right to it. So Yordan Alvarez, Astros slugger. He is currently leading the American League in the Triple Crown categories. Highest batting average, most home runs, most RBIs. He has a chance to be a Triple Crown guy in all of Major League Baseball. Only 5 players since 1901 have been able to do that. Win the Triple Crown in both leagues, right? All majors combined. I'm looking for the most recent player to do it. Who am I? Let's see some of the answers over here. Gunner says, my answer is my guy Byron Buxton. Nice, like that.
4: Wrong.
1: Ryan says Ted Stryker. Let's see. Analog Al, he went with Carl Yastrzemski. He went old school right there. Like that. Very good. Reaching back in the archives. So good stuff here. All right, a little short on time. So let's see. Analog Al is just commenting on Denver and Dan Campbell. I'll get back to that. We are looking for the answer. Do you have a guess here, Lorena? You going with an old school baseball player?
2: You know, I only know Babe Ruth.
1: Not a bad guess.
2: Is that it? Is that what the answer is?
1: It's not what the answer is. Not a bad guess. You want to go old school, Coop? You have any baseball guess top of mind?
5: Ty Cobb.
1: Ty Cobb is on the list. He's not the most recent. Not the most recent. Ty Cobb did it. Triple Crown guy in all of Major League Baseball. Rogers Hornsby did it. Lou Gehrig did it. Ted Williams did it. The most recent to do it, Mickey Mantle. 1956. How about that? Very good stuff. Coming up next, there is such a thing as being too late. We are
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19: Even for people who fall asleep easily, staying asleep can be difficult. You wake up, your mind starts to race, you can't turn those thoughts off. Sleep experts say there are a few things you can try. Cognitive shuffling. That's when you choose a random, impersonal, non-emotional word. Then for each letter of that word, think of as many words that begin with each letter as you can before moving on to the next one. It distracts your brain from stress. It also mimics the fragmented thought patterns that usually occur as you drift off to sleep. Sensory grounding is something else. That's when you work through things you can hear, feel, see, smell, or taste. That helps you to be in the moment instead of dwelling on the past or the future. Or just do a mental walkthrough of a place you know well. Familiar but neutral imagery that can calm the brain. I'm Dr. Sanjay Gupta, helping you live a better life.

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1: We'll be up to speed and be in training camp. 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Always a good thing. All right, 877-99 on Fox is your number. 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Love being interactive with the militia. You got some thoughts, we'll get right to you. Also on X, at the No Show is where you can find me. So appreciate your tweets there as well. We'll get to a couple of the tweets here right around the corner. We had an oldie but a goodie check-in. Very nice. Love when that happens. Give you some details on that. All right, coming up next, we get back to the music rabbit hole. Starring a guy who was just recently in the news for something that didn't go very well. But the music tie-in and some of the other sound bites are absolutely fantastic. We'll walk down that road coming up. I'm Brian Noe, in for Big Ben Maller. 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
9: Cam Scataboo decided, you know what, Fanatics Fest is just the place for me to go ahead and do a backflip.
10: Show y'all my legs.
11: Yeah. Show y'all how strong my legs are. Now I'm going to flip.
9: Just like, I don't know why he thought that was a good idea. So John Harbaugh spoke with Believe in Giants and discussed the Cam Scataboo backflip.
12: What's up with the backflip and Scataboo? What was your reaction when you saw that on your timeline?
13: My reaction was this: dude, at least stick it.
9: So there's John Harbaugh,
10: player's coach, man. 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Different level of buy-in. 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
12: 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I do wonder if John Harbaugh was like this in Baltimore, or if this is a change in how he's handled something like this now that he's in New York, and maybe...
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0: There it is. Pretty calm, right? Can you not picture Camp Scataboo just kind of like looking up at the stars, like kind of swaying his arms around, like, ah, yeah, man, this is what I need in my life. Nothing surprises me with Camp Scataboo, but that's funny. I didn't think it would be that. More from Scat on that podcast, I think is tremendous. This is Cam Scataboo on smelling salts. This is great.
1: Are you a smelling salts guy at all?
2: Hell no. That's for b****s.
1: Really?
2: You can't get going on the football field. You need smelling salts.
1: I can, but it's nice every once in a while.
2: For what, though? My old linemen do it every drive, and I'm like, get that away from me.
0: How about that? Keeps us guessing over here. He seems like he'd be right in the market for a smelling salts guy. Not at all. Not at all. This is the other thing. Cam likes cold. One other thing from the Bring the Juice podcast. Love this.
1: Could you live in the snow? No problem, you think?
2: Yeah.
1: Yeah.
2: I love the snow. I like cold.
1: Like barefoot and all that?
2: I like cold, yeah.
1: Yeah.
2: Being cold. Like my house is like 63 degrees every day. Yeah. I like my toes frozen when I walk around
1: frozen?
2: The house.
1: You got hardwood floors?
2: No, I got
1: carpet.
2: Old wood floors, like regular hardwood.
1: Slip on the socks type shit.
2: No, like splinter type shit.
0: Not a surprise, right? Cam's getting splinters in his feet at home. That's insane. What did he say, 63? Is that the temperature he said? That's insane. What do you have your home at, Lorena? I go like 74, 75 something. I wouldn't be caught dead living in 63. That's crazy. He's a polar bear over there.
3: Yeah, I hate being cold. I prefer the house at like 72, but my cousin insists we keep it at 68.
4: That is insane. Both of those. I keep my house at 77 because electricity is expensive.
0: Right.
3: Yeah, no, we always have the air on. I'm cold. I'm always under a blanket at home. I'm freezing.
0: Like, you're used to 72 and it's 68? That's a huge difference. That's a big difference at home. 68 is not, that's cold. That, for me, that's very cold. Coop, you go 77? Holy hell. You got fans going on in there?
4: Yeah, but I mean, like, I don't know. Like, electric bill is a lot. If I had my AC set to 70 or to 68, I'd have like a $400 electric bill.
0: I believe you. I totally believe you. Yeah, man. You got some steamy nights over there in LA, you know, steamy daytime. Hey, man, I get it. If you can condition yourself to, you know, not be panning like a dog when you're at home, then yeah, by all means, do it. By the way, Coop, we got shouted out by our guy Roberto, formerly of the Ben Maller Show. And he just wrote, hey, MLB, it's Joe Morgan, not Joe Gordon, you dumbasses. Wow. Now, the context of this, he's quote tweeting a post by MLB. And it just says, Jeff Kent is the all-time home run leader for second baseman and will be the first second baseman inducted into the Hall of Fame since 2015. The last second baseman was Craig Biggio. And so I scrolled down, and here's Coop's reply. Joe Morgan is at the bottom. So, like, there's a list. This is news to me. So the Jeff Kent is going in this year. Craig Biggio, the last one inducted in 2015. And then it's Roberto Alomar. It goes down. Then it's Joe Gordon. Now, I had to look this up, Coop. I did not know this. Joe Gordon is a guy that played in the 40s.
4: Yeah.
0: His last year was 1950. He played for the Yankees and the Indians at the time. And he went into the Baseball Hall of Fame in 2009. I thought just like Roberto, they screwed it up. But no, Joe Morgan of the Cincinnati Reds, he's at the bottom of this list.
4: I did too at first. I thought I read it and I was like, oh yeah, they did screw up. And then I was looking at what it was saying and I was like, Joe Morgan was in the Hall of Fame way before 2009.
0: Right.
4: And so then that's when I kept reading and I was like, oh, there he is down at the bottom. So.
0: did you like being well actually guy there? Did you like that?
4: Well, actually.
0: Well, actually. I learned something right there. Have you ever done that, Coop, where, you know, you come out guns blazing, you dumbasses, and it's like, oh, I'm the one who had it wrong. You ever do that? I think we've done that before.
4: It's happened.
0: Yeah.
4: It doesn't happen super often because I am very careful to double check things before I, call somebody out.
0: Yeah. You know what was lame, it's made me think of, and it was just a fact I threw out there. This goes back to the NBA Finals, and I'll try to do my best to remember exactly, but the Knicks, the one game the Knicks lost to the Spurs, Mike Brown, the Knicks head coach, was complaining about the free throw disparity. He was like, I've never seen an NBA Finals game where the disparity was that big of a difference. And so he was complaining about how many free throws the Spurs shot compared to the Knicks. And I just put it out there, halftime of the very next game, the Knicks had shot like 23 free throws to the Spurs, like 5 free throws. And the Spurs were crushing them. And I'm like, it can't just be the free throw disparity, man, something like that. And so that's the game that the Knicks came back and won. They came back from like a 29-point deficit. And so all these Knicks fans are hitting me up like, what do you think now, Brian? What do you have to say now? I'm like, I literally just threw out facts. That's all I threw out there. But that happens quite a bit, man. That, like, the, what do they call them? The cold tweets? What's the thing, Coop? What is it? Freezing cold takes. Yeah, yeah. Every now and then you get caught up in that. That would be more of it for me than anything else. Everybody's gotten, you know, the halftime switcheroo on them where things change dramatically and all of a sudden your tweet looks so stupid. But it was fine at the time. So I do that way more often. But good to hear from Roberto. By the way, he texted me, said, my house has to be between 73 and 75 or otherwise I sweat, is what he said right there. He can't get up to the 77 territory like you, Coop. Can't do it. But that's good. It's good to hear from Roberto. Shout out to him, man. Miss him. Good stuff by him. All right, coming up, what do we got going on here? I'm going to get to ball. Get it right back to ball. Will we see a rookie quarterback enjoy the same outcome that a different rookie quarterback benefited from last season? We'll get to that coming up. I'm Brian Noen for Big Ben Maller. Keep it locked right here on Fox Sports Radio.
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8: There are some shows you don't want to miss.
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8: And there are some shows you can't miss.
18: Let's not overreact.
8: This is Covino and Rich.
18: But let me tell you something, Cunningham.
4: We're not talking Richie Cunningham. We're talking Sophie Cunningham. Now, she's in the middle of a lot of controversy. Her and Caitlin Clark. And I see you representing today, Iowa Sam.
3: Controversy.
19: I'm talking about on the court.
4: Yeah, well,
19: I'm repping Caitlin Clark.
4: There's a lot of stories about how flopping is detrimental to the WNBA, let's just say that.
20: To race relations.
4: Everything. There's so many weird stories in the WNBA, but there's one in particular. And it has to do with Sophie Cunningham. Sophie Stunningham. They're asking her about who's more of a lightning rod for controversy lately.
19: It's CeCe.
4: You think? I don't know. Sophie Cunningham's all over the place. There's a story where Caitlin Clark and, you know, Sophie Cunningham are in every headline, but there's one where Cunningham is asked about her thoughts on trans women in sports. Men in women's sports.
21: The gist is, and this is not what we're talking about, it's just so you know the gist.
20: It's the third rail, my man.
21: She basically says that biological men should be kept out of women's sports for safety reasons. She's saying that this is common sense. We're basically saying, based on this, like Yahoo News, all major websites.
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12: Now seems as good a time as any to remind you, you don't always have to take healthy habits to the extreme. 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So if you're on a quest to improve your health, I promise the basics are going to take you much further. I'm talking about diet. 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Exercise, meaning multiple rounds of cardio and strength training, and sleep. For most people, 7 to 9 hours a night. I'd like to think of these things as sort of a three-legged stool, right? If you're not doing any one of them, it's really hard to keep balanced with the others. The key here is you don't have to strive for perfection. Doing anything is going to be better than nothing. I'm Dr. Sanjay Gupta, helping you live a better life.
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0: Basketball Hall of Fame is launching a new exhibit. I know Rob's never missed a new exhibit.
1: That's right. I have actually been there, you know, to that. Have you guys been there, any of you?
2: No. I actually haven't. I have not.
1: Okay.
0: So, the new exhibit, dedicated to one Steph Curry. It's going to be the first time in the nearly 75-year history that an active player will be honored within the walls with his own exhibit. It's going to be called Stephen Curry Beyond the Arc. It'll be open to the public.
1: First of all, they must be totally desperate to get people to come to that place because this is so out of character and they don't do it. Why are they changing what has always been tradition and not doing that to players while they're still playing? You know what I mean? It's really weird to me, Kelvin, and especially a guy like Steph Curry, who helped ruin basketball with the three-pointer. That's the guy you're honoring? Beyond the Arc, do a real deep dive and say the guy who ruined basketball. That's the exhibit that I would want to go see because he started putting up those ridiculous three-pointers. I just wish early on in his career he would have missed some of those and the coaches would have had the right to say, "What are you doing? Come over here and sit down next to me." Instead, they were going in and people were like, everybody knew they were ridiculous shots, but because they went in, it was hard to argue. And after they looked at this guy and he was making shots of that proportion, now everybody and their uncle...
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0: Just when I thought it is Fox Sports Radio. I'm Brian No, in for Big Ben Maller. I hate even speaking over this song, Coop. It's fantastic. The amount of trash Coop
1: you know
0: is
1: what?
0: Talking about.
1: We don't have to talk right now. Let's just enjoy it.
0: You know, let's do that. You know, I need to talk. I'm sorry.
1: Coop, let me know when you like the song.
0: Here's the problem. Coop doesn't understand what it's about, Lorena. Like, that's the whole point.
2: It's a country song. I'm not going to lie. It doesn't matter what it's
1: about.
0: It absolutely matters what it's about.
2: I don't like country.
1: That's such a blanket statement.
0: It is. It's closed-minded, Coop.
1: It's very
2: closed-minded. What are you talking about? It's the style of music that I do not enjoy. It doesn't matter what she's singing about or what the lyrics are.
0: It totally matters. If you can relate to something, if it hits home, if you've experienced it, all of a sudden, you know, your walls come down, Coop.
1: You've never drank Jack all by yourself?
2: No.
1: You never had a girl choose a different boy over you?
2: Sure, but I don't
1: okay.
2: like...
0: There
1: it's
0: you go.
1: Relatable.
0: There it is.
1: There we go. That's it?
2: No, but it's not pleasing to my ears.
0: Okay, here's the thing. This is important, Coop, because she says this in the video. This is the gist of the whole song.
3: I think the guy that I'm in love with is in love with somebody else.
0: That's it. That's it. So when she... And it's really cool, like the metaphors, everything that she mentions about Tennessee is describing herself. And everything that she mentions about Texas is describing this other girl that her guy is, you know, falling for. So that's it. Like, she's Tennessee girl. The other girl is Texas girl. And her guy wants Texas girl, which sucks for her.
1: Well, he used to date Texas girl because he's from Texas.
0: He used to date Texas girl, and now he can't take his eyes off of Texas girl.
2: Mm-hmm. So it's Jolene.
1: I think Jolene was new. Jolene was a new girl that showed up.
0: Mm-hmm. Yeah.
1: This is his ex, and she took him back home.
0: Right.
1: Mm-hmm.
2: Okay.
0: Yeah.
2: Mm.
0: Very well done. Yeah. And Coop, it is blowing up the charts right here. Do you realize
1: this? Chart topper.
0: Ella Langley's Choosing Texas. It ties Whitney Houston's I Will Always Love You and Mariah Carey's We Belong Together for the most weeks at number one on the Billboard Hot 100.
1: Stop
0: among
1: it.
0: Non-holiday songs by women. That sounds
1: what?
0: Like a baseball stat right there.
2: Yeah. That's the number one song released in June.
0: Night games on Wednesday. Yeah, it's kind of a wordy stat right there, but whatever. She's right there. She's right there with some classics.
2: Those two other songs that you mentioned destroy this song.
0: Oh, you're crazy. Choosing Texas is a fantastic song, Coop.
1: Coop, you haven't even heard the whole thing. You have heard.
2: I don't need to hear it.
1: 27 seconds of it.
2: I just don't need to hear it.
1: Wow.
0: So, Coop, there's no country. There's nothing. Not one Johnny Cash song.
2: I like Johnny Cash. Johnny Cash is the exception.
1: Oh.
0: So why is it that's okay? Why is it that appeals?
2: Well, because a lot of Johnny Cash's songs don't have that just, you know, generic country sound. It's different. I don't like all Johnny Cash, but a lot of his songs just don't have that country song vibe.
0: You gotta love the stories in country though, Coop, right?
2: My dog died, my pickup truck.
0: It's not just that. Like everybody can relate to that. Like what Lorena just said, Coop, there's never been a girl that you've been all about. And sadly, she's all about somebody else. Like, that sucks. Most people have been there.
2: Sure. And the way she's describing that is really, yeah. There are tons of other songs that talk about the same thing in a format that I enjoy.
0: But the way she's talking about it is very creative. Got all these metaphors going. It's really good. It's really good.
2: But it's got that country twang that I don't like.
0: You know, I got a... Well, you do love Johnny Cash. I do have a cut. This is from Sonic Highways. It's a Foo Fighters thing. It's one of their albums, but they did this special on HBO. It was really cool. I highly recommend it. They just go to various cities in the country, and they tell a bunch of stories about the history of music in that city. And this was one of the cuts from the Nashville one. This is Emmylou Harris, and she's describing country music. And you get a little Johnny Cash at the end, right up your alley here, Coop. Check this out.
4: In country music, it's about that simplicity. It's all about the story.
5: But I shot a man in Rio.
0: Watch him die. It's all about the story, Coop. Come on, who doesn't love a good story? You got to be in the market for a good story. It's country music. This was in the movie Ray as well, right? The Jamie Foxx did an amazing job playing Ray Charles. This is what he said in the movie about country music. This is great. I love this quote.
5: I'm going to tell you something, man. That country music, you know why they like it? The stories, man. They got great stories.
0: Choosing Texas, it's a great story, man. And it's a simple melody. It's fantastic. I love it. Off the charts. Now, did you guys know this? Did you know that this Whitney Houston song, you absolutely know this one. I shouldn't even play it for you. The I Will Always Love You. And I, my arms are raised. I will always love you. Now, did you know that's a cover?
2: I think I did know that, actually.
0: Do you know who the... It's by the original.
2: No.
0: It's from Dolly. There it is. Dolly Parton, the original. And did you know this? This is even better. Who was supposed to cover that song before Whitney Houston was Elvis. How about that? This goes back to Sonic Highways. Here's Dolly talking about that. This is really interesting stuff. If you like music stories and a little bit of the business side of it, check this out.
6: Before Whitney sang the song, there's the story that I tell about when Elvis was planning to record I Will Always Love You, and he had it all worked up, and I told everybody that he was recording it, and they'd invited me down to the studio. And so the night before, Colonel Tom had called and said, now, you know that Elvis don't do anything that we don't have the publishing, or at least half the publishing on. I said, well, I can't do that, because that's my most important copyright in my publishing company. Elvis didn't do the song. Man, it broke my heart. But that's when I realized how serious I was as a songwriter. I just held my ground, and this worked out pretty well for me.
0: How about that? We almost didn't have Whitney Houston's version. It was going to be Elvis. Well, maybe we would add both. I don't know.
1: I love Dolly Parton.
0: You're a Dolly Parton fan, huh?
1: Yes.
0: Yeah. Who isn't? Coop isn't. Coop hates country, except for Johnny Cash.
1: Oh, yeah. He hates Dolly then, too. That sucks.
2: I like Dolly Parton.
1: Oh, my gosh. Another exception.
0: So many exceptions over here, Coop.
2: No, this, like, the song Jolene is good. I don't know really many other songs by Dolly Parton, and I probably wouldn't.
1: Working
2: like
1: 9 to 5.
0: Yeah, you know that.
2: Oh, yeah, that's
1: what
2: that's a good
1: one. Way to make a living.
0: Yep. That's right. You know more than you think you know, Coop. Can't help it. It infects you right over there. It'll get into your skin, you know? Can't help it. But I love all that type of stuff. It's like the stories and all that. It's really good. You want another story here? This, you might like this. Do you want your Maynard thing? Could I dangle the Maynard carrot if you put up with one other cut here, Coop?
2: Sure.
0: Make that deal.
2: I'm interested to see if I already knew this fun fact that you have about Maynard, but we'll
0: okay,
2: see.
0: You might. Not to completely let the cat out of the bag, has something to do with stomping. Do you have any idea where that's going?
2: Wine?
0: No.
2: Okay. No, yeah. I don't know.
0: Oh, man, you might learn something over here. That's good. Before Maynard. How about this? This is, again, on Sonic Highways. This is one of my favorite stories of the whole episode, the Nashville episode. This is Zac Brown. So Zac Brown Band, they were just trying to make it. This goes years back where they're on the road. They go to, I forget what he said. I think he said Panama City. He's like, dude, we're going to buy a van. We're going to be huge. He's like, we were broke. We were not going anywhere whatsoever. And so that's where it picks up. So you might know this song, Chicken Fried. You know that one? Lorena would know it. Can you sing it for us, Lorena? You know Chicken Fried, right?
1: I don't think I do, actually.
0: Shut up. You're playing silly with you're trying to make me sing, and you know I don't have the voice of an angel, unlike you. You know? You've got the voice of an angel right there. You know
1: I really
0: Chicken
1: don't know
0: Fried.
1: If I know this. I'm gonna play it right now. Hold on. Two seconds.
0: Okay, you have it. There you go.
1: Two, three.
0: Finding Google Chicken. All right, it's going to take a second to get this chorus over here. Going for the whole thing. Man, don't tell me there's a verse before it.
1: There usually is. You know, well,
0: I'm a chicken fried. There you go. It starts with the chorus.
1: Oh, yeah, I know this song.
0: Oh, that would ring the bell, huh? Yeah.
1: Everyone sings it in the bar when they're drunk.
0: That's right. So
1: this around a bonfire.
0: That's right. Yeah. Playing acoustics. Yeah. Wearing flannels. Come on, yeah. Coop, get into it. Goodness, what's wrong with you here?
2: Oh, it's a country song, and he's singing about a cold beer and jeans. And
0: who doesn't love a cold beer and a pair of jeans on Friday night?
2: Did he mention his truck at some point?
1: Yeah, probably.
0: You know what? His dog is up next, man. You settle down. He's got the checklist going here. But this is the story of that song being released. Check this out.
7: We're broke. We had the song Chicken Fried. We put it on a CD in 05. This band, the Lost Trailers, called and said, we want to record Chicken Fried. I was like, well, I don't have a problem with you recording the song, but this is our song, and as long as you don't release it to radio, if you want to have it on your record, I'm fine with that. Then they get a record deal through Sony at this dude, Joe Galani, who like runs Nashville, basically. He said, that's the single. So the first time I hear Chicken Fried on the radio, it wasn't us singing it. It was like my worst nightmare. So I call my lawyer and I'm like, dude, the song's on the radio. And then he says, you know, Zach, what's the deal with this? He's like, you could get blackballed out of Nashville forever for not letting them record the song. And I was like, you know what? That. The dude told me he wouldn't do it. And then he did it. So they had to call cease and desist. They pulled it off the radio. I came to Nashville to play a show at Third and Lindsley. And there was a dude in there. They're like, you know who that is? That's the dude that's had 40 number ones with Alan Jackson. And he's like the dude, Keith Stegall. And Keith had come out to hear me play. He sat down at the table and he's like, you know, staring down at his drink. He said, I had to meet the kid that told Joe Galani to fuck off. And that was the beginning.
0: How about that? And a little bit of there you go. Yeah. You're going to listen to that song with a whole new appreciation, Coop. That was the beginning. Zach Brown didn't stand his ground like Dolly Parton did. Who knows? Might not know him at all. Might never have been discovered.
2: Never listen to this song again after tonight.
0: That's outrageous right there. You got to love the story, though. Even if you don't like the song or the band or the music at all, you got to love the story, man.
1: I want to go line dancing.
0: Can you imagine? You've been putting in all this work. You're touring. You're living in the back of a van. You're just trying to make it. And all of a sudden, some other band rips your song off, and you hear it on the radio for the first time, and it's their version. That's insane. That's crazy, man. I love that story. It's a fantastic story. No matter what your taste in music is. Okay, Coop, I have dangled the carrot in front of you. I will pay it off right here. This goes back to, I hate the first cut the most. Bill Burr, who I love, is a comedian. Very funny guy. He said this on an old version, this is from 2019. He was on with Joe Rogan doing his podcast. Listen to what Bill Burr said about Tool. I almost threw up in my mouth, Coop. I got to be honest here.
8: I got the new Tool album, and it's unbelievable.
0: Ugh, it's so positive from Bill Burr right there. But they're starting to talk about it, yada, yada. And here's what Joe Rogan said. I never knew this. Very interesting what he says about Maynard. You might like this, Coop. Check it out.
9: Speaking of Tool and rock-related injuries, you know, Maynard, when he's on stage, he stomps his foot on the ground. Like, stomps. Like, you know, he's always, like, stomped when he sings. Well, he's a jiu-jitsu guy. And he was having a hard time, like, working on certain moves. He's like, my hip. It's like something wrong with my hip. He wound up having to get a hip replacement from stomping on the ground. He stomped his hip out.
0: How about that? Hip is gone. He's a stomper over there, that Maynard.
2: Yeah, I did not know that he had a hip replacement.
0: I didn't know he was a jiu-jitsu guy.
2: I did know that.
0: You did?
2: Yeah.
0: How'd you know that?
2: Well, I mean, I'm obsessed with Tool. I've watched a lot of stuff. But there's actually there's a very famous viral clip online of in the middle of a concert, a fan kind of rushes the stage, and Maynard takes him down jiu-jitsu style.
0: Okay, yeah.
2: And lays on top of him. And finishes the whole song.
0: No,
2: with the fan pinned underneath.
0: That's pretty cool. I gotta admit. I mean, I'm sure it was during a sucky Tool song because they don't have anything else in the repertoire over there. But that is cool. I gotta admit, that is pretty cool, Coop. Very nice by him. Jiu-jitsu guy stomped his hip out. I didn't know that. Is it like his right foot? Did he just keep stomping for emphasis or what? I'm not playing dumb. I really don't know. I haven't seen this from him.
2: I mean, he's in the early days. He did a lot of weird stomping and moving around.
0: That sounds about right.
2: Yeah.
0: Yeah. I could. Yeah. Maynard is he's a weirdo, right? Like he just.
2: Oh,
0: is.
2: Yeah.
0: Yeah. And some people love him for it. Like, you hear that in his music. He just thinks differently. He sounds different. That's just, so it works for some people. It doesn't for others, you know? But he is, he's a self-described weirdo, you know? He knows he's weird. All right, 877-99 on Fox is your number. I got to get to a tweet, and it goes right in to a football story that is hot off the presses, and I'm not a fan of it. I'll share those details with you coming up. I'm Brian Noe, in for Big Ben Maller. 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
24: The SEC does a lot of great things. They know how to put on a press conference or the SEC media days. I still think they should do the Real Housewives of the SEC. Let's just embrace it. There's always storylines. You could have, you know, wags. Coaches wags, and I think it would be great. And Greg Sankey, who is a frequent guest on this show, the SEC commissioner, was asked, okay, here's the question. How real are the conversations within the SEC about potentially breaking away from the college structure and it being used as leverage in the conversations you're having with Congress about the bill? 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
25: So you phrased the question of how real. So I'll take that as like real or not real. 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People have talked about that. They've opined about the frustrations that bring them to the point of saying we should look at something significantly different. I do not believe that is a leverage point. I think that's just honest communication. I would prefer that stay in a meeting room or on a video conference and not be part of the D1 ticker the next morning, but I don't control all of that. Eddie, what I think is important is those comments represent a high level of frustration with the circumstance in which we find ourselves.
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3: really, the W wants to be more about the sport, and I get that. Caitlin Clark is still the biggest star in the league, and I realize that for on the floor about this, what I'm going to say is really unfair. Caitlin Clark's got to be spectacular for this to continue. If she comes into the league and is just one of the top players, okay, how long is that going to last until, okay, Caitlin Clark's been great, but now we're kind of into somebody else, right? They want Caitlin Clark to come, be spectacular. You discover the rest of the players that you start watching, whether it's Paige Beckers or Asia Wilson, who's been the best player in the WNBA, you know, for the past decade. This is how the sport continues to rise. And again, I say it again, it's unfair to ask her to be spectacular.
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28: 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You wake up, your mind starts to race, you can't turn those thoughts off. Sleep experts say there are a few things you can try. Cognitive shuffling. That's when you choose a random, impersonal, non-emotional word. Then for each letter of that word, think of as many words that begin with each letter as you can before moving on to the next one. It distracts your brain from stress. It also mimics the fragmented thought patterns that usually occur as you drift off to sleep. Sensory grounding is something else. That's when you work through things you can hear, feel, see, smell, or taste. That helps you to be in the moment instead of dwelling on the past or the future. Or just do a mental walkthrough of a place you know well. Familiar but neutral imagery that can calm the brain. I'm Dr. Sanjay Gupta, helping you live a better life.
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2: Back in the 7 o'clock hour during News in the News, Gordo had the story of Christy Cooper. She is from here in Texas. She's been hospitalized because of the cyclospora infection that from eating iceberg lettuce, or we're not exactly sure how she contracted it, but she's been extremely sick. And she's done a lot of interviews about what this is like, these people who are infected, what they're going through. Well, joining us now via satellite from her hospital room is Christy Cooper. Christy, good morning. Do you have us?
3: You guys have me. I don't know if you can hear me.
2: Yes, we have you.
3: Satellite hookup. Good.
4: Yeah, that's a little better.
3: Thank you. I'm a big fan, by the way.
2: Oh, just want you to know that. Okay. Thank you. Well, thank you so much for joining us, and we're so sorry that you're going through this. It sounds awful.
3: Thank you, Craig. It's one of those things that when you, I wouldn't say that I'm out of the woods just yet.
2: Mm-hmm. Uh-huh.
3: But we're doing a lot better than we once were.
2: Well, good.
3: I'll say that much.
4: Okay.
2: You sound okay.
4: Yeah. You are okay this morning. Is that what you're saying?
3: George, I'm doing a lot better than I did, I would say, probably about a week ago.
2: Uh-huh.
3: I was still having trouble, and now I would say it's probably down to about a minimum of trouble now.
2: Just a minute.
3: Just now.
2: Okay. Because, yeah, some of the interviews that we read with you, it sounded really debilitating and awful, and it still sounds as though you're having issues.
4: Yeah. I hear
2: but
4: something.
2: You're saying it's better.
3: No, I'm doing fine. I'm doing a lot better. The doctors just came in probably 10 minutes ago and said that we're having Salisbury steak for lunch.
2: Oh, wow.
4: You may want to stay away from that.
3: Tapioca pudding. But if I could, I want to just use my time on the air to give a quick acknowledgement of the victims of Tropical Storm Bertha.
2: Oh, okay.
4: Okay, that's very nice of you.
3: I know that...
2: Yes?
3: That a lot of people are affected by tropical storms, and
4: right,
3: some people may have lost the roof on their tool sheds.
2: Right, yeah. Right, yeah. Well, that's very nice of you.
4: Yeah. You know, you were quoted as saying that you were experiencing...
3: I'm having a hard time hearing. If you could speak up, George, I'd appreciate it.
4: You were saying that in this this newspaper article that they were the loudest... for lack of a better word, farts of your life. Is that
3: they were, but I've had a good sense of humor about it.
4: Uh-huh. Have you?
3: As you can tell, I don't know if you read some of the news stories, but but I certainly hold on just a second. I'm certainly doing a lot better now.
2: Christy?
4: Yeah, that's good.
2: Christy, are you sure you're okay?
4: You're making progress, wouldn't you say?
3: It's about progress, not perfection, is what I say.
2: Okay.
4: Yeah.
3: And I just wanted to also say that I think I'm really rooting for the Rangers. You know, I know that
4: it's a big weekend.
3: It's a big weekend for them. And
4: what?
3: And I'm hoping to get out to the ballpark.
4: Oh, okay.
2: Well, I don't know if that's going to happen. I would think you'd need to get a little better before you could do that.
3: I'm fine.
4: You're fine.
3: Yeah,
4: okay.
3: I'm fine.
2: If this is fine, what were you going through a few days ago?
4: What was that like?
3: I've got to go.
4: Okay.
2: Please.
3: The nurse is coming in to deliver some new bedding, so.
2: Please go.
3: I'll see you guys later. Bye.
4: Okay. We'll see ya.
2: Oh, poor woman.
4: Yeah. I mean, I guess she is getting better. She was able to do a live radio interview via satellite.
5: You guys are going to hell. Both of you are going to
2: us.
5: Hell.
4: Us.
5: Y'all are both going to hell.
4: How do you know it was our idea?
0: All right. Your wrap-up of another Wheels Off broadcast day. 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
6: But ESPN does a thing every year where they take a look at the young core of each NFL franchise and rank them in terms of talent, I suppose, and how much of that is coming from the youth of your team. And so they consider it players that are 25 or under, or I guess under 25. I can't tell if these are players that are considered that are also 25, but under 25 is what they're saying, at least as of September 1st, 2026. And then they list it like blue chip, who they say are top 60 cornerstone assets around the league that teams would get their future value from. And so it's number of starts made by players under 25, number of snaps played by players under 25, quality of play, value and length of player contract, importance of position, which, of course, that's one of the reasons why the Cowboys probably are going to be a little bit lower. And you would think some of the teams that are up here higher on the list, you can immediately be, well, of course, because you've got a starting quarterback who's really, really good who's under 25.
4: Yeah. I was looking last year where the Cowboys ranked and just kind of curious because you're right, it's under 25. So like George Pickens, who turned 25 in March, doesn't qualify anymore, because last year they were about middle of the pack. They were 17th in the NFL last year, with Tyler Smith being a big part of that. And I was just curious too, who was at the top of last year's list, just to try to get an idea of where we can base it on this year. Last year, the team they had ranked number one was the Texans, because Will Anderson was still considered young talent. Derek Stingley Jr., C.J. Stroud was still technically 24. And then second was the Seahawks, who ended up winning the Super Bowl last year.
6: Okay.
4: So
6: hard to disagree with that one.
4: Yeah, thought that was interesting. But where the Cowboys are ranked this year, I think, is interesting too, when you consider where like the top team in the NFC. I don't know if you saw where the Rams are, but it makes sense where the Rams are on this list. They're dead last.
6: Yes, and you look at the big time contributors on that team for the most part, especially because of their quarterback. And then
4: the only notable young guy they reference is Ty Simpson as a
6: backup. Right, who hadn't even played.
4: Yeah.
6: Who they just drafted, and nobody really knows what he'll be.
4: Yeah.
6: Yeah, and because Puka, as they say, is now 25, so you can't consider him anymore. But, I mean, you got a 38-year-old quarterback.
4: Right.
6: They just traded for Myles Garrett, who's certainly not under 25.
4: It's basically gauging how good you are at identifying talent that is a contributor on their rookie contract, because that is super important to teams that win Super Bowls. I mean, look at the Eagles from a couple of years ago, getting what they got from their corners who were still on their rookie deals, like Cooper DeJean. You know what I mean? Like, you have to be able to find guys that can step in and immediately be contributors. That's why for the Cowboys, having Tyler Guyton swing and a miss hurt you.
6: Yeah, you're right. And when you've had some of the misses that they've had, even after the first round, hurts tremendously. And as you mentioned with the Cowboys, I mean, they're talking about, okay, Tyler Booker, which is great, and I think he's going to develop and be a very high-level potential all-pro guard after his rookie season. But one of the other pieces they mention as a blue chip for the Cowboys is Caleb Downs, who has yet to play a down. And we all think he's going to be incredible. I mean, we all love the pick. He seemed like one of the safest picks in the draft. Truth is, we just don't know because we've never seen him play in the NFL.
4: Yeah, I've been thinking a lot about Caleb Downs and how many eggs they've put in the Caleb Downs please save us basket. And I think it would hurt me probably more than any Cowboys draft pick that I can remember if Caleb Downs stinks.
6: I'd be right there with you.
4: It gut me.
6: I wanted them to trade up to number six to get him as high as they needed to.
4: Yeah, I'd have been fine with it.
6: So, yes, if he doesn't turn out to be, I mean, I don't know that all pro, but I think he's going to be that level of player. I think he can be one of the best defensive players in the league.
7: Yeah. I mean, that's what we all think. And I mean, that's probably, I mean, I think he'll at least, his floor to me seems like it's going to be at least a good starter.
6: Right.
7: Where he goes beyond that, who knows? But if he does end up stinking, I'm going to be incredibly bummed out. And I mean, a lot of just smart draft evaluators would be wrong, but it's the NFL, man. Anything can happen. You have no idea. I mean, it could be something completely out of his control, like if the injury bug was to get him or something. A number of things could be the reason why he doesn't work out, but they are going all in on needing him to help turn things around. I mean, as much as we're saying Christian Parker can help the defense, he's also unproven. We don't know. We're assuming he's going to be good. Yep. He's never called plays in the NFL before. He's never helmed the defense. And with the, you know, even with the defensive line, you know, we're saying, all right, I think Malachi Lawrence can be good. You know, I think that some of these guys, these young guys they have, can take the next step. I think Rashawn Gary's going to work in, but it's all just so questionable and projecting. And on this list, too, I think it's – I wonder if it would be better weighted, because I wonder if it's worth more or less if your best young pieces are your guard. You know what I mean? Like, I feel like if you have a quarterback who is doing incredible –
6: that should carry way more weight.
7: On a rookie – on a rookie deal that – or a pass rusher.
6: Right.
7: That should hold more weight than a guard.
6: Which you look at the teams that are at the very top of this list, and it's New England's one. Well, you look at that, and of course, it's, I mean, Drake May.
7: Right.
6: And even Christian Gonzalez, who's still under 25. And then the Texans with Will Anderson, who's unbelievable, under 25. Lassiter, C.J. Stroud, of course. And then the Bears. Well, you've got Caleb Williams, and you can just, like, name the quarterbacks. And I think that carries, to me, would carry a lot of weight. I do think it's interesting that they're saying, like, for the Titans, who are fifth, yes, you got Cam Ward. Well, now they're throwing Carnell Tate out there, and I think it's interesting that they weight draft picks who haven't even played in the NFL yet as high-quality young players when we don't, because we believe in all that. But, man, you could do that for every team that had a first-round pick. And like, oh, they got this guy in the first round. And half those guys are going to be busts. Well, not half of them, but several of them.
7: I mean, yeah, I mean, a lot of them are. I mean, if you go back and look at any draft, there's every first round is littered with guys where you're like, oh, I thought I liked that guy, and he – ends up not being worth anything. But you're right. I mean, even with the Cowboys, I think if they had taken anyone else with their first pick, they're even further down this list, because I don't even know if we've said their number yet, where they are, right? They have them as the 24th team in the NFL as far as young cores.
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9: As LeBron holds the world hostage. Which, by the way, I just love everything that comes out of his camp. Yeah, we don't really care. Figure it out when we figure it out.
10: Well, I think that was in great reaction to Adam Silver saying that he's holding on the schedule till LeBron decides.
9: God.
10: Like, once you give LeBron that type of power, what is he supposed to do? Not use it?
9: Unbelievable.
11: Yeah, it's leverage.
9: You're 41. 41. And I know you're good. Great. Let's say you're great.
11: He's the GOAT.
9: Second, third team all NBA.
10: Let's go ahead and say you're great.
9: I get that.
10: If you are.
9: But son of a gun, man.
10: This is what Monty wanted.
9: Do you have to do that? Like, you don't.
10: Of course he does.
7: Yeah.
10: Of course he does.
9: Do you think that he knew a week ago or 2 weeks ago or three or eight where he was going to go?
12: There was a report today that they said they were going to have a decision made last week, but after Adam Silver said he was holding the schedule, they decided to hold off.
10: They decided to hold off is the best.
11: Well, evidently he's waiting to make his decision to see who will build the team that he wants.
10: Like, who gets to play on Christmas Day now, you know? We can't have Christmas without LeBron.
9: No.
11: He wants to run it back with either AD or Kyrie, like, or can both.
10: Can you still call it Christmas if LeBron's not playing?
9: No. AD or Kyrie? Like, how? Hey, can you just add, wherever I go, do you mind adding $60 million? Is that cool with you? No, well, actually, LeBron, we're going to go into the second apron. Yeah, I don't care.
10: Well, here's
9: just do it.
10: Here's what you should take from this, in my opinion. You should take solace in the fact that where was going to be here if somebody didn't step in and trade Anthony Davis when they did. Right?
9: Yeah, you're probably right. I didn't think about that. That if
10: he
9: Anthony
10: was
9: and Kyrie
10: absolutely
9: were here.
10: Coming here.
9: Yeah.
10: Specifically, the Dallas Mavericks to play this season with Anthony Davis, Kyrie, and Cooper.
11: Even if he wanted to be here with Kyrie, just Kyrie, there's no way that Schmitz and Ujiri, that's part of their plan. There's no way they would do it.
10: No, but in the plan that Nico assembled.
11: Right, but I'm just
10: with Jason Kidd.
11: I'm saying at this
10: point.
11: In
10: a Jason Kidd universe, I think it's very possible, if not likely.
11: Right, I'm just saying moving forward, we don't have to worry about it.
10: No. I agree. It's in the past, but Monty was so close to having LeBron here.
9: Oh, yeah. Yeah.
10: Which would be the only thing better than Kevin James playing here. Actually, you need a fifth.
9: Yeah, you do.
10: Kyrie, AD, LeBron, Coop, and Kevin James.
9: But like things like that, are we...
10: Championship!
9: Is that
11: on
9: coming...
11: On a segue?
9: Is that coming from him for real? Like that, or is this just...
10: What are your other possibilities?
9: I don't know. Like, is he really thinking he wants to play with Anthony Davis? Like, LeBron's a lot of things, but he knows that Anthony Davis is washed. Why
10: he
9: would
10: also
9: he even
10: knows
9: say
10: that? He enjoys Anthony Davis in his personal space, which is more than he could say about his time with Luka.
9: You don't think he enjoyed any time with Luka?
10: I don't think he hated Luka. I think he hated the idea that somebody was in his orbit who had as much sway with the organization as he did for once, and that was a very uncomfortable spot. So what he wants are guys who have been compliant to his way of thinking and his aura. They defer to him nicely, politely. And those are the types of people he surrounds himself with. And it's always been that way.
9: Yeah,
11: right. It was prophetic when he said to Luka, you don't need to fit in. You need to fit out.
9: But what about 3 years ago or 5 years ago when we were all giddy? Not because we thought he was going to come here, but because LeBron's like, God, I'd love to play with that guy. I would love, like, so open about his love for Luka. Do you think, though, when it actually happened, he was like, wait, what?
10: Yeah, I think there's a difference between saying, I like the way this guy plays, I'd like to play with him, versus I'd like to live with him and see him every day and deal with him every day and defer to him in certain spots and find the coach prefers him over me in certain spots. And that's just, again, it's the basketball Cristiano Ronaldo LeBron that we know. He's always been this way. He always will be. And frankly, society made him this way by starting when he was 14, telling him that he's the king and he gets it tattooed on his back. And he's been very good like this, but it's always going to be this way. So if you think he's picking a team where he can just slide in and fit in and be one of the guys, you are high. He is still thinking, like the Sopranos when they gutted that sporting goods place, that we're taking this place over. We don't really need your advice on how we're going to do this anymore. Rich Paul, LeBron, whatever team they choose, they're going to start moving in their furniture and their friends, and it's going to be like it always is.
11: Well, that's the key part of the Luka relationship is he appreciated his game and said, I would love to play with him, but not when he is designated as the heir apparent to my franchise.
9: The alpha right. And the heir apparent.
10: Not when he's taking my dinner.
11: Yeah.
9: Yeah. Not when I'm 40.
10: Right.
9: 40!
10: Big dog eats first.
9: Oh,
10: you're serving Luka first? Yeah, out.
9: So

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1: Do that.
2: Well,
1: for
2: I'm
1: them.
2: Saying he probably realized he didn't have the cards there, so let's go someplace. Cleveland, Philly, Miami, literally anywhere.
1: Well, Miami, he ain't the guy.
2: I think he quickly will take that role.
1: Not a chance with Giannis there.
2: I'm simply saying it's not necessarily contract size or ability. It's alpha size. And LeBron does not. LeBron has never said, I'm going to be the third best piece on a team.
1: So if he goes to Golden State, to a town where there's been one guy who's defined that city for 20 years, he knows that he could not make a dent in that aura.
2: I would say that was never an option. It might have been a leverage bluff. It was never something he took seriously.
1: Not because Golden State doesn't have a good team, but just because of that.
2: Just because they won't
1: worship me
2: there. They won't worship me there.
1: Yeah.
2: Where will you worship me? That's where I'll go play. And if I get to play on Christmas.
1: Kill me.
2: There. Now Monty's got a segment tomorrow.
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17: Is this when I talk?
18: Yeah, go ahead. Oh, cool. Whenever you're ready. Just, you need some more time to warm up.
17: All right, guys, so you know that explosive diarrhea is making headlines around the United States of America, correct?
19: Absolutely.
17: Something that has been discussed at length on this station. But federal health officials have identified a new Cyclospora outbreak stemming from an unspecified product. Mm. The

0: U.S. Food and Drug Administration said Thursday. So it's not yet identified.
1: So we'll just have to figure it out.
0: You got
1: to
0: figure it out, I guess, through trial and error.
2: So lettuce is a big culprit, as are raspberries from what we read.
0: Yes. And the big one right now is linked to iceberg lettuce from Taylor Farms.
2: Okay. Mm-hmm.
3: Which, the by most the way, spare of all lettuce.
1: Iceberg?
3: Yes.
1: Yeah.
2: Yeah, it's
4: hot.
2: It's not the
4: sports.
2: Best.
4: Opinion.
0: Cyclospora.
2: A lot of it depends on how it's sliced up. Like, you get the iceberg really thinly sliced, it's okay.
1: That's fine, yeah.
2: But I was also reading that Taylor Farms, what, 25-30% of our lettuce we get is from that,
0: yeah,
2: that place?
0: And
2: we need
0: the
2: more
0: Taylor
2: lettuce
0: Farms,
2: farms.
0: Outbreak is...
2: That seems wrong.
1: What's the deal with...
2: It just seems wrong that our lettuce is hinging on, like, a couple
1: like,
2: of places.
1: Well, yes.
2: Yeah. We need some bread.
0: But isn't it a
1: somebody
0: thing,
1: doesn't wash their hands.
0: Isn't it a thing where, like, every grocery store in America, all of the products come from, like, four different distributors?
2: Yes. Mm-hmm.
0: So no matter what your grocery store in the Northeast or Midwest or down here would be, it's going to be a similar product because, so that guess that's why we're in this situation.
2: Have y'all been cutting lettuce out of your diet recently?
5: For decades, man.
1: Well, ham, yeah, of course.
2: I didn't have to ask you, sir. I know that. But those of us who want vitamins and nourishment.
1: I really haven't. I guess I've been playing chicken with it.
2: Man.
1: I've had a couple salads this week.
2: You're about
1: already.
2: To go out of town.
1: Be all right.
2: I don't know, dude. I've been buying into the...
1: And most places, like if you go to a restaurant now, they'll tell you like they've cleaned their lettuce. Like it's,
2: well, I would hope so.
1: Yeah, it's a reinforcement, so I'll be okay. Cyclospora.
0: I think we should add this paragraph in here. Cooking can kill the parasites. Health officials say just washing fruits and veggies not enough. Also, cyclosporiasis, often underdiagnosed and underreported. So the true number of illnesses likely higher than what has been reported. So the number is somewhere around 11,000 right now, with a lot of those in Michigan, but could be much higher than
2: that. Yeah, you don't want to disclose your bout with explosive diarrhea. You don't want to put that out on the street.
3: Well, I think this is what sidelined me on my July 4th holiday. I can't confirm that, but I had the symptoms.
1: Was it...
2: You had mass quantums?
1: Yeah.
3: Like, it ruined my holiday, man. I had big plans, too.
1: There's no real definition of explosive diarrhea, but you know it when you have it.
2: You had
3: exactly.
2: Your own firework like,
3: yeah.
2: display?
3: Yeah.
0: It's got its own sound, too.
2: Soundtrack.
1: Yeah. Like, you're going to have to clean the bathroom afterwards.
3: Yeah. This weekend. Yeah, I did that did. That day, too. Yeah.
2: Jackson Pollock.
0: Okay, so I'm new to this. Are we ready to move on, or do we need to linger? Or?
2: No, I think we're good.
1: Yeah, just whenever you feel like it.
2: It's a feel thing.
1: Yeah.
0: So it's very hot. We know that. The temperatures are in the 100 to 105. Heat index is up around 115. But a Japanese company has responded to that country's increasingly hot summer temperatures by unveiling a new, quote, human refrigerator, unquote, which could also be mistaken as something in a serial killer's backyard. But the Doe
5: it's built like that?
0: Box, marketed as the human refrigerator.
1: What's it
0: roughly
1: called?
0: The size... Doe Haimon.
1: Doe Haimon Box.
0: Haimon.
1: Okay.
0: Roughly the size of a standard Japanese vending machine, and can fit one person inside at a time. When I first read this, I thought it was a bit of some sort, right? Because it's just a basically cold box. But they're actually using it to help relieve symptoms of heat exhaustion by rapidly cooling bodies. And they are marketing this human refrigerator for places primarily where people work outside, such as construction sites. So they're actually trying to implement the human refrigerator in a specific way.
5: Yeah, the ad has like a polar bear standing next to this thing. Like he's just hanging out on it.
2: Okay. Just letting you know it's cold. Like it's polar bear approved.
5: Okay.
2: This also reminds me of the Righteous Gemstones prayer pod that they would put in malls that people were going into and handling up on themselves.
1: Well, they put lotion in them.
2: Yeah.
1: Or the Spinal Tap little pods that couldn't get out of.
2: So you never worked in a restaurant, right?
1: I have not.
2: Did
1: not
2: anybody
1: yet.
2: Else on the crew ever have any restaurant experience?
0: No.
2: Yeah, Lando has. There was nothing better than walking into
1: the walk-in?
2: The walk-in freezer or refrigerator when it was the peak of a tough shift where you're just in the weeds and you need to cool down. You just get like the full body, you know, relief. It's
3: plus it's ventilated so you can smoke in there.
2: Yeah.
1: Yeah.
2: Maybe go rip one.
1: Smoke your cigarettes.
0: The temperature inside the box kept at 59 degrees, and these retail at $9,326.
1: Let's get one in the studio.
0: And they are, the first handful of them have been donated to a city hall in Japan where members of the public are being allowed to use it for the first time for free during opening hours. So they're seeing if this is actually a realistic way to help people avoid heat stroke and death.
3: Now, do you think anybody confuses it with the suicide pod? Like just accidentally walk into the wrong
5: room.
1: Because
5: moment.
1: It's in Japan.
2: You're like, God, nothing's happening.
1: Oh, no.
2: I'm cold.
0: Do you guys want to dunk on Jerry Jones?
2: Please.
1: Always.
0: Okay, well, we know he's rich, but the real estate arm of Dallas Cowboys owner Jerry Jones and his family sold an office building at the Star in Frisco to a Massachusetts real estate investment firm. Do you want to guess how much cash, I guess, I don't know for sure, but the appraisal district value, whatever, do you want to guess what that is?
2: At the Star?
0: This is this is cash, right?
2: How big of an office are we talking about?
0: We're talking the 11-story building that is 98% leased at 17 Cowboys Way.
2: Oh, man. $300 million? I don't know.
1: Man, yeah. I'll go north.
0: Really?
1: Half a bill.
0: 146.2. Okay. So not crazy, but when we talk about the finances of the Dallas Cowboys, this is obviously something the owner and his family are very much interested in. Probably
2: so you're telling
0: more
2: me
0: so
2: we can't
0: than,
2: get Pickens done for multi-years, and you're telling me we're about to get a $146 million for a 11-story high-rise? This is BS, Michael.
1: And we can't get public transportation to Arlington.
2: Well, that's how
1: he wants all the parking money.
4: Tough.
0: The firm targets high-quality office assets in growth-oriented markets with strong demographic and economic fundamentals and could expand further in Dallas-Fort Worth.
2: That is so generic. It's an office building.
1: Yeah. You put whatever you want in there.
0: Put
1: some prayer pods
2: in
1: there.
2: We have a video game team like 20 yards from us down the hall. You can put anything into an office building.
0: One thing that made me feel old in the article, it mentioned that the Star opened in 2016, so it's been open for a decade. The Cowboys have been there ever since, right? Valley Ranch feels like it was only a few years back, but it's been 10 years.
1: I've still never been inside the Star. Like in
2: really?
1: The, I haven't.
2: You never covered practice? Or
1: no. I was doing that at Valley Ranch, but when they moved over here, I mean, I've gone by it, but haven't been in, what do they call it, the Ford Center and all that, where they play high school games. Never been in.
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7: Well, I got an offer yesterday to go out to Globe Life and take in the rubber match of the Rangers and the White Sox. Told you before, my brother-in-law and going back to his father, they've had season tickets for Ranger baseball since the team got here in the early 70s. And he's kept his seats through the years. He's now just down to two, but they're awesome seats.
8: Mm-hmm.
7: They're right behind home plate. They are the ones that you can have unlimited hot dogs or whatever you want to eat in the club downstairs before you go to your seats. And they're great. So anytime he offers, I try to go just to spend some time with him, but also have some pretty awesome seats. And take in the Rangers and White Sox. And so I did that last night. Couple of thoughts. Number one, when we had the announcement a few years back that the Rangers were going to build a new stadium, I remember thinking, the ballpark is so great. What are they doing? I know it's going to be domed and everything like that, and I was kind of anti. It's the best thing the Rangers organization has ever done.
8: Can you imagine sitting outside
7: this
8: week for a Rangers game?
7: No. And I remember doing that, you know, with my kids when I was a lot younger and it was miserable. As I've talked about before, I think as you get older, you're more sensitive to the heat. And you couldn't have paid me to sit out in. We were watching, they put the temperature up there in the outfield of what it is outside for the entire game. And it was 100 when the game started, and well into the game, fourth inning, fifth inning, it's, you know, 9 o'clock or whatever that moment was. Maybe that was the sixth or seventh inning. Still 98 degrees outside.
8: Yeah.
7: Just brutal. And no, the park is great, and it was really comfortable. It's so nice to be in. I think they try to get it around 72 or 74, but because it was so hot yesterday, it felt more like an oppressive 78 or so, because it's just been so hot. But it was awesome. It was another one of those games where the Rangers didn't have much offense. They had some chances. As I mentioned a couple of days ago, they are second, I believe, in Major League Baseball in leaving runners on base, and they had a problem with that again last night. Hit into a double play with the bases loaded and no outs. That was a killer, and they got beat 4-2. So since the All-Star break, they are now they've lost 4 of 6. They are 7-9 in the month of July. And once again, here they are right at 500. And here come the Seattle Mariners, as we talked about yesterday with Dave Raymond. I've started scoreboard watching. Seattle was off last night, but it is now a race. I guess technically Houston is still in this. They're just a few games back. But it's basically a two-team race to see who can win this division. I still favor Seattle, as the Mariners' day off today, and then the Mariners come in town for a very important three-game series. I still think Seattle's the better team. If nothing else, doesn't run differential mean something? And they're the only team in the West with a plus differential. They're a plus 17. The Rangers are a minus 30. It does seem when they lose games, they get their money's worth. And sometimes when they win games, like the night before, they won 10-0. Night before that, was they got beat 10-3. As we've said throughout, this is a tough team to figure, because some nights are over a couple of week stretch, you start thinking, all right, they're starting to figure this thing out. They've had solid pitching all year. So we mentioned the other day and yesterday with Dave that the last couple months they've been much better offensively. And Wyatt Langford is back and starting to hit. And Evan Carter is even showing some signs of life. And the lineup just looks better. But they're still just right there. They're still just right at 500. So here come the Mariners. And this is the biggest series for the Rangers regular season since, I don't know, the end of the 23 season when they played the Mariners. Because yeah, there's still a lot of games left. You're 60-some-odd games or high 50s, whatever it is. But based on what Chris Young has said over the last week, where they are in the standings, what we've been watching, and this cut here from Skip Schumacher, this is a huge series this weekend.
4: The next four games, the next 10 days, quite honestly, is going to say a lot about, you know, our team. I think we have, you know, the rotation set. It's going to be big starts for each guy. We're going to find out. I think it's a big series for both teams.
7: And I think it really is a big series for the Rangers. This game, and there's 10 games until the trade deadline. And don't you get the feeling that depending on what happens this weekend, what happens next week when they go out on the road, is going to determine, okay, what are we and what are we going to do? And if they fall flat on their face this weekend, lose a couple more games next week, I don't think they're going to add to this team. I think they're going to start thinking about 2027 and beyond.
8: Yes, I agree with that. My not-so-fun prediction is that they will split this series, and that on Tuesday morning we'll be talking about a 53-53 .500 Rangers team and how Chris Young will still be kind of confused as to what to do, and maybe just splitting this series will be enough for him to know that no, we are a .500 team. We cannot escape .500. For the last 2 years we are hovering right at that, and maybe that's all he needs to know. So maybe he does need to see them win 3 of 4 or sweep Seattle in order to have any good feelings about this team. If they get swept or lose 3 of 4, then that may solidify it. But the way the Rangers have played the last couple of seasons, I'm banking on a split series here.
7: Yeah. Then what do you do if you split it? I think you lean towards, man, it's just, it's not only not happening this year, and I think Schumacher's done a pretty good job keeping this team together, given some of the missing pieces that he's had, and you know, he's tried to do some things and to generate runs, and the offense has looked better, especially the last couple of months. But I think I'd go to my manager and say, look, I know we're still technically in this thing, just a couple of games back, but we're kind of in nowhere land. And I mean, look at the team they're playing now. The White Sox are good. I think they know they're good. They've consistently been 6, 7, 8 games over 500, and look how bad they were a couple of years ago. And how many times have we seen that? The team that just tears down, and yeah, you keep a couple of spots, but if you got guys who you signed last year or in the last couple of years to be a playoff team, pitchers who are making a lot of money, or maybe shortstops who are often hurt and making a lot of money, I don't know if you can move some of these guys, but I think you start thinking about that, about let's just change who we are around here, because now you're going on 3 years of this.
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25: Across the country right now, at this very moment, there are probably arguments taking place about who's doing more of the housework, the homework, the shuttling of kids from this activity to that. It's true. By and large, women do more of this than men. But doesn't have to be that way. And if you and your spouse can level that playing field, it's going to make both of you and your kids happier. Psychologist Yelena Kecmanovic says, this might be how you get there. As hard as it might be at first, try to think of your partner like a teammate, not an adversary. Learn how to do some of the chores your partner does to get a better understanding of how much effort something takes. And finally, take the time to acknowledge what the other person is doing. And every now and then, even express your appreciation. That'll go a long way. I'm Dr. Sanjay Gupta, helping you live a better life.
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2: Well, you are a proud son of Mississippi, are you not?
3: Well, born in Texas, but yes.
2: You spent a good amount of your childhood in Mississippi.
3: Yes. My parents were Mississippians. My grandparents still live there, so I was there all the time. And then I lived there during elementary school.
5: You developed that wackadoodle accent.
3: I did.
5: Right in Mississippi.
2: Are you familiar with Pearl River County? You know where
3: sure.
2: that is? Okay.
3: Absolutely.
2: Well, a mother and son there were arrested and charged with child abuse and sex crimes. So his name, he's a 27-year-old guy, Dawson James Brown. He was charged with one count of statutory rape, two counts of sexual battery, and one count of human trafficking. His mother, Sabrina Brown, 54, charged with conspiracy to commit tampering with evidence, attempted tampering with physical evidence, and felony child neglect for knowingly permitting the continual sexual abuse of a child.
5: Wait, so the 27-year-old is living with the mom?
2: Yes.
5: Or the mom is living with the 20... It's probably the 27-year-old living with the mom.
2: Yes.
5: He is
2: living with his parents.
5: And then there's a kid, girl kid that's there.
2: Yes.
5: That's not part of the family.
2: So Dawson's dad and Sabrina's husband is the pastor at New Heights Baptist Church in Poplarville. Do you know where Poplarville is?
3: Yes.
5: Have you heard of this guy like it in your church?
3: No, I
22: think you know that I have not, but
5: I don't know if he was like on the wall.
22: Not all religious people know each other.
26: Yeah, well,
22: Simple Corby.
2: So investigations began after Child Protective Services got an anonymous call that a 14-year-old girl was pregnant. And this teen had been living with the Brown family. And she became pregnant in October or November of 2025 when she was 13.
5: Ugh.
2: And so they investigate. And they look at Dawson Brown's phone, the son, and they find multiple images and videos of him having sex with the teen.
5: And he's the pastor.
2: Okay. The pastor's son.
5: Pastor's son. Okay. All right.
2: Much like Gordon.
22: Mm. I mean, that is extreme for a pastor's son, but pastor's sons do find mischief.
2: Like they,
22: is far more than mischief.
2: They rebel against their fathers
22: at times. Statutory
2: rape.
22: Not that present company should.
5: Isn't that the plot of Footloose? Wasn't
3: statutory rape?
5: No, Gordon.
22: Let's leave that to the side right now, Gordon, if we can.
2: Rebelling against his parents.
5: Wasn't the girlfriend's dad a preacher?
2: Yeah.
5: Right?
2: Yeah.
5: And then she's like, I don't even care, Dad.
27: I met this guy who dances great.
5: I'm going to drink beer and dance. I don't care what you say.
27: You'll never stop us from dancing.
5: What a rebel. You know what I'm going to do? Dance.
22: I will just...
27: I'm going to stand in the door frame of this barn and shake my hair.
22: I will just tell you there are certain parts of the universe where instead of high school dances... I'm going to use the term we had high school banquets.
5: Ah. And what did that consist of?
22: Like not dancing.
2: But they couldn't serve hot dogs or popsicles or anything phallic.
22: Why would you have hot dogs at a banquet? That's never happened.
5: What is
22: Dave.
5: A banquet?
3: A hot dog banquet. Well,
22: just a nice dinner.
5: Gordon, we're since you grew up in the Baptist
22: get her
5: community,
22: a nice corsage.
5: Was dancing part of the or band in that world?
3: I want to know what a corsage is.
22: Isn't that the little flour
3: it
22: thing?
3: Sounds like
22: you
3: something
22: put on
3: you
22: can
3: put like some
5: that's
3: breakfast sausage on and
5: croissant.
3: Have a sandwich.
5: It's a corsage.
2: Yeah. It's kind of like a cronut.
22: A corsage. Okay.
3: There you go.
22: And then you would have like the wrist corsage or the
2: yeah. The boutonniere. Boutonniere.
22: Yeah, boutonniere. That's a great that's a good callback. I haven't heard that term in a long time.
2: So the most bizarre aspect of this, so the mom helped cover it up.
22: What if your corsage was a croissant, though?
5: There you go. It's
2: if you get hungry,
22: you just start snacking on it.
5: The story.
2: Yeah, the story. So the mom is accused of covering it up and also trying to coerce the girl to not implicate her son and fake DNA evidence.
5: Dude.
2: And also there are rumors that the pastor and the folks at the church threw her a baby shower. I don't know that they announced that, hey, my son just knocked up this 14-year-old, so we're going to have a baby shower. Y'all bring cronuts.
5: Thanks, Private Pyle. I'm confused on if you wanted
4: sex
5: to,
4: in general.
5: If you wanted to hide it and like tell her to not say anything, why would you promote it?
2: Right. It doesn't make sense.
5: No.
2: Yeah. So they're saying there may be other people involved in this conspiracy and other arrests may be forthcoming.
5: This sounds like what happened in what's the football coach and the son that was a teacher
2: in Salina?
5: Salina. Yeah, yeah. It sounds like something like that where the dad's like, I didn't do nothing. Don't worry about it.
2: Now we head to Spokane, Washington. So there's a doctor who is behind bars and he's approaching the end of his sentence. And he was trying to get his license reinstated. And there was a hearing, and the permanent suspension of his medical license was upheld. But it brought to light the original story, which dates back to 2021. So he is a former pediatrician, Ronald Ilg, I-L-G.
5: It's a name I haven't heard in a long time.
22: Somebody's last name is Ilg?
2: Yes. Huh. Yeah. And so in early 2021, he
22: changed that one.
2: He used the dark web to find a hitman. And he wanted a hitman to injure a former colleague that worked at his medical practice.
6: That's great.
2: So he went on the dark web with the username Scar215. And he found a hitman willing to do the job for $2,000 in Bitcoin.
5: What? $2,000 in Bitcoin?
2: Yeah.
5: Okay.
2: A fractional Bitcoin.
5: Yeah.
3: Is that a good price, Corby? Have you priced out hitmen?
5: Oh, yeah.
2: It wasn't a murder. It was just, let me
5: a
2: tell
5: beat
2: you.
5: Down.
2: Yeah.
5: I'm more interested, though, if you guys think that, like, there's a, you bring in a suitcase and it's got $10 million. And you say, Corby, this is yours. We're going to give you all day to get on the dark web. Because I'm just staring at my computer trying to will it to the dark web, trying to give it the force.
3: Darkweb.com?
2: I mean, can you ask AI?
5: I don't know.
2: How do I get to the dark web?
22: Surely AI knows the way to the dark web.
5: I've heard this term, the dark web, for...
3: Can you just say, hey, Alexa, go to the...
5: Yeah. Okay, Corby.
4: Would you like a hitman, Corby?
5: Again?
22: Then you're in the upside down.
5: Oh, yeah. Yes.
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8: So it says... There's a local Dallas public library. Guess that makes sense. Local Dallas.
9: Yeah.
8: We'll just say Dallas Public Library offers a sensory story time. a calm but interactive storytelling session for young kids. The standard story time does not limit the number of children that can attend the session, but the sensory story time limits attendance to 10 kids on a first-come, first-served basis. He says that he recently took his 2-year-old grandson to the sensory story time, and because he knows only 10 kids will be allowed, he got there 15 minutes early to ensure that he would be admitted. The line outside the locked door was small but building. Says he is about 6th in line. As time progressed, the line behind me started to build and was well beyond 10 kids. Right before the door opened, a group of about 3 moms and their kids bypassed the line to meet with their friend who happened to be first in line.
6: Oh, no.
8: That effectively meant that at least 3 kids who were there on time would no longer be in the top 10 and be denied admission. Now, I was going to be bumped back, he says, to about 9th, but very close. As he puts it, any more late arriving Karens could jeopardize his admission. So he politely mentioned the line, but got the entitled and dismissive response that they are all together. Am I the jerk for saying something, or are these moms the jerk for arriving late, cutting the line, and pushing multiple kids out of the session? They're the jerk.
9: Yeah. Boy, that is a good one.
8: Because you're like your friend, like, hey, we're going to meet. We'll take our kids. Yeah. Oh, I'll get there early. The only way to me that it would have made any sense is if that lady had said, just so everyone knows. But then it feels, man, this is good. I still think they're the jerk. But it almost feels like the library should have been like, no, sorry, you can't save spots. You can't have that scenario.
10: The only spine in the library is on a book. They're not going to stand up to people in a line.
9: Okay. Boy, you're throwing at a library right now.
8: Wow.
9: What a courageous man you are.
11: Watch my nuts.
10: Look, I'm like, I know their disposition. I can stand up to them.
9: Some old lady with her glasses on a chain's getting yelled at by Travis right now.
10: I'm kind of like, so most of these like sensory rooms are... Right. Intended for a certain subset of kids.
8: Right.
10: And yeah, like that's where
9: special needs or something.
10: Right. Right. And that's kind of where I thought we were headed, is that he was going to not completely realize what it was intended for and then kind of throw a bit of a fit. But in this case, like, this is line cutting is one of the most egregious things that we as a society have to deal with. As,
8: yes. Like, it's incredible.
10: It's so annoying. And the saving spots at the front of a limited line, that just straight up should not be allowed in any setting.
9: Yeah. I typically am a, if it's not a limited number, like especially a very small number like that, I would say, you know what, we'd probably just have to deal with it, because at some point I may ask someone to hold a spot for me and the world will be right. But in this particular case, where, yes, it is a finite number and it is an incredibly small number, I think I would say, yeah. The problem is I just don't know that I would be the one to speak up. I would probably just take it and then bitch about them behind their back later.
8: I feel like I would bring it up.
10: Under your breath.
9: I don't doubt you would bring it up there.
8: I would say something to them, but I think that I would also talk to the book bitches here.
9: Horse collar the lady.
8: I would talk to the librarian.
10: Look, as the book bitch, I am the authority here.
8: This needs to not happen again. There needs to be
9: a book bitch abides.
8: Or at least post something. Hey, you can't hold a spot in line because of the limited number of children that are allowed. Because it's colossally unfair to people that if they've been there 15 minutes and they got there with the intention of going there, and then your little group, our friends are here.
10: They brought their coffees. They all got their Starbucks in tow.
8: Oh, my God, girl, you got first in line. Love it.
10: They all brought 2 kids, and now everybody that's in line doesn't get to go in.
8: Right. And so then the kids that were there on time, now their parents have to tell them, oh, sorry, those people are more important than us.
10: That'll probably go over real smooth, though. They'll be totally fine with that change of plans after standing in a line for 20 minutes.
9: Again, I would fit in perfectly at the library because I also lack a spine. So if I was the one that was 9th, I would not say anything because I would be like, boy, sure sucks for the 2 people behind me. But if I was going to be affected, I might say something. But if I wasn't, I would just say, dang, tough for the people behind me, but I'm still going to be okay. I'm not going to be the one that says something.
10: Yeah, also interesting to continue lining up if you know that it's limited to 10 and
8: I thought that was strange
10: it's starting
8: as well.
10: To get long. Like, we know we're not getting in here.
8: Like, you can tell
9: Maybe they'll turn some people away.
10: Maybe it's a, like a flight and they're on the waiting list or something. Somebody drops out.
9: On standby.
10: Right. Maybe a kid had a big old bowl of lettuce yesterday and
6: right.
10: had a little accident.
6: Maybe. Because I'd be the parent where I would drive by the entrance and count real quick before I parked. I'm like, oh, sorry. Can't. Why even get out of the car? Although maybe they just wanted to take them to other parts of the library. I don't know.
9: As someone who has no idea what goes on at these readings, is 10 a really small number?
10: That feels pretty small. But if it's if it's a sensitivity thing, then that's not that small. Like, that would be pretty normal.
6: Yeah, like a normal, if you take your little kid to just a normal open reading, I mean,
10: 30, 40 people
6: summer,
10: in there.
6: Yeah, for sure. There'd be a ton, because you're trying to find ways to get your kid out of the house to do something.
10: But the whole purpose of this is to limit it because of the sound, the noise, the just overcrowding. Like my daughter would absolutely need the 10-person thing for it to be enjoyable for everybody.
9: I mean, ultimately, what would you do, though? I mean, you may see you say something, but if they just brush you back...
6: Then I would talk to the library and be like, look, this... We were here on time, and if that's how you guys are going to do it, cool, but you should post something to let them know. Seems kind of outrageous, because honestly, what if it was one mom, hey, I'll get there early and hold the line, and then 9 other moms show up, oh, this is our friend. So then everybody that was there on time can't get in?
9: Maybe you just got to start treating it like the K-pop band tickets and get there a couple days early.
6: Right. Yeah, maybe you do. You just camp out overnight.
9: Yeah.
10: Here we are fixing the Dallas Public Library system for free.
6: We've got you guys. So next up, and this is one that we see, we all encounter this. So am I the jerk? He writes in, for being frustrated with door protocol. He stops at a wonderful gas station almost every day on the way to work. There are 2 doors to enter the store, and there seems to be confusion every day. People holding the door, going in and out of the same door, waiting, hesitating. Because these doors are both next to each other, and they, if you wanted them to, one can open in, they both can open either way.
9: Yeah.
6: He says, I hold the door for people, and I appreciate a hold if it is close, but can we just go in and out without all the confusion? I see what he's saying, because it does feel like you need the in and out door. Where one door you use to go in and the other one is out, because sometimes you run into that situation where somebody is holding the door and the other door is closed. Like, dude, that, like, you don't need to do it. It's okay.
10: It's like a street. You walk on the right side. That should be the accepted way. You should, if you're leaving a place, you should never leave through the left door. That's the right door.
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0: The Ticket is doing everything we can to get our heads right for Cowboys training camp. 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Fairy tales like the Cowboys going back to the Super Bowl.
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22: And I got to tell you, early in this process, as a restricted free agent, it looked like he was headed elsewhere. As the Stars had at least a couple of deals in the works, including one that would have sent him to Seattle. They also made him an offer that would have made him the highest paid player in Dallas Stars history. They had an arbitration date that was approaching, just 4 days away, but they avoid that and they agreed to a 1 year, $12 million contract with Robo, and we heard from both sides yesterday, the Stars and from Jason Robertson. And he had an incredible season last year, led them in points in the regular season, was really good in the postseason, and that was, I think, what made it a breakthrough season for him. We've seen him have big regular seasons before, but the knock on him, well, he's small, he gets pushed out of the way, he doesn't have big postseasons. He had a big postseason last year, even though the Stars did not. You can't put that on Robo. He played really well and continued into the postseason the way he played in the regular season. So he's got a deal, at least for 1 year, but he would become an unrestricted free agent next year if the Stars don't sign him to a long-term deal, and they can't do that officially until January 1st. This is a good thing because he's going to remain a Star and he's going to begin the season as a Star. There seems to be a lot of water under the bridge here, and listening to his comments yesterday, and it works out at least temporarily, and who knows, maybe he will play the rest of his career here in Dallas. But it just seems kind of tense, doesn't it, that a deal almost happened and the Stars were ready to go that way after he turned down their offer. I guess it could work out, and there's a good chance he could be here for a long time. But this seems to me just very temporary, and I don't know. I would classify the relationship between the Stars and Robo as somewhat strained.
2: I wonder what the betting odds are that he will be here after the trade deadline next season. Certainly they increased a little bit, but would it still be 50-50?
22: That's what I was going to say, 50-50. What do you think, Baldy? Our Stars expert here on the morning show.
3: I mean, I think with Tyler Seguin's contract coming off, you could definitely make a case that he would stick around. You're going to have the cap going up. Now, as a percentage of the cap, it's going to be like the $15-16 million range for Robo if he was to stay here. And I don't know if Jim Neal wants to do that. You'll have the space, but what do you do around it? I'd put it at 50-50. I think he's already decided. The timing of this, I think there's a handshake deal in place for either an extension or a trade, and that's why they avoided arbitration.
2: Mm-hmm.
3: I think they've already decided what they're going to do, and it's either, look, take the 12 now, and I'll give you more than you were asking for this year once you can sign an extension on January 1st because we want to keep you around and you want to be here, or play here on $12 million and I will facilitate a trade to a contender. But I think he's already decided.
22: So yeah.
2: I've got a bigger hockey question. because we all know that in every sport, people follow what the current it thing is, the current trend. Cowboys don't really follow. They chase a couple years later, and that's gotten them into a lot of problems. But most teams try to follow whatever the trend is. So the Carolina Hurricanes just skated the cup. And for 8-9 years, they've been close. Three times to the conference finals, not three in a row like the Stars, but three times to the conference finals every year in the playoffs, and they finally broke through. And in that time, they kept the same head coach. They pretty much did everything they could to keep the same roster. They churned it a little bit, but they just kept running it back and running it back and running it back, which is very rare in hockey. In hockey, you might get 2 years as a coach.
1: Yeah.
2: And I wonder if teams, and I'm putting the Stars in here, do they look at that and think, wow, we're really good. We've been to the conference finals three times in 4 years. Do we just keep running this back, and does that make them more likely to want to keep Robo?
3: Yeah, we spoke to Jim Neal, Bruce Levine, and I on a Saturday. I think it was that first Saturday that y'all were out. We got him on to speak with him, and I actually asked him, you know, do you take anything from the Hurricanes winning the cup this year? You know, how do you look at that in Vegas? And he was really kind of noncommittal on it, mostly because also there's not really, you have a bunch of the top teams at the top of the league that are still competing for the cup, but we don't have repeat champions super often. So do you take from one team what they did well 1 year, or do you look at the landscape as a whole? And I think you look, he was mostly like, why don't we also look at Florida, who got more physical with their roster? A lot of the same things where they, you know, okay, kept a lot of the roster as well.
2: Mm-hmm.
3: But it made it sound like he was willing to run it back, but he wasn't committed to having the same team and was willing to move pieces. And we saw that. I mean, he was willing to move Thomas Harley, reportedly, in the Zach Werenski deal. And that would have given, I mean, Zach Werenski won the Norris Trophy, so he's the best defenseman in the league. But it doesn't sound like he is committed to the roster as constructed.
2: Okay. And you know what? It's a very hard call.
3: Yeah.
2: The GMs have a really hard job.
1: And, you know, you may be right, Baldy. It may be a handshake deal of, okay, we're going to extend you, or maybe, yeah, I'll sign this, but, you know.
3: It just feels really.
1: You don't need to keep looking into this. But it's also, I mean, it is a wait and see thing, too. I mean, what if they start like a house of fire the first 2 months of the season? Or the opposite? What if, you know, they don't get off to a good start. They're middle of the pack. I mean, a lot can change between now and January 1st.
3: Yeah, it just feels weird that the Stars were offering reportedly 12 the entire time, and now Robo says, yeah, okay, I'll do the 1 year for 12. And I know Jim Neal doesn't like going to arbitration, and that's why I think there's some sort of handshake deal to avoid it. A, because you might have had to pay more.
1: Yeah.
3: Like the arbitrator may have said, Kirill Kaprizov, a Robo contemporary, is getting $17 million a year, and Leo Carlson, a young guy, just got 18, and Connor Bedard just got 15, so they may side higher. And maybe it's Jim Neal just saying, you know, we're probably going to pay you less. But I do think it's odd that Robo just now is taking the $12 million that was offered the whole time.
1: Yeah, and I wonder if there's part of him that thinks, yeah, maybe I should have just taken all the money and the long-term deal, which would have set him up. Or
3: well,
1: Murray's betting on himself, thinking either here or somewhere else, I'm going to get a lot more by next summer.
3: Yeah, I mean, the Stars are the only ones that can give him a 7-year deal at the end of this contract anyway, or an extension. So the Stars still have the upper hand and all that. It just feels like there's a decision already been made and that we're just kind of in a holding pattern. If he doesn't have an extension by January 1st, when you can sign it, then yeah, I'd start getting worried that maybe he's not going to be a star by the trade deadline. Yeah.
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5: They're extremely high in Austin, and rightfully so for the Longhorns. This is Arch Manning's second full season as the starting quarterback down there. And, you know, you mentioned weird, and it was a very weird high bar that everybody put on Arch Manning last year. A lot of it's the name.
3: Yep.
5: It was the prestige. It's the last name he has. He was a 5-star recruit. He had a limited time the season before, and he looked pretty good. I think he surprised me with how well he could run. He looked like the fastest dude on the field, and it definitely took some time.
10: Yeah.
5: And the offensive line last year was a weakness on this offense. He gets thrown into the fire against Ohio State in week one.
10: But they lost Kelvin Banks to the NFL and maybe a few other guys. So, yeah, that's the thing with these big programs. There might be a year where you have to retrench up front, and how quickly can you navigate that? Because yesterday we talked about A&M. They're having to bring in four new transfers, and hopefully they can gel pretty quickly. And Texas, that feels like a situation that is going to be fine entering this year.
5: Yeah, and just the first month plus of the season last year with Arch, it was, there was a lot of, okay, is he really that great? But every single argument you had about that, you would look at the offensive line, where especially in that Florida game, where there's dudes in his face every single play, and it looks like he looked like a young quarterback at times early in the season last year, and he got better as the season progressed, and that's what you want to see with a dude that you're going to count on for a year or two, and possibly be a high draft pick, maybe a Heisman candidate at some time, and for Texas to go to make it to the college football playoff and go to a playoff run, and what they did in the offseason, to see what their weaknesses were or players that left to add to this thing, adding a true number one receiver with Cam Coleman, who's, you look at this roster, they have multiple dudes on this team that should be top 10 picks in the NFL draft next year.
10: Yeah, maybe. Cam Coleman's great. That was one of the biggest transfers in the sport.
5: Yeah.
10: And you also have Ryan Wingo, who Arch has a very good relationship and rapport with. He's coming back. He was their lead receiver last year. Trey Wisner at running back, who is solid for the Horns, left to go to Florida State, but then you replace him not with just Hollywood Smothers out of NC State. You also have Relique Brown out of Arizona State, who I'm a huge fan of. I think that is going to be a hell of a thing to lean on for Sark in that offense, and it will open up a lot of play calling because you already have a mobile quarterback, and now you can just protect things if you need to by running. And I think third down was such a sore spot at times for Texas last year. You go back to that Florida game you mentioned. Mm-hmm. They only, I think, converted a quarter of their third downs. You go to the Georgia game, which didn't go well. I think they were 17% on third down. As Arch matures and gets more accustomed with Sark's offense, and he has a deeper offensive line, and he's got a better running game and a better receiver in Cam Coleman, it just feels like they're going to be able to put drives together a lot more consistently, a lot earlier in the season. Because back half of last year, it felt like Arch was figuring it out.
5: Yeah.
10: Early in the season, he was dealing with a bad line, like you said. Also, it mechanical things in mm-hmm. the first few
5: yeah.
10: games that he just looked like he wasn't comfortable, especially.
5: And some of that could be offensive line stuff.
10: Yeah, perhaps. But it just feels like he is going to be hyped yet again, as he always will be throughout his whole college or professional career.
5: And I think it's rightfully so this season. I think it honestly is. With the team that's around him, he's been there a year. He progressed during the season last year. He's got great weapons all around him. He's got a fantastic receiving core, two very good running backs that they brought in with the portal. Hopefully it should be a pretty balanced offense. The offensive line is still a bit of a question.
10: Yeah.
5: As they bring in two transfers. They bring in a new starting right tackle from he was at Wake Forest last year, a starter there. I mean, Wake Forest, you don't think is a huge football program, but he was very good for the Demon Deacons. So it should be an improved offensive line. It's just how much will it be? If you want to talk the defensive side of the ball, as I mentioned, this team should have multiple top 10 picks. Colin Simmons is one of the best pass rushers in the country. He's a junior now. That's your best player on defense.
10: Yeah.
5: And I think adding Will Muschamp as the defensive coordinator is going to be huge, where you're bringing edge, you're bringing physicality, and that's something you can say about Texas for, heck, like a decade plus before Sark, is there's times where they look a little soft at times, which is something that's kind of the biggest cuss word you can say about a defense is calling somebody soft.
10: And Muschamp,
5: he's going to take that away.
10: He helped out Mac Brown back in the day. He's back at Texas. Obviously, he's the type of coach who could maybe have a measure of success as a head coach somewhere, but he might be a better coordinator.
5: Mm-hmm.
10: Things didn't go well, famously, at Florida with that head coaching job. But you're right about Colin Simmons. He is, he's going to be all SEC again. 12 sacks, 15 and a half tackles for loss.
6: I mean, Anthony Hill, losing him hurts, but they have...
5: Rasheem Biles in the portal.
6: Ty Anthony Smith is also pretty fast, so it just feels like they have enough depth on both sides of the ball to surpass a 10-win campaign. Now, I say that, you do have an extra conference game in the SEC this year, and you host Ohio State, and I think so much weight is going to be put on that September 12th game because... they didn't have a great showing up in Columbus last year. You got them in Austin. It's going to be hot. Even though it's a 6:30 game, I would imagine heat is going to be a factor. And Ohio State has got Julian Sain coming back for a second year. They've got Jeremiah.
5: Jeremiah Smith.
6: He
5: could have gone pro after his freshman year.
6: It just feels like Ohio State's going to be loaded again. And if you want just an early pivot point for opinion, really, more than anything, I don't think the loser of that game is going to be hurt at all come playoff time or when the committee wants to decide. But just looking at this year's schedule, I mean, it's like every SEC team we talk about. It's a bear. I think the toughest stretch, honestly, is Tennessee, and then you have, thankfully, I think they have a bye before Red River in Oklahoma, but that's two tough back-to-back games.

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3: Okay, so yesterday we did the college football tier ranking.
4: Yeah, and I need to warn you going in.
3: Yeah.
4: This isn't the big one. The big one is Mike Sando's athletic one that he's been doing for years, and we always cover in great detail. This was the knockoff last week on ESPN with Jeremy Fowler. I'm not saying Jeremy Fowler's doesn't matter. I'm simply saying Mike Sando has the gold standard on the tiers. It's one we keep up with, but it also waits till about, I think, August 10th, más o menos. So this is just a little taste of the quarterback.
5: A preamble.
4: Yeah, or a different one, because this one also claims to use NFL analysts and front office people and the whole bit, but I guess it's different ones. So, you know, maybe it broadens, not analysts, executives, coaches, and scouts. And they had 70 in all. Not all 70 did quarterbacks. Some were there for offensive tackles or off-ball linebackers or so forth and so on. But we have the quarterbacks, and that's been out.
3: And the top five has been, the game has been locked since Tom Brady left for what feels like it's the same five guys. Since he left, since Joe Burrow came into the league, basically, it's kind of been the same five. Just you maybe can jumble the order a little bit.
4: Yeah, I think that's right. I would argue that, yeah, you're probably right. I feel like Lamar Jackson, Matthew Stafford, and Justin Herbert, for whatever reason, are always two of the final three. And this time, Herbert finally has dropped out to seven, but so you're effectively correct. I probably should have just said you're right, but I've seen Herbert up there in the past, and I've not always seen Stafford as a standard over the years, but obviously since his Rams years, most of the time when people think he's healthy, they think of him as top five. So the top five are sort of roughly what they always are, but now Josh Allen is the clear one, and Mahomes is the clear two, as opposed to vice versa. In fact, I think last year it was vice versa.
3: Yeah, and it, you know, this also is based on, I think, just strength of team, right? Like,
4: well, it shouldn't be.
5: Well,
3: I know.
5: Also,
3: but
5: you have Mahomes coming off injury. You don't know,
3: right? But it clearly is, because Buffalo has a better team than Kansas City. If Kansas City was coming off the Super Bowl, then Patrick Mahomes would be number one. Patrick Mahomes should be number one till he's dead.
4: Okay, so the exercises, you can have either one for your franchise. They're the same age right now. You would say, moving forward, this is nothing about resumes. This is about for the future. You would definitely take Mahomes, and you wouldn't even think twice?
3: Yeah.
4: Man, see, I think I'd probably go the other direction. As much as I love Mahomes, I do think Josh Allen is at the peak of his powers, and
3: probably
4: and maybe still getting better. And I do fear that Mahomes is getting a little beat up a little bit. Which, by the way, saying you're the second best player in the National Football League is not some horrible insult.
5: But you don't think of them as being the same age.
4: No, you don't,
5: because of the resume.
4: You think of Mahomes as probably a couple years older.
3: Yeah, yeah. And I just, we're 1 year removed from five straight Super Bowls, right? Or
5: yeah.
3: Five, or four out of five, whatever it was. So
4: yeah.
3: I'm not moving him anywhere.
4: Nobody's saying that he's washed. I think the part of the exercise would be Mahomes' value is part Andy Reid.
3: Could be.
4: Right? And part that defense, and so when we do say just isolate to the quarterback, you don't get to take Andy Reid, and maybe Josh Allen's been slightly handicapped with his offensive minds. I wonder what Josh Allen and Andy Reid might have accomplished.
3: Yeah.
4: Mahomes is unbelievable.
3: Yeah.
4: I'm just saying Josh Allen's last 2 years has made me think that if I were to choose it right today for the next 5 years,

0: years, I might actually go Josh Allen and
1: And you just don't know how mobile Mahomes is going to be moving forward.
0: Exactly.
1: After the ACL.
2: No, you don't at all. Who knocked Buffalo out of the playoffs last year?
0: Denver.
2: That's right. That's right.
0: That controversial moment, right?
2: Yeah.
0: At three is Stafford, age 38, but he has found wind at his back again as his health and the Rams look poised to make some noise. At four is Joe Burrow. At five is Lamar Jackson, and also roughly that exact same age. Actually, all four of those non-Matthew Stafford guys are like within 6 months of each other. So if your brain can say Josh Allen and Mahomes are the same age, also enter into that Joe Burrow and Lamar Jackson are roughly that same age as well. Roughly. At number six, Dak Prescott. Prescott has been a fixture in the voting on 75% of the ballots with a healthy number of top five votes. In fact, a gulf exists between him and the seventh spot. This is long overdue for Prescott, who has mostly been a fringe top 10 on these lists. So, like I said a couple days ago, a lot of people feeling like Prescott is poised to play his very best football.
2: If it doesn't happen, if these humans are bitten in the booty by like a bad year or an injury year, which seems to be, you know, it happens. This is the last time you're going to see him this high. No one is going to buy stock into him again if he has an off year or an injury-based year until the guy's done. I feel like this is like...
0: You're probably right.
2: This, we're going to give him the benefit of the doubt, but this is it.
0: Well, I think that's the point, though. They don't feel like they're giving him the benefit of the doubt. They think they're seeing the best version of him. And I would agree with
2: that. I agree.
0: But
2: I totally agree.
0: But you're also right that after 11 years, patience has run thin with the false dawns of the Cowboys' rise with Dak.
2: Yep.
0: Seven, Justin Herbert. Eight, this is where we get a couple of these youngsters at 8 and 10, where you're like, are we sure we're going this strong, this fast? Eight is Drake May. Many people are suggesting that they're convinced he's a superstar. He nearly won the MVP last year. He nearly went all the way to the Lombardi Trophy. People don't think that it's a mirage, and now they got him some wide receivers. They went and got Romeo Dobbs and A.J. Brown, and they think the Patriots are here. At number nine, Jared Goff. Last year he was at eight. So that's kind of flat. And then your new guest at number 10, your boy Caleb. Caleb Williams.
2: That seems pretty high after 1 year of a decent year.
0: But extremely rich in front of Sam freaking Darnold and Jaden Daniels and Jordan Love and Brock Purdy and Baker Mayfield and so on. And
2: I would put every one of those guys ahead of Caleb Williams.
0: I would as well.
2: All the way to Baker.
1: What about Jalen Hurts?
0: Jalen Hurts or Caleb? I think I would go Caleb. Would you?
1: Yeah, I think so.
0: How about Trevor Lawrence and Caleb?
1: I think I'd go Trevor Lawrence.
0: That's a tough one for me.
2: I'm
0: about done with Trevor Lawrence.
2: I know. That division, which we'll get into as football approaches, but it was my favorite division because it was so competitive last year.
0: Which one? The North?
2: Yeah, the North. And then now you add in the Kyler element. Not that he's going to revolutionize football there, but it just makes things so... It was like Caleb. It just makes it more interesting with these giant names there for all these teams.
0: Do you know last year at this time with J.J. McCarthy, the Vikings were like the seventh best favorites to win the Super Bowl?
2: Wow.
0: Like everybody's like, yeah.
2: And then he blew his knee out when? Like training camp? Preseason?
0: No. McCarthy was totally healthy last year.
2: Oh, he was.
0: You're thinking the year before.
2: Yeah,
0: when he was a rookie.
2: Okay.
0: Also receiving votes, but not on the list, even down to 17, is Bo Nix, Daniel Jones, and our boy C.J. Stroud, who has hit a rough patch on these ranking lists.
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20: As a parent, when you send your kid off to school in the morning, you know that they're going to be learning, they're going to be spending time with their friends. But a new study out of UCSF found adolescents are spending an average of 70 minutes of their school day on their phones. Now, some kids will say they need their phones to help with schoolwork, but this study found that they were spending the vast majority of their screen time on TikTok, Instagram, and Snapchat. Not really apps that you're going to be turning to for homework help. Now, the study's lead author said, don't blame kids for using their phones at school. Teach them how to resist them. Focus on what they'd get by putting them aside rather than what you're taking away. Explain how phones could hurt their academic performance, and also remind them of this. Nothing takes the place of real face-to-face friendships. I'm Dr. Sanjay Gupta, helping you live a better life.
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22: Good morning, Friday morning. The Rangers begin their biggest series of the season tonight, welcoming in the Mariners for a 4-game set. Texas enters the matchup just a half game ahead of Seattle for the division lead, and with just 10 games left before the trade deadline on August 3rd, the division rivals have played 6 times already, with the Rangers sweeping the first series at Globe Life in early April, then dropping 2-3 in Seattle just 10 days later. Mackenzie Gore will take the mound for the series opener. It's not been a good month for the lefty, and four July starts, he's allowed 5-plus runs in 3 of them and has not made it through 6 innings. Meanwhile, righty Bryce Miller goes for Seattle. He's made just 3 starts this month, a 7-inning shutout followed by 4 and 2-run outings. Following Gore tonight, it'll be Nathan Eovaldi tomorrow, Jake DeGrom Sunday, and Kamar Rocker wrapping things up Monday. at first pitch of 7:05. Catch Diamond Talk afterwards here on The Ticket. Two more teams reporting for training camp today. The Patriots and Seahawks getting activities underway, joining the Panthers and the Cardinals. Carolina already suffering the first major injury of camp. Second-year outside linebacker Nick Skowerton suffered a torn ACL during the team's first day. They'll seek a second opinion, but Skowerton expected to miss the upcoming season. Panthers and Cardinals meet in the Hall of Fame game in less than 2 weeks. Meanwhile, in Baltimore, the Ravens waving Heisman finalist and rookie quarterback Diego Pavia to make room for center Ethan Posick. Pavia became the first Heisman finalist in 12 years to go undrafted before signing on with Baltimore. SEC Media Days wrapped up in Tampa. LSU, the first school to speak on the final day. New head coach Lane Kiffin ready to begin the journey with the Tigers.
1: When you take over a program, it's really exciting. There's never been a head coach to have three SEC jobs that were in the conference. And that's really amazing to have those opportunities and be part of that. And it's so exciting for me when you take over a new job.
22: Kiffin has found some unique recruiting methods for his new school using NIL.
1: Think about how different it is for kids in NIL opportunities to come to LSU. We have 12 football players that have NIL deals with Nike. No school in America has more than 8. So think about the difference of that as branding about coming to LSU as a football player.
22: The final school to speak is Texas. We'll have their hands full right out of the gate when they play Ohio State again in week 2. The Longhorns fell to the Buckeyes last year 14-7 when they traveled to Columbus. And head coach Steve Sarkisian expecting a tough matchup again.
11: They're a really good team. Coach Day is a fantastic coach. He's always got talented rosters. You know, I think he continually finds ways to have a great staff around his players that they play at a high level.
22: Arch Manning began his first season as the Longhorn starting quarterback with that trip to the Horseshoe, and he says he's learned a lot from the tough defeat on the road.
16: Yeah, I learned a lot. Obviously, gaining those game experiences was really good for me. Obviously, that was a rough game, so I'm learning from it and moving on and motivating it for me for this year.
22: It's not the only big matchup on the schedule. Texas and Texas A&M will once again match up in the final game of the regular season. Sarkisian ready for another scrap in that rivalry.
11: It's a hell of a rivalry. I'm fortunate to be part of it. I'm humbled. I'm honored. The great players, the great teams, the great coaches who have been part of this game, I respect it. I respect the competition. In the last 2 years, those have been great games that have mattered. 2 years ago, the winner of that game goes to the SEC championship.
22: Of course, before that, the Red River rivalry meeting with Oklahoma will be October 10th at the Cotton Bowl. With a number of rivalry games on deck, Sarkisian knows his team will have to prepare accordingly.
11: I respect the game of football, and I respect college football, and I respect the football gods, and there's a way to go about our business, and then there's a way not. Rivalries are great, but we got to be able to fight the emotions that come with the rivalry, and I think that's why we've had success in some of our rivalry games.
22: College football season will get underway 5 weeks from tomorrow. The NCAA's age-based eligibility rule already seeing lawsuits filed against it. The new rule allows athletes 5 seasons of competition over a 5-year period. It begins their full-time enrollment or the academic year following their 19th birthday, whichever is first. Eliminates waivers or redshirt years for extended eligibility. Round 1 of the 3M Open in the books, and a Dallas native is on top of the leaderboard, but not the one you think. Ben Cole shoots a career-low 62 in his first 18 holes. He sits 9-under. He's 2 strokes ahead of a 3-way tie for second between Emiliano Grillo, Jackson Coivin, and Gary Woodland. Fellow local product and world number one Scotty Scheffler not far off the pace, 6-under in round 1. The 36-year-old Coles will continue his hunt for his first PGA Tour win at 6:45 this morning. Scotty Scheffler is part of the later group, beginning round 2 at 12:45. 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That is the Ticket Ticker. I'm Ryan Baldwin, coming up on the Musers pregame show. Jeb details his night at Globe Life Field on Sports Radio 96.7 and 1310 The Ticket.
0: I got an offer yesterday to go out to Globe Life and take in the rubber match of the Rangers and the White Sox. Told you before, my brother-in-law, and going back to his father, they've had season tickets for Ranger baseball since the team got here in the early 70s. And he's kept his seats through the years. He's now just down to 2. But they're awesome seats.
23: Mm-hmm.
0: They're right behind home plate. They are the ones that you can have unlimited hot dogs or whatever you want to eat in the club downstairs before you go to your seats. And they're great. So anytime he offers, I try to go just to spend some time with him, but also have some pretty awesome seats. And
2: take in the Rangers and White Sox. And so it did that last night. Couple of thoughts. Number one, when we had the announcement a few years back that the Rangers were going to build a new stadium, I remember thinking, the ballpark is so great. What are they doing? I know it's going to be domed and everything like that, and I was kind of anti. It's the best thing the Rangers organization has ever done.
3: Can you imagine sitting outside this week for a Rangers game?
2: No. And I remember doing that, you know, with my kids when I was a lot younger, and it was miserable. As I've talked about before, I think as you get older, you're more sensitive to the heat, and you couldn't have paid me to sit out in. We were watching, they put the temperature up there in the outfield of what it is outside for the entire game, and it was 100 when the game started. And well into the game, fourth inning, fifth inning, it's, you know, 9 o'clock or whatever that moment was. Maybe that was the sixth or seventh inning. Still 98 degrees outside.
3: Yeah.
2: Just brutal. And, no, the park is great. And it was really comfortable. It's so nice to be. And I think they try to get it around 72 or 74. But because it was so hot yesterday, it felt more like an oppressive 78 or so, because it's just been so hot. But it was awesome. It was another one of those games where the Rangers didn't have much offense. They had some chances. As I mentioned a couple of days ago, they are second, I believe, in Major League Baseball in leaving runners on base. And they had a problem with that again last night. Hit into a double play with the bases loaded and no outs. That was a killer, and they got beat 4-2. So since the All-Star break, they are now, they've lost 4 of 6. They are 7-9 in the month of July. And once again, here they are right at 500. And here come the Seattle Mariners, as we talked about yesterday with Dave Raymond. I've started scoreboard watching. Seattle was off last night, but it is now a race. I guess technically Houston is still in this. They're just a few games back. But it's basically a two-team race to see who can win this division. I still favor Seattle as the Mariners' day off today, and then the Mariners come in town for a very important three-game series. I still think Seattle's the better team. If nothing else, doesn't run differential mean something? And they're the only team in the West with a plus differential. They're a plus 17. The Rangers are a minus 30. It does seem when they lose games, they get their money's worth. And sometimes when they win games, like the night before, they won 10-0. Night before that, was they got beat 10-3. As we've said throughout, this is a tough team to figure, because some nights are, over a couple of week stretch, you start thinking, all right, they're starting to figure this thing out. They've had solid pitching all year. So we mentioned the other day and yesterday with Dave that the last couple months they've been much better offensively. And Wyatt Langford is back and starting to hit. And Evan Carter is even showing some signs of life. And the lineup just looks better. But they're still just right there. They're still just right at 500. So here come the Mariners, and this is the biggest series for the Rangers regular season since, I don't know, the end of the 23 season when they played the Mariners, because, yeah, there's still a lot of games left. You're 60-some-odd games or high 50s, whatever it is. But based on what Chris Young has said over the last week, where they are in the standings, what we've been watching, and this cut here from Skip Schumacher, this is a huge series this weekend.
5: The next four games, the next 10 days, quite honestly, is going to say a lot about, you know, our team. I think we have, you know, the rotation set. It's going to be big starts for each guy. We're going to find out. I think it's a big series for both teams.
2: And I think it really is a big series for the Rangers. This game, and there's 10 games until the trade deadline. And don't you get the feeling that, depending on what happens this weekend, what happens next week when they go out on the road is going to determine okay, what are we and what are we going to do? And if they fall flat on their face this weekend, lose a couple more games next week, I don't think they're going to add to this team. I think they're going to start thinking about 2027 and beyond.
3: Yes, I agree with that. My not-so-fun prediction is that they will split this series and that on Tuesday morning we'll be talking about a 53-53 500 Rangers team and how Chris Young will still be kind of confused as to what to do and maybe just splitting this series will be enough for him to know that, no, we are a 500 team. We cannot escape 500. For the last 2 years, we are hovering right at that. And maybe that's all he needs to know. So maybe he does need to see them win 3 of 4 or sweep Seattle in order to have any good feelings about this team. If they get swept or lose 3 of 4, then that may solidify it. But the way the Rangers have played the last couple of seasons, I'm banking on a split series here.
2: Yeah. Then what do you do? If you split it, then I think you lean towards, man, it's not only not happening this year, and I think Schumacher's done a pretty good job keeping this team together, given some of the missing pieces that he's had, and, you know, he's tried to do some things and to generate runs, and the offense has looked better, especially the last couple of months. But I think I'd go to my manager and say, look, I know we're still technically in this thing, just a couple of games back, but we're kind of in nowhere land. And I mean, look at the team they're playing now. The White Sox are good. I think they know they're good. They're, you know, they've consistently been 6, 7, 8 games over 500, and look how bad they were a couple of years ago. And how many times have we seen that? The team that just tears down, and yeah, you keep a couple of spots, but if you got guys who you signed last year or in the last couple of years to be a playoff team, pitchers who are making a lot of money, or maybe shortstops who are often hurt and making a lot of money. I don't know if you can move some of these guys, but I think you start thinking about that, about let's just change who we are around here, because now you're going on 3 years of this.
3: That is sound thinking, and I agree with that. The problem is, if they split this series with Seattle, they're in first place.
2: Still in first place. Yep. A half game. And
3: how do you make that call when you're still in first place? You'll still be 500, but you're a first place team. Now, if you were in the NL West, you'd be 15 back. But in the weird AL West this year, you're in first place. So you can't give up when you're in first place.
2: No, and maybe the answer is you just do nothing. You don't get rid of anybody, but you don't add anything either.
3: That's what I think they'll do.
2: And you just hope that, I don't know, maybe Bradford comes back and helps the pitching staff. Maybe Seager comes back at some point and starts to look like 2023 again, and you hope for the best. I don't know. But, yeah, huge four-game series for the Rangers that starts at home with the Mariners starting tomorrow night.
3: Gore, Eovaldi, DeGrom, the first 3 games. And then Rocker, who just had a great outing.
2: Yeah, hopefully you can build off that, so maybe.
3: Rotation sets up well. Of course, they've got Miller, Wu, Gilbert, and Kirby. They've got good pitchers, too.
2: Yeah. I'm just kind of mystified that they're hanging it back there. The Mariners a half game back of the Rangers. They just seem like a better team. But as we've talked about with Dave throughout the season, just about every team this year has its problems, and the Mariners have their set of problems. All right. A bit that's going on at Globe Life that I think is ridiculous, but I think it's really funny. And it all started at a college football game last year. You remember when Oklahoma State was getting boat raced by Houston at home, part of their terrible season last year? And on a dare, a dude went up into the student section, took off his shirt, and started waving it.
3: Mm-hmm.
2: And then there were 10 guys, and then there were 20, and then all of a sudden there was an entire section of shirtless dudes waving their shirts. And there's a lot of schools that started doing it around college football, and it's now made its way to Major League Baseball. And the last few weeks and the last few nights, They got going last night out in the right field corner. Two nights ago, they were way up in left field. And it's generally dudes who are like, looks like they're 18 years and younger. And it reminds me, and I know the wave has always driven you crazy, but it's like the first time we saw the wave. No one really knew what to think about it, but thought, oh, that's kind of cool. An entire wave goes around the stadium. This is not played out yet. It's really dumb. But I got to tell you, and they start chants and they start cheering. I think it's really funny. It's a funny bit, and I think it's hilarious that it's made it to Major League Baseball.
3: Did you take part?
2: I went up, took off my shirt, and really got into it. I didn't.
4: A lot of pelvic thrust, too, yeah. Just to emphasize the point.
2: No, I did not. And I don't think I ever would. But, man, it looks like they're all having a good time. They're all starting some sort of chant or something. And I think it's great. And I wonder, at what point do we start seeing it just go, oh, gosh, almost like we did with the wave of not another wave. But for now, it's
3: for
2: really
3: now, it's
2: funny.
3: I
2: think it's a really funny bit. And I hope they keep it going for a while. Also, shout-outs to Catherine and Jeff. They sat on our row last night. They came to our podcast at the Kessler, and they listen every morning. They were there last night with their kids.
3: Awesome.
2: And a P1 by the name of Reese told me to tell you guys hi. So
3: hi, Reese.
2: There you go.
4: All right, thank
2: couple
4: you, Reese.
2: Shout-outs from the ballpark.
4: Hello to you.
2: Last night, a good time had by all except for the final score, which was White Sox 4 and home team 2.
3: And sitting there watching your former beloved White Sox didn't stir anything in you?
2: Nothing.
3: Wow.
2: Gosh, it's a really strange thing. But see, we talked to a friend yesterday who was a longtime Cardinals fan, and he's no longer. It happens.
3: That shocked me.
2: And he was a
4: shock.
2: I would almost say he was a bigger Cardinals fan than I was a White Sox fan.
3: Yes. As an adult, he sat there every night, listened to the games on KMOX. And now he just doesn't even care about it anymore.
2: That was really shocking.
3: Wow.
2: So, see, it does happen. And I still think the logo's cool. That's still real to me. But, yeah, I don't know who these guys are, and I don't keep up with them anymore. And I was rooting for the Rangers last night.
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20: Now seems as good a time as any to remind you, you don't always have to take healthy habits to the extreme. 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And chances are that something else is more important. So if you're on a quest to improve your health, I promise the basics are going to take you much further. I'm talking about diet. Try and be as plant-based as possible. Exercise, meaning multiple rounds of cardio and strength training, and sleep. For most people, 7 to 9 hours a night. I'd like to think of these things as sort of a three-legged stool, right? 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Doing anything is going to be better than nothing. I'm Dr. Sanjay Gupta, helping you live a better life.
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35: You know, Jason, he's a high-level player. 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
0: 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So I'm glad we avoided it, and I thought we were going to avoid it anyways, so it worked out well.
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11: 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The Rangers begin a four-game series with the Mariners tonight at Globe Life. A big one for Texas as it is just a half game ahead of Seattle for first in the AL West. First pitch 7:05, Diamond Talk afterwards here on The Ticket. SEC Media Days wrapped up. Texas head coach Steve Sarkisian ready for another tough matchup with Ohio State this year.
16: They're a really good team. Coach Day is a fantastic coach. He's always got talented rosters. 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
11: The college football season starts just 5 weeks from tomorrow, and two more NFL teams reporting for training camp today. Patriots and Seahawks join the Panthers and Cardinals. 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
19: Are you guys afraid to eat lettuce and fruits and vegetables?
21: Good morning. It is 6 o'clock here on America's favorite radio station, The Ticket. And this is America's favorite morning show, The Musers. We're here until 9 o'clock this morning. It is Friday, July 24th. Got some big segments planned for you today, including later this hour at 6:55. We're going to go around the NFL, ESPN with their annual survey out, positional players and where they are ranked according to league execs. And we'll tell you where the Cowboys' best players rank.
22: Cowboys.
21: Also, The Athletic came out with a list this week of most overrated and underrated NFL teams, and we'll tell you which side of the ledger the Cowboys fell on. That's all as we go around the NFL later this hour at 6:55. I would like to start by letting everybody know that I feel very squared away this morning. We did the topic of being squared away on the Musers, the podcast, recently, and I got one of my core four done yesterday, professional teeth cleaning. So they had all the tools, including the polish brush, which we were told by somebody that if you use that every day and the polish that they use every day, your teeth would disintegrate in about a month because it's so strong.
22: Really?
21: So it can only be used once every 6 months.
22: Yeah. And you got the scraping.
21: Got the scraping.
22: That's the worst part of the cleaning.
21: Yeah. I don't love the scraping.
32: Yeah. I don't get why. I can't eat ice, but they can use that on my teeth.
21: Right. And every other dental cleaning checkup appointment, I get the x-ray. And I'm still amazed, and I've kind of giggled to myself yesterday, as they put the camera next to my jaw, and then the dental assistant puts this giant lead apron over my chest and runs out of the room.
32: Mm-hmm. Yeah, she takes cover.
21: And I'm thinking to myself, number one, this lead apron feels like 1940s protective gear, yet yeah. we're still using it.
32: We still yeah. use it.
21: Seems so primitive.
32: Yeah, it's that dangerous. All that is that dangerous, but they point it at your head.
21: Right.
32: I don't quite understand that.
21: Yes, that was my other thought. Why don't I have a lead helmet?
19: Yeah, you're pointing this at my head, but you're protecting my chest.
32: Yeah. Okay.
21: And I don't know the numbers, you know, how much radiation you are getting every time you get a dental x-ray or go to the doctor and get a chest x-ray, whatever it is. You know, twist your ankle and get an x-ray on that. Is it so minimal that it's nothing to worry about? But if that's the case, why am I wearing a 1940s lead apron?
32: Yeah, I don't know. And how many x-rays have we had in our lifetime? And at what point is it, man, you've had, think of athletes.
21: Right. All the time.
32: What's the number of? But they mainly do MRIs on those guys, right?
19: Yeah,
32: they probably skip yeah. the x-ray.
21: I think they get a lot of immediate x-rays. Yeah, like when they're taken that, back to the locker room. I think every stadium has yeah. an x-ray machine.
32: Mm-hmm.
21: So anyway, outside of that, I feel very squared away this morning because I got a professional teeth cleaning, one of my core four.
32: Awesome.
21: All right, let's start with some baseball in the world of sports, because this big series for the Rangers is looming with the Seattle Mariners, the first of four tonight at Globe Life. We talked a lot yesterday about how that might play out for the Rangers in terms of how Chris Young sees their future. And maybe whatever happens in this series will dictate whether the Rangers are buyers or sellers at the upcoming trade deadline, or they just sit there if they, like I said, split the series and stay at 500, then may just ride the whole thing out.
32: That would be perfect.
21: There's something else looming in Major League Baseball. And I've been reading a lot about this week, and that is the potential work stoppage, because the current collective bargaining agreement expires on December 1st, and the two sides are nowhere near having any kind of agreement. And at the heart of this is the salary cap and the salary floor that the owners want. They are offering, remember, baseball doesn't have a cap or a floor. Never has had one.
32: Mm-mm.
21: They are offering a firm salary cap of $245 million and a hard floor of $171 million. Now, if you look at today's payrolls, if you're at that cap of $245 million, that would put roughly six teams, the Mets, Dodgers, Yankees, Blue Jays, Phillies, and Braves, all over the cap. But if you're looking at that floor of $171 million, then you're talking about quite a few teams. In fact, it would be a total of 14 teams that would need to spend more.
32: Mm.
21: And I'm not sure I fully get the argument. I know the owners are making kind of a half argument here that the big clubs, you know, may have a competitive advantage spending $300 million. And they don't like dragging around the smaller clubs that aren't spending enough, and they would argue that that's not doing well by the fans. Spend more to be competitive, and that's the basic argument. But when you look at the salary cap spending this year, some of the best teams aren't spending much at all. The lowest payroll is Cleveland at $73 million, and they've got a winning record.
32: Yeah.
21: And the White Sox are 28th at $90 million, and they've got a winning record. And Tampa Bay is always down there. They're 23rd. They're spending $102 million. And they've got a very healthy record. And they're always good, and they never seem to spend any money. And then you look at the top, the number one payroll in baseball is the Mets at $328 million, and they're terrible.
32: Yeah.
21: So there's more to it than what the owners are arguing. You build through the draft. and you build through scouting. And yes, you can build by signing big free agents. But the Mets are awful. The fourth team, Toronto, is a major disappointment this year, and they're spending $282 million. The Astros are seventh at $235 million, and they've been a disappointment this year. And then on the other side, the players are saying, well, if you're going to put a cap and a floor in, that's really going to limit what we can earn eventually, free agent contracts and things like that.
22: Yeah, so it stands to reason that both sides are pretty dug in. I think this one could be really long and very maybe similar to the 94 to 95 strike that wiped out the World Series in 94. It was funny. I went back and looked at some of the issues then, and the first one listed a dispute over salary cap.
21: Wow.
22: So the more things change, the more they stay the same. And think of what a foreign term that was to us in 1994.
21: Right.
22: And now it's part of the other sports. I in some way, I don't know what the numbers are going to be with a floor or a cap, but they've got to get there at some point, don't they?
21: I think they will, but I don't know that this is that point.
22: May not be.
21: And, you know, the Major League Baseball Players Union is pretty strong compared to other unions, and they are so dug in against a cap. And I think things are different even from 1994. Players today make so much money that most of them can afford to sit out a year.
22: Yeah.
21: Now, there'll be some that are leaving a lot of money on the table, and maybe they need that, but it's not like 1994 or the 70s or any other time where the players really could not afford to play much chicken because they weren't making $50 million a year. But now the players can sit back and say, no, we're not doing a cap. We have drawn the line there for a long time. And I think the players are more dug in against a salary cap than the owners are for a salary cap.
22: Yeah, we'll see. It's always the game of chicken. And just when baseball starts picking up some ground, they've really had a good couple of years here. And man, would that set them back if you interrupt next season. And it's having an effect on this season. Many feel like that's why it hadn't been much action before the trade deadline.
21: That was my next thought. Does Chris Young think, I've got to take into account the fact that whatever I do with my current players or any players I bring in, those players may not play next year. So now you have to think about older players.
22: Yeah.
21: Do I keep this guy if I'm not going to really play him for the next year and a half? And how old is he going to be then? Do I acquire this guy who I may not play next year because we may not have a season? It's about to get really messy in Major League Baseball.
22: Yeah, and that's, the fans just hate that. I mean, ultimately, it's just the fans, I love baseball. I want to see my team, and I want to talk baseball. And when it gets to this point, it's just, we may need another ticket stick it.
21: That's right. Met somebody recently who was at that original ticket stick it in 1994. I think had the T-shirt.
22: Was that it?
21: Ticket stock. Yeah.
22: Okay. Yeah. That was really funny.
21: That is a hardcore P1.
22: Heck yeah.
21: All right. 6:09 on the ticket. Coming up next, it's Gordo and the ODAC.
32: I'm wondering if Craig saw this on vacation next.
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30: Even for people who fall asleep easily, staying asleep can be difficult. You wake up, your mind starts to race, you can't turn those thoughts off. Sleep experts say there are a few things you can try. Cognitive shuffling. That's when you choose a random, impersonal, non-emotional word. Then for each letter of that word, think of as many words that begin with each letter as you can before moving on to the next one. It distracts your brain from stress. It also mimics the fragmented thought patterns that usually occur as you drift off to sleep. Sensory grounding is something else. That's when you work through things you can hear, feel, see, smell, or taste. That helps you to be in the moment instead of dwelling on the past or the future. Or just do a mental walkthrough of a place you know well. Familiar but neutral imagery that can calm the brain. I'm Dr. Sanjay Gupta, helping you live a better life.
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0: Ticker brought to you by Frankel and Frankel Injury Attorneys. Mackenzie Gore on the mound for the Rangers. In the series opener against the Mariners, the lefty has allowed five or more runs in three or four July starts. First pitch 7-5. Diamond talk afterwards here on the Ticket. SEC kickoff event completed in Tampa Bay. LSU has a new head coach in Lane Kiffin. He's excited to begin the journey.
1: When you take over a program, it's really exciting. There's never been a head coach to have three SEC jobs that were in the conference. And that's really amazing to have those opportunities and be part of that. And it's so exciting for me when you take over a new job.
0: Just a little over a month remaining before the start of college football. And the Panthers suffered the first major injury of training camp. Second-year linebacker.

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2: People being infected by cyclospora has been making headlines around the country for the last couple of weeks because of this Taco Bell lettuce thing. Well, yesterday on the show, we talked to Christy Cooper, who has come forward, some media outlets talking about what it's like to be infected and the bathroom problems that she has had. And she's very honest and upfront with us, and you'll hear that very exclusive brave interview coming up at 6:40. Right now, 6:18, time for the Observation Deck, and Gordo brought to us by Tylock Nasser Vision and Generator Supercenter.
3: Thank you, Craig. Fascinated by nature. Nature is lit, bro. Nature's totally cray. And I have some stories of animals doing the craziest things. So it's a new segment I like to call Animals Do the Craziest Things.
2: Okay.
4: Good morning.
3: So we start off in the world of orcas or killer whales. Remember at SeaWorld, there was a famous killer whale named Shampoo?
2: Shamu.
5: No.
3: There was another one that had a name I can't remember right now. You guys remember it?
6: Till he come.
3: Until he does what?
7: You heard me. Used to talk about that stupid whale every day.
3: I did not.
7: Yes, you did.
3: I've never even mentioned his name. But, yeah.
6: Till he come.
3: Killed two people, I believe.
7: That before, worked at before SeaWorld?
3: They gave him the electric chair. I don't know how he died. You remember how Tilly Cum died? Like, they never did take justice on him. They put
7: him back in the ocean?
3: I can't remember. But this crazy behavior has been observed in orcas now. They documented it, got it on video. How they handled their food. They've been known to play with their food. And in this video, you can see the female orca holding a sunfish steady by its tail. The sunfish's tail, holding it in the orca's mouth.
4: That deep.
3: And then the male orca goes like half a mile away and just starts full blast heading towards this sunfish. And sunfish are big. They're like 2,000 pounds. So we're talking about a sizable fish. And right before the male orca gets to them, the female orca lets go of the sunfish so she doesn't get hurt and kind of backs away. And then the male orca rams it full speed and it explodes.
2: Oh my God.
3: That's pretty hardcore.
2: How fast is that orca going, that male orca? Like a million miles an hour?
3: Going 11 kilonauts an hour.
2: It's water, so we have to use different terms. Kilonauts.
3: Yes. Yeah, I'm not sure, but it was very fast.
2: Yeah.
3: Enough to explode a ton fish.
2: That's amazing.
3: Fish that weighed a ton. So, and they don't know whether they're doing this for a practical reason, like just to make it into smaller parts so a baby orca can also eat from it, you know? It's like cutting up their food, basically. Or whether they do it for fun, because orcas are known for just playing with their food. Orcas also will hunt animals bigger than themselves.
7: Dang.
3: I know. And they're so cute. You know, I don't know whether nature, it must be an evolution thing or something, but they developed this pattern on their skin that looks like a Braniff airline jet or something. Southwest jet.
2: Southwest. Braniff is a little outdated. No, Southwest
3: first?
2: Painted a plane like
3: Shampoo.
2: Yeah.
3: Okay. But sunfish are the species most commonly hunted and eaten by orcas. The other species of fish most eaten by orcas is seals.

0: So, you ever seen a seal getting...
1: Oh, yeah.
0: Taken by an orca? It's violent. And they'll play with them a lot. You ever see that? Orcas are so evil. And yeah. We always consider them these cute, cuddly creatures that we want to take our kids to see. And that's ridiculous. So you had that. Then we had something that happened in New Mexico, which I believe, Craig, you vacationed there for a little bit of your vacation, Yes. Didn't you?
2: Mm-hmm.
0: Did you see the bear on top of a light pole?
2: I did.
0: Utility pole.
2: After I told my bear story, some P1 sent me this yesterday.
1: Okay, so that is real. That looks so...
0: You think it does look a little fake.
1: Fake, yeah.
0: So it was posted on X. It was even reshared by the U.S. Department of the Interior, which is a organization, a department that always kind of confused me when I was a kid. Department of the Interior.
1: Sounds real official.
0: So it means that it's no states that border the Atlantic or the Pacific or the Gulf, right? It's just governs, it has to do with the states that are on the interior of the U.S.
2: What about states that border Canada or Mexico?
0: Yeah, it doesn't count those either. So they don't have anything to do with those states.
2: Hmm.
0: Yeah, just the interior of the U.S. So they shared this video as well. But a traveler was driving down a highway in New Mexico in rural Gladstone. You know where that is?
2: No.
0: Since you're such a New Mexico expert.
2: I don't.
0: And driving on the highway, looks at the telephone poles or the electric poles that were next to it. And these are looks like the old wooden kind of creosote poles. And there's a bear sitting on top of this pole. And it's up there hanging on the kind of the cross member. So it's almost like a Christian cross up there. And the bear's hanging on the cross member. And so he calls 911. The traveler does.
1: Oh.
0: No, not the bear.
1: Okay.
0: Says, I'm calling to report a bear on top of a light pole. And the operator says, yeah, you're calling about the... Yeah, we've already got some calls about this. And she said, I've already called Game and Fish, and they said there's nothing they can do. Which means Game and Fish was trying to finish a tuna sandwich or something. And they were like,
1: what? He's up.
0: He's on a utility pole. I don't know. What question could I ask? What's the diameter of the utility pole? It's about 12 inches. Oh, yeah. Well, there's nothing we can do. So anyway, thank you.
3: We good.
0: We good.
2: How would you get a bear down, though?
0: Well, the operator told the guy that was calling said, hey, look, there's nothing we can do because if a wildlife professional tranquilizes that bear,
1: it's going to die.
0: It could die from the fall.
2: Yeah.
0: And so that's why they weren't intervening, was for the bear's benefit.
1: Okay, what about a trampoline? They dart it, and then it lands on the trampoline. Then you have another trampoline to catch
0: you
1: that
0: jump.
1: You need
0: a secondary and tertiary trampoline so it can bounce in succession and decreasing bounce heights.
2: Very elaborate, trampoline. Very Nathan for you.
0: So they were doing it to save the bear's life. But tragically, the bear died sometime later.
2: Yeah.
0: The New Mexican Department of Fish and Wildlife informed the media that despite the best efforts of local authorities, not only they didn't make any efforts.
1: No.
0: The animal was fatally electrocuted before it could have been helped. And we didn't. Yeah, there's the sound of the electrocution.
1: Oh, God. Poor bear.
0: Yeah. But this has happened before. In 2021, there was another bear that got stuck on top of a utility pole in Arizona, but it was safely rescued.
2: What do you think makes them go up these poles? Do they see a bird up there they want to eat? Or why are they climbing? They get scared?
0: Pole dancing?
2: No.
0: Yeah. Gone awry?
2: Does a big truck scare them and they run up the pole?
0: Sugar on me starts and the bear just can't handle the urges it gets to pole dance?
1: Yeah, so much for the climbing the tree to get away from the bear.
0: There is no way that Def Leppard song's still being played in strip clubs.
2: 100% it is, I bet.
0: Really?
1: How could it not be?
0: What are the newer strip club songs?
2: I don't know.
1: Yeah, I'm sure because they have a lot of rap and stuff.
0: It
1: but
0: can't
1: I bet
0: always
1: they...
0: be Girls, Girls, Girls by Motley Crue and Pour Some Sugar on Me. Remember we had the, what was it, the String Quartet strip club? What was that scenario that we had one time?
2: Classical music.
1: That's the strip clubs from the 1700s.
2: Yeah, where George Washington and Thomas Jefferson went.
0: Yeah, to blow off a little steam because, you know, the Revolution was taking its toll.
1: Yeah, they had quartets playing and so Pour Some Sugar on Me.
0: And they had a quartet playing Pour Some Sugar on Me as this woman undressed for about 3 hours trying to get down to bare skin.
2: Taking off her 1 million long skirts.
0: Anyway.
2: Well, that's sad.
0: It is. It's very sad.
2: I'm kind of this show's grizzly man.
0: What?
2: Now that I had a semi-encounter with a bear on vacation. So
3: I'm
2: I feel
3: Sam
2: for
3: Egli.
2: This bear.
0: Yeah. Huh.
2: I think I know
0: so
2: better.
0: So you're just like a guy who lived with the bears for years on end.
2: Yes, because I lived with a bear on vacation.
0: Because you almost had an encounter with a bear.
2: Aren't you proud of me?
0: I'm so proud of
2: you. Because I almost had an encounter.
4: Courage.
0: I don't know if I've ever seen a bear in the wild.
2: Oh, I have.
1: I haven't either.
2: I have several times. I told you about the time I saw one on a bike ride in Colorado going up Independence Pass and it crossed the road right in front of me. And
0: was it a sow?
2: What is that? A mom?
0: Oh, God. Yes.
1: It's a mom.
3: Mommy.
2: It crossed the road probably 75 feet in front of me. I slammed on my brakes, although I was going uphill, so I'm not going very fast. It stopped. Turned, got on its hind legs, stared at me. I turned my bike around, pointing it downhill, figuring I needed to make a getaway.
0: There's no way you could get away.
2: I think
0: how
2: I
0: fast
2: could.
0: Do you think you could have gone?
2: Well, downhill you can go pretty fast.
0: So can a bear.
1: Yeah, what if
2: not
1: he got
2: faster
1: on a
0: what if he
2: bike?
0: Has what if he has a different bike?
1: What if he has a Peugeot?
2: On a bike you could go stop saying
0: that's the
2: Peugeot.
0: Only one he knew.
2: I know. You can go 50 miles an hour on a bike downhill, so I could have gotten away from him. But I looked at him over my shoulder, and then
0: he would have cussed at you the last few yards, raising his fist.
2: Then he just got back down on all fours and walked off to the other side of the road. And then I waited for a car to come along and rode alongside it, just in case he was waiting for me in the bushes.
0: Yeah, you're lucky, because if it was a sow with, what do you call bear cubs, kittens?
2: Yes.
1: No. Cubs.
2: I think they're guppies.
0: Bear cubs are called guppies.
2: I also
0: what do you call children bear?
2: Cubs.
0: Okay.
2: I also saw
0: more official name than that.
2: Grizzlies in the wild at Denali National Park in Alaska.
0: Really?
2: Yes. That was at a great distance.
0: Those are the ones you don't mess with. Like black bears are fairly gentle.
2: Yes.
0: Right? They can be taught to ride a unicycle and stuff.
2: Right.
1: That is kind of amazing.
0: Yeah. Who was the first guy who said, you know what? I don't know if this bear is wild or not, but I want to teach it to ride a unicycle. Of all the activities in the world that I want to teach a wild animal to do, it's I want to teach a bear to ride a unicycle.
1: I really had to take some patience to do that.
0: Do you think that guy's family at least said, why don't you try teaching a human to ride a unicycle first?
1: I can't even do that.
2: I also saw a bear in this part of New Mexico. I looked up where this poor bear climbed the telephone pole or the electric pole. Very close to this area, highway going to Clayton, New Mexico, saw a bear crossing the highway, and all the cars were stopping, looking, taking pictures.
0: Not getting out of the car, though.
2: No,
0: really.
2: Slowing down, looking at it. So I'm telling you, I'm the grizzly man of this show.
1: Yeah, I've never seen one in the wild. That's pretty awesome.
5: He got what he deserved.
2: No. They're going to say that about me one day.
0: The worst eulogy ever was from that guy in that documentary.
2: We need to carve out time to listen to that
0: listen to that audio again?
2: Yes.
1: I don't think he had any special powers or anything.
0: Special powers? And he didn't even say that.
1: I think the bears just thought
0: he
1: was...
0: You're the one who led us astray on that. I think the bears just thought he... I think the guy said...
1: Yeah, he used a really hard...
0: Socially
2: Yeah.
0: Retreaded.
2: Okay, I promise to the world we're going to listen to that full thing next week.
3: Because can't wait!
2: It, I don't know, there's not much that makes me laugh harder.
0: Zero bedside manner and talking about a very delicate story about
1: no
0: when
1: empathy
0: he
1: for
0: arrived on the scene of two people that had been murdered by a bear.
2: He was the helicopter pilot, right?
0: Yeah, he was supposed to get
1: them out
0: there.
1: Sorry for the girl.
0: I mean, I guess I felt sorry for that girl.
2: Okay, package?
0: I went up there, we got about four garbage bags full of people.
2: Package? And I swear to the P1s, we do this next week. All right, Gordo, thanks. That's the ODEC 633 on the ticket. We all know about the cyclospora news that is making a lot of people sick. They're getting this infection from that bad lettuce. Well, we talked to the face of the cyclospora infection, Christy Cooper. We had her on the show yesterday. She described the hell that she's been going through, and you'll hear that interview next on the ticket.
4: The ticket usual suspects aren't in a lineup. You won't make them take one step forward or turn to the right. But if you keep your ears listening all day, you'll be able to pick out the musers in the morning 6 till 9.
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21: Even for people who fall asleep easily, staying asleep can be difficult. You wake up, your mind starts to race, you can't turn those thoughts off. Sleep experts say there are a few things you can try. Cognitive shuffling. That's when you choose a random, impersonal, non-emotional word. Then for each letter of that word, think of as many words that begin with each letter as you can before moving on to the next one. It distracts your brain from stress. It also mimics the fragmented thought patterns that usually occur as you drift off to sleep. Sensory grounding is something else. That's when you work through things you can hear, feel, see, smell, or taste. That helps you to be in the moment instead of dwelling on the past or the future. Or just do a mental walkthrough of a place you know well. Familiar but neutral imagery that can calm the brain. I'm Dr. Sanjay Gupta, helping you live a better life.

0: Ticket has won 5 Marconi Awards since the last time Jerry and the Cowboys won a Super Bowl. That streak looks like it's going to continue a while. 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
1: If you want to win a $50 gift card to Hattie B's in Oak Lawn, download the Hattie B's app and text CHICKEN to 22126 for a chance to win. 641 on a Friday morning with the Musers coming up in 15 minutes. 655, we're going to go around the NFL. But first, this Cyclospora infection has been in the news. Started with that Taco Bell lettuce. A lot of people have gotten really sick. And yesterday in Muse in the News, Gordo had the story of Christy Cooper, who had come forward and done an interview about just how awful having that infection is. And she had to go to the hospital. And the term explosive diarrhea, of course, has been used a lot in these news stories. And she confirmed that.
2: She
3: gave a funny telling of it in the news story.
1: Yes.
3: She had quite a sense of humor.
1: And she's from Texas, so we thought she'd be perfect to have on the show. And we got her on the show yesterday. And this exclusive interview is brought to us by Mark Spain Real Estate and the Sante Center for Healing. Good morning. Do you have us?
4: You guys have me? I don't know if you can hear me.
1: Yes, we have you.
4: Got a satellite hookup. Good.
2: Yeah, that's a little better.
4: Thank you. I'm a big fan, by the way.
1: Oh, just wanted you to know that.
2: Okay.
1: Thank you. Well, thank you so much for joining us, and we're so sorry that you're going through this. It sounds awful.
4: Thank you, Craig. It's one of those things that when you, I wouldn't say that I'm out of the woods just yet, but we're doing a lot better than we once were.
1: Well, good.
4: I'll say that much.
2: Okay.
1: You sound okay.
2: Yeah, you are okay this morning. Is that what you're saying?
4: George, I'm doing a lot better than I did, I would say, probably about a week ago. I was still having trouble, and now I would say it's probably down to about a minimum of trouble now.
1: Just a minimum.
4: Just now. Just now.
1: Okay. Because, yes, some of the interviews that we read with you, it sounded really debilitating and awful, and it still sounds as though you're having issues.
2: Yeah. I hear
1: but
2: something.
1: You're saying it's better.
4: No, I'm doing fine. I'm doing a lot better. The doctors just came in probably 10 minutes ago and said that we're having Salisbury steak for lunch.
1: Oh, wow.
2: You may want to stay away
4: from
2: that.
4: Tapioca pudding. But if I could... I want to just use my time on the air to give a quick acknowledgement of the victims of Tropical Storm Bertha.
1: Oh, okay.
2: Okay, that's very nice of you.
4: I know that...
1: Yes?
4: That a lot of people are affected by tropical storms.
2: Right,
4: and some people may have lost the roof on their... tool sheds.
1: Right. Well, that's very nice of you.
2: You know, you were quoted as saying that you were experiencing...
4: I'm having a hard time hearing. If you could speak up, George, I'd appreciate it.
2: You were saying that in this this newspaper article that they were the loudest, for lack of a better word, farts of your life.
4: They were, but I've had a good sense of humor about it.
2: Uh-huh. Have you?
4: As you can tell, I don't know if you read some of the news stories, but, but I certainly... hold on just a second. I'm certainly doing a lot better now.
1: Christy?
2: Yeah, that's good.
1: Christy, are you sure you're okay?
2: You're making progress, wouldn't you say?
4: It's about progress, not perfection, is what I say.
1: Okay.
2: Yeah.
4: And I just wanted to also say that I think I'm really rooting for the Rangers. You know, I know that
2: it's a big weekend.
4: It's a big weekend for them, and...
2: And what?
4: And I'm hoping to get out to the ballpark.
2: Oh, okay.
1: Well, I don't know if that's going to happen. I would think you'd need to get a little better before you could do that.
4: I'm fine.
2: You're fine.
4: Yeah,
2: okay.
4: I'm fine.
1: If this is fine, what were you going through a few days ago?
2: What was that like? Okay.
4: The nurse is coming in to deliver some new bedding, so...
1: Please go.
4: I'll see you guys later. Bye!
2: Okay. We'll see ya. It's a really loud interview. All right, it's 6:46 on the ticket. All right, that list comes out every year. Top 10 players at positions. We'll see where the Cowboys fall there. And are they overrated or underrated next?
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18: Across the country right now, at this very moment, there are probably arguments taking place about who's doing more of the housework, the homework, the shuttling of kids from this activity to that. It's true. By and large, women do more of this than men. But doesn't have to be that way. And if you and your spouse can level that playing field, it's going to make both of you and your kids happier. Psychologist Yelena Ketchmanovich says this might be how you get there. As hard as it might be at first, try to think of your partner like a teammate, not an adversary. Learn how to do some of the chores your partner does to get a better understanding of how much effort something takes. And finally, take the time to acknowledge what the other person is doing. And every now and then, even express your appreciation. That'll go a long way. I'm Dr. Sanjay Gupta, helping you live a better life.
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0: Ticker brought to you by Tarrant County College. Rangers facing right-hander Bryce Miller and the Mariners tonight at Globe Life. Miller allowing 6 total runs across 3 July starts and has racked up 17 strikeouts. 7-5 first pitch. Diamond talk afterwards here on the Ticket. It's the final SEC Media Day in the books of Tampa. Texas quarterback Arch Manning says he learned a lot from his first defeat against Ohio State last year.
1: Yeah, I learned a lot. Obviously, gaining those game experiences was really good for me. Obviously, that was a rough game, so I'm learning from it and moving on and motivating it for me for this year.
0: Just 5 weeks remaining until college football is back, and round 2 of the 3M Open getting underway. Round one leader and Dallas native Ben Coles teeing off first. His 9-under has him 2 strokes ahead of a 3-way tie for second. 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
3: 6:55 on the Ticket. You got the Musers on a Friday. That means a big hour ahead. Gordo with Muse in the News at 7:15, then Scatter Shooting with Junior. And here in 1 hour, it's the E-Break. Cowboys report to training camp next week. It's almost football season. That means it's time to rank positions and talk about who we think's overrated and underrated.
4: Yeah, we do an edition of Around the NFL here on this Friday morning, and we start with that annual ESPN survey. It comes out this time of year, every year, and ESPN surveys league executives, coaches, and scouts to rank the top 10 players at 11 different positions. This is the 7th year in a row that they've done this. So I thought we'd run through all the positions and see where Dallas Cowboys players might rank, if they rank at all in the top 10. Why don't we start with the big position, quarterback? And indeed, the Cowboys have a quarterback that ranks in the top 10. Mm-hmm. They placed Dak Prescott as the 6th best quarterback in the NFL. And that is about as high as he has ever ranked. I believe maybe the year after he was runner-up for the MVP, he may have been 3 or 4?
3: 3, yeah.
4: Was he 3? Okay.
3: Mm-hmm. Yeah. No, I have no problem with that, and it seems like we have talked about that so many times. He's a top 10 quarterback, and yeah, he just doesn't have the hardware of some other quarterbacks, but I think you're to the point where we've said this a lot, too. The list of quarterbacks you put ahead of him, it's pretty short.
4: The list that the league execs, coaches, and scouts put ahead of Dak: Josh Allen, number 1. Patrick Mahomes, number 2. Matt Stafford, number 3. Joe Burrow, number 4. Lamar Jackson, number 5. Yeah. I don't disagree with any of those being ranked ahead of Dak.
3: No. No problem with that.
4: The only two knocks on Dak: number 1, he's never done anything in the playoffs, and that's a big knock. And 2, he's not really very mobile anymore. But neither is Matt Stafford.
3: No.
4: So while that's important in today's NFL, it's not absolutely mandated that you must have a quarterback that can do things with his legs, because if you throw the ball as well as Dak or Matt Stafford, your team's going to be pretty happy with you.
3: And I think Dak did a better job last year of, okay, I've got 30 yards of open field.
4: Yeah.
3: I'm going to get 15 anyway.
4: Rounding out their top 10, Justin Herbert at 7. Kind of like Dak, we see it, throws a great ball,
3: yeah,
4: but we're all waiting for him to do something in the postseason.
3: Yeah, same kind of thing.
4: 8, Drake May. I found that interesting that he's in the top 10.
3: Yeah, and he gets to a Super Bowl, but does anyone look worse in a Super Bowl?
4: No. 9, Jared Goff. 10, Caleb Williams.
3: Yeah, I think he needs to be in the top 10 after what he did last year.
4: I think so, too. Sam Darnold, your reigning Super Bowl quarterback, winning quarterback, did not make the top 10. He made the honorable mention list with Jaden Daniels and Jordan Love, Brock Purdy, Baker Mayfield, Trevor Lawrence, and Jalen Hurts.
3: It's probably unfair to Darnold.
4: Probably
3: he,
4: is.
3: He's had two just incredible back-to-back seasons. And
4: yeah. Isn't that enough? Caleb had one incredible season and cracks the top 10. Darnold's had two and a ring and doesn't crack the top 10.
3: Yeah, there's a lot of style points in this.
4: Yeah. So the Cowboys scratch there. Dak rated the sixth best quarterback in the ESPN survey. All right, let's go to the other skill positions. Wide receiver. Well, you know the Cowboys are going to do well here. They didn't get a top fiver. Ja'Marr Chase was rated the number one receiver. Justin Jefferson, two. Jackson Smith and Jigba, three. Puka Nacua, four. And Amon-Ra St. Brown, five. Don't have a problem with any of those being in the top five.
3: No.
4: CeeDee Lamb, sixth, just like Dak, number six. And George Pickens, number seven. So the Cowboys with two of the top seven. And it's a pretty easy argument to make that the Cowboys have the best wide receiver room in the NFL. Just talking about those two, not talking about Flannoy or Turpin. They're stacked at that position.
3: Well, they really are. And if you go back a year from now, we weren't too sure about GP,
4: right,
3: as Shoddy calls him. And it couldn't have worked out any better. Well, outside of results on the field, I guess. But that position, it's pretty incredible.
4: Yeah. So the Cowboys are very healthy there. They get two in the ESPN top 10 survey. To running back, Bijan Robinson, number one. Don't have a problem with that.
3: Nope.
4: Jahmyr Gibbs, two. Saquon Barkley, three. Christian McCaffrey, four. Jonathan Taylor, five. Derrick Henry, six. James Cook, seven. Devon Achane, eight. Kenneth Walker, nine. Now with the Chiefs, by the way, which is crazy.
3: Boy, yeah, I think he's a little underrated there. That and defense is, I think, why Seattle won it last year. And, of course, Darnold. But, I mean, I think he really helped Darnold, too.
4: And Breece Hall, 10. Javonte Williams, not even honorable mention. He did get a vote or two, but didn't crack any of the big categories.
3: And it's not a big deal, but if you go every category, whatever category you want, yards per carry, yards per game, touchdowns, rushing yards, he's in the top 10 of every one of those except for yards per carry, and it's like 0.1 behind the top 10.
4: Mm-hmm.
3: You can make a case for him being a top 10 player.
4: Yeah.
3: That position.
4: I think they're fine there. They don't have Robinson or Henry, but they're fine there.
3: Yeah.
4: They're fine there.
3: He was really, because we didn't know what he was going to do last year. He was really good.
4: But the league execs and coaches and scouts don't have him in the top 10, or really, when you include honorable mention, don't have him in the top 13.
3: Yeah, I may fight him on that, but I wouldn't fight long.
4: Yeah. All right, let's go to up front, offensive line. Interior offensive lineman. Number one, Tyler Smith.
3: He is so great and has the ability to, I don't think this is going to happen, but he may have to slide out to tackle. He could do it. He's awesome. And they've got another one who I think in the next couple years could be maybe not as good, but pretty close.
4: He didn't make the top 10, but Tyler Booker, rookie last year, made the honorable mention list. So right now, as they are situated on the line at each guard position, the Cowboys are in about as good a shape as any team in the NFL.
3: Yeah, they're great there.
4: Offensive tackles.
3: Uh-oh.
4: Extremely important position in today's NFL, protecting your quarterback from this incredibly long lineup of talented edge rushers around the league. No Cowboys.
3: Yeah, there's
4: and
3: no way.
4: That's not a shock.
3: Boy, they've got to get some progression out of Tyler Guyton this year.
4: Have to.
3: He is such a key to this whole thing.
4: Yes. And the other offensive position, tight end. No Cowboys in the top 10.
3: Ferguson's, I think he's better than league average.
4: Yeah, I'd put him somewhere in the middle, maybe slightly higher.
3: Yeah.
4: But they've got Brock Bowers, number one, Trey McBride, number two, George Kittle, three, Sam Laporta, Tyler Warren, Tucker Kraft, Colston Loveland, Kyle Pitts, Mark Andrews, nine, and Travis Kelce, still in the top ten, newly wed to Taylor Swift.
3: Should he still be in the top ten?
4: I'm sure reputation gets him that 10th spot. I mean, I think he's still a good player.
3: Yeah.
4: He's not what he was, but he's not bad. All right, so on offense, the Cowboys had the number 6 quarterback, the number 6 and number 7 wide receivers, the number 6, the number 1 interior offensive lineman, and no running back, no tight end, no offensive tackle.
3: But still an honorable mention, running back and guard.
4: Yeah.
3: We say, hey, this offense, they should be good. They should be really good. That's a lot of talent on offense.
4: Yes. All right, let's go to defense. There's only one area where the Cowboys scratched, and that was interior defensive linemen, defensive tackles, Quinnen Williams, the number 6 defensive tackle in football.
3: Yeah, and the only thing that keeps him from being higher is he's not at the top of his powers. He's still amazing, still the best the Cowboys have. But, man, there's been a huge influx of young talent at that position here in the last 3 or 4 years.
4: Yeah. So he's at number 6. Edge rushers, no Cowboys. By the way, Micah, number 2.
3: Yeah.
4: Behind Myles Garrett, of course.
3: I think their best hope for a guy off the edge is Ezeraku.
4: Linebacker, no Cowboys.
3: Mm-mm.
4: Cornerback, no Cowboys.
3: No.
4: Safety, no Cowboys.
3: See, at those other positions, I wasn't going to say anything. At the end of the year, you may be talking about Caleb Downs as,
4: man,
3: already he is a top 10 safety or nickel wherever they play him.
4: Maybe, but you can't put him there now because he hasn't played a down.
3: No.
4: So defense still looks really lean. The only player out of all of these positions in the top 10 that scratches on the ESPN survey of execs, scouts, and coaches is Quinnen Williams. So they have one guy that other teams would really want, not including Caleb Downs. Teams would want him, obviously, but they really have one guy that other teams crave.
3: CP's going to fix that.
4: Maybe, but he's got a lot of work to do. And by the way, they didn't rate kickers. The Cowboys would clearly have the number 1 or number 2 or 3 kicker, wherever you would put him.
3: Well, if you let Gordon vote on it, I don't know if he'd be in the top 10.
4: Maybe honorable mention. And that brings us to something else that came out this week. The Athletic lists their overrated and underrated teams heading into training camp. Underrated, the Atlanta Falcons. They changed a lot, but they've also got a lot of talent. Got some new players in place, new coach.
3: A division they should be able to be okay.
4: Mm-hmm. Indianapolis Colts make the underrated list. They say had Daniel Jones not ruptured his Achilles in week 14, they may have contended for the top seed in the AFC.
3: Yeah,
4: that kind of ruined their season.
3: He was playing really well.
4: Cincinnati Bengals, underrated. At some point, the Bengals are going to have to do something, right? After that trip to the Super Bowl with Joe Burrow, they've been seen as every year kind of watch out for the Bengals, and they do have a great quarterback, but at some point they got to do something.
3: Yes, but two things. Their quarterback has just been beaten to death the last couple of years, and they've got just as many defensive problems as the Cowboys.
4: Yeah, they're terrible. They were right down there with Dallas at the bottom of the heap last year. Carolina, seen as an underrated team. And so is New Orleans.
3: Yeah, New Orleans, they show that they've got some really good young players last year. By stock in them.
4: Kellen Moore.
3: Yep.
4: Coaching that team. And on the overrated list, the first team they list, the Dallas Cowboys. And they write, Jerry Jones will tell you the Cowboys always have a shot at contention, and his team does generate plenty of buzz, but the Cowboys will have to gel in a hurry on defense, where new defensive coordinator Christian Parker inherits a unit that struggled mightily last season but added plenty of new faces, including veterans like pass rusher Rashawn Gary. Kobe Durant at corner, linebacker D. Winters, and rookie linebacker Malachi Lawrence. And the offense led by Dak and CD and George should again put up a bunch of points. But the defensive backing could take time. And that is, and we'll talk about this a lot at training camp, every year for the past 3 years I've seen a red flag or 5 or 10 about the Cowboys. To me, that's this year's red flag, is everybody's expecting Christian Parker to wave a magic wand and fix things.
5: Sippy.
4: And I think that's asking a lot from a very young guy who has never been a defensive coordinator to inherit the worst defense arguably in football history and just make them passable. I think there are going to be significant growing pains.
3: Yeah, that's fair to say. And you know, the voters on this, just like every time we look up at the NFL Network, who's on the screen?
4: Cowboys.
3: Yeah, they're talking about the Cowboys again?
4: Yeah.
3: 7-win team, and that's all we hear about. Well, I get that for sure. We've seen that a lot last 30 years. All right, 7:09 on the ticket. Up next, Gordo and Muse in the news.
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5: As a parent, when you send your kid off to school in the morning, you know that they're going to be learning, they're going to be spending time with their friends. But a new study out of UCSF found adolescents are spending an average of 70 minutes of their school day on their phones. Now, some kids will say they need their phones to help with schoolwork, but this study found that they were spending the vast majority of their screen time on TikTok, Instagram, and Snapchat, not really apps that you're going to be turning to for homework help. Now, the study's lead author said, "Don't blame kids for using their phones at school. Teach them how to resist them. Focus on what they'd get by putting them aside rather than what you're taking away. Explain how phones could hurt their academic performance, and also remind them of this. Nothing takes the place of real face-to-face friendships." I'm Dr. Sanjay Gupta, helping you live a better life.
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0: Ticker brought to you by Frankel & Frankel Injury Attorneys and American Airlines, the official airline of the ticket. Rangers welcoming in the Mariners tonight for the biggest series of the season so far. Texas a half game ahead of Seattle for the division lead headed in. A first pitch of 7:05. Make sure to catch Diamond Tuck afterwards here on the ticket. Finale of SEC Media Days is in the books. LSU's new head coach Lane Kiffin looking to build his roster for both the present and the future.
18: That roster is exciting to work with. I can't wait to get to the field, get back to fall camp to do that. But it also excites me about the future of LSU, too. We put together a roster that can win now. But as I look at when you build the program, where it really will go to another level is how you build your depth.
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4: Good morning, it's 7:15, Friday morning with the Musers. It's July 24th. We are just over a week away from heading to Cowboys training camp in Oxnard, California. The entire ticket team will be out there the first full week of August. We've got Friday morning scatter shooting coming up at 7:35, the emergency break of the week at 7:55, and then I've got my July book review in 1 hour at 8:15. But first, let's muse in the news with Gordo, brought to us by D&M Auto Leasing and All Pro Foundation Repair.
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19: Good morning, Friday morning.
6: I will share a story next week. I shared it exclusively with the Twitch audience last night, but I'll share it next week. My not getting pulled over streak has
3: no way
6: tragically
3: gosh you got pulled over
6: come to a
3: that's a son of a gun there wow
6: a fiery end it's a tough one, pal. That's next week here on the ticket.
3: Way to go, police.
6: Why are you always rooting blue? Against me?
3: Way to go, blue.
6: Stop rooting against me. Okay, the heat's been horrible, and yesterday my buddy Huey, who knows a lot about air conditioners, came over to the Muser bunker and worked for quite a while, and it is still un-air conditioned. So,
3: why don't you call our friends at Reliant?
4: Yeah.
6: It needs...
4: they would have got you fixed up.
3: Yeah.
6: Well, I mean, it's about an outlay of money at this point. I just have some decisions to make.
4: Again, call Reliant.
6: Some decisions to make.
4: They invite you to call two other companies first and then call Reliant.
3: And you've already got one call into Huey, so just call one other person.
4: Right.
6: Well, the heat's very bad out there, and it may have led to the death of a Little Elm postal worker who collapsed while delivering mail on Monday as the temperatures were climbing into the triple digits.
3: Man, I couldn't imagine delivering mail in the middle of the afternoon last couple of days.
6: Umesh Kumar Thakkar is his name. He died, and they're honoring him. He's an Aubrey resident, and he worked as a rural part-time flexible carrier. I don't know what that is.
4: Fill in, maybe?
6: Rural part-time flexible carrier. He's been doing that since 2022. Anyway, they had noticed, residents had noticed that his mail truck had not moved

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1: Listen, we need to really, let's move on to the next place or whatever.
2: Yeah, I don't think it's that big a deal.
3: Maybe only to some uptight women.
2: Yeah.
3: Who just need to relax.
1: Anyway, the postal... Are you finished? Because I'm
2: this is your big bit. This is your big
1: about this
2: stand-up routine.
1: So I don't know if a lot of people know this, because I didn't as of a few years ago. That those mail trucks...
2: No AC?
1: ...don't have air conditioning in them.
3: That's unbelievable.
2: Man, we got to change that, don't we?
3: In this day
2: especially
3: and age,
2: down here,
3: yes. we can put a man on Jupiter, but we can't air condition our mail trucks.
1: I don't understand why we can't get AC in them. Why they're not optioning it for AC?
2: I was just about to ask that. If they were, I just assumed they were.
1: They drive those LLVs, long life vehicles that are supposed to last for forever. But
3: look, Jimothy's on the. Oh, you missed Jimothy.
2: Oh, that was him.
3: That video of Jimothy, the half raccoon.
4: Jim.
1: Did you know that Jimothy was made by a dentist?
3: Wait, hold on. Slow down. Jimothy, the half raccoon, was made by a dentist?
4: Wait, what?
3: Explain.
1: He took a dental mold of Monty's stump and made a raccoon that was half empty space with
2: it.
1: This is
2: crazy.
1: This was revealed on Twitch last night.
3: I didn't know that.
1: That Monty's leg was the prototype of Jimothy that a dentist made using a dental mold.
2: This is like most Amish men are pre-bison. It just it makes no sense.
1: Wait, hold on.
3: Stop the show,
4: what?
3: Tyler.
4: What are you talking about? What?
1: I just started listening, and I have no idea what's been said in the past 60 seconds. I'm trying to follow sports. I'm tuning in.
3: Anyway.
1: To try to get a World Cup update.
3: This postal worker passed away.
2: That's terrible.
3: But you guys continue with your funniness.
1: We were talking,
2: laughing at that.
1: We're talking how dentists make half raccoons a lot.
3: Mm-hmm. My thoughts are with this postal worker's family.
2: And I'm glad you get so many jokes out of Monty's condition. I'm glad that's a real line of humor for you.
1: He does not like it to be called a condition, sir. He doesn't consider it a condition.
2: We all have a condition.
1: He considers it just something interesting about him.
5: It's a fun time for the disabled.
2: Tip sheet, what are you doing?
1: Anyway, this show would like to take a stand for postal workers
2: to get AC,
1: getting air conditioning in their vehicles.
3: Yes.
1: It's ridiculous. The year is 3,070.
2: Now, the one that traditionally trenches my yard, I don't know about him, but yeah.
1: Well,
2: all
1: he's
2: the rest
1: doing
2: of
1: that
2: them,
1: because he's barely conscious.
2: Maybe.
1: So they're going to investigate to find out if it's related to the heat, but it's, of course, very likely to be related to the heat.
2: Poor guy.
3: Yeah, he's trenching your yard because he sees you in your castle with the AC down to 60.
2: For real. Yo.
3: Cheersing him every afternoon with a frozen awesome
1: margarita.
2: Good show. Thanks for the mail delivery.
1: Good show on the show.
3: Anyway.
2: That's terrible.
1: Yeah,
3: this, this was a terrible eulogy.
1: So, lurking in your refrigerator, ready to kill you and everything...
2: And everything we know.
1: And everything that you know.
2: It's in our refrigerator. Lettuce.
1: Nope. Lettuce is so last week to be worried about.
3: Mold.
1: No.
2: Milk.
1: Nobody's asking what about eggs.
2: Oh,
3: seriously.
2: We got an egg problem again.
1: What about over eggs? A million cartons of eggs have been recalled from stores in six states, including Texas, due to the mobster known as Sal. Salmonella. There was a farm, Texas Farms, reported a potential salmonella contamination, and Midwest Poultry Services is voluntarily recalling Texas produced white shelled eggs and brown

0: cage-free shell eggs. So if you need to know if yours are in the recall batch, you got to go to the FDA's site and look at the list of brands. But it's carried in several stores. They were shipped to Kroger stores in Texas and Louisiana and Brookshire grocery stores in Texas, Oklahoma, Arkansas, Louisiana, New Mexico, and Mississippi, along with a few other smaller retail outlets. So go to the FDA's website, see if the eggs you bought may be on this recall list.
1: Lots of eggs at Brookshire's.
2: Mark.
1: That'd probably make the
0: put that on your bragging montage. You can also, if you have questions, you can also call the company directly by calling 57,044-05. 9 and then 53-1.
3: Gordon.
0: And you call Monday through Friday from 8 a.m. to 4:30 p.m. Eastern time. Big Tex is getting a new wardrobe.
1: Oh, God.
0: Whoa.
2: Hey, easy.
0: See, this is the Minnesota coming out in him here.
1: It's just,
0: he didn't
1: okay.
0: like anything to do with the state of Texas and things we're proud
1: At
0: of.
1: At George Dunham on Twitter.
2: I'm always interested in what Big Tex is wearing.
1: Okay.
0: Cavender's Boot City will become the official Western wear store of Big Tex beginning with this state fair, the 2026 state fair.
2: Did they lose the Dickies sponsorship, or is he still wearing Dickies?
0: They don't like to word it as losing something. They just, there has been a change.
1: And it just so happens that he's getting a new wardrobe.
2: That's what I meant.
0: Cavender's collaborated on the design of Big Tex's signature shirt, and they partnered with Resistol for his big 95-gallon cowboy hat. And so those are two Texas brands that are collaborating. Well, so was Dickies, though. They were kind of a Texas brand. Resistol, founded in Dallas in 1927, headquartered in Garland. Their hats have been worn by George Strait and John Wayne. And I guess other people, too.
1: Thanks for the Resistol, Pilgrim.
0: There's George Strait. Now, can you do a John Wayne?
1: Nope.
0: Come on.
1: Not for you. Come on.
0: So, yeah. Dickies. Is Dickies the same, it's like barbecue and clothes?
2: No.
0: Those are two different.
1: Spelled differently.
2: Yeah.
0: Two different companies? Okay. Well, don't yell at me. Big Tex, 55 feet tall, debuted in 1952. The voice was added only a year later. So the first year, he was mute, and everyone thought he was mute. Like, they just thought he was, you know, a little bit special, and they made accommodations for him. Then the next year, he suddenly started talking, and it surprised fair officials. And then they added a wave in 1997.
2: Oh, that late?
1: That's when the wave started.
0: Well, not the wave, but an wave. And then he started turning his head in the year 2000. He can rotate it all the way around 360.
2: That would be great.
0: It's very red light, green light, and exorcist looking.
2: When did he go up in flames?
0: He was destroyed by fire in 2012. But he returned better than ever in 2013. It only took 1 year for all those skin grafts to take effect. Why does he always laugh at skin grafts? I've never understood that about you.
1: No, it's always not that. A little bit heartless. Big Tex being taken away on an 18-wheeler.
2: God, that was so surreal.
1: His boots sticking up.
2: It was so sad and kind of funny.
0: Jeez.
1: The Fox music was blaring over the stereo system of the 18-wheeler.
0: A mystery bidder has purchased a T-Rex named Gus for a record $50 million. My question is this. I'm kind of getting on board with you, Giorgio. You always doubted the carbon dating thing. I'm doubting how they were able to test and find out that thing's name was Gus.
2: Well, I think
0: how did they determine with this much time having passed?
2: They've named him since.
3: What name?
0: This is one of the world's largest and most complete specimens ever sold. $50.1 million to a mystery bidder. He's 67 million years old, Gus, and he was he bested another one that had sold for $45 million. It's crazy that people want to buy dinosaur bones. And I think The Rock, Dwayne Johnson, bought a partial T-Rex.
1: So he's the people's T-Rex now?
0: But they say Gus is not only an exceptional find, but a specimen that has been excavated, documented, prepared, and cared for with real excellence, is the quote. What a bunch of hollow word quote that is. He's 12 and a half feet tall and 38 feet long, and he's 61% complete. Discovered in 2021 in South Dakota. This next story is very sensitive. For some reason, science is determined to study this. And it relates to yesterday's 840 visitor.
4: Researchers decided to find out how frequently humans fart
0: in a day. And they counted, yes.
1: We've had this story before, because well, Junior this, always doubts it.
0: Yes, well, wait to hear this one. This is more. This is updated research.
2: Okay.
0: So they evaluated 6,400 people across Australia and collected data. How many expulsions do you think these 6,400 people did in this observation period?
2: 50. 50 a day.
0: 360,192 during the overall study. And they're trying to determine what's the difference between good and excessive. So, if you were to guess, what is the average?
2: 50 a day.
0: Okay, George?
1: Australia, I'll say 86.
0: Hmm. Why Australia? What's
1: it's a formula that I don't have time to get into.
0: Okay. Right? They found that on average, it's five times a day.
2: There is no way.
1: I knew he would doubt it.
0: With how strongly he disagrees, that people, really grosses me out.
2: People, now, George and I would fall into the excessive category, but there's no way.
1: Yeah, especially in college inhuman. Where we, yeah. We were doping in college.
2: No way now, people only fart five times a day.
0: Now, the median, which means the middle number, right? Half more, half less, is slightly lower than that. It's 3.8 times a day.
2: That's ridiculous.
0: So, yeah. Which says that there means there's a subset of very gassy people that are skewing the numbers higher, which would be your Craig Millers of Australia.
2: I think most people listening are saying to themselves, I fart way more than five times a day. Mark.
3: World's best farter.
0: Men recorded more than women.
2: Yes.
0: And the youngest people in the survey, ages 14 to 25, recorded the least on average. Now, they had to use an app for this. Like the people in the study had to immediately go to the app after an incident. After they made a mistake, they had to go to the app, and they designed the app so that it would not tip off anyone who may have seen your phone as to what you were doing. So I don't know how they disguised the app.
1: Well, they just need to start putting a recorder in someone's back pocket to get an accurate
0: reading.
1: That's
0: what you guys did, isn't it? So, but it didn't count.
1: Now we had to get Skip's.
0: And did they really need that illustration in this news story, George?
2: God, someone holding their cheeks.
0: Okay. Robert Hayes is 79.
2: Airplane.
0: Mm-hmm. Great movie, right?
1: Not funny.
0: George never thought the movie Airplane was funny. Really. Michael Richards is 77, and it shocks you. It shocks you.
2: Kramer.
0: Linda Carter is 75.
1: Happy birthday.
2: In her day, and probably
1: Wonder
2: still.
1: Wonder Woman.
0: Yeah, didn't we see a picture of her that was relatively recent, and she still looked pretty good?
2: Yeah. Was it Burton Gilliam that told us he dated her?
0: Yep, he did.
1: Dang right.
2: That's incredible.
0: I actually watched a little this clip of Wonder Woman, the old TV show, last night on YouTube, and that outfit was not attractive.
1: The heck it
0: was. It was horrible looking.
2: She was incredibly attractive. I never thought the outfit flattered her.
0: No, it didn't. It was stupid looking.
2: If you see her,
0: the up tops were fine. It's just everything below the up tops. It was ill fitting,
2: like
0: and just weird
2: granny pants on.
0: Yes, it was very granny
1: panties. Shorts. Yeah. You love the '70s. I figured you'd love that.
0: Well, I like '70s short shorts. Those are fine. Those can look good.
1: She had a great uni.
0: Just go back and look at it, Giorgio. I think you'll.
1: Oh, I have.
0: Oh.
1: To slam deliciously.
0: Gus Van Sant is 74. The filmmaker did Good Will Hunting and Finding Forrester, and I think he was also in Leonard Skinner or something. Kristen Chenoweth, 58.
1: I've seen her on Broadway.
0: She's greatness. Jennifer Lopez is 57.
2: Man.
0: George hates her for some reason.
1: Why are you saying that? It's her birthday. Happy
0: birthday.
1: Because
0: you do. And I hear she doesn't sing her own song.
1: She'll twerk over her birthday cake.
0: Rose Byrne, 47. Elizabeth Moss is 44. From Mad Men and Handmaid's Tale.
1: Got mossed.
0: Anna Paquin, 44. Carl Malone, the mailman.
2: Mm-hmm.
0: He is 63.
2: Hell of a player.
0: And he's never had any controversy whatsoever. Well, yeah, so that's kind of cool. Barry Bonds is 62. And Jamie Langenbrunner is 51.
2: Langs.
0: Yeah, you're up to date.
2: Okay, that's Muse, 7:35 on the ticket. Coming up next, Friday morning scatter shooting. But first.
0: Yes. Yes. You know, Craig, when you say, but first, that thing, that reminds everyone of one thing and one thing only. 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
27: Across the country right now, at this very moment, there are probably arguments taking place about who's doing more of the housework, the homework, the shuttling of kids from this activity to that. It's true. By and large, women do more of this than men. But doesn't have to be that way. And if you and your spouse can level that playing field, it's going to make both of you and your kids happier. Psychologist Yelena Kecmanovic says this might be how you get there. As hard as it might be at first, try to think of your partner like a teammate, not an adversary. Learn how to do some of the chores your partner does to get a better understanding of how much effort something takes. And finally, take the time to acknowledge what the other person is doing. And every now and then, even express your appreciation. That'll go a long way. I'm Dr. Sanjay Gupta, helping you live a better life.
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2: Scatter shooting while wondering, whatever happened to our old friend David Faraday?
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2: We used to have him on the show all the time, and then he went to LIV, and I don't watch LIV golf.
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1: I know. I miss David.
2: And I really miss him.
1: Give us a call, David.
2: Yes. World Cup TV numbers were really big, bigger even than the experts were anticipating. Over the 4 weeks of the tournament, the top World Cup market in the United States was Kansas City. I guess that's the most soccer-crazy city in America.
1: Mm, okay.
2: Followed by Boston, followed by Austin.
1: Hmm.
2: San Francisco was fourth, and Dallas-Fort Worth was fifth. You know, Kansas City, Boston, Dallas-Fort Worth, they all had games, so that makes sense. But Austin, I was surprised.
30: Austin's pretty soccer crazy.
2: I guess so.
30: They have a MLS team down there that McConaughey owns.
2: I guess that's their pro sports team, so maybe that's a soccer city.
31: Yeah, to hear his rousing speeches he gives them.
2: Of the top 36 sports broadcasts in the last year, 27 of them were NFL football games and 9 of them were World Cup soccer matches. You have to get to number 37 to find something else, and that was Game 7 of the World Series. And technical economist Mark Valorian squeezed the numbers, and he believes that if the U.S. men's team could have kept winning and made the final, that TV number for that match would have been around 132 million viewers, which would have exceeded the last Super Bowl, which had 125 million viewers.
1: Dang.
2: I don't doubt that.
1: Yeah.
2: Because think what a story it was just getting to the round of 16, how people were going crazy and those broadcasts were getting 30 million plus.
1: Yeah.
2: If they had made it to the final, that would have been the most unlikely sports story ever. So I can't imagine what those ratings would have been.
1: Yeah.
2: If you want one more feel-good soccer story, how about that of Christo Fernandez? He's the actor who plays Danny Rojas in the Ted Lasso series on Apple TV. You might have noticed, watching his character, that he seemed to be a legitimate soccer player, and that's because he is. This week, the 35-year-old Fernandez made his professional re-debut. He's playing for the El Paso Locomotive FC of the USL Championship, the second tier of men's pro soccer here in the United States. Hmm. This is a revival of his professional career when he was a younger man. He played for pro teams in Mexico and Puerto Rico before turning his attention to acting.
1: I mean, this is no offense, but that's another show that I've fizzled out on.
31: Yeah, I didn't finish it either.
2: I finished it, and there's a new season coming out, right, where Ted goes back to America and coaches a women's team or something.
1: Okay.
2: It sounds very Jump the Shark, but I've not seen the new season yet. I'm not even sure it's dropped.
1: Hmm.
2: From the Rich Get Richer department, the NFL announced this week that gross national revenue for the league topped $14 billion last year, or more than $450 million per team from media and other league-wide deals. That figure is more than the combined total for NBA, Major League Baseball, and NHL clubs.
1: Wow. That's incredible.
2: The NFL is quite healthy. We had an almost 30-year-old track and field record broken this week, and arguably the most prestigious, when Great Britain's Josh Kerr ran the fastest mile ever. The 28-year-old, who ran collegiately at the University of New Mexico, ran the mile in 3 minutes, 42 seconds, breaking the old mark by almost a full second.
1: Wow.
2: It's been 72 years since another Brit, Roger Bannister, became the first person to break the 4-minute mile, and now Kerr joins him in the legendary mile run class.
31: And didn't they think that couldn't be done, breaking the 4-minute mile?
2: Yes.
31: It was like breaking the sound barrier in a jet. They didn't
2: much.
31: Know what would happen.
1: Right.
2: We never thought we'd see that. We never thought we'd see a 2-hour marathon broken. We just saw that. Mm. And now Kerr runs a 3:42 mile. Kerr won the bronze and silver in the 1,500 meters at the last two Olympic Games. But this is certainly the high watermark of his career. It's been an 8-month commitment consuming his life since last fall. He wore a custom aero tracksuit. His spikes had been custom made as well, even using VO2 max measurements to create the perfect shoe for his stride. For the past 5 weeks, he's lived and trained at altitude in Albuquerque before traveling to London to break the record.
1: Mm.
2: A baseball stat that really surprised me when I saw it this week. We all know that Braves starter Chris Sale is a really good pitcher, but I had no idea he was historically great. Sale has combined for 2,581 strikeouts and a 2.99 ERA as a starter in his career. The only other player in Major League Baseball history to have at least 2,500 strikeouts and a sub-3 ERA through 330 career starts is Pedro Martinez. Those are the only two.
1: Dang.
2: Chris Sale and Pedro Martinez.
1: Wow, that's a great note.
2: And I'm not sure what's going on with the Minnesota Twins, but it was discovered that Twins teammates Brooks Lee, Luke Kuechel, Ryan Kreidler, and Cole Sands are each getting married to different women on the same day this fall, November 14th.
1: Oh, man.
2: So if you're a non-marrying teammate, you might have a tough time deciding whose wedding to attend that day.
1: Man, that's wild.
0: Just
2: I have a leftover golf stat from the U.S. Open. This happened right after we went on summer sabbatical, but I wanted to mention it because I love quirky stuff like this. Golfer Keith Mitchell became the first player in U.S. Open history to shoot even par all four rounds.
1: That's never happened before.
2: No. Can you believe that?
1: Especially there where the scores are right around par.
2: Yes. For his 4 days at Shinnecock Hills, Mitchell shot 70, 70, 70, and 70. Isn't that crazy? It's a U.S. Open scoregami.
1: I cannot believe that hadn't happened at the U.S. Open before.
2: The Mavericks acquired Zach Risacher in a trade last week, the number one pick in the draft 2 years ago. The top pick being traded just two seasons after being drafted is pretty rare, although there were four top picks that were traded after one season or sooner. Andrew Wiggins was the top pick in the 2014 draft by the Cavs, but he was traded during the Summer League to the Timberwolves, along with Anthony Bennett, who was the unlikely top pick by the Cavs the year before in 2013. Both of them dealt for Kevin Love. Back in 1993, Chris Webber was the top pick by Golden State, but he clashed with head coach Don Nelson and was traded after one season to Washington.
1: Crappy.
2: And never nervous Purvis Ellison was the top pick in 1989 by the Kings, but he was traded to Washington after an injury-plagued rookie season. Bleacher Report set out this week attempting to rank the top 100 defensive players in NBA history. No surprise, Bill Russell was named the greatest, taking the top spot. Tim Duncan was second, Kevin Garnett third, Hakeem Olajuwon fourth, and Ben Wallace fifth. Rounding out the top 10 were Dikembe Mutombo, Dennis Rodman, Rudy Gobert, and Draymond Green. The Spurs led all teams with 13 players named to the top 100. Also, Michael Jordan was 15th, LeBron was 22nd, and the Mavericks landed three. Jason Kidd was 32nd, Tyson Chandler 43rd, and Sean Marion was 49th. Interesting to note that when the Mavericks had those three on the same team, they won the NBA title. There is a lesson there somewhere that this organization has had a hard time learning or relearning over the years.
1: Son of a gun.
2: In memorabilia news this week, a 1972 Wilt Chamberlain Lakers warm-up jacket sold for $89,000 at auction. Who was the owner of the jacket who put it up for auction? A guy by the name of Quinn Brown, who in January was sifting through a clothes bin at a Goodwill store in Portland, Oregon, when he saw someone toss a Lakers jacket with Chamberlain's name on the back into the pile. Brown quickly grabbed it, took it to Sotheby's, where it was authenticated and put up for auction. He made $89,000 on a jacket that he bought at Goodwill for $3.07.
1: Boy, how does that happen?
31: Awesome.
1: That no one at Goodwill thinks, hey, wait a minute, that may be legit.
2: How does the guy who just tossed it...
1: Who
2: had it in his possession but took it to Goodwill. How does he not know?
31: He may have passed and his family didn't know.
2: Impossible. Impossible.
1: Okay, well, how did his family not know? It says Chamberlain on it.
31: Overcome with grief, sir.
2: This week's least competent criminal is 29-year-old Jalen Goddard of Odenton, Maryland, who robbed a Verizon store and then promptly called police to report his vehicle stolen. When Goddard was inside committing the robbery, someone stole his car from the parking lot outside. The two robberies were called in separately, but within minutes of each other. And when officers arrived, they observed blood on Goddard's glasses, hands, and shirt, as well as blood on the store's window, and they put two and two together. Goddard denied being at the store at the time of the robbery, but the store's cameras show him robbing it. No word yet on a suspect in the vehicle theft. And finally, a CEO visited his office and saw a man who was scrolling through his phone while sitting on a sofa. The CEO asked, "What are you doing?" The man replied, "Wasting my time until I get paid." The CEO was furious. "What's your weekly salary?" The man said, $1,000. The CEO pulled $1,000 in cash out of his wallet, gave it to the man, and said, "Take this money and get out of here. You don't work here." The man silently took the money and left. The CEO walked up to the receptionist. By the way, who was that guy? Receptionist said, pizza delivery. And that is Friday morning scatter shooting, the only way to stay cool during a Texas heat wave.
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1: All right, I think we'll have a good Friday laugh coming up next in the emergency break of the week. And here in about a week, we head out to Cowboys training camp in California. 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
27: 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I'm Dr. Sanjay Gupta, helping you live a better life.
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13: It's time for the emergency break of the week.
14: That's cross break, cross.
15: You say
14: whatever.
13: That moment when programming is brought to a complete halt.
15: See what I put up with?
14: I know. See what I put up with?
15: Hey, you know, I do sponsor the emergency break of the week, so I'm very happy I have Craig in my audience.
13: By a wheels-off comment or technical meltdown.
14: Kawhi Leonard wanted to go to the Lakers. He's up in Toronto now.
1: Kawhi.
16: Is that a Kardashian?
2: Embarrassing, isn't it?
14: I was on a roll and you
16: no,
14: messed
16: you weren't.
14: Me up.
13: It seems good talent is hard to find.
14: Crap. What was he doing?
15: You were talking about the rules and Mike Davis.
14: Mike Davis, yes. Yes, I wonder if he's getting high fives.
13: Let's see who yanked the break the hardest this week on The Little Tick.
1: Oh, man. Yeah, the e-brake is brought to you
16: all
1: by
16: that stupid pedestrian thought.
1: It's brought to you by Advanced Hair Restoration. We're going to give you three candidates, and you get the vote on it. 888-787-1310. Did Monty win last week? See the winner? Okay. Well,
20: yeah.
1: Let's see who wins this week. Candidate number one, we have some awesome weekend programs. And I listened to this one quite often during the summer. Junior happened to be listening this past weekend. Man, I'm so jealous that you got to hear Rangers Ranch.
16: Good morning, Friday morning.
2: I heard it live, even though it's recorded.
1: Yeah, and even though if something went terribly wrong on Rangers Ranch, which is hosted by Killer and our buddy Tipsheet. You guys really, seriously, you do a great job.
16: Thank you. It's awesome.
1: I'm glad that you guys are getting to do that every weekend. The title of the show, Rangers Ranch, kind of throws Gordo into a bit of a state of hypnosis.
16: Yes.
1: It does sound a bit salad dressing like that. But it's awesome. It's a deep dive into what the Rangers did that week. This is how Killer opened this week's edition of Rangers Ranch. Should they have done a take two?
16: Welcome to Rangers Ranch, the show where you talk about the week that was, the week that's coming up, and everything in between for your Texas Rangers. Sitting across from me in a different studio today is the great Tyler Tipsheet Samshel.
23: Samshel. Welcome back.
16: Hey, thanks,
23: off
16: man.
23: Off to a good start.
16: Yeah. I'm Jason Killer Kellison. It's the new studio. That's what's messing with me. It's a different place. We haven't recorded in here before, and it's messing with my mind. But let's dive right back into the week that was.
1: Can we get that sign on the door? It's the new studio.
16: It's just he's just always on that. He's walking that verbal tightrope at all times, and he's so twitchy with it.
1: Yeah, that wheel is just twitching back and forth.
2: He slurred every other word.
1: Tyler Samshel.
23: And I'm just sitting there doing nothing to help him.
2: Yeah, and after about 30 seconds of that, because I was listening to the open, Tyler goes, off to a good start.
23: If we had to stop every time he messed up, we'd still be on a May episode.
2: Right.
1: Crap.
23: So I need to make a montage of all the retakes we actually do.
16: Because
23: we do a lot of retakes.
1: Yeah,
23: so there's some times where I'm like, man, we just keep going. Just go.
2: Why is Killer so wobbly out of the gate?
16: I don't know. He
0: he always starts boldly, you know? He always starts with the best intentions. He had a good breakfast that morning. He's going to do a good show. And then as soon as he hits the first little speed bump, it just turns into a complete tank slapper wobble.
3: He and Craig Rosengarten have that in common.
1: I do like your influence on Killer in that he's starting to say his own name like Jay Leno did that one time. We always said that. One more time real quick.
16: Welcome to Rangers Ranch, the show where you talk about the week that was, the week that's coming up, and everything in between for your Texas Rangers. Sitting across from me in a different studio today is the great Tyler Tipsheet Samshel.
23: Samshel. Welcome back.
16: Hey, thanks,
23: off
16: man.
23: Off to a good start.
16: Yeah. I'm Jason Killer Kellison. It's the new studio. That's what's messing with me. It's a different place. We haven't recorded in here before, and it's messing with my mind. But let's dive right back into the week that was.
2: Let's dive.
1: I miss Killer. Way to go, Killer. You are candidate number one.
2: Great.
1: Candidate number two, from the Hardline, it's Corby, who has no idea what's coming up next on the Hardline.
4: No, I feel bad
7: that's,
4: for
7: that's
4: her.
7: That's harsh.
4: Yeah, I know.
7: They
4: I
7: did
4: know.
7: Not make a mockery of her life. They got her some money
4: yeah,
7: later in life.
4: Did. All right, so Sam Neill now has someone to talk to, hang out with, do stuff with. All right, let's come back, and we are going to tell you the story of sports.
2: Of LeBron trying to get his old buddies back together.
4: Yeah.
7: I didn't realize he was asking us what the next segment is.
1: Man. Stuff,
8: the ticket is never going to turn off.
1: Yeah, that is really good stuff there, Corby, as candidate number two. Candidate number three. Man, the Hardline's had a year. This is Dave Lane. Now, he was, of course, brought up in the Rant radio system.
0: Why are you always trying to pin things on me?
1: And on the Rant, that old Saturday morning show, they would find a word that somehow it sounds offensive, but you can say it on the air if you say it in the right context, but you just keep saying it. You keep going back to it until it gets you in trouble. That is the bread and butter play of the Rant offense.
2: And says that she does not believe that the owner engaged in cockfighting. And so then the Justice of the Peace of Van Zandt County agreed to dismiss the charges and returned custody of all the birds back to Justin Blake Hart. So he was reunited with all his cocks.
4: And in the end, that's the most important thing, that Dave got the punchline in last second.
7: He really finely crafted that entire delivery for one and one goal.
2: Well, I felt like he was wrongly accused of fighting cocks when he was loving and raising them.
7: So, Michael,
4: this is the second day in a row that we've gone down this route.
1: Proud of him?
0: Yeah,
1: your boy running the offense.
0: I kind of am.
1: Yeah, it's kind of like Mouse Davis looking at the run and shoot going, yeah, that was it's my idea. That's I started all that. I pioneered
0: I don't understand
1: all that.
0: That reference. So.
1: So is it Killer as candidate number one? Is it Corby as candidate number two or Dave? 888-787-1310. Hello. You're on the ticket. Who wins the e-break?
17: Hey, guys. This is Jimmy Christopher. How you doing?
1: Okay, Jimmy.
17: Hey, Junior, got a question for you.
2: Yes.
17: What's going on these days down at the enchilada end of the dial? By the way, I got a quick question for you. Can you transfer me to Rocco's extension? I'd like to leave a voicemail
0: for
17: it.
0: All right.
1: Give us a vote, would you?
17: Yes, I'd like to vote for Barry Bunch.
2: Okay.
1: We sat through all of that just to get that. Hi, you're on the ticket. Who wins the e-break?
18: Yeah, is it Ramon Flanagan and Kevin Jennings?
1: No, we're not talking SMU quarterbacks. Hi, you're on the ticket. Who wins?
19: Hey, human.
1: Hey.
19: I don't know.
20: Bye, board, board.
1: Hi, you're on the ticket. Who wins the e-break?
21: Hello, good morning, Joe.
0: Oh, I think I know who this is.
1: It's Brady Tom.
24: Yes, it's Brady.
0: I'm not a know.
24: Yes,
1: good to hear you.
24: Thank you guys so much. Oh, thank you very much.
1: Thank you.
24: Yes, welcome back. Well, I'm going to responsibly vote for Davy Lane fighting Cox.
1: Okay. Thank you, Brady Tom. Hi, you're on the ticket. Who wins the e-break?
5: Killer.
1: Thank you. See right there? That's how you vote. Hello, you're on Ticket Radio. Who wins the e-break?
9: Tonight on your radio.
1: Yes, ma'am.
2: Unreal.
9: Welcome back from summer sabbatical, users.
1: Thank
0: sabbatical.
1: You.
0: Sabbatical.
9: Well, hey, I also wanted to thank y'all for having my dear friend, Christy Cooper, on yesterday on your program.
1: Yeah, you're welcome.
9: I'm over here dealing with the aftermath, and it's terrible, George. We're going to have to replace every American standard in this house.
1: Oh, gosh. I'm sorry to hear that.
9: Well, thank you, George. I'll pass along your thoughts to her.
0: Oh, that's very kind of you.
9: Well, hey, I want to vote for, is it Rangers, Rance, and Wi-Fi Callison? Is he up for a candidate this week?
1: Yes, he is. Mm-hmm. He is, as a matter of fact. Thank
9: but
1: you.
9: I'll vote for him, just so you know. And y'all have a happy 12-12, Luke 12.
1: Love you, too.
0: It's just
1: great.
0: Maddening.
1: Great. Hi, you're on the ticket. Who wins the e-break?
5: I would like to responsibly vote for Dave and the Fighting Cox.
1: Okay, thank you. Hello, you're on Ticket AM, FM, and stream.
10: Oh, yeah. I can't believe I made it in. I am so happy. Call me a Glee One. I'm so happy to talk to you boys. It feels like it's been 5 or 6 weeks.
1: Yeah.
0: Well, you're talking to us now, so let's...
10: Oh, I sense a little something there, but you're... I'll just move on. I have to vote for that killer man, because first of all, I'm just going to say, I think it's great that y'all...
1: Okay, we got it. We got the killer vote. Thank you. Hi, you're on the ticket. Who wins the e-break?
20: Hey, welcome back, guys.
1: Thank you.
20: What were the choices again?
1: Oh, my gosh. Did have a nice tone to that phone, though. It sounded really good. Hi, you're on the ticket. Who wins?
5: Killer.
1: Thank you. Hi, you're on the ticket. Who wins the e-break?
22: Hey, is Junior there?
2: Yes.
22: Hey, Junior. Roger Bannister. How are you?
0: I don't know.
2: I didn't know you were still with us.
0: He had passed.
22: Hey, can you do me a favor and tell Steve's son, Josh Kerr, he's just not that great? This guy's out here acting like he's God's gift. Just next time you talk to him.
2: Yeah, well,
1: he's got the new record. So.
2: It's not Steve's son, number one. And number two, he just broke the record. So
1: you got to vote?
0: He had it down verbatim, though. He had every word of it.
22: Hey, just run through the nominees for me one more time.
1: Okay, doggone it. Hi, you're on the ticket. Who wins the e-break?
25: Yes, good morning. Best morning ever. This is Wade Pezanowski. Would like to vote for the cockfight.
1: Okay, thank you. Hi, you're on the ticket. America's favorite radio station. At least it used to be.
26: Hello, this is the explosive diarrhea parasite.
1: Hey, how are you?
26: I'm doing good. I'm just leaving Dale Hansen's house.
1: Okay. Do you have a vote? We're kind of short on time.
26: Yes, I do. Since I am a crazy number three, I would like to vote for number three. Thank you.
1: That's Davey. Okay, he and Killer have four. Hi, you're on the ticket. Who wins?
27: Jason Killer Kellison.
1: Yes.
0: Thank you.
1: Killer wins the e-break.
16: Welcome to Rangers Ranch, the show where you talk about the week that was, the week that's coming up, and everything in between for your Texas Rangers. Sitting across from me in a different studio today is the great Tyler Tipsheet Samshel. Shamshel.
23: Welcome back.
16: Hey, thanks,
23: off
16: man.
23: Off to a good start.
16: Yeah, I'm Jason Killer Kellison. It's the new studio. That's what's messing with me. It's a different place. We haven't recorded in here before, and it's messing with my mind. But let's dive right back into the week that was.
3: Good morning, Friday.
1: Man, I can't wait to see Killer and just give him a big hug.
2: You know, he always has the first 5-second flourish, and there it was, your Texas Rangers. And then right after that, there's always a mistake. And he said, sitting across me from me.
0: Yeah, it's always a house built on sand.
1: Across me from
0: always
1: me.
0: Falls.
1: Shamshel. All right, how many wins is that for the Killer Man?
3: That is number 11 for Killer. He pulls back into a tie with Monty, 130 behind Norm on the all-time list.
1: Okay. All right, are you ready to give us go to the front of the class and give us a little book report?
2: I am.
1: Okay, let's do that next. 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
33: Even for people who fall asleep easily, staying asleep can be difficult. You wake up, your mind starts to race, you can't turn those thoughts off. Sleep experts say there are a few things you can try. Cognitive shuffling. That's when you choose a random, impersonal, non-emotional word. Then for each letter of that word, think of as many words that begin with each letter as you can before moving on to the next one. It distracts your brain from stress. It also mimics the fragmented thought patterns that usually occur as you drift off to sleep. Sensory grounding is something else. That's when you work through things you can hear, feel, see, smell, or taste. That helps you to be in the moment instead of dwelling on the past or the future. Or just do a mental walkthrough of a place you know well. Familiar but neutral imagery that can calm the brain. I'm Dr. Sanjay Gupta, helping you live a better life.
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10: 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Rangers and Mariners meeting tonight to battle for the AL West lead. Texas holds just a half-game advantage ahead of the four-game set. First pitch at 7:05 with Diamond Talk afterwards here on the Ticket. SEC Media Day is complete with a number of rivalry games on the schedule this year. Texas head coach Steve Sarkisian wants to plan accordingly.
17: I respect the game of football, and I respect college football, and I respect

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3: Good morning. It's 8:19 on The Ticket, Friday morning with the Musers. We're going to visit with our sports psychologist, Dr. Carlton Maxwell, who will join us in studio coming up at 8:40. Right now, it's time for my July book review. And over vacation, I had started a book called When the Heavens Went on Sale, and I'm almost done with that now. But wherever I vacation, I like to read about the region that I'm in. I remember one of my best experiences was the only time I ever went to Hawaii. This was 20 years ago, and I read a book about Captain James Cook's adventures in the Pacific.
4: Mm.
3: And it was such a great experience to be sitting there on the beach and reading about this, you know, happened whatever, 500 years ago, and looking out on the water and imagining it happening in the very place that I was reading,
4: yeah,
3: vacationing. So I went to a local bookstore in Santa Fe when we were in New Mexico for summer sabbatical, and they've got a section that's got, you know, of local interest. And I saw this book about the Pueblo Revolt, and all of that happened right there in Santa Fe and in New Mexico. And I've always heard about the Pueblo Revolt, but never really knew anything about it. So I bought the book and I put the other book on hold. And I wanted to read this book because as I'm sitting there reading it, looking at this landscape, this is where all of this happened. And a quick course on Native American tribes. There were two types of tribes. And we'll just kind of keep it in this region of the Southwest, Texas, Oklahoma, Kansas, Colorado, New Mexico, Arizona, Utah. There were nomadic tribes like the Apaches and the Comanches. And there were Pueblo tribes. There were about 60 Pueblo tribes from mainly Colorado through New Mexico over to Arizona. Today, there are about 15 of them remaining, 15 actual Pueblos. The Pueblos were, in many ways, the most advanced of all indigenous peoples because they built little villages, they did some primitive farming, they made pottery. They created artwork and told stories through petroglyphs on walls, this artwork on these walls around their pueblos. And they were much more peaceful than some of the famous nomadic tribes. Religion was a huge part of their culture. They had a kiva, which was a gathering place in every pueblo where they would get together and worship. And religion was at the heart of this revolt. The Spanish brought Catholicism with them, and they attempted to stamp out any native religion. And this was all about the Pueblo people who were settled. They didn't, you know, like the Apaches and Comanches, they would settle in one spot maybe for a month and then pick up and go somewhere else, and depending on weather and, you know, resistance and things like that.
4: Mm.
3: But the Pueblos stayed in their Pueblos, their little villages. But then came the Spanish. And while Christopher Columbus was discovering the eastern part of the country, you know, he landed on the East Coast. About 50 years later, the Spanish, led by Coronado, came up from Mexico. So while all of that initial discovery was going on the East Coast, long before any Euros crossed the Mississippi River, Coronado was already exploring and conquering the New Mexico, Arizona, Colorado portion of the Southwest, you know, what would become those states.
4: So this is like 1500s?
3: 1500s.
4: Okay.
3: About 50 years after Columbus. Coronado first came up from Mexico, and in the late 1500s, they conquered the Pueblo people. The Pueblos were no match for the Spanish horses and guns and armies. And it, what it took, number one, just focusing on the Spaniards, what it took for Coronado and the like, other conquistadors, to drag a giant party up from Mexico to New Mexico back in the 1500s and 1600s. This is a description of another conquistador, Oñate,

0: and the expedition that he led in 1598. And it writes, the author of this book, The Pueblo Revolt, is David Roberts.
1: Okay.
0: And this book is about 20 years old. And he writes, Onate set out from the northern outpost of Santa Barbara in Mexico in early January 1598 at the head of the largest expedition since Coronado's to enter what is now the American Southwest. No complete roster of the party has survived, but scholars have deduced its general makeup. There were some 560 future colonists in the entourage, including at least 129 soldiers. There were Native American servants also that swelled the population, but a large number of women and children, though the latter remains virtually undocumented. Onate himself did bring along his 8-year-old son. Like Coronado, Onate drove a herd of livestock north to provide food for his pilgrims, mounts to ride, and beasts of burden to carry supplies. All told, some 7,000 cattle, sheep, goats, oxen, donkeys, mules, and horses.
1: Dang.
0: So you have, roughly 700 people and 7,000 cattle, sheep, goats, oxes, and horses.
1: That's a lot to herd.
0: He was also burdened with a veritable warehouse of tools and goods with which the settlers might craft their future homesteads, from plowshares to saws, hammers to hoes, cotton bolts to medicine chests, and the tidy sum of 13,500 nails. There were enough guns among the soldiers to require 18 barrels of gunpowder, and for good measure they dragged along 3 bronze cannons. At the same time, bent on peaceful trading, he hoarded 80,000 glass beads, as well as many other trinkets. The 8 Franciscan friars and 2 lay brothers among the party carried rosaries and sacred images made of tin to help facilitate conversations. So they had to transport all of this, men, women, children, on 80 wagons and carts drawn by oxen. And the whole trip, which was about 700 miles, took about 5 months.
1: Wow.
0: So in some cases, they're just moving a few miles a day. All of that, what a beat down.
1: God, that's a lot. And we're hitting mountains at some point?
0: You're hitting mountains, you're hitting desert, you're hitting harsh weather.
1: I always wonder that for those explorers and those settlers and how they did that, how they navigated through that kind of terrain.
0: Just amazing. But this story about the Pueblo Revolt, it's one of the great, mostly untold stories of something significant that happened in American/North American history. It happened in 1680, and it is the only time in history that Native Americans fought back and won on a big scale, winning their way of life back. Now, there have been famous little battles, the Battle of Little Bighorn, for example, Custer's Last Stand, where northern tribes took down his cavalry in Montana. But the Pueblo Revolt stands as the only time that Native Americans, who have been oppressed for, in this case, over 100 years, fought back, won their independence back, drove, in this case, the Spanish out of New Mexico, and regained their way of life. The Pueblos organized very surreptitiously this revolt, sending 2 young men who were runners up and down to each pueblo with a message to attack the Spanish in Santa Fe pre-dawn on a certain day. And the Spanish had no idea. They basically, after oppressing these pueblos for 100 years, they fell asleep at the wheel. They didn't think there was any chance of a revolt happening.
1: Yeah.
0: So they caught him by surprise. It was organized by a Pueblo leader named Pope. How long did it last? Well, they drove the Spanish out of Santa Fe and out of New Mexico, back down to Mexico. But their independence lasted only 12 years before the reconquest happened. But they at least drove the Spanish away, fought back and won, and had 12 years of freedom. But even though they fought to keep their freedom mostly, in many ways, the Pueblo tribes had grown used to some of the things that the Spanish brought with them that made life easier.
2: Internet.
0: Internet.
1: AC.
0: In terms of farming and horses and irrigation. And so some of the tribes were actually okay with the reconquest. They were like, yeah, we had it pretty good. I mean, they were oppressing us.
2: What have the Romans ever done for us?
0: Exactly.
1: Being oppressed.
0: When the reconquest happened, it was led by a conquistador named Don Diego de Vargas, and he tried a more peaceful approach, and that for the most part worked. He just went back in, and he didn't come in guns a-blazing like the other conquistadors.
2: He built that ride for them, that ship that swings back and forth.
1: That's the first thing I think of when I hear conquistadors.
0: Six Flags.
1: That's how simple my mind is.
2: Get the Pueblo entertained.
0: But a few, during the reconquest, a few of the tribes did fight back. And I've never really thought about this, but I found this interesting, that one of their best ways of defending themselves and fighting back, they'd be in their Pueblo. They would get word the Spanish were coming. And they would go to a mesa. If you've ever driven through the American Southwest, there are mesas everywhere, these flat tabletop mountains. Some of them are 500 feet up. Some of them are 1,000 feet up. Well, the Pueblos would climb these mesas. They would get on top, and they would wait. And they could see 360 degrees. They could see the Spanish coming. And when the Spanish would try to take a mesa, they were, number one, not as adept at climbing these rock formations. The Pueblos on top of the mesa would have their arrows and a bunch of big stones, and they would just bombard them as they were climbing up. So the Spanish were defenseless climbing these rocks and getting it from above, stones and arrows, and they, in most cases, could not take the mesas.
1: Wow.
0: So it's a great spot to defend yourself.
1: You know, it's just amazing. I guess this started in the Americas in the 1400s, and you say here in the 1500s, watching that American Revolution documentary, you're into the 1700s. We all know what happened in the 1800s. That is centuries of battles and just taking land and from the natives of this country. It went on for a long, long time.
0: And the Pueblo Revolt is the only time they successfully fought back, got their countryside back, got their Pueblos back, and drove the oppressors out. And there are two ways to know this story. If you're somebody researching it, like the author David Roberts, the written Spanish history of Coronado and Vargas, or the passed down oral history through the Pueblo tribes. But the tribes are very secretive, and much of the book is about Roberts getting turned away at almost every attempt to learn more about the Pueblo's view of the revolt. He thought they'd be proud of it, and they would share the story. The Native American tribes don't write things down, at least the Pueblos. It's all oral history passed down through generations.
2: Well, that's a game of telephone.
0: Yes. Mm. And he thought they'd be proud of the revolt, but what he eventually learned from many tribal leaders is that it's not a glorified part of their history, that it's actually very painful because there was fighting and bloodshed and massive disruptions to their way of life. So for the most part, they don't talk about it.
2: They're like, well, I'm not really thinking about that right now.
0: Yeah, so you have Vargas or Coronado's diaries, you know, that they kept, and so that's a written Spaniard perspective of this revolt and conquest and reconquest.
2: Dear diary.
0: But there's nothing written by the Pueblo people, and it's very hard to get anything out of them. They just rarely, rarely talk about it. A lot of this happened. There were three Pueblos in the Galisteo Basin, which is just south of Santa Fe, and today they've cut some mountain bike and hiking trails through there. So I took my mountain bike down there after reading this book, because apparently there's a wealth of petroglyphs still there in the ruins, and I thought I would come across, because the hike, author hiked through the Galisteo Basin and found a lot of these ruins. So I thought I'd come across them on my mountain bike, but I never found anything.
2: Mm. Really? Did you bring a Sharpie to add to the hieroglyphs?
0: Draw a bike on there. Yeah. But it was cool being in that basin and just looking at all these rock formations and knowing that all of that happened here. And if you've never visited a Pueblo historic site, I visited a couple. Mesa Verde National Park in Colorado is great. You see the cliff dwellings, and same thing at Bandelier in northern New Mexico. And to see these little cities that they carved out, and anytime I'm there, I'm thinking, not a bad way to live.
1: Yeah.
0: You're by this stream, and you've got these little apartments that you've made, and these plaza-type areas where everyone can gather. not a bad way of life.
2: And the apartments were rent controlled, you were saying?
0: Yeah. Couldn't jack up
1: decent
0: the rent.
1: Decent rates, yeah. Mm-hmm.
2: Good so amenities. Nice gym.
0: I give the book The Pueblo Revolt by David Roberts 3 stars out of 5. The history lesson alone is, you know, 4 or 5 stars.
1: Yeah.
0: It gets a little laborious, his constantly talking about running into all these dead ends and how upset he was that no one will talk to him about it.
2: You were like, just put the fries in the bag.
0: Yeah,
2: come on, get to it.
0: Just get back to the more of the history lesson. But the history lesson is wonderful, and it's a big part of our history. The Pueblo Revolt by David Roberts is my July book of the month. All right, it's 8:34 on the ticket. Coming up next, let's talk to, speaking of books, a noted author, our sports psychologist, Dr. Carlton Maxwell.
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17: Now seems as good a time as any to remind you, you don't always have to take healthy habits to the extreme. Not only are you unlikely to stick with something that's difficult, even if you can keep it up, it's probably going to be to the detriment of something else. And chances are that something else is more important. So if you're on a quest to improve your health, I promise the basics are going to take you much further. I'm talking about diet, try and be as plant-based as possible, exercise, meaning multiple rounds of cardio and strength training, and sleep. For most people, 7 to 9 hours a night. I like to think of these things as sort of a three-legged stool, right? If you're not doing any one of them, it's really hard to keep balanced with the others. The key here is you don't have to strive for perfection. Doing anything is going to be better than nothing. I'm Dr. Sanjay Gupta, helping you live a better life.
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0: Text Rangers to 22126 to win Rangers tickets to see the Giants game. 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It's 8:43 on a Friday morning with the Musers. And let's open the door and welcome into the studio our sports psychologist, Dr. Carlton Maxwell from the University of Texas at Dallas, where he teaches psychology classes.
1: The good doctor.
0: And the author or co-author of more than 7,400 books.
31: 7,412.
0: Good morning.
31: That's what we're up to. Good morning, George.
1: Good morning.
31: Good morning, Craig.
0: How are you?
31: He's doing wonderful, wonderful. Although I must say, the heat is almost unbearable.
1: It's terrible, yes. Isn't it?
31: It's so hard. I mean, I almost passed out yesterday exiting the bathhouse because I'd been in a sauna. Huh. And then I walked straight out into that heat. And oh my goodness,
1: yeah.
31: It took forever,
0: I bet,
31: for my Prius to cool off.
0: Yeah, it takes a long time to cool off in this weather.
31: Did you wet?
0: Hmm?
1: Do you go cold brew or do you still go hot coffee in the summertime? Well, there it is. Not again.
31: Hot and black.
1: Okay, all right.
31: It is wonderful. Now, I still drink hot coffee. I love my coffee. I love my students at UTD, of course, I've been teaching there for so long.
0: Yes.
31: But I always find time for publishing books.
0: Yes, yeah. And you may have heard my book review in the last segment. I love to read.
31: None, George. I did hear it. And,
0: you just called
31: me
0: Craig.
31: I heard about the Pueblo Revolt book that you had read. FYI, for your information.
0: Yeah?
31: I published that book.
0: You did?
31: Yes, huh. I was the publisher on that book. I worked closely with David Roberts, the author.
0: Uh-huh.
31: And I worked so closely with him, in fact. I was always on top of him. I was like, I wrote him hard to finish.
0: Did you?
31: Yes, absolutely. Because I wanted it out there. I was so excited for that book to be finished. Mm-hmm. It was fascinating. And I just couldn't get enough of the story. Yeah. I was always pumping him for information. I mean, I was behind him 100%. I almost couldn't wait for full release, the full release of that book.
1: Well, you got the book out there, and
31: because
1: congratulations.
31: When we could finally promote it, you almost couldn't wipe away my enjoyment.
1: Yeah.
0: Gosh, well, that sounds
31: sea
0: like something else.
31: Sea rags
0: that sounds like
31: to riches stories, because that's what this was.
1: Okay.
0: Dr. Maxwell, that sounds like quite an intense work environment.
31: A few other similar books. This one is, and I brought them up here for you. I can't give you this one because it's my copy, my personal copy.
1: Okay.
31: But it's called Native Americans, An Illustrated Guide to Corby's Stolen Valor by Bob Stern.
0: Oh, wow.
31: It's a brand new book.
1: That may cause some problems on the show, I would think.
31: Here's another related one. This is called Custard's Last Stand, The Story of Luca's Fat Years by Jason Kidd.
0: Oh, wow. Okay.
1: He's telling all now.
31: And I have a few other spirituality books here.
0: Oh, okay. Great.
31: This is called The Time I Stole George's Truck and Worked with Jim Nance by Tony Romo.
0: Wow.
31: It's kind of an odd mashup. That is such a subject,
1: fiction.
31: But,
0: two big things in his life.
31: Yes, and George, I have this one for you. This is a bit of a surprise from your co-host over here.
1: Okay.
31: This is written by him. It's called Busting Through the Average, My Story of Flatulence by Craig Jr. Miller. I don't know if you heard about the latest study.
0: Yes, we did.
31: Yes, but
1: very
31: Craig
1: low.
31: Actually skewed those numbers quite well. And then Spirituality Books, this is,
0: what happened?
1: He just forgot to get another book.
0: Dr. Maxwell.
1: It's just a book.
31: Sorry, I grazed against the side of the book. Wonderful. This one's called People Finally Like My Stadium, Jerry Jones' Story of Discovering Which Sport His Stadium Was Actually Designed For.
0: Yes.
31: Chapter 1, Discovering the Curtains Actually Work.
0: Imagine that.
31: Chapter 2, Gate Agent.
1: Oh,
31: so, yes, he goes right into it, right there in chapter 2.
0: Amazing.
31: Somehow, unrelated to World Cup.
1: That has nothing to do with the stadium.
31: Yes. Here's another World Cup related. This is Thank God the World Cup Is Gone So I Don't Have to Deal with Lars Anymore by Peter Welton.
0: Wow.
31: I didn't know that there was tension there.
1: Came out quickly, I thought
31: there was tension
1: fine.
31: There. How about this? Kiwi fans, listen up.
0: Cowboy fans?
31: Yes. Yes! This is called Hey Man, It's Time for Another Football Season, Brother by Shoddy Schottenheimer.
1: All right.
31: Forward by Q, GP, and CP.
0: God.
1: Can't wait to read that one.
31: And how about the national pastime?
1: Okay.
31: The old national pastime. This one is called You Win Some, You Lose Some, and You Do It in Equal Amounts by Skip Schumacher.
1: Already got a book out about it.
0: Very good at treading water.
31: Yes, he teaches you how to run a very balanced team. See, there you go, gentlemen.
0: Well, thank you.
1: Well, so good to see
0: Bye-bye.
1: You, Dr. Maxwell. Good luck in the fall semester. All right, it's 8:49 on the ticket. We'll check in with our friends from the invasion next.
2: The ticket says make a toast of the July P1 six-pack of the month from Maple Branch Craft Brewery in Fort Worth, the Bread of Life Munich Helles Lager. And the brewmaster said,
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2: And because of its clean malt character, gentle grain sweetness, and light honey and low hops, you can drink a few. Get it now at Maple Branch Craft Brewery. From the station that says, Prost! Helles, yeah!
1: Oh, I'm in for that.
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39: We've all been there, in a boring meeting, a long lecture, struggling to stay awake. No matter how hard you try, you nod off, and that is never a good look. Aside from the obvious, making sure you're getting enough sleep, there are a couple quick pick-me-ups that experts recommend before you take your seat. If you have time, you might try to squeeze in a quick nap, just a couple minutes even. That can increase your alertness. Or try to pop outside for a quick walk, get your blood and your hormones pumping, splash some cold water on your face, or grab a cup of coffee, obviously. If you're not a caffeine drinker, even just taking small sips of water throughout your meeting could be enough to keep you awake. Of course, you could also make a point to engage in the meeting. You're not likely to fall asleep while you're actually talking. I'm Dr. Sanjay Gupta, helping you live a better life.
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0: Mackenzie Gore, the Rangers starter for the series opener against the Mariners tonight. Texas is going to need improvement from the lefty. He's given up 5-plus runs in 3 starts this month. First pitch 7-5, Diamond Talk afterwards here on the ticket. SEC Media Days finished up in Tampa. LSU head coach Lane Kiffin talks balancing recruiting versus using the transfer portal.
1: We're coming to LSU to sign the best players in the country out of high school and then mix that with the best portal players in the country and put them together. And that's led us into this roster that we have now, which is a really good mixture of that.
0: College football is back just 5 weeks from tomorrow, and the Panthers sustained the first major injury of training camps. Linebacker Nick Scourton tearing his ACL in the first day of activities. He's seeking a second opinion, but is expected to miss the season. That is the Ticket Ticker. I'm Ryan Baldwin, Sports Radio 96.7, 13 to the Ticket.
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4: Well, if you haven't noticed the theme of returns this morning, that's the greatness of The Fix. 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And yeah, they will be at the Granada on Sunday night, and you may just see the Musers there if you head down to the Granada on Sunday night.
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6: If you remind me.
4: He will forget. We'll remind him Sunday afternoon.
6: And then remind me about 30 minutes before the show. You have to do the layered reminder approach.
4: You need 2 or 3?
6: I'm telling you, it drives me crazy. I will be going into another room to go do something. Get in the other room, get distracted inside that room that I went in there, and then 30 minutes, 40 minutes later, I'm like, what was I doing originally? I can't remember what I've... It drives me insane.
4: You know, I got a text from our buddy Rhett Miller during vacation, and he said, hey, look who is opening for us at this festival in New York, or they're a part of the festival. There's like 8 bands. The Fix played right in front of the old 97.
6: Wow. Oh, wow. That's cool.
4: And I haven't talked to Rhett since. I wanted to get his review because he'd never seen him before. You'd never seen him before, Gordo.
6: I've never seen him. No.
4: Don't forget. You need to be there. All right. Up next here on the Ticket, I said it was the invasion, so I will apologize to the Funhouse, Travis and Sod, who are with us in the studio.
7: Hello. Good morning, music.
4: It's good to see you guys.
7: It is good to see you. It is good to hear you guys. I feel like my life has returned back to normal now.
4: Oh. Well, yeah. I know, this week went pretty fast. I can't believe it's Friday.
7: Yeah.
4: Pretty quick.
7: Yeah, I think just probably a little bit mentally trying to get it to fly by once we got through the World Cup final. Now you just got to get to training camp, and then we're off and running.
4: And we're off to football. Yeah.
5: I'm ready. I'm ready for football.
7: Yeah.
8: You might smell it.
7: My wife was listening earlier this week. And,
4: oh, no, sorry.
7: And when New Mexico came up, she's very infatuated with New Mexico now because... we started watching Breaking Bad together.
5: Yeah.
7: And now we're on Better Call Saul. Very late to the party, obviously. But she's not a big, thriller, action, all those kind of shows. But she loves that. And now she wants to make a trip out to New Mexico. And she was like, well, you got to ask them what the wrecks are out there.
5: Oh, yeah.
7: So
5: let
7: I don't know
5: when you want to go, and I'll give you all sorts of tips.
7: What do you... Have you done anything like Breaking Bad, Better Call Saul stuff out there?
5: I did drive by the Breaking Bad house, Walter's house.
7: Okay.
5: But that's about all. But I mean, when you're watching those shows and Pluribus more recently also filmed in Albuquerque, because I think that's where Vince Gilligan lives, Albuquerque.
7: Mm-hmm.
5: I mean, you'll see, just driving all over that area, you're going to see lots of familiar things from the shows.
7: Yeah, it's a... I didn't realize how much of it was actually filmed there.
5: Yeah.
7: Like a lot of times with those things, you know, like whatever shows, like for example, I'm a big fan of The Office. Don't know if you guys were aware, but.
6: Is this the one with Dunder Mifflin?
7: Yeah. But I didn't, up until very recently, I didn't realize how much of it was actually just filmed in SoCal as opposed to actual screen.
4: Great. Right. SoCal.
5: Almost all of those Vince Gilligan shows are filmed in New Mexico.
7: Yeah. Yeah. Crazy. So I think that's going to be one of our next trips out there. We just don't want to do it in the summer when we're going to go from 100.
4: Well, Junior is our New Mexico and bear expert.
5: Yes.
7: Yeah.
4: He is our grizzly man and New Mexico mm-hmm. expert.
7: That's right.
8: Don't talk about Sam the bear Oakley. That got caught on the power line.
5: Yeah.
8: Today.
5: Come
8: on,
5: poor gosh. Bear.
8: I know.
5: He didn't
8: bear.
5: Make it.
8: It's so unfortunate.
5: I know.
8: You hate it when Yogi gets stuck up there.
4: Did you guys ever watch Grizzly Man?
7: Bits and pieces.
4: Yeah.
7: Yeah, not all the way through, but yeah.
4: We decided we're going to relive it next week.
7: Yeah. Okay.
8: All the way
5: it's crazy.
8: Okay.
5: Nice.
8: All right.
4: Yeah, these guys are obsessed with the Zia airplane or helicopter?
6: Helicopter.
4: Okay. Yeah, you took him in.
7: I'll have to do it with you guys.
4: Okay.
7: That'll be fun.
4: Yeah.
7: Yeah.
9: He see, might if the, be good to eat.
4: See if the pilot resonates with you, like, has these guys.
7: What year was that?
4: God.
5: 20 years ago?
4: Aughts,
8: yeah. 2005.
4: Yeah, somewhere in there. Yeah. Is that what you're saying, Travis?
8: Yeah, 2005? It's 2005.
4: Okay.
7: Okay.
8: I definitely remember when it came out and hearing the...
4: Boy, Bad Radio was so obsessed with it.
8: Yeah. Yeah.
4: And we were too.
7: Yeah.
4: Guilty. All right, what are you guys doing today?
8: Man, we've got so much on tap. We'll stick with a lot of the invasion staples. We'll have Friday Frivolity at 9:55. We'll have lunch with the Cowboys at 11:55. The List at 11:35. And then we'll do a little Twist Junior to finish things off at 12:30.
4: All right, well, you guys have a good one. It's good to see you.
7: Good to see you too.
4: Hi,
8: Muser.
4: Sod and Travis, the Funhouse. They are next, thanks to Baldy, Daddy, Tip Sheet for the great Gordo. And Junior Miller, I'm Giorgio. Have a great weekend. We'll be back on Monday, 6 o'clock, here on The Ticket.
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26: We've all been there, in a boring meeting, a long lecture, struggling to stay awake. No matter how hard you try, you nod off, and that is never a good look. Aside from the obvious, making sure you're getting enough sleep, there are a couple quick pick-me-ups that experts recommend before you take your seat. If you have time, you might try to squeeze in a quick nap, just a couple minutes even. That can increase your alertness. or try to pop outside for a quick walk, get your blood and your hormones pumping, splash some cold water on your face, or grab a cup of coffee, obviously. If you're not a caffeine drinker, even just taking small sips of water throughout your meeting could be enough to keep you awake. Of course, you could also make a point to engage in the meeting. You're not likely to fall asleep while you're actually talking. I'm Dr. Sanjay Gupta, helping you live a better life.
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0: Rangers begin a four-game series with the Mariners tonight at Globe Life. Texas is 25-24 in Arlington this season. Seattle 21-29 when playing on the road. First pitch 7:05. Diamond Talk afterwards here on the Ticket. SEC Media Days wrapped up in Tampa Bay. Texas head coach Steve Sarkisian ready for another big rivalry game against A&M this year.
1: It's a hell of a rivalry. I'm fortunate to be part of it. I'm humbled. I'm honored. The great players, the great teams, the great coaches who have been part of this game, I respect it. I respect the competition. In the last 2 years, those have been great games that have mattered. 2 years ago, the winner of that game goes to the SEC Championship.
0: Those teams' matchup will be the regular season finale for them, and the Ravens electing to waive rookie quarterback Diego Pavia. The Heisman finalist signed with Baltimore after becoming the first one in 12 years to go undrafted. That is the Ticket Ticker. I'm Ryan Baldwin, Sports Radio 96.7, 13 to the Ticket.
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3: 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Sort of like a... 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

0: Good morning and watch your step as we enter the fun house. The date is July 24th here in Ticket City, USA. It's currently only 82 degrees on this going to be pretty balmy Friday. My name is Travis Mejia. You can usually hear me weekdays 9 to 1 on The Invasion with Donovan Lewis and Matt McLaren. Just a couple paces to my right is my good friend, the Athletic Zone and formerly Elf Zone. It is Saad Youssef. Hello, Saad.
1: Happy Saturday, Travis.
0: Oh, no. You won't even be with me tomorrow on Saturday.
1: I know.
0: You're doubling down, though, because we got 4 whole hours today to ourselves as Matt and Donovan are away just for 1 day for old Maddie and just a second day for Donnie. They'll be back on Monday. But we'll take you all the way up until 1 o'clock when we mix with those Sweet Spot boys. We have a fun show planned for you. We have our A-team here because we've got Ryan Baldwin in there on tickers, our producer, also on Saturdays. If you enjoy the fair today and want a little bit extra, normally you can catch us noon to 2 Saturdays as long as there's no SMU football, Stars, NFL, college football. We get preempted a little bit, but that's okay.
1: We always ask for more than 2 hours, and so...
0: And so that's what we get. I don't know. It's like they're trying to send a message. I don't know. No, we're excited. We have our normal producer, Jay King. He will lead us in a couple of segments today. He'll do the news at 10:35, and he'll be bringing us Friday Frivolity at 9:55.
2: We're jaywalking, boys.
0: We are jaywalking. And as always, in the captain's chair, it is the tip sheet. We welcome the P1s this morning. Thank you for tuning in and hanging out with us. We really, really appreciate it. Let's set up the show, shall we? Back to front, as we always do on Saturdays. We'll hit the highlights. We'll keep some of the invasion staples and steel from other days as well, because we'll do a little Twist Jr. at 12:35, normally on Tuesdays at 11:35 on The Invasion. We'll talk about some of the low-key cities. The Invasion had a big trip to Tampa this week, and I was very impressed, and I want to talk about some of those other cities that aren't necessarily on the bucket list of everybody that you're interested in or have been in and want to sell everybody on.
1: Love it.
0: It's Cowboys camp, getting very, very close. I believe we get everything. They're flying out next week. Wednesday, I believe, is first day in camp for the Cowboys. And so we got 2 fat ones for you. At lunchtime, we'll have lunch with the Cowboys at 11:55. And then coming up here in about 15 minutes, we will also talk a little Cowboys for you. We got a couple of concerns. You know, we feel good about certain aspects of this team, and then there are other aspects, maybe not the ones you always think of, that we're a little concerned about. As I said, we'll keep the invasion staples, so at 11:35, it will be the list. And I think we've landed on our favorite snacks for the list at 11:35. Other sports, S at 11:15, talk a little Rangers at 10:55. As I said, the news with Jay at 10:35. It's been a week in SEC country, so we'll talk a little college football at 10:15. But with our remaining time here, let's get into a couple things. We were actually just having a little short conversation about some home renos. Apparently, both of us do the same thing. We work on a little bit of a budget throughout the year, so you're trying to get the most bang for your buck. And so my wife is definitely more adamant about the projects that she would like to get done than I am. She's way more married to the idea of changing something in the house. Like, honestly, if I didn't live with her, I would be the person that has like the lawn chair and the TV stand or the like the dinner table stand with the TV on it. I would have no problem with that. I can be as minimalist as you can possibly be.
2: The cardboard box holding a lamp.
0: It might be the doormat, you know, like there might be a cardboard box that is a doormat. So when she gets these big, bright ideas, I'm sure we'll give it a go. Yeah, absolutely. So her new one is the entertainment center of the living room, because we have like a cutout in the living room, but we hadn't really done anything with it. Like, it still just had like a lamp there and then the TV stand and the TV, but she wanted to spruce it up and whatever, you know, I'm on board. So she ordered 2 bookshelves after measuring everything and our TV stand. And she told me after she measured everything, it's a close fit, but it's like right on the number. And of course, I'm thinking to myself, well, that means it's probably too small. That means that all of your pieces are too big and the area is too small. But it's her deal. So I let her go along with it. And she orders the bookshelves. We put the bookshelves together. They look good. They look really good. Almost a flawless assembly until we kind of like step back and realize that one of the bookshelves doors got put on upside down. So we'll fix that. Don't worry about that part. It adds character to the room. Sure enough, we get them all put together, put in their corners, and I just kind of look at her and I'm like, all right, well, let's see if your measurements worked out. They did not work out. So we ended up taking off the like floorboards, and she's pretty adamant. I think this is going to work. And I'm like, you're saving about a half inch on either side. This is not going to solve our problem. So for the past 2.5 weeks, we've had our TV stand sitting crooked in the living room, like adjacent from the bookshelves. Again, balling on a budget here.
1: Yeah.
0: And we haven't saved up for the second piece to replace the entertainment center. So I can't even just buy a bracket and put the TV on the wall. We will rebuild, but it's a tough scene in my living room right now.
1: Honestly, I think the part about, you know, what different projects one person is going to do versus the other, one thing I've learned is that if you're going to do a joint project together, you just have to basically do all the double checking and all that kind of stuff, because that's happened a couple of times for me too with not necessarily measurements, but like, hey, this house or this room can't actually support this thing that we're talking about. Like, it doesn't matter if it fits, because
0: right,
1: electricity doesn't run through this wall, or, you know, whatever, it's too expensive. So, yeah, I've definitely learned that lesson. The one that I was telling you about is kind of an epiphany that I had, because, as you know, I'm a steps guy. I like to get my steps in, and I have some workout equipment, treadmill, basic stuff, you know, things like that. And right now, I use it often throughout the house. So, you know, if I'm watching TV, I'll put my walking pad in front of there, and I'll get my steps in while I'm watching television. My wife likes to ride the stationary bike, so we'll have that somewhere in the house. So I wanted to do that in the garage, but as you know, especially in the summers, it is untenable. Like, you cannot even be in the garage
0: No.
1: without it being a legit health hazard.
0: Yeah.

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1: Not going to allow that, so can't do that. He was like, well, but the other thing is that you can't make it into a proper bedroom, but if you just install a mini split on one of the walls, like, yeah, it's gonna hike your electric bill up a little bit, but it actually makes the room quite livable in terms of just being able to be there for short periods of time. It's not a bedroom unless you put the wall up, but
2: you can work out in there and not die.
1: Yeah, exactly. So and it's actually not super unaffordable relative to the rest of the projects. I don't know if you've done this before, but if you're ever trying to remodel a room, specifically a kitchen or a bathroom where there's, you know, plumbing lines, electric lines, all these different kinds of things, it's a very, very hefty price and probably going to take us a few years, maybe 2-3 years, honestly, to save up enough to even think about doing it. So in terms of what our budget is in a small project, I think the mini split's going to be going up in the garage soon.
2: Good bang for your buck, man.
1: Probably going to get an air hockey table, too, because I got really into air hockey the last few weeks.
2: You and my son. one of his buddies had got like a little mini table air hockey thing, and they apparently had the best time ever. And we went to Chuck E. Cheese a couple weeks ago and played a little air hockey, too. So he's turning into a bit of a fiend.
1: Yeah, I mean, I know there's different arcades that I can go to enjoy it, but when I went on the vacation with my wife's family to Utah, in the house they had a little arcade room with the air hockey table, and I just rekindled the love for that, and my wife enjoys it, and there's not a whole lot of gaming/sports activities that we overlap on. And this is one of the few. So I think, I'm looking into probably getting that in.
2: Shoot free throws with you or no, practice field goals or
1: she'll
2: anything.
1: Barely join me on a walk. Okay. So no.
2: Okay.
1: She's not really into all that.
2: The Airbnb arcade is pretty clutch.
1: Oh, yeah.
2: I've had a couple where maybe you weren't even looking for that sort of thing, but maybe there's a ping pong table or darts or something in some sort of a game room. And God forbid, an actual arcade. Saving a couple of those. Those are badass. So much fun.
1: Yeah.
2: So much fun. And as the fun continues, we're getting here to the end of summer here with the kids, so I'm trying to push as many fun things into short amounts of time as I possibly can. We went to the indoor playground yesterday, and it's a nice enough spot, but he's 5 now. And so he's starting.
1: Where is this? What city?
2: It's in Mansfield. Okay. And there's a couple of them there, and this is just the one that's, I guess, works best for us. They have a good price on their membership, so you can get in, and it's not too bad. But he's starting to get to that age where he's a little bit, like, too big for the playground. Like, he just wants more interactive stuff, and I don't know. It was weird because over the last year, it feels like he's become a little bit more shy, too. Like, where when he was 3-4, he would just walk up and start playing with kids. And now it's like he's a little self-conscious to do that. And I don't necessarily know where that's coming from. He's not shy at my house. But yesterday we were up there and he's just kind of, he's walking around with one of the big medicine balls, like the big bouncy medicine balls. And he's just kind of like pushing it and, you know, rolling it across the floor, walking around the play area. And then he tries to go into this like area that's underneath the big jungle gym or whatever. And I see him walk out and he's pretty upset. And he walks over to me. I'm like, what's going on, man? And he just told me that some girl with a backpack told him that he couldn't come in there with that ball. And I'm like, it is a big ball. And if they're playing a game in there, like technically I could see where maybe don't encroach.
1: Yeah.
2: And I just told him, like, okay, well, you know, this is a big place. You can walk that thing everywhere else but that place, and it'll be fine. He eventually kind of came to that same conclusion and went along with it. And then about 10 minutes later, he comes walking back over to me, and now he's crying. I'm like, great, wonderful. And he's now told me that not only will they not let him in there, but they've thrown one of the, like, those foam, like, cubes. And they hit him in the face. And now I'm like, what? Dang it. I just was kind of trying to spend an hour in the AC looking at my phone, maybe preparing for this program that we're doing today, and maybe getting you out of the lady's hair.

0: at the house. And I'm like, okay, well, what exactly happened? He said he just tried to walk in there, and they threw it at his face. And about that time, you see the other kids, because they can see me around the corner, and they know that they just threw something at this kid's face, and he's now telling on them. And they're all, like, peeking around the corner, like, what's this guy going to do? And so finally, I'm just kind of sitting there, and then I start watching them, and they are just beating the hell out of each other. Like, they are, like...
1: So it wasn't anything personal.
0: No, it was just like they're playing basically gladiator games in there. And now they're all 3 and 4 years olds, and the 4 year olds hit a lot harder than 3 year olds. Mine's 5 and he's being a big baby. So it's not necessarily that. It's just now it feels like there's a bit of a bullying thing going on. And I just kind of walked over and I just asked him, like, hey, please don't hit my kid in the face to the children.
1: Yeah.
0: And the kid smiled at me and clapped and walked away. So I was like, okay, we'll just leave. No, yeah, kind of. Yeah. There's a little bit of a note.
1: I thought you were going to say he picked one of those up and threw him in your face.
0: Gave me the business too. Yeah, no. So I did maybe I'm not totally proud of it, but I did go tell on that kid. I'm like, hey, just so you know, they're roughhousing over there and hitting kids in the face, and we left.
1: Man,
2: kids are tattling, I'm going to be no better than them and tattle on them as well.
0: It was cool, and if they hadn't already kind of been on top of some other bad actors in the facility, but they couldn't really see what was going on under there, I probably would have just been like, let's just leave and get out of here. But it just felt like there were going to be more kids getting hit in the face, and I could probably just break this up if I just say something.
1: So going back to where you're actually at now, is this fully like indoor enclosed, as in walls and whatever?
0: Yeah.
1: Because I recently went to an indoor water park a couple weeks ago, and when it was advertised, I didn't know. I've never been to an indoor water park. I haven't been to a water park in 15 years or so, high school days. It was kind of cool because it was indoor, as in enclosed, but the top was glass, and the walls were glass too, actually, now that I think about it. And the top was a little open because you have to have some opening, like Texas Stadium almost.
0: God can watch the kids swim.
1: Yeah, that, and there's a lot of water inside, so humidity.
0: Yeah, it gets bad.
1: Rising and whatever and all that stuff. So it was kind of cool because indoor, like, you're not hot, but you're still getting sunshine.
0: Yeah.
1: So it's kind of like the best of both worlds. Now, the only gripe that I had with this place that I went to, this particular establishment was very small. It was a Sunday afternoon. Actually, it was a Sunday after 4th of July. So I think it was July 5th. And it was jam-packed, and it was... That part of it sucked, but I think here in Texas, we have to start shifting over the long term. I would say over the next 3-4 decades, we need to basically start transitioning all of our things to indoors. we need indoor playgrounds like what you went to.
0: Yeah.
1: Indoor water parks. Get me an indoor walking trail. All those things, because it's getting crazy hot anyways.
0: See, I'm the worst about the pool and the water, because I guess I'm very sensitive to the temperature. So, like, I hate cold water, but also I'm freezing cold in all of these indoor water parks because it is super humid. But once you get out of the water, it's you know, 73 in there or whatever it is. And I don't know. I've been in several of them, and something about the enclosure and the humidity, it just makes it feel kind of gross in there. Like, the atmosphere is too thick to be comfortable in any sort of way. So I'm not like the hugest fan.
2: But and you're just huffing chlorine.
0: Right, yeah. It is so thick with chlorine. But I see your point. It is getting quite toasty, because right now if you go to my pool, it's like getting in soup.
1: The thing is, you have to commit to the bit though, because this place was kind of playing it halfway, where it was basically a glorified rec center pool system, where they had a small bucket, they had a small lazy river. I'm talking like commit to it, like put all of Hurricane Harbor indoors.
0: Put a dome over Hurricane Harbor.
1: Yeah, put a dome over it. And not just that it's a small building with a pool, and like this place had a couple of water slides and a bucket and a lazy river and a little wave pool type thing. And it's fine, but they're trying to do a little bit of everything to give you just enough. And to be fair to this place that I went to, the price was worth it because it was not expensive to get in.
0: Yeah.
1: You can bring your own food. You can do all those things. So it was worth it, but I'm just saying over the long haul, I would like to see us getting a little bit more committed to being somewhat indoors, even if it's not fully indoors. I used to travel to California for hockey and stuff. During the winter times, they would have like tunnels running for miles and miles to go from your hotel to the arena because they know come November, December, January,
0: it's
1: February.
0: It's going to be inhospitable.
1: Yeah, inhospitably cold. So we're just going to not even make you go outside. So I think at some point over the next 2-3 decades, I'd love for us to see that over here as well.
0: I know Schlitterbahn, I think it was part of their big park system in New Braunfels. They had an indoor park. I don't know if that's still part of it, but based on my internet research, Galveston still has the indoor portion of the Schlitterbahn water park, and that one is at least from what I remember quite a bit bigger than anything that I'm aware of around here.
1: Yeah, for sure. All right, 9:31 here on the ticket. Let's get this thing rolling. We got a couple of Cowboys segments that we're gonna discuss some concerns that we have, but we'll start things off with the defense a little bit, but there's one concern that I have creeping up from you with the Cowboys that I'm starting to get pretty serious about. We'll talk about that next here on the ticket.
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2: Thank you, Jay. It is 9:37 here on The Ticket. Thank you for tuning in and hanging out with the Funhouse today. In for the invasion, Donovan, almost said McNabb. Donovan Lewis and Matt McLaren. Because I was about to.
3: Trevorton, Trammell.
2: Now we say Matt McLaren, McNabb. Sorry. You guys are jerks.
1: I'm Donovan Lewis.
2: Donovan Lewis and Matt McLaren will be back on Monday. We're hanging out until 1 o'clock. We'll mix with the Sweet Spot. Coming up in about 15 minutes, we will do the invasion staple of Friday Frivolity, doing a little jaywalking, and you can catch that, as always, on Saturdays, noon to 2. We'll also get into a little college football at 10:15. News, the list, a lot of invasion staples today, so we're keeping it regular for you. Thank you for hanging out with us. But we are getting so close to football that you can taste it. Next week is the start of Cowboys camp. Wednesday is first day in Oxnard for the Dallas Cowboys. And we wanted to carve out a little time to talk about those Cowboys, but maybe from a different angle than what you're probably hearing all the time. Because I think the focus right now going into camp and probably throughout the season is absolutely going to be on this new look defense. New faces, but the big thing is the new scheme and Christian Parker coming in and how that turnover is going to work. Pretty much throughout the year, it's always going to be that question mark, because the moves they made, while I think the potential is that this could be a completely remade defense and they could get into the top half of the league, that throughout the year there are going to be questions, there are going to be parts of this thing that are probably not going to be performing in the most ideal ways on different levels. And that could be the linebacking core 1 week. It could be the DBs 1 week. It could be the run stopping 1 week, because we saw it all last year. So to think that they could turn it all over, fix it all in one offseason, even with a brand new mind, one that's highly thought of in Christian Parker coming over, I think that's pretty pie in the sky. That said, there are pieces of this offense, too, that we have questions about, and we'll get to that in a second. But like I said, I think all year long, this defense is going to be the breaking point and going to be kind of the axle that this thing all sits on. And if it performs well, I think you've got a pretty dang good squad on your hands. And if not, you're probably looking at something that you had last year.
3: Yeah, I think there's optimism that's been throughout this offseason for the Cowboys and the defense, and I think I understand a lot of it. And I would even go as far as to say I believe it's warranted. It's fine. I understand where that's coming from. Now, I believe it was FTN that did a Cowboys preview and had some different categories that they examined. And defensively, I believe the stat was that the Cowboys by DVOA were not just number 32 last year, they were the worst defense of the 21st century. Since 2000, the 2026 Cowboys, DVOA kind of accounts for all the context, mm-hmm. Things like that. Was one of, if not the worst, one of the worst defenses of the 21st century. So you can't get any worse. I don't believe you can. I understand the optimism with Christian Parker and then Caleb Downs being drafted, and then you had the extra pick. You got Malachi Lawrence. You're finally going into the season with Quinnen Williams. All those things are justified and warranted, and I understand. I think the defense will be better. Now, how much better is it going to be? I think it's still going to depend a lot on health, number one. Yep. DeMarvion Overshown has to be healthy. Deron Bland has to be healthy and effective. Effectiveness obviously can go for throughout. Now, Kobe Durant, I've had a really interesting journey with Kobe Durant and seeing how he's played out with Cowboys fans, because he was somebody the Rams, who I think we would all agree are maybe the top Super Bowl contender, or if not one of the top ones.
2: Mm-hmm.
3: And they deemed that, you know what, we're going to raid the Chiefs cornerback room because Kobe Durant was not good enough for us. Like, we can't really do that. Now, when you're coming off of a season with Trayvon Diggs giving you what he did, I understand why Kobe Durant might be seen as an upgrade. So all of this to say, we're 2 years removed now from the 2024 debacle against the Packers, January 2024, the 2023 season. There's been some legit reasons to be excited about this team, so I understand all the optimism. But there is one area of concern that I have that I think is, I'm not saying this is my top area of concern, but I think this is the top area that has been talked about the least. Because we've talked all offseason about linebacker, we've talked about defensive end, post Micah, all that stuff. I don't think we're giving enough attention to how badly things can go wrong with the two tackle positions on offense.
2: No doubt, and I think it really becomes a math question. A lot like, to do a cross-sport reference here, with the Rangers going into the season, a lot of the talk was, you have this pitching staff, if the lineup could just bump up 5, 6, 7 spots in the rankings, you're talking about a contender here. And it becomes a math question with this Cowboys team on, okay, well, we're going into this season, they had a badass offense last year, best offensive in the league, if not the best, one of the best. Well, that translates into this year because we've got all the same faces mostly coming back, and now it's just, can we get 25% more out of the defense? And we got a contender on our hands. But there are questions across the offense that you have to pay attention to. And I'm with you, man. I'm getting nervous about the tackle spots. There's been a couple of years of Terrence Steele playing, man, just above that line of an average offensive tackle and being serviceable. But there have been glimpses of him being way under serviceable, and that's scary. And that's before you even get to Tyler Guyton on the other side, where maybe he's best suited moving to the right side, or maybe that was just a miss. We talk about him being young, and he is young, and he's still, you know, developing. But at the same time, that dude's been in the league for 2 years now, and he has not flashed what you were hoping. And you know, they talk about it, and they talked about it going into the last camp about how he had the right attitude, he was pushing all the right buttons, seemed to have changed his body in a positive way, and we kind of got the same result throughout the season.
3: Yeah, and the issue with Guyton is twofold, right? It's not just the effectiveness on the field playing left tackle, but it's also the pre-snap penalties. And so there's a mental part of it with Guyton's game that has to be corrected as well. I think if you asked me what maybe the top five things that stood out to me from the Cowboys this offseason, I was out there for OTAs, minicamp, all the things. I was pretty surprised when Brian Schottenheimer sat up at the podium and pretty publicly opened up a left tackle competition between Tyler Guyton and Nate Thomas.
2: Mm-hmm.
3: He was asked the question. He could have kept it very, PC and said, well, we believe in our guy and, like, you know, first round pick, he's all the normal lines that we heard the offseason before. Instead, you had those lines, but it was also like, you know, this is no one is going into this offseason. Tyler Smith is an extreme example because he is elite at his position. But let's say Cooper Beebe, let's say Tyler Booker, two guys that are very good at their job. You feel comfortable where they're at. Brian Schottenheimer is talking about the center position with Cooper Beebe in mind, with Tyler Booker in mind when it comes to right guard. There's no competition.
2: Right.
3: There's no adding another name. So the fact that you're doing that going into year three, I don't think it's anything wrong with what Schottenheimer said. It's just the reality. It really drives home the reality of the situation that there is a possibility that Nate Thomas could compete with Tyler Guyton, which is really not great for Guyton.
2: No, it's not great for Guyton, and it's not great for Dak Prescott either, who's not the most fleet of foot anymore. Now, I do think that last year he proved that his pocket manipulation is elite and has been elite for a couple of years, but it's just, like you said, this isn't necessarily my number one concern when it comes to the Cowboys going into the 2026 season, but it is something that I look at and I'd be like, boy, the floor of that thing could be very, very low if things get away from you here. And if the floor is super low on your tackle spots, that's asking for the offense to get blown up. And then suddenly, what was the number one offense in the league, or two offense, or three offense in the league last year, is now 9th, 10th, 11th, 12th. And now it doesn't matter that you were able to improve your defense up to the 24th best, because now you're just an average team because your tackle position went to hell.
3: Yeah, and I think with Guyton in particular, the thing that concerns me about him not putting it together last year is that there's the effectiveness of the play when he's on the field, there's the penalties of the pre-snap, but there's also the health factor. Even as a rookie, he missed time in training camp with an injury. Then last year, he missed time during the season with an injury. And on top of all of that, you're playing in a situation. I remember talking to Terrence Steele before his injury many years ago, and I was doing a story just on his journey. He's an undrafted free agent, all that stuff. And he was talking about how much value he found in playing next to Zach Martin to begin his career, because you're playing next to a future, in my opinion, first ballot Hall of Famer, but a Hall of Famer nonetheless. And Tyler Guyton has that same luxury on the left side. He's playing with a Hall of Fame talent in right next to him. And if you're not able to figure it out at a spot where the defensive end is not going to be spinning inside mm-hmm. into the left guard, because the left guard is elite, and you really just have to focus on setting the edge and making sure that side of the equation is figured out, I don't know how much better you can get. The only thing that you can say that is unideal for Guyton is the fact that he had to flip sides from right to left. But
2: that was a long time ago.
3: That was 2 years ago now.
2: Yeah.
3: It was not, like, we weren't hard on Tyler Guyton at his rookie year.
2: And to be fair, he was also still blocking a blind side. Like, I know it was right. The other side, but it was for a left-handed quarterback, so the philosophies and strategies are still similar and should translate.
3: Yeah, and whatever footwork adjustments you had to make, by 2 years,
2: you got to be able to get that.
3: In the offseason, he's worked with Duke Manyweather. Like, they've done all these different things. I only say all of this because I'm not quite there sounding the alarms on a get rid of him stage. But I'm just saying, we're now at 11:59 in terms of, you know, the clock is ticking. We're about to hit the top, and you got to figure it out. It's got to be this offseason. The thing that sucks is that at that position, you're probably not going to find a whole lot out in training camp for two reasons. One, the physicality is not there. Two, who are you measuring them up against? Donovan Azaraku, mm-hmm. Rashawn Gary. Like, there's no Micah there or something to be like, wow, he's stonewalled Micah.
2: Yeah, there's no test.
3: There's no test that's going to make you feel confident about where he's at. So Terrence Steele for me is a little bit more of like, look, I think, to use the word that you used, I think is on point. He's serviceable. I think you can get by one more season with Terrence Steele. This is the year for Tyler Guyton at left tackle. If this doesn't work out, I think regardless, they do move on from Terrence Steele. And so I think if this year with Tyler Guyton at left tackle doesn't work out, they flip him to the right side, give that one shot, and then they don't pick up the fifth-year option, and away you go. It's a failed first-round pick, which is very rare for the Cowboys at that position. But I also don't dismiss the fact, by the way, that they drafted Drew Shelton. I know it's a fourth-round pick. It's not first-round. But fourth round is pretty high to draft a tackle if you felt really good about your two tackle spots, which they don't.
2: Well, and they know what they can do with offensive linemen, too. They know how to develop yes. them. And again, that's why after 2 years, if you're unable to develop this guy on the left side, maybe he's just not it.
3: Yeah, for sure. We'll get into a few more concerns that we have with the Cowboys when we have lunch with the Invasion at 11:50. But coming up next, it's Friday Frivolity.
1: We all might need etiquette school.
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16: We've all been there, in a boring meeting, a long lecture, struggling to stay awake. No matter how hard you try, you nod off, and that is never a good look. Aside from the obvious, making sure you're getting enough sleep, there are a couple quick pick-me-ups that experts recommend before you take your seat. If you have time, you might try to squeeze in a quick nap, just a couple minutes even. That can increase your alertness. Or try to pop outside for a quick walk, get your blood and your hormones pumping, splash some cold water on your face, or grab a cup of coffee, obviously. If you're not a caffeine drinker, even just taking small sips of water throughout your meeting could be enough to keep you awake. Of course, you could also make a point to engage in the meeting. You're not likely to fall asleep while you're actually talking. I'm Dr. Sanjay Gupta, helping you live a better life.
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7: 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Rangers welcoming in the Mariners for the first of four tonight. Division rivals have met six times already this season, with Texas holding a 4-2 lead in the series so far. 7-5 first pitch, Diamond Talk afterwards here on the Ticket. SEC Media Days wrapped up in Tampa Bay. New LSU head coach Lane Kiffin has some different NIL recruiting methods at his new location.
8: Think about how different it is for kids in NIL opportunities to come to LSU. We have 12 football players that have NIL deals with Nike. No school in America has more than eight. So think about the difference of that as bragging about coming to LSU as a football player.
7: College football starting up in just 5 weeks. Round two of the 3M Open is underway. Still Ben Coles, Dallas native, at the top of the leaderboard. 3-under on the day, 12-under for the tournament, and still a three-stroke lead over Michael Kim. Scottie Scheffler teeing off at 12:45, 6-under after his first round. Ticker also service of Fan and Tree Farm. 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
10: Just after 10 o'clock here on The Ticket, thank you for tuning in and hanging out with the Funhouse today. Filling in for the invasion, Donovan Lewis and Matt McLaren will be back on Monday. We're still keeping the Friday staples of the invasion. We'll do the news at 10:30. We'll turn that over to Jay King here in about half an hour or so. In about 15 minutes at 10:15, we'll jump into college football after the invasion and I spent 3 days out at SEC Media Days. We will talk a little college football, a little Arch, and the expectations of this year. But right now, let's bring in our producer, Jay King, for a little bit of Friday frivolity.
11: What is up, big dogs?
10: Yo.
11: Today, we are going to be jaywalking, because I was thinking about a game show, but I didn't want to have to commit too much and walk on your shoes, okay? Because I know that's your alley.
10: Don't walk on
12: my
10: shoes.
12: We don't want you to work too hard.
11: No. No, I got another job to do. I got to make a top 10 tonight, bro. I can't
10: really
11: work too
10: it.
11: Hard.
10: Yeah, no, we don't want to tucker you out.
11: You don't want to get burnt out, man, all right? So part of this will start off as a movie review, but I wanted to get into some things because I think a lot of people need to practice their manners. And I haven't been to a movie with EA, so I can't say how his etiquette and his manners are.
12: Boy, that would be fun just to see, just to observe the etiquette part of it.
10: Honestly,
12: for sure.
10: EA Cam would just make so much money on Twitch if he had just something following him along, documenting his day.
11: EA and Cam LaFada?
10: If Cam wants to be a part of this project, I'm willing. I'm fine with that.
11: They did a podcast a couple weeks ago just talking about movies, and then apparently EA got mad at Cam because Cam watched one movie out of like the five that he gave him to watch. And I respect to Cam for that.
10: EA and Cam podcast, huh? I must have missed this.
11: Well, it was turn off your mic, sir.
10: Okay, so
11: they're still active.
10: Okay, I didn't know what the new format looked like.
11: No, Creighton's still around.
10: It still sounds like there's a third, though, if you're telling me Cam's been added.
11: Well, they like to bring in guests, ticket guests that don't get a lot of airtime during the week.
10: Okay.
11: But I went to go see The Odyssey on opening night last Thursday. They don't do midnight premieres anymore, unfortunately. They only do 10 p.m. showings, which I was cool with that because going in, I knew The Odyssey was 3 hours long, and I was getting out of there by 2:30. But I went to North Park, and question beforehand, how early do you guys arrive to movie theater? If your movie is at 10 p.m., what time would you usually arrive?
12: Well, I hate to be that guy, but it depends on the movie, depends on the theater, and all those things. Like, for example, I went to go see The Odyssey Monday night. It was a Monday night showing at a regular theater, not like, you know, that special theater and everything like that. So for me, I got there 5 minutes before the movie start time because I know there's going to be 20 minutes of, you know, previews and all that stuff. Got my box of popcorn and was in and still had about 20-25 minutes.
11: Okay, so you like to have a little bit of time. I'm pretty bad about it, dude, because I know,
12: like,
11: it's...
12: You miss previews?
11: Yeah.
12: Oh, okay. Yeah, see, I like previews.
4: Yeah, I miss most of them.
12: Yeah, I want to see the previews.
11: For The Odyssey, I did make it in time to see them because, I mean, North Park is 10 minutes from here, so I made it in time. But usually when I go to the movies, I don't... make it in time for the trailers.
4: Because, you go to a lot of movies, though, right?
11: Yeah, so I've usually seen most of those, or I watch them online because I like knowing what's coming out, so I don't really want to watch them again.
4: Yeah.
11: And they give you a warning in the app that, hey, we're going to have like 25 to 30 minutes of trailers, so if I'm buying a movie ticket for 10 p.m., I know the movie's going to start at 10:30.
4: Well, and that warning is nice, but also isn't... I mean, that's pretty standard. Like, they didn't need to put that in there for you to know that.
11: But that was one of my main things that started when I went to The Odyssey was how many people just showed up so late. And I mean, like... past 10:30. Like
4: after the movie started?
11: Yeah, I mean, we're well 10-15 minutes into the movie, and so it's like 11:15 at this point, maybe. Mm-hmm. Well, so 45 minutes in. But, dude, people were just walking in so late.
4: How do you know they weren't going potty or something?
11: Because I was at a seat right near where you walk in.
4: Oh.
11: And so I had a pretty good aspect of who was walking in and walking out every single time.
12: Was this theater situation, was the line backed up when you got there?
11: Everything was moving quite nicely.
12: You pick your seats ahead of time.
11: Yeah, everything's reserved on that.
12: Yeah. That's tough.
11: So I dealt with that. That's not too bad. The main thing was I ended up... When I sat down, turns out I was next to a bunch of college-age boys, and I got like the 21, 22-year-olds, and usually that's okay. They were drinking. They'd got stuff from the bar, but the dude next to me was loudly slurping every single time, and I was like, this is a quiet part in the movie. One thing that happened in the movies, we got posters beforehand. They handed us a movie poster. Usually that happens on premieres. So one thing this guy did right next to me is he, the entire time, if he got bored within like 5 or 10 minutes because he couldn't move, this guy clearly had ADD, ADHD, and if he couldn't move or just like was doing all this, fidgeting in his seat, he would pick up his poster and he'd mess with the rubber band.
4: Just like snapping it?
11: Yes.
4: Oh my God.
11: And he did it the whole movie.
12: Oh my God.
11: And so he'd stop after like a minute. And then maybe 5, 10 minutes would go by and they'd do it again. And then he'd go... And then after he'd do that, he'd put it right back under his seat, and he would just talk to his friends. It's like, we're not in your living room, man.
4: Why are you here?
11: This is a big problem I've had with so many movies is people are talking and getting on their phone or just like making noise like there's not someone right next
4: to
11: them.
4: That is the, I guess, the thing you'll run into when it's one of these cultural phenomenon movies where you're not necessarily getting people that are just going because they want to see the movie. They're going because it's an event that they can go with their friends to. Like, that guy probably had very little interest in The Odyssey prior to walking in there.
11: I guarantee this dude had no idea who Odysseus was or anything that happens in that story.
12: Yeah, and this is my friend Jason Gallagher on Twitter. I don't know if you follow him, but he tweeted this the other day. I guess he went to go see it as well. He said the most underrated part about seeing a film in IMAX is that most of the people in that theater don't F around. These are movie fans. Nobody's chatting. No phones. No BS. Maybe that's movie elitist. Don't care. IMAX movie going experience rocks. So I think that's part of it. Like, you're getting a lot of casuals in all the other theater experiences.
11: Just want to be with their buddies.
12: Yeah, and it's just a cool night out. Yeah. Yeah, it's a cool night out. So, but that's still very annoying that, you know, that they did all that.
11: It's also... As I said, you can just clearly see the ADD and ADHD in people when a movie's not 90 minutes because, boy, we hit that two-hour mark.
4: TikTok generation.
11: And then the guy who's just, you know, messing with the rubber band, that's, I think when we hit the two-hour mark is when he started looking at the phone. And we're looking at time, put it back in. Pull it out, 5 minutes later, looked at the time, text a few people. My buddy, who are you texting at 12:18 at night on Thursday?
4: Have you ever just walked out of a movie because you just didn't like it, just wasn't for you, you didn't like it, didn't want to be there anymore?
11: I did that two months ago.
4: Because, like, if you don't care about the movie and, like, you really don't, just go, especially if you're at the theater that I'm pretty there's a ton of other stuff you can do.
11: Yeah, there's nothing, like, don't let it get you worked up or angry because you could either go, if the experience is making you mad, just leave, you can go see it again. If the movie's making you mad, go.
4: Well,
11: dude.
4: If you're having a bad experience and not enjoying the film, don't then ruin the experience
11: for
4: of
11: everyone
4: the film
11: else.
4: For everybody around you. That's just obnoxious. Like, if you're making loud noise, like a smack noise in a movie, you know what you're doing. You know that everybody around you can hear that.
11: Yeah, or that they're going to look. Or there's the people, like, when something big happens in the movie, there's people who are trying to clearly make a reaction trying to get everyone else to do it. So near the end of the movie, this ain't a spoiler. Everyone knows what happens to the suitors at the end of the Odyssey.
4: Man, this guy.
11: Mm-hmm. But
4: now I don't have to go see
11: this
4: it.
11: Guy just started jumping up and clapping. He's like, yeah! And he tried to get everyone else to do it. I was like, can you shut up, dude? The movie's almost over. You could do it when the credits hit.
4: Look, there's something about the movie theater experience that is supposed to be communal, and I respect that. But I'll tell you what I want at the end of a film or even in the middle of a film is I just want us all to get up, walk out, and go to our car. I don't want to do a standing O or clap. Like, we're in Dallas, Texas. This is not the director's not here.
11: Thank you. I love movies. I love film. Right. I love cinema. I'm not clapping at the end of the damn movie.
4: They
11: like,
4: don't
11: I'm
4: know.
11: Not clapping at the end of a plane.
4: Does
11: when
4: it?
11: We land. I don't need to clap. You did your job.
4: Right.
11: Christopher Nolan, you did your job. You got my $20 for IMAX. You don't need my applause.
4: Got him lit up there.
11: Thank
4: just
11: you.
4: For a second. Just yeah. for a second. Yeah,
11: just
4: that's,
11: for a little bit.
4: That's a jayatorial.
11: So, let's work on our manners at the theater, and I will be seeing The Odyssey again on Sunday.
4: Okay.
12: Nice.
11: So we'll see how it goes again.
12: I agree. Theater manners have dropped off significantly since, I think, since COVID.
11: But I can't be too mad because
4: I put it on the list.
11: Every single time I'm going to the theaters, they're more and more packed, like in the past year and a half.
4: That's
11: so
4: good, man.
11: You got to take the good with the bad.
4: Yeah. We want them to still be here.
11: Yeah.
4: We just want them to chill out when everybody gets inside.
11: Yeah, that's all I'm asking. So, there's a little Friday Frivolity.
12: All right. Well, thank you, Jay. Appreciate that. That was some Friday Frivolity. We'll hear more from Jay in just a little bit when he delivers the news at 10:30. But coming up next, college football. Travis was out at SEC Media Days all week, and we have a lot to discuss next here on The Ticket.
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15: 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Yeah, you know, I love The Ticket. I love being out with you guys. So I appreciate you having me.
13: Thank you very much.
15: Thanks, Coach.
13: Appreciate it. 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
16: 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I'm Dr. Sanjay Gupta, helping you live a better life.
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30: The next four games, the next 10 days, quite honestly, is going to say a lot about, you know, our team. I think we have, you know, the rotation set. It's going to be big starts for each guy. We're going to find out. I think it's a big series for both teams.
7: First pitch of 7-5 with Diamond Talk afterwards here on the Ticket. Two more teams, the Patriots and the Seahawks, reporting for training camp today. Makes four total with the Rams tomorrow and a majority reporting next week. And at the TPC Twin Cities, it is still Ben Coles in the lead, 12-under total in round two of the 3M Open. Michael Kim in second, now just two strokes back at 10-under through 12. 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
10: 10:17 here on The Ticket. Thank you for tuning in and hanging out with the Funhouse today. In for the invasion, Matt McLaren and Donovan Lewis will be back on Monday. We will have the news coming up here in about 15 minutes with Jay King. Talk a little Rangers after that at 10:55. But let's get into some college football side. Me, Donovan, and Matt spent 3 days in SEC country in Tampa, Florida, SEC Media Days this week. And I guess the first thing is that since we also went to Big 12 Media Days, I'm getting that full comparison of the two conferences. And like, I'm not here to tear down what the Big 12 was doing. I thought, you know, they had a nice little setup, and it was more than I expected for Big 12, especially in this new era of Big 12. But man, the SEC is just such another animal, and it's hard to really put it into perspective of how important they think they are and how even Big 12 media and Big 12 officials, like, do not exude this, we are the greatest thing ever, even in our own building surrounded by us. Like,
12: right.
10: There's not that air apparent of, like, Texas Tech came through and Joey McGuire sat down at our table. Now, he's been on the station before, so it wasn't, like, something totally new for him. But, you know, Texas is tough to get. You know, OU, we were really happy to get John Mateer, the quarterback from OU, but Brent Venables was just not really trying to come on radio.
12: Yeah.
10: And so you get a lot more of that in the SEC, and there's a reason for it, dude. They are the behemoth. Now, they haven't taken home a national title in the last few years, and they're certainly not happy about that. But I also enjoy the way they sell it every year, like Greg Sankey saying they were one call away from being in a position to do this, and this. And it's very interesting watching the dichotomy of that conference eat itself alive every year, because it is absolutely, without a doubt, the deepest conference in America. Does it always have the best team? Maybe not, but it is absolutely the deepest conference in America.
12: Yeah, I think a lot of those standards of what you're talking about, even the comparisons, I've found it very interesting, because I've covered college football on a very

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1: Very, very different from what, not just the NFL, I'm talking professional leagues overall. Mm-hmm. Like, I remember having to pinch hit and cover college games that were played at AT&T Stadium, whether it was like Arkansas, Texas A&M, or college football playoff games. And they would bring out players post-game for interviews. Like, they would bring them out to an area, and then you would go talk to them. Mm-hmm. And I feel like if professional sports tried to do that, which, like, in hockey they kind of do, but and even some teams in the NBA. But for the most part, most teams, I would say, they kind of have an open locker room concept. You go talk to the players. It's just very different in terms of what college teams feel like they owe to the media.
2: Yeah.
1: And then, to now further your point, SEC is the top of that. So they feel like they don't owe you anything. And they don't even owe you 10 minutes of their time, no. Which is, you know, I guess it's their right. That's how they do business. And to be honest, like, they're kind of maxed out, the SEC is, in terms of how relevant they can be. Mm-hmm. The only thing they're behind, really, in the country is the NFL.
2: The interesting, and I think it just tells the story of who these schools are, not just to the media, but just how they present themselves, you know, and who they are. Like Texas, like they are, and they always have been looked at as kind of the country club of college athletics in the sport. But you really get a sense of that at these types of events, of just like you see where they end up placing their players and where they're. Priorities are, and you hear things from the other schools on how they're doing their requests or I just find it interesting on what their strategies are,
1: yeah,
2: at these things, because it is, man, all of the conferences do this thing, like they all have their big kickoff party or their big kickoff days, and it is this one is definitely the biggest one, and it's fascinating to see the media throng that forms around this thing and around the SEC and then around the individual teams. And now we were out there, like I said, Monday through Wednesday. So we did not get Thursday, which featured Arkansas, LSU, Mississippi State, and Texas. Mm-hmm. And Texas brought along their golden boy quarterback, Arch Manning. And there's been a lot of talk around Arch for 2 years now.
1: Yeah.
2: As it felt like last year that the expectations were out of whack for a kid that had a couple of starts under his belt but had never been handed the starting job. And on top of that, his high school competition wasn't exactly a direct translation into college talent either.
1: Yeah.
2: And so this year, and this is why I brought up how the SEC and how these teams kind of sell what happened last year and what we're expecting this year, because at this point Texas is basically using all of the rough roads that Arch ran into last year, which on paper not that bad.
1: Right.
2: when you think about it, as
1: it's just the name and the expectations.
2: Yes. And then you add that onto an off season and a maturity and another year in the offense. And, I mean, they are projecting massive things out of this guy. And I actually, while last year I wasn't really buying in because of all the things I just said, mm-hmm. this year buying in as Arch being one of the better quarterbacks in the country, I'm not talking about draft status, I'm not talking about his NFL career or wherever he goes after this, but for a second year of a Manning, I think you still have to factor that in. Man, I think you might be about to see something really, really special from him this year.
1: Yeah, I think so. And I also, to be honest, I hope so. Just watching him do media day yesterday and everything, and the way that he conducts himself. And honestly, it's the way he conducted himself throughout. I think we were talking about this last fall quite a bit as well. For somebody with that name and with the amount of talent that he has, it would have been very easy when Quinn Ewers started dipping a little bit, whatever, for him to start making some noise about how it's his time, it's his turn. He waited very, very quickly.

0: cordially with Quinn during the Quinn Ewers era. And it kind of endeared me a little bit more to him, where you don't feel like, yes, he's going to have to probably always to some extent fight the nepotism tag on his name just by virtue of how, you know, prominent it is. Mm-hmm. But aside from that, like, he is a talented player. He is a good football player. And the way that he's been carrying himself with the media, with just publicly his comments, but more importantly, teammates and in the locker room, I think, I'm rooting for him. And it's very weird sometimes to view Texas or anything associated with the Texas Longhorns program as some sort of underdog. But Arch Manning has kind of become the underdog a little bit in terms of he's not in terms of the expectations. There's a lot of people that have kind of like written him off because he immediately didn't live up to the expectations. Right. So I think if you're taking this to a pro level, I'm talking kind of about how Trevor Lawrence, after a couple years with the Jaguars, you're just kind of like, all right, can you at least just be a decent starter? And people forget that, like, when he was entering the draft, he was viewed as it's Peyton Manning 98, Andrew Luck 2012, Trevor Lawrence this year.
1: Yeah.
0: But then a couple years later, the expectations had fallen. And that's where I think Arch is right now for me with the Longhorns.
1: And I think those things are so interesting as far as, you know, we have this guy projected as whatever it's going to be, the, you know, LeBron, for instance. Like, you project him when he's 17 years old to be one of the best players in basketball history, and then he achieves what he does achieve, but then there are still people out there that will tear him down, and it's like, okay, it's like evaluating a bust. A first round pick, a top five pick that carves out a 10-year career, but they're kind of a league average player. I don't know if that's a bust necessarily. He was a player in the league. Maybe he didn't exceed or achieve expectation, but that is still a successful career in this industry.
0: For sure. Like, for example, for me, a bust would be Jamarcus Russell.
1: Right.
0: For me, not a bust, Jadeveon Clowney.
1: Yes.
0: Jadeveon Clowney came in with all the hype because of the play at South Carolina, the one tackle, yeah. And, like, of course he had a good resume as well, but the play. And then, but to your point, he's carved out a very long career. Now, he's basically going team to team year by year at this point, but I'm kind of with you. Another guy that kind of falls under that category for me was Reggie Bush.
1: Yeah.
0: Like, Reggie Bush was seen as, like, just once in a generation type talent. He didn't turn into that, but in the NFL, but he had a good career.
1: And it's, I don't know, it's the same thing. It's probably the exact same thing when we label every player that's the MVP the GOAT, and now right. They're the best player in the league of all time. Are they better than XYZ? And it's just hyperbole at the dumbest order. But I think that bust label and how we have evaluated those sorts of things versus, you know, high top recruits or high draft picks, it's so unfair to these guys' actual careers that it takes some respect away from what they've done.
0: If Arch Manning ends up having a good season, let's say Arch Manning ends up being to college football was what Dak Prescott is to the NFL.
1: Mm-hmm.
0: Okay, so he's not Mahomes, Allen, Jackson, Burrow, but he's the next level down. But Texas is in the playoffs, and hell, make it to the semifinal. I'm fine. Like, if Arch has been solid and good, I think that's a good year for him.
1: Yeah.
0: And I don't like, I'm not going to be there to tear him down about the expectations that were placed on him 3 years ago when he was a five-star recruit. At this point, I do think that it's important to be calibrated in your expectations and not just be like, well, because hell, Peyton Manning and Eli Manning were great in college, but go look at their NFL careers. Peyton, yeah, lived up to everything. Eli, I mean, to be honest, if you're measuring Eli by Peyton and the 1-1 label, kind of fell short, but won two Super Bowl rings and is on the cusp of the Hall of Fame, and it's crazy that we're even talking about that like that.
1: He gets the couple of rings will give you a pass on a lot of stuff.
0: A lot of stuff.
1: A lot of stuff.
0: For sure. All right, it's 10:30 here on The Ticket. It's the Funhouse filling in for the Invasion Saad Yusuf, Travis Mejia, and Jay King, who will next bring us the news.
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10: What are the chances you are listening to this while drinking a nice hot cup of coffee? If so, don't let me stop you. For years, we've been reporting on the health benefits of coffee, and that's not going to stop today. A new study, this one out of Harvard School of Public Health, found that coffee and tea could help lower your risk of developing dementia. People who enjoyed 1 to 3 caffeinated cups a day saw the biggest impact. In addition to the caffeine, coffee contains hundreds of bioactive compounds that can influence inflammation, glucose metabolism, vascular function, and oxidative stress. It's also possible coffee drinkers might be doing other things that keep them healthy. Eating a more balanced diet, getting plenty of exercise, sleep, not smoking, or drinking too much alcohol. And finally, staying socially active. I'm Dr. Sanjay Gupta, helping you live a better life.
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2: 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Thank you for tuning in and hanging out with the Fun House today. Travis T-Taw Mejia alongside Saad Youssef. We are in for the invasion. Matt and Donovan will be back on Monday. A little change in plans here. We're going to change our 10:50 from the Rangers over to the breaking news of LeBron James. LeBron James watch is over. LeBron will be signing a two-year, $8 million deal with the 76ers, reported by Shams himself, Clutch Sports, and Clutch CEO Rich Paul have confirmed. So, again, LeBron James signing a two-year, $8 million deal with the Philadelphia 76ers, and we will jump into that coming up here in about 15 minutes. But before all that, let's do the news!
3: Thank God there is some good news, and it's time for some good news.
4: No way!
5: We landed on the moon!
6: And one anchorman was more man than the rest.
1: Gentle Big Dogs, what's up?
7: What's up? What up, homie?
1: I didn't want to say gentleman.
2: Sponsored by
8: Surfside Iced Tea and Vodka.
1: Oh. Thank you. I don't usually get sponsors in segments I do. This is crazy. Sad news. Let's get this out of the way first. The USPS has confirmed the death of a Little Elm post office worker on Monday. It is now prompting an investigation by federal officials, and they are believe that the extreme heat has played a role, because this week, I think, was the most brutal week we've had this summer.
2: Certainly was. Was he like, did he have the driving thing, or was he a walking route?
1: Walking.
2: Okay.
1: Mm-hmm. Yeah, it was a walking route.
2: Can't believe there's still walking routes.
7: Like, yeah, like, what's the point? Put them in what are we doing?
1: And even those little cars, too, the AC isn't great in that. Yeah, and you're getting in and out all the time anyway.
2: Yeah, that's a rough one, man. I know they get, like, paid fairly well, but, like, that's a tough one. That is a tough job.
1: Outside all damn day, dude.
7: Yeah, especially, I feel like if you're going to do it, if this is obviously a national thing, just geographically make the accommodations that need to be done. We don't need people, you know, going around in Chicago outside in late December the same way we don't need that here in mid-July.
1: It said the USPS is offering counseling services to all their staff members and such, but unfortunately, this is just a story. It feels like we see at least one every year during the summertime. So I just wish there's maybe something they could do to solve that or work on. I mean, chicken place is always adapting to the drive-through workers. So why can't we adapt to our mailmen?
7: Yeah,
2: totes, man.
1: Have you not seen like the raincoats or like the cooling jackets and stuff they wear?
2: Yeah.
1: Come on. Why can't we get that some of our post office workers? So,
2: change your password on the app, though.
1: We hope they are. Right.
7: Yeah.
1: I'm sending you this video to you guys real quick. Me and Tipsheet watched this in the break, and I've been laughing about this for a good full day, not going to lie. It is a video of a man picking up a package from FedEx. And he's wearing his Meta glasses, so he clearly knew that he was doing something. Mm-hmm. And he picks up a nice big box, opens it in front of everyone in the FedEx store.
2: Ooh, ooh.
1: Ah, I see you've gotten to it.
2: Oh. Oh, no.
1: Opens the box, and when he opens the bag, there is a live iguana in the bag, and it completely darts across the room.
2: It is hefty. Now, it does say on the side of the box, live animals.
1: Okay, so I didn't see that part.
2: Yeah, so there's a warning that there will be an alive animal in here.
1: But it's in a bag.
7: But also,
1: and it doesn't have any holes in them.
7: Did they know it was going to be a mini dinosaur?
2: That is a hefty iguana.
1: And I'm sitting there, it's like, I didn't know you could mail iguanas.
2: Dude, iguanas are aggressive, too. Have you ever been somewhere where they, like, are kind of everywhere.
7: No, I can't say that I have, nor do I want to.
2: Because like in Mexico, they're trying to steal your food off of your plate. Like at the buffet or at the cafe by the pool, you're being stalked by iguanas.
7: Yeah.
2: And birds, and there might be some monkeys.
7: If I'm anywhere near where an iguana can be near my plate,
1: that's way too close.
7: Yeah, I probably just want to fly out.
2: I don't do reptiles, man.
7: Yeah. They're like creepy. I said, they're little dinosaurs.
2: Yeah.
7: It's crazy.
1: I just think the funniest part was, I mean, number one, it was in a box that was taped up. But then when he opens the box, I mean, this thing is like in a burlap sack.
2: It's freaking out too, man.
1: So you could just send live animals like that?
2: Apparently they had a live animal box.
1: I looked it up on FedEx.com last night, don't you worry. And apparently you can ship animals, but it has to be, it can be only overnight. Has to be the express one. And it's only fish, non-venomous reptiles, amphibians, and insects that don't sting or bite.
2: So the iguana totally within that.
1: I guess so, but feels very unethical to be able to send an iguana in a package like that.
2: Between 1913 and 1915, you could mail children.
1: How?
2: Yeah. I mean, through the mail system. Parcel post, dude.
1: Are you putting them in a box, or did they just put a stamp on their shirt?
2: Postage stamps were affixed directly to the children's coats.
7: Are you counting like your sperm as a child?
2: Jeez. I don't know if they had the correct facilities to transport that in 1913, but I don't know.
1: You never know.
2: I'll dig into this.
7: That feels more practical than an actual child.
2: Because yeah, they're not putting them in a box in this one. When they shipped the kids from 1913 to 1915, they just put a stamp on you and you had to sit in the luggage car.
1: Yeah. And
7: okay. That makes more sense.
2: Yeah, you would need to keep them up.
1: Yeah.
2: That's why they
7: okay. Did. Well, when you say ship, I'm thinking packaged up. And if
1: you put them in a big box.
7: I feel like we have to stretch.
2: Yeah, no, they just put
7: the definition a
2: stamp on their lapel and send them on their way. Well, we got to hammer these nails in here. Hold down, Susan.
1: I hope you don't lose any in the process, too. We lost this one halfway through.
2: Yeah.
1: Fell off.
2: Oh, well. Try again. Kids were a dime a dozen back then.
7: Yeah.
1: Yeah. You just make another one 9 months later. So don't send iguanas. That video was frightening. I feel bad for the workers.
2: Seems like it falls within their
1: it's got to be
2: parameters.
1: Expensive, dude. Overnighting something is already expensive anyway. Then you're trying to add in a live animal.
2: No. To overnight an iguana.
1: Also, it says you have to sign a waiver, so I imagine you can't sue FedEx if the iguana does die in the process.
2: It's only $45 to $75, dude.
1: Really? On the website, too, it shows a picture of horses and says other live animal shipping needs. Can I ship a horse?
2: Yeah, absolutely you can ship a horse.
7: How do you think Rougned Odor got his?
2: Right.
1: Mm.
2: Have you never seen a horse trailer, my man?
1: Not a FedEx horse trailer.
2: Well, I don't think you get it through FedEx.
1: Do they?
2: You probably do it through
1: locally
2: Dutton.
1: Source it?
2: No, you do it through the Dutton Ranch or something.
1: That shows a beating. No thanks. I'll live without a horse. Yeah, I'll live without the damn horse. Yeah, I don't need it that bad.
2: If that's what it is.
1: Happy birthday, Whataburger, in August. But they released a little promo schedule for their birthday because Whataburger is turning 76.
2: All right.
1: And National Whataburger Day falls on Saturday, August 8th, but every Wednesday in the month of August, Whataburger will be giving away things for 76 cents.
7: Oh, that's awesome.
1: August 5th, you'll be having 76-cent taquitos. August 8th, you get buy one, get one Whataburgers. August 12th, a 16-ounce What a Fresher, which is one of those fancy new drinks that they're trying to get everyone to try.
2: You know, I had the lemonade not long ago. Very tasty. Nice and crisp.
1: I had that strawberry Agua Fresca one.
2: Yeah.
1: Pretty good.
7: I just want to give Whataburger credit here for not going with $7.60 and doing 76 cents.
1: Everything is 76
7: like,
1: cents.
7: I feel like a lot of fast food places would have went
2: sell
7: that
2: you on
7: route.
2: That. Get a combo for $7.60.
7: Yeah, like $7.60. But instead, 76 cents, actually a good deal. Yeah. I'm looking forward to
1: that. Dude, some
7: of
1: these are like the 19th and the 26th, 76 cent Big Ranch Wrap and a 76 cent signature chicken sandwich. So they're like doing like the big stuff. They're not skimping out.
7: That's awesome.
1: But you do have to download the Whataburger app.
4: That's okay. It's already.
1: I already have enough fast food apps anyway. What's another one? Those are at least you get benefits with those ones. Like you're always getting free stuff as compared to just going through the drive-thru. Do I have time for another one?
4: Yeah.
1: You guys need a Sean Diddy Combs update?
4: How's
7: do we
4: he doing?
7: Need it?
1: Do you want to know how he's doing? Well, he's in solitary confinement.
4: Oh, no.
1: Because as of yesterday, he went toe-to-toe with an inmate in the out in the yard.
4: Threw down, huh?
1: Yeah, he was throwing down. According to TMZ, I love this. It says, we're told things got heated after the inmate dissed Diddy, who then decided to take matters into his own hands.
7: What got him into prison?
4: Right. So
1: I also like this. It says,
4: are there details on the fight? Who won?
1: Quote, we're told Diddy held his own during the brawl, which was quickly squashed by prison staff who separated both men. The main reason we're doing this story is because do you guys know what prison he's in?
4: That real cush one, right?
1: He's at Fort Dix in New Jersey.
7: Damn.
1: And he got tossed into the hole at Fort Dix.
4: Man.
7: Tough one, pal.
4: Why is he so mad at me?
1: So, say a prayer for Diddy while he's in solitary confinement.
7: Tough,
1: you know,
7: sure.
1: He's got it tough in there. He's not scheduled to get out of prison until 2028. But maybe this might add on to his sentence. Can't be fighting. I've seen Shawshank Redemption.
7: Can't believe he's even scheduled to get out in 2028.
1: I can't even believe he's out in the yard with all the regular inmates. I feel like anytime he would do something, it would cause a giant distraction, would it not?
7: Yeah.
1: Even if you're like a C-list celebrity, I feel like that's a distraction.
7: Yeah, for sure.
1: So.
7: All right.
1: There's your news right there.
7: Thank you.
1: Also, there's a dude in South Korea who got being charged for putting ants on his desserts.
4: He got being charged for what?
1: He's getting charged for putting ants on his desserts.
7: Why is he getting charged for that?
1: Yeah, apparently you can't eat ants in South Korea.
7: They're protecting the ants, like, not him.
4: Yeah, it's like
1: There are 10 approved edible insect species in South Korea, and ants are not one of them.
7: See, I would have thought it was the other way around. You're protecting the guy, but I didn't realize you're protecting the ants.
1: This is all about the ants. They're going hard at this guy. They're trying to, what did it say? I think 30 million won, or 20 million Korean won is what they are fining him. That is 13.
4: Soto or Gonzalez?
1: Nope, W-O-N.
7: Yeah.
1: It's only 13,000 American.
7: Yeah. We got our racism confused in that.
1: Yeah.
4: Oh, sorry.
1: Yeah.
4: I blacked out there for a second.
1: What?
7: All right, it is 10:48 here. It is 10:48 here
9: news,
7: on the
9: dude.
7: Ticket. All right, breaking news. LeBron James is a Philadelphia 76er. We'll break that down next here on The Ticket.
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22: As a parent, when you send your kid off to school in the morning, you know that they're going to be learning, they're going to be spending time with their friends. But new study out of UCSF found adolescents are spending an average of 70 minutes of their school day on their phones. Now, some kids will say they need their phones to help with schoolwork, but this study found that they were spending the vast majority of their screen time on TikTok, Instagram, and Snapchat. Not really apps that you're going to be turning to for homework help. Now, the study's lead author said, "Don't blame kids for using their phones at school. Teach them how to resist them. Focus on what they'd get by putting them aside rather than what you're taking away. Explain how phones could hurt their academic performance, and also remind them of this. Nothing takes the place of real face-to-face friendships." I'm Dr. Sanjay Gupta, helping you live a better life.

0: Rangers hosting the Mariners to kick off the biggest series of their season so far. Texas holds the AL West lead by just a half game over Seattle headed in. It is a first pitch of 7:05 with Diamond Talk afterwards here on the ticket. LeBron James has selected his new team. He joins the 76ers in the East on a two-year deal worth $8 million. That contract also includes a player option for the 41-year-old. At TPC Twin Cities, it's round two of the 3M Open, and Dallas native Ben Cole's lead down to just one stroke after a bogey on his 15th hole. Still to tee off, world number one and fellow Dallas native Scottie Scheffler. He'll start five strokes off the lead at 12:45. That is the Ticket Ticker. I'm Ryan Baldwin, Sports Radio 96.7, 13-10 The Ticket.
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2: 10:56 here on The Ticket. Thank you for tuning in and hanging out with the Fun House today. Travis T. Tom Mejia and Saad Youssef in for the invasion. Donovan Lewis and Matt McLaren will be back on Monday as we get prepared to head into Cowboys camp. Cowboys hit camp next Wednesday. We, the invasion, will start our camp the Monday following. Coming up here in about 15 minutes, we'll get into our invasion staple, Other Sports S, where we'll do a little Rangers because we had a change in plans after the breaking news that the wait is over. LeBron James is signing a two-year deal with the Philadelphia 76ers, and the annoying, like, three-week ride has finally come to an end. League sources said James had been angling for a reunion of some teammates around the league, and apparently that did not end up coming to fruition, as both the Mavs and Washington Wizards were unable to acquiesce their superstars in different ways.
3: The oil money wasn't good enough.
2: Yeah, no, Macau didn't sell as well as he hoped here in Dallas. So LeBron choosing Philadelphia and then putting out a little thread of tweets, which it's just one of those things with this guy where I was a big fan basically from him being drafted all the way. The Dirk and the Heat stuff didn't really do him any favors for me, but I was still a fan of the guy and of watching him be successful. And then somewhere around the Lakers is when I just threw up my hands and I said, I can't do it anymore. I can't put up with the performative actions of this guy any longer. And then this, where it's just this three-week holding pattern for the entire league for a 40-year-old who is, albeit still a good player in this league, but him knowing the stature that he has and just holding everybody up because he can, and then being annoyed when somebody actually of stature says something about it in Adam Silver last week, I'm done with it. I cannot stand this guy, and he chooses Philadelphia, who has some players in tow. I don't know that this equates to his best chance to win a championship in the next couple of years, but he has chosen the 76ers.
3: Yeah, I think it's unfortunate that with LeBron James and the level of greatness that he's achieved, that I think the first word that comes to mind if I was playing the word association game is just insufferable.
2: Yes.
3: He has become insufferable. This whole charade was insufferable. And then on top of that, Tip Sheet and I were talking about this in the break. I mean, just go read his thread. Read the first tweet in the thread that he just posted. Now, if this 3 weeks wasn't bad enough, this is what he wrote to begin his message. I thought I was done when the season ended. I wasn't ready to announce it, and I knew I needed some time to really decide, but I was pretty sure I played my last game. Hell no. LeBron James, of all people, if I had to power rank every player in NBA history that would go out like Tim Duncan on a press release, LeBron James would be the very last one on that list. There's no way it just sucks because, like, you know, there's no way for him to prove it, for me to prove my stance.
2: Right.
3: But I could not be more sure about anything that I don't know for sure than the fact that he did not think that he was done playing basketball at the end of last season. Now, do I think he knew where he was going to play? No, I'll give him that.
2: Sure.
3: I'll give him that he may have had some thoughts about, wait, do I mean Giannis in Miami and going back to where I did my college internship?
2: Miami thought they
3: like,
2: knew.
3: Yeah, Miami thought they knew. Should I go back to Cleveland? They are competing really hard. And the thing with both teams, which is also true with the 76ers, is let me get the hell out of this Western Conference so I don't have to compete with the Oklahoma City Thunder on a year-in, year-out basis.
2: Or Wimby or whoever it may be.
3: And not that the East is a cakewalk, because obviously they just won the title with the New York Knicks. But it is a somewhat more manageable path, I think, at least when it comes to the Oklahoma City Thunder, who are kind of seen as the big bad wolves in all this thing. Now, I think the 76ers are a good team, especially when you consider trading for Jaylen Brown. I think I am personally much higher on Jaylen Brown than a lot of people. You know, some people saw him as the number two to Jason Tatum. I thought he was 1B.
2: Yeah, that's kind of how I view them as well.
3: Yeah, I thought he was right there with Jason Tatum as the 1A, 1B. Joel Embiid, if he's able to stay healthy, big if.
2: That's almost as big of an if as if Anthony Davis can stay healthy.
3: Now, if he does stay healthy, and then, of course, you have Dallas's own Tyrese Maxey hooping it up in Philadelphia as well, I believe from Richardson. Yeah, that's a pretty good foursome
2: Garland.
3: Right there. What's Garland? That's right, Garland. That's a pretty good South Garland. I think so. Yeah.
0: Yep.
3: Yeah, that's a pretty good foursome right there between Embiid, Brown, Maxey, LeBron, and that can do some damage. And I think one thing that we're going to really see this year with the 76ers is you are going to see, I think, the absolute banner of load management. I'll go out on a limb and say less than 20 games these four play together in the regular season. Now, I think they're going to obviously try to be aiming for having the whole band together in the playoffs, but I'll go less than 15 games that the four of them play together this regular season.
2: I mean, considering that Joel Embiid hasn't played 40 games since 2022-2023.
3: Maybe not that bold.
2: I'm not saying it's not bold. It's just I would be very worried about, I know he's a freak, but at some point the slowdown has to happen a little bit more precipitously than it has to LeBron. And then, I mean, if you watch Joel Embiid last year, that's not the same guy as two or three years ago. Like, the vertical is gone. His ability to move up and down the court isn't gone, but it's diminished quite a bit. And yeah, they went and got Jaylen Brown, and they have Tyrese Maxey, and LeBron can be whatever he can be. And maybe it's just whoever he ended up with, I was probably just going to view differently than I did the day before as well. Because when you look at he's such a unique case because he is so highly successful and he has been so good. And this is the only thing about him that's disappointing is that he's just a tool. And the way he goes about things, the way he did things in L.A., every year from bubble on, and the way
3: Bronny
2: and the way things ended in LA, and it was a huge bummer watching things not work out with him and Luka, not to a firework level, but to where it was very clear that they were not work besties, and it wasn't really working the way that, I don't know if Luka hoped it would, or the way LeBron hoped it would, or the way that the front office hoped that it would, but it clearly was not the right mix of personalities. And it kind of feels like that's been the one thing that has held LeBron James back the most in his career, is the mix of personalities that he surrounds himself with and that he himself is. And look, could he have been more successful in his career, championship-wise, accolade-wise? Probably not.
3: Yeah.
2: But, man, you kind of wonder if he wasn't such a self-centered tool, could he have done a little more?
3: I always say this, and I'll always maintain this, that relative to nobody has had higher expectations in all of sports as an amateur and surpassed it to the level LeBron has. Nobody in any team sport has ever been able to do what he's done on the court. Doesn't mean he's the greatest basketball player of all time, but Jordan didn't have those expectations coming into the league. LeBron had it since he was a child. He didn't even go to college, and it is very impressive for sure. Now, before I do get to a positive LeBron legacy topic, I will want to say one more insufferable thing from his Twitter thread. In his third tweet of a four-tweet thread, he says, "This is my last decision." No, it's not.
2: Well, you're doing this again in 2 years.
3: Yeah, I don't know that you're doing it again in 2 years. I think you're doing it on an annual basis because the deal is a two-year deal, but you know everyone's going to be asking about retirement next year.
2: Yeah.
3: Just because you signed a two-year contract does not mean you're locked in for 2 years to play. At his age, every year, we did this with Dirk every year for like the last 5 years. He was always under contract, but it's like, hey, are you retiring this year? Now, Dirk never dragged that stuff out.
2: Yeah.
3: LeBron absolutely will do this every single year. There won't be the question of which team you're playing for, but there will always be the question of, are you playing still? And so, no, this was not your last decision. You are going to be making decisions like this every single year. It may not be what team you're playing for, but are you playing at all? That will be a decision. Real quick, I do want to talk. I don't want to just use this whole segment to poo-poo on LeBron because, like I said, impressive legacy, and maybe the most impressive thing about his legacy could be four teams, four championships. That five total, but I'm talking two with the Miami Heat, one with the Cleveland Cavaliers, Mickey Mouse in LA, and then if you do bring it home to Philadelphia. Now, he's not, you know, Robert Horry or things like that, where you're just a Mike Miller or whatever supporting player on. No, I mean, he was the reason those first three teams won, and he may not be the 1A reason that the 76ers win if they do, but he'll be one, two or three, and probably one or two. Probably two or three.
2: And maybe in reality he'll be two or three, but
3: in his brain,
2: and in the marketing after that championship, he'll be the reason that Philly won the championship. Not Jaylen Brown, who just got brought in and paid a ton of money. It'll be LeBron.
3: I think Tyrese Maxey, depending on how he continues to grow, will always kind of be like, you know, like there's a lot of things from the Knicks this year where that, you know, Ananobi shot, Karl Anthony Towns playing well. But it was just undeniable that this was Jalen Brunson led because of just how Jalen Brunson didn't leave that conversation to be had.
2: Yeah.
3: And I do feel like Tyrese Maxey can become that person where it's like, okay, like LeBron, take your little marketing, take your commercials, the team can do it, but we'll all know, I think, that Maxey, and Embiid was the guy that's been there from the trust the process years. I do think that if the 76ers do win a title, LeBron will be the second or third best player on the team. I don't think that's a hot take, but I don't know. He could be the fourth best player, and it would not be surprising at all if Jaylen Brown was a step ahead, Tyrese Maxey, and if Embiid's healthy, he could be ahead too. So it's fascinating. This is a very interesting move. I'm glad that it's finally over.
2: We didn't even get to the money.
3: Yeah, 2 years, $8 million.
2: Yeah, I didn't know if I had that in my bag that he would take a discounted deal like that. Like, yeah. Obviously, to end up somewhere like Miami or there, he was going to have to. But I know that was a big question going in. Is that something that his ego could take as being a low paid player? It's not like he's hurting for money or that this won't get made up in other ways, but still interesting for him to take that low dough to go play for at least, you know, a contender, or at least a team you can squint and see a contender.
3: Yeah, for sure. And then look, he recently, in the last couple years or so, became, you know, the first billionaire, I think, first active sports billionaire. He's not hurting for money. I do. One thing I wish is we could actually get the list of teams that were interested.
2: List.
3: Yeah, not the 28 teams that Rich Paul said.
2: Yeah, not the Rich Paul list.
3: No, but I do wish that we could get the real list because I'd be curious to see who all was involved outside of, I believe Cleveland was absolutely involved.
2: Yeah.
3: It's hard not to see that. Miami obviously was involved. But aside from that, I don't know what other teams would have been in the mix. Like, I don't think Dallas would have been even interested.
2: No, and then there's the, like I said, there were the rumors of kind of him trying to get other teams to move for a Kyrie or move for an Anthony Davis. You know, like it sounds like there were some others that were part of the mix, but it felt like you were two or three steps away from those being able to get taken care of or to be a real possibility, in that Miami and Philly were kind of Miami, Philly, Cleveland was kind of the three.
3: Yeah. Well, LeBron James is a Philadelphia 76er. That is a done deal. We can all move on now. Adam Silver can schedule his games, and we can go about our life. I'm glad he's out of the Western Conference, too, a little bit, just for our sake. Not because I'm so terrified of him, but just because
2: I don't have to see him as much.
3: Yeah, I don't have to see him as much. And to be honest, as someone that's still invested in Luka, I'm glad to now see the Lakers, the Snowtime Lakers, be Luka's team. And really, like, you know, take off and build around him and see where this thing goes in Los Angeles as well. So, all right, it's 11-11 here on The Ticket. Coming up next, other sports stuff to get to.
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15: A better life with Dr. Sanjay Gupta.
16: Across the country right now, at this very moment, there are probably arguments taking place about who's doing more of the housework, the homework, the shuttling of kids from this activity to that. It's true. By and large, women do more of this than men. But doesn't have to be that way. And if you and your spouse can level that playing field, it's going to make both of you and your kids happier. Psychologist Yelena Kecmanovich says this might be how you get there. As hard as it might be at first, try to think of your partner like a teammate, not an adversary. Learn how to do some of the chores your partner does to get a better understanding of how much effort something takes. And finally, take the time to acknowledge what the other person is doing. And every now and then, even express your appreciation. That'll go a long way. I'm Dr. Sanjay Gupta, helping you live a better life.
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3: 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Rangers facing Bryce Miller and the Mariners tonight. The right-hander, 4-4 in the year, has had a roller coaster July with a shutout outing, 4-run and 2-run outings. First pitch at 7-5. Diamond talk afterwards here on the Ticket. LeBron James headed back to the East, signing a 2-year, $8 million contract with the 76ers, a 41-year-old entering his 24th season in the league with just his fourth team. And Michael Kim has overtaken Dallas native Ben Coles as the solo leader, round two of the 3M Open. Kim has shot 10 under today with two to play, jumping 42 spots to sit at the top. Ticker also service of Circa Sports, $30 million in guaranteed in prizes. 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That is the Ticket Ticker. 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
5: It's 11:19 here on The Ticket. Thank you for tuning in and hanging out with the Fun House today. It's Travis Tetaw Mejia alongside Saad Youssef. We're filling in for The Invasion. Donovan Lewis and Matt McLaren will be back on Monday. Normally I sit in that little producer's chair in there, but they let me in the big room today. In my stead, it is Jay King. We still have Tip Sheet on the board, and of course, Ryan Baldwin doing tickers for us. Coming up here in about 15 minutes, we will do the list, the Invasion staple, and it's our favorite snacks, our top five snacks. I'm struggling a bit over here as I put it together. We'll have lunch with the Cowboys after that at 11:55. But right now, let's hop aboard the OSS, Other Sports S, and see what's going on. Let's start with your Texas Rangers as they start a very important stretch of baseball as they sit atop the AL West, tied with the Seattle Mariners, I believe still tied with the Mariners. And they are at 500, half game ahead of the Mariners. And you start a four-game series with them this week, and starting tonight, this thing will go through Monday, then you go to Tampa Bay, and then you go to Houston before the trade deadline. And they've been a little up and down since the All-Star break. They've lost two out of three, two straight series, one to Atlanta, one to the Chicago White Sox. And we've talked about this a lot on Saturdays of just if they're going to stay right around 500, that's giving yourself a chance in a really bad division and in a down American League. But I think you're going to learn a lot about this team over the next 10 games or so. And it all starts tonight at 7:05 with Mackenzie Gore at home against Seattle, and a lot of talk about Mackenzie Gore the last few days as he just hasn't, he's kind of been what he's been his whole career. You were just hoping that without the pressure of being the top guy on the staff, maybe a slightly better supporting cast, that he could take that next step in his development, and it hasn't happened. We talked about him at the beginning of the year. I was thinking he was going to be he was going to take that, and it just hasn't happened.
6: Yeah, I think there's no better indication of where things are at right now than Monday and Tuesday. You lose 10-3 to Chicago, and then you come back and win 10.

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1: You know, we talked about this a couple weeks ago, that you don't have a ton in the system that you're just absolutely married to or that everybody is enthralled with. It's basically Sebastian Walcott and a bunch of guys I think that you wouldn't be that upset about moving, frankly. Yeah. So if you are looking around and, you know, you're still in it, I can see them making a move to bring in another arm into the bullpen. I don't know that you're going to be able to bring in anything of value that's going to help this offense or fix this offense. I think you're waiting on guys to get healthy and hope that they come back stronger than they were at the beginning of the year. The big thing is you know, if you have Corey Seager and he's having a down year, your offense is probably going to be struggling.
2: Yeah,
1: I did see I did see Sports Day DFW float the idea of potentially, if things do go south over the next 10 games, of maybe floating Jacob Latz out there as a potential trade piece. You know, he's got some years of control left, but he is 31.
2: Yeah.
1: And building around a 31-year-old is not necessarily the most ideal.
2: Yeah, and just to give you some, I guess, context on this season a little bit too. Right now, it's great that we're talking about them. They are 51-51. They are exactly 500. Couple days ago, they were 50-50. This is kind of where they've been pittering around all season long. Can you give me a wild guess? When was the last time they were more than two games above 500? So and I don't know if I'm phrasing this correctly, but basically the last time they had more than two wins than they had losses.
1: Was it like the first two or three weeks of the year?
2: It was the first week.
1: There you go. Yeah.
2: They were 4-1 coming off of an 8-5 win at Baltimore. They then fell to 4-2 after that with a loss. And since then, they have dipped more than two games under. At one point, they were 18-21.
1: Yeah.
2: They were 25-31 at one point when things got a little bit sour there. So, yeah, they have dipped under quite a bit, but the last time they had won more than two games than they had lost was the first week of the season on March 31st. And right now they sit at 51-51 with a series, with a four game set against Seattle, a three game series against Tampa Bay, three games against Houston, and then we hit the deadline.
1: Yeah, they ultimately probably just are what they are, which is a pretty average baseball team. And the sample size has gotten to the point that it's hard not to think anything else.
2: Yeah, for sure.
1: Let's move on to old friend Mark Cuban, shall we? As he, in another, I get not like this is the biggest deal ever, but it's just like another ironic note in the story of Dallas Mavericks, where Mark Cuban, who still does have a minority stake in the Dallas Mavericks, has purchased another minority stake in the A's. The future Las Vegas A's in 2028. The announcement by Harbinger Sports Group says that it didn't specify what percentage of the Athletics was required or acquired, but it is in conjunction with Atlanta Falcons minority owner Rashawn Williams, who is the founder and chief investment officer, and this is basically we're plugging in a little money into your organization so that we can get it off the ground when we get right. started here in 2028. But it is something that he's always said he was interested in. I know he made a bid for, I think it was the Cubs back in the day, and had always talked about baseball being something he wanted to get into. And as the Adelsons start squeezing out his percentage, I didn't honestly believe that he would stay far enough away from sports to not get back involved.
2: Yeah, no, I felt like he would at some point come back in, and I still don't think that it's going to be at anywhere near the same level mm-hmm. that it was with the Mavericks, because obviously he was a big Mavericks fan, season ticket holder before then. I think he's more delving into the business side of sports now.
1: Yeah.
2: He's a businessman. He's investing. He's kind of becoming one of the guys that, you know, we've seen like the Lakers get bought, the Celtics. Mm-hmm. They just have those kind of financial backings behind them. But overall, I don't think it really means

0: a whole lot, to be quite honest with you. And I think Cuban probably misses a little bit about what he was for the Dallas Mavericks and the voice that he had. I'm not saying he's, you know, like an attention maniac or anything like that, but I do think that it was kind of cool to him when he had a voice and things like that, and now he doesn't. And I don't think just getting involved into sports is going to just do that. Although I, like I said, I don't think he's even pursuing that, that side of things. But yeah, I mean, it's at this point, talking to Mark Cuban about Mavericks or things like that has kind of become, like, you know, irrelevant,
1: right,
0: for the most part. He's really just kind of one of us,
1: right,
0: at this point, with a lot more money.
2: No doubt. And he does have a percentage, and I'm sure collects some cash at some point, but he, yeah, has as much say, I think, in organizational ideas as we do.
0: Yeah.
2: That we, sure, are on equal footing on.
0: Yes.
2: Now.
0: That is one thing we are on equal footing on. All right, it is 11:28 here on The Ticket. Let's keep this train rolling. Coming up next, it's The List, our favorite snacks.
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16: Now seems as good a time as any to remind you, you don't always have to take healthy habits to the extreme. Not only are you unlikely to stick with something that's difficult, even if you can keep it up, it's probably going to be to the detriment of something else. And chances are that something else is more important. So if you're on a quest to improve your health, I promise the basics are going to take you much further. I'm talking about diet, try and be as plant-based as possible, exercise, meaning multiple rounds of cardio and strength training, and sleep. For most people, 7 to 9 hours a night. I'd like to think of these things as sort of a three-legged stool, right? If you're not doing any one of them, it's really hard to keep balanced with the others. The key here is you don't have to strive for perfection. doing anything is going to be better than nothing. I'm Dr. Sanjay Gupta, helping you live a better life.
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2: Thank you, Jay. It's 11:35 here on The Ticket. Thank you for tuning in and hanging out with the Fun House today. We've had a good time filling in for the invasion. Matt and Donnie will be back on Monday to get you prepared for Cowboys camp, and we'll get into the Cowboys coming up here in about 15 minutes at 11:55 when we have lunch with the invasion slash the Fun House. We'll have a little travel talk at 12:15 and Twish Jr. at 12:35, the anniversary of the last of its kind yesterday, and we'll talk about that. But we do this every week on the Invasion at 11:35 on Fridays. It's The List. And we chose snacks, as I had had a little conversation with some of our friends this week, both on the Invasion and in the control room.
20: Let's go to eat a goddamn snack.
2: Indeed. On things you could identify blind taste test-wise. And it got me thinking just like the snacks that I eat, because I'm trying to think of what are the things I'm most familiar with that I have like just put down my gullet the most. And I've put together a list here. I've got two I guess honorable mentions that I don't know that they fall necessarily into the snack category.
0: So now snacks, like it can be tough to define, because it's this is like not desserts,
2: right?
0: But like, do candies count?
2: See, I was having that conversation in my head. I'm also trying to figure out, does hot food count? Like, can I go get like a side order of something and be that?
0: Like a French fries snacks.
2: I love French fries. French fries are my first honorable mention, because okay. I 100% will go places and just get a small fry and a drink, and that's my snack.
0: Okay.
2: Another one kind of in that same vein. It takes a traditional snack and then something not as traditional, and it is a hot food. It's pork rinds and queso.
0: Okay.
2: So good. And like, if you get the right kind of pork rinds and your queso is hot enough, mm-hmm. the pork rinds crackle when in the cheese. So it's pretty great. But so I have my full top five here. I'm going to start with a fruit, and and this isn't in necessarily any order, but these are my top five favorite snacks. And then number five is a freshly sliced, that I sliced myself, a Pink Lady apple. Okay. I'm a big apple is my favorite fruit, and I'm fine just like eating into an apple, but there's something really high class about slicing it up yourself. Sometimes I go thin slices, sometimes I go thick slices, but I like getting the crunch on the freshly sliced apple, because if it's not freshly sliced, like if you buy it pre-sliced, you're gonna have all the brown marks on there, and I don't want that. Number four, and I didn't think I was gonna put this on my list, but last week I got a free bag of beef jerky.
0: Okay.
2: And quite enjoyed my time with the beef jerky. Now, it wasn't, if I had to put like a flavor or something on there, we're just going straight black pepper jerky. Beef jerky, delish. Love it.
19: If you eat that regularly, I know you're in a different tax bracket than I.
2: Exactly. So, like I said, I hadn't
19: It's a specialty.
2: I hadn't had beef jerky in a while, but every time I do, I'm like, dang, this is good. This is so good. Number three, and I'm getting into my chip section, and I only put one bag of chips on here because I felt like I wanted to leave room for some other stuff. But so I went with my favorite flavor and my favorite style combined, and that is the jalapeno kettle chip.
0: My wife's favorite.
2: It's so good. It's so good. And like one of our friends over at Eatsy's, they carry a brand that is one of my favorites. The Freaky Fast Sandwich, wonderful jalapeno chips. Now a candy. I had to throw a candy in here somewhere, so I went with my number one and my tip top. This has been the go-to for quite some time. It's the peanut butter M&Ms.
0: Okay.
2: Peanut butter M&Ms. I'm a big fan of all M&Ms, but the peanut, the roasted peanut, and the peanut butter are number one and two on my list.
0: Okay.
2: And rounding out my five favorite snacks, this is something that has fallen into a almost everyday snack for me when I get home. If I don't end up having like a bigger lunch, if I just grab like something small, or if I'm just going to have something small, at some point I'm going to pull out the Ritz peanut butter crackers. And I saw you eating some peanut butter crackers today, and they are so elite, so elite. And honestly, it doesn't even need to be Ritz. It could be Lance. It can be any of them. As long as they're very salty crackers, I'm going to be A-okay.
0: Yeah. That's a good list. That's a really good list, man. We have one overlap.
2: Okay.
0: So I'll get to that here in a second. Let me just put out my parameters because it's going to eliminate a lot. So I did not count anything that is that can be bought ready. So French fries don't.
2: Okay.
0: I'm just letting you know because it's a very wide scope. French fries, any of those things that you can get at, you know, fast food joints, those I'm not even considering here.
2: It can be a snack, but it is not a snack.
0: Right. Yeah. Just for this list. So basically this is just packaged stuff that you can buy at a grocery store.
2: Okay.
0: More or less. No candies though. I'm not including candies here, and I'm definitely not including fruits, because if I included fruits, it'd be 1 through 5. I mean, I am one of the biggest fruit diehards you'll ever meet. Mango is number one.
2: Mango is delish.
0: Yeah. On my drive in today, I had a big box of 6 kiwis, as I was driving. I'll kill a watermelon on you. Pears have become my favorite recently.
2: Okay.
0: Give me a good banana. I think I was raving about bananas at a farmer market to y'all.
2: Yeah.
0: So yeah, fruits would just be all over my list for me. So I'm not.
2: What do you fall on grapes? I didn't hear that one mentioned there.
0: Yeah, it's a fine fruit. Like, there's not really any fruit that I don't like, but grapes are kind of one where, if you get a bad one,
2: it
0: ruins the whole experience. Yeah. And I feel like the last few times I've had that problem, I'm a big berries guy, though. So, like, raspberries, strawberries, blackberries, blueberries a little bit, as long as they're not too mushy. Golden berries.
2: Okay.
0: All of it. So, that's why I'm not including fruit. So, now, let me get to my packaged things. Number five for me is peanuts. Like, just the bottle of peanuts that you can get, you know?
2: I don't like the hand motion you're making, but I understand what you're saying.
0: Yes. Just the tall bottle of peanuts, the different flavors. You can get honey roasted, sweet and spicy.
2: But you have to have flavor.
0: Like,
2: Like, I mean, salt is a flavor.
0: Yes.
2: Not just, like, roasted peanuts.
0: Yes.
2: Okay.
0: Another one that I've gotten into the last year, granola. I like eating granola with other things like milk or yogurt, but I also just kind of like eating it out of the bag plain, as long as they're clusters and I'm not having to pick one piece of granola at a time. Yeah. Granola is also up there for me. Number three is the overlap. For me, it's Ritz peanut butter or cheese. I like both. Like, give me the crackers that have peanut butter or cheese in them. Number two for me is a tie. So sorry for cheating, but they're
2: I put honorable mentions on mine. So,
0: but they're kind of the same vibe for me, which is I love just the original Cheez-Its. Don't give me any of the jalapeno double cheese toasted. None of that. Give it to me straight. The original Cheez-Its. Also Wheat Thins.
2: We almost had a double overlap because Cheez-Its almost made the list, but it was one of the, I was like, I got to stop it somewhere. Yeah. I got to cut it off somewhere.
0: Cheez-Its and Wheat Thins. Okay. I also love Wheat Thins. Number one is just the flavor of the day for me right now because I have been killing this probably five, six of them a day is popsicles. Just
2: really
0: old classic sugar-free.
2: The ones where you have to cut the top off and
0: no.
2: Shreds your, the side of your mouth?
0: No, not those. Not those. This is the
19: like
0: stick.
19: The classic green or orange, purple, red ones. Yeah.
0: Well, but I kind of ventured out a little bit, got into like some Hawaiian pineapple type stuff. But they're your typical ones with the stick on the
19: stick. Is it the single or the double ones?
0: No, the single with the joke on it.
2: Okay.
0: And it's just the perfect experience in the heat right now. You have a popsicle, you get a little laugh at a dad joke. That for me right now by far is number one.
2: See, I remember when I was a kid, we would always buy the like 100 pack of the like juice ones that had come
0: that
2: in,
0: you
2: the,
0: had to freeze
2: in
0: first.
2: The tube. Yeah. And like you would knock out 10, 15 of those a day. Yeah. Didn't even matter what flavor it was. And there's like seasonal snacks. And like this time of year, I'm just trying to cool down.
0: Yeah.
2: And I just want to kill so many popsicles and icicles. Ugh.
0: The popsicle to me is right now the reason why it's taking it over the classic what you're talking about is because it's just a little bit more work to push it up a little bit, you know, especially once you get down low.
2: Yeah.
0: And like by this time some of the juice is melted, so now if you like accidentally like, you know, flip your hand a little bit, now the juice is all over you. For me, just on the stick, I'm you know, it's like a lollipop a little bit, but it's cold and nice.
19: Sloppy toppy.
0: Yeah. It's just right now it's been for me by far number one. But I think if I'm talking to you classically throughout the year, I think Cheez-Its for me are just by far the top one.
2: Cheez-Its are tough to beat, man. I don't do a ton of like snacking anymore. I used to. Like I used to be big chips guy, if I went to the gas station, I was going to get a soda and a snack. Maybe it's some candy or a little bag of chips or crackers or something, but I don't snack too much anymore.
0: Chips have faded from me a little bit. I used to be really big on the hot Funyuns.
2: Yeah.
19: Oh, those are so good, dude.
0: Yeah, those are
19: crazy good.
0: But then I became a little health conscious and tried to do away with the red dye and all that stuff. So that took away like hot Cheetos, hot fries, hot Funyuns, all those things. But my two favorite chips growing up, and this would have been top five in my list probably up until 2 years ago. Sour cream and cheddar Ruffles.
2: So good. And dude, then, so elite.
0: And then Lay's sour cream and onion.
2: Yeah, so. Those are very, very good. Those are pretty high up for me. You know, I always loved Sun Chips.
0: I had a season for those.
2: The Harvest Cheddar Sun Chips. Yeah. So salsa. Good. I didn't mess too much with the salsa, but I've had it and it's good. There's a company that makes just like potato chips, and they're out of Ohio. My father-in-law used to like bring them in. I can't even remember what the name of them are anymore, but they were the crispiest. Like the thing about potato chips, and that's why I like kettle chips over just like a normal potato chip, and it's the reason why Ruffles are better than a regular potato chip, is the chip integrity just does not hold up. And there was something about these that they were still just like regular Lay's that you would get, but they were a little bit thicker and they held up to dips.
0: Yeah.
2: So like I like some dips, we'll do some dips every now and then. But with your Lay's, you have to get like a handful of crusted little crumbs, and then you almost have to just drop it in and eat it with a spoon.
0: Yeah, that's kind of where I fall with the Pringles as well. Love Pringles, but if I'm using them with dips, I usually need to have two or three at a time to just for it to hold up, because if you're just doing one with a nice thick dip, then
2: they're going to break off.
0: They're going to break off right away.
2: I saw Pringles in a bag the other day.
0: I saw Pringles in Kansas City as your new stadium in a few years.
19: Hell yeah.
2: They honestly, that it's funny because the renderings that got released, they were like, it's just Arrowhead with a big Saran wrap on it. Don't worry, guys. It's
0: yeah, it looks like a Pringle. Does it not?
2: It's got a little Pringle quality to it. It's got a little Pringle.
19: Where do y'all stand on popcorn?
2: You know what?
0: Love popcorn.
19: Dude, I mean, I make a lot of popcorn at my house, and I don't like, not microwave popcorn. I'll buy the actual kernels because I have a little bowl that goes in the microwave, and you can fresh pop it that way and then add your own like salt or oil or whatever to it. So it's not as unhealthy when you're buying at the movie theater.
2: My wife has recently gotten very into popcorn, and we do a bag of popcorn and
19: it's amazing.
2: Split it almost every night.
19: Great snack.
0: But I'm not a big fan of the exotic popcorns, you know, like the ones that come in like the tub.
2: The cheddar.
19: Oh, no, I'm simple, man. I'd like to pop it myself and add my own salt and whatnot because at least that somewhat keeps it healthy.
0: By the way, just to tie this conversation with the movie etiquette one, I got myself a nice large popcorn when I went to go see The Odyssey because 3-hour movie. I knew I was going to be working through it. I want to give credit to this theater I went to, as opposed to the one that I went to watch Devil Wears Prada 2 with my wife a couple months ago, because that movie theater, they made the popcorn and gave it to you and asked you, do you want butter? And I was like, sure. This one, old school. You got the butter station over there, so you can move the popcorn with your hand a little bit, get the pop and get the butter in the middle, put the popcorn back, butter it up on the top again. And that's how you have the popcorn at the movie.
19: Yeah, you got to layer it out. Yeah. But some people, since the concession's at the very front and the butter's way in the back, they won't always layer it out so you can go walk and do that.
0: Well,
19: but you can find some that'll
0: Yeah, what I used to do, and I don't do this anymore, but what I used to do, I used to stick a straw right through my popcorn and put the butter through it.
2: Yeah.
0: So then it's getting through all the way.
2: Then you're going to get big butter concentration in certain spots though, right?
0: Yeah, but you can turn your straw so it's not going straight down. So you can basically use it as like a fan. And as the butter is going through the faucet, you're turning your straw throughout the middle of it.
19: Science.
0: Dude, amazing. It's amazing how much you can learn if you actually just go participate in these things, which like our generation kind of did. We went to the movie theaters growing up, so you just learn all these different hacks. But yeah, a lot of fun. Popcorn, also elite snack. There's the list for you. That was fun. That was a good time. All right, it is 11:50 here on The Ticket Straight Up. We talked about the Cowboys and some of our concerns. We talked about the defense, the offensive line. But there's another room, and it's on the offensive side of the ball that might not be as set as you think, and we'll talk about that next here on The Ticket.
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16: Now seems as good a time as any to remind you, you don't always have to take healthy habits to the extreme. Not only are you unlikely to stick with something that's difficult, even if you can keep it up, it's probably going to be to the detriment of something else. And chances are that something else is more important. So if you're on a quest to improve your health, I promise the basics are going to take you much further. I'm talking about diet, try and be as plant-based as possible, exercise, meaning multiple rounds of cardio and strength training, and sleep. For most people, 7 to 9 hours a night. I'd like to think of these things as sort of a three-legged stool, right? If you're not doing any one of them, it's really hard to keep balanced with the others. The key here is you don't have to strive for perfection. Doing anything is going to be better than nothing. I'm Dr. Sanjay Gupta, helping you live a better life.
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0: 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It's the first of four between the Rangers and the Mariners tonight, with Texas just a half game ahead of Seattle for the division lead. Skip Schumacher knows it's one of the biggest series of the season.
1: The next four games, the next 10 days, quite honestly, is going to say a lot about, you know, our team. I think we have, you know, the rotation set. It's going to be big starts for each guy. We're going to find out. I think it's a big series for both teams.
0: A 7:05 first pitch, Diamond Talk afterwards here on the ticket. LeBron James has made his decision. He's going to Philly, signing with the 76ers on a two-year, $8 million deal. That move puts Philly as betting favorites to win the East alongside the New York Knicks. And a sub-60 round for Michael Kim to earn the Day 2 lead so far at the 3M Open. A 59 for Kim. 15th in tour history, has him at 14 under for the tournament, three strokes in front of Dallas native Ben Coles. Ticker also a service of Fan and Tree Farm. For the first time in the history of Fan and Tree Farm, you can buy one tree and get the second half off for their huge Double of Shade summer sale set event, July 24th through August 2nd only. If you need trees, do not miss the sale at Fan and Tree Farm. That is the Ticket Ticker. 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
3: All right, people, let's settle down in here. Now settle down. Quiet down. Let those who are trying to eat their lunch digest it. Robert, boy, get out of here. You had lunch at 4:30. Go on.

0: 11:57 here on the Fun House. Thank you for tuning in and hanging out with us as we fill in for the invasion as Donovan Lewis and Matt McLaren take some much needed time off. They'll be back on Monday as they get everybody prepared for Cowboys camp. The Cowboys start camp next week, Zod. I know you know that, but everybody might not. And we will be out at Cowboys camp on the following Monday. We'll talk Cowboys here right now in just a few minutes, but your lunchtime and your lunchtime with the invasion is sponsored by Matt Alsbrook and Applebee's. We thank them. We thank the P1s for hanging out with us as we fill in for those fellas. We got a couple more fun ones for you. We'll close things down with Little Twist Jr., the last of its kind 50 years ago yesterday, and then a little discussion at 12:15 about some of our favorite low-key cities and cities that we're interested in that maybe aren't at the top of everybody's bucket list. But let's jump into those Dallas Cowboys as we talked earlier about some of our concerns on the offensive line and how it feels like the big focus is, and with good reason, is going to be on the defense all year long. You've got a new defensive coordinator. You've got some pieces that you didn't have all throughout your year last year. I think you also have to factor in that trading your best defensive player a week before the season starts, that changes how you're going to go about things.
1: Yeah.
0: And maybe there were some adjustments that weren't made in season by coordinators and some talent that is no longer here.
1: There's a lot of that, and there's also a lot of just kind of, you know, figuring it out as you go.
0: Right.
1: And that is kind of the more the problem with what the Cowboys' approach has been. Now, that's not all to be doom and gloom, because I do think that that overall things have worked out fine. Like they're not in the best position ever to be a Super Bowl contender, but they're not floundering out there like, you know, the Cleveland Browns or something like that. So it's not all terrible. But yes, you're right. There was a lot of reactive stuff going on as opposed to being proactive.
0: Well, and you had to be, given where we were, given where that defense was at the end of the year. It was very clear that, you know, they had made some strides, and they had become, at least in some ways, you know, something you can work with, or at least you can build off of. But overall, the talent in the DB room and the linebacker room was just such that you I don't know if they did the best they could with the talent that they had last year with Matt Eberflus. That said, I don't know that they could have been a whole lot better either, given the talent that they had at two of those levels of the defense. But we'll have plenty of time throughout the year to talk about pieces of the defense that are potentially not performing up to snuff. But there were a couple of areas in the offense that we both sort of pointed at and said, I'm pretty concerned about this offensive line, specifically the offensive tackles. And then the other one for us was that running back room. You know, they brought back Javonte Williams, and then outside of that, there wasn't a ton of moves made. And I know that that's a position that post Zeke they haven't exactly put a premium on, and I don't 100% fault them for that, but there's probably a difference in the two approaches between what they did last year, which was very bargain basement, and, you know, they spent some money to bring back Javonte this year.
1: Yeah.
0: That said, my confidence in Javonte Williams is probably not as high as some people. I've watched him for a few years there in Denver, and, you know, he got hurt, and he just was never able to bring it back. So I think there should be some concern that last year could be a bit of an outlier based on the rest of his career. And then behind that, there's just not a lot of – there's a lot of names, but there's not a lot of depth that you can count on or that you really know what you have in tow.
1: Yeah, and I think on the Javonte thing first, yeah, I think even if last year wasn't even just an anomaly – we've seen running back drop-offs, and mm-hmm. it doesn't even have to be somebody that's like, you know, that's just average or because of injuries. Just look at Saquon Barkley from 2 years ago, and then look at Saquon Barkley last year, and he's known to be one of the best at his position. And it just happens. We saw this happen live with Zeke, mm-hmm. You know, right before our eyes throughout
0: every year.
1: Yeah, every year. So, I think the concern there is valid about Javonte Williams himself. The thing that I would try to, like, you know, comfort someone on that is concerned about that is that the running back is going to be seen as somebody that just needs to be a supplemental part, probably running against light boxes. And that is something where, you know, earlier in Zeke's career, when he started falling off, the problem was Dak wasn't where Dak was at. Mm-hmm. And it was like, hey, we need the run to set up the pass. Well, with Dak being where he's at in his career now, with CeeDee Lamb and George Pickens out there, Jake Ferguson locked up, the pass is setting up the run at this point. So if Javonte Williams takes a step back, I still think he can be formidable running into some light boxes. So that's where I would, you know, offer some comfort. Now, behind Javonte, it gets tough, man. Jaden Blue, I have zero expectations at this point. If I was to give you my honest opinion on someone who I feel decent about, it's probably Phil Maffa. Mm-hmm. But Phil Maffa runs a little bit more of a bruising style. He was always part of a committee, even back at Clemson. I would love for them to proactively give, whether it's Phil Maffa or somebody else, give somebody split carries with Javonte so you can have Javonte relatively fresh throughout the year and get the best of whatever's left out of him.
0: Because I don't think you're going to be able to have a repeat year, whether whether he's performing at a high level or even, you know, a percentage off of what he did last year. I just don't think you're going to be able to get another 250 carries out of that guy. I think that's playing with fire, especially with the depth that you have. And, you know, the running back position is one of those spots where, I mean, throughout camp, guys that have talent are going to get cut, and I could absolutely see them dipping into the market near the end of camp and, you know, the last couple preseason games and bringing another guy in for a look, just because, I mean, this is today's NFL. Whether you have a guy you like or not, you're not expecting that guy to carry the entire load.
1: No, and also running back is probably the one position that throughout the year definitely starts popping up with names that you didn't necessarily expect to be at that caliber before. So, right, like we saw
0: like
1: this.
0: Javonte Williams.
1: Like Javonte Williams was an example, and also former Cowboy Rico Dowdle in Carolina was supposed to be the Chuba Hubbard show. Chuba gets hurt early in the season. All of a sudden, Rico has back-to-back 200-yard games, you know, courtesy of the Cowboys a little bit, and that was one of the games where he had 200 all-purpose yards. But Travion Henderson for the Patriots, it was supposed to be Ramondre Stevenson all year, but then Travion shows up late in the year and he plays well. You know, Kenneth Walker, I think, was better than expected in Seattle. So, yeah, you have the known commodities, Christian McCaffrey being what he is and all that, but running back is the position where something can show up, especially when that running back is a distant third, in my opinion, in the offensive operation. You know, it's obviously Dak and CD or CD and George Pickens first. Let me tell you this while we're talking offense real quick. I'll give you a little bit of a positive side of the offense. And there's a lot to be positive about, but the thing that I'm kind of thinking about more is I think Jake Ferguson being re-signed was because Luke Schoonmaker didn't perform up to his draft status. I think this is the year that Brevin Spanford really starts to come into his own for multiple reasons. I think when they signed Brevin Spanford as an undrafted free agent, he was a priority guy, but Luke Schoonmaker's draft status kept giving him the edge on the depth chart. Schoonmaker has shed the second round pick draft status. No one views him like that anymore. Mm-hmm. Brevin Spanford has shed the undrafted. They all view him higher than that. Red zone was a big issue last year, and this is why this is connected to the Javonte conversation, where I think even in the red zone, as much as you would like your running backs to be a force, I think at some point in the red zone, Brevin Spanford is going to really start showing up and be a bigger factor than what anybody is thinking right now.
0: Yeah, and you'd like to see them be creative in how they get that second tight end involved too. Like, you see the Chiefs do this a lot, where it's not just like, we're not running fades to the corners and we're not doing crossing routes as much, but it's harder to work in those short yardage goal line situations, which is why, you know, having a guy like Javonte that can get you that three or four is so important down there. But if you can create that side of the import, it just opens everything up.
1: Yeah.
0: And if, because that, again, not to just continue to bring it back to the Chiefs, but that's been one of the things that has hurt their red zone offense, is yes, it's all based in creativity, but they can't do any of the normal stuff down there either.
1: Right.
0: So it's a moot point if you have all this creativity, if we don't even need to guard against the normalcy.
1: Right. I think the Cowboys can look, the running game is also going to be predicated heavily on how this offensive line performs. That's going to be a big part of it as well. I think Javonte Williams, I'm not worried about. I'm just a little bit like cautious about. I'm worried about everything behind Javonte Williams.
0: Yes.
1: There's nothing behind Javonte that gives me, in the past, when you had Zeke, you felt like, okay, like, let's just see what Rico Dowdle has. Mm-hmm. They just never got to it until like week 15. But throughout the season, we always felt like, well, we've seen flashes in the past. I've seen nothing from Jaden Blue. I've seen nothing from anybody else on this depth chart. I feel like there's some potential, but yeah, I'm not very encouraged by any of it.
0: Yeah, it feels like inside the room, Phil Moffa is sort of the de facto number two, and I think they would really like Jaden Blue to take a huge leap and show something this year, because last year was borderline ridiculous.
1: Yeah.
0: The way he approached the season and I guess approached earning time on the field. What kind of shocking, really.
1: Yeah. I think if I was to really name an all-around back for the Cowboys that could be the number two, is probably Malik Davis, because Jaden Blue is a little bit more of a specialty scat back. He's kind of like your third down back type guy. Phil Moffa is a little bit more short yardage situation. Like, they both have specialties. I think Malik Davis is, you know, master of none, but like, he's the more complete running back. You know, that kind of measures up to what Javonte Williams is. Look, a big part of the Cowboys running back offense is also going to be how well you can pass protect, because if you can't get out there and you know, catch the blitzing linebacker, you have no spot on the field, because they're not opening up their $60 million quarterback to getting hurt because a running back got bulldozed by a blitzing safety or a linebacker. So that's all something that I think the Cowboys are going to have to consider as well. All right, well, that is the Cowboys conversation for the day, but we have a lot more on tap coming up over the next few weeks as training camp gets going, and of course, all the shows will be out there in a couple of weeks in Oxnard as well, so that'll be very exciting. It's 12:10 here on The Ticket. Travis and I have been talking about just vacations and travels throughout, and yes, everyone knows the big cities to go to, but there are some underrated ones throughout the country, and we'll get into that next year on
2: The
1: Ticket.
2: The Ticket is doing everything we can to get our heads right for Cowboys training camp. 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
3: 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LeBron signs in Philly. The 41-year-old calls it his last decision. He signs for 2 years, $8 million with a player option for next year. That's a $49 million pay cut from what he made with the Lakers last season. Philly becomes one of the favorites to win the East. The Steelers signed quarterback Drew Aller to a four-year deal. Aller inks that deal after he was selected in the third round of this past NFL draft. He appeared in 45 games at Penn State, made 35 starts. And the Rangers open their biggest series of the year, 1-4 against Seattle from Arlington. Texas leads the division by a half game over the Mariners. Righty Bryce Miller against lefty Mackenzie Gore. Diamond Talk on the Ticket after. 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I'm Michael Dixon on Sports Radio 96.7 at 1310. 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
5: 12:17 here on the Ticket. Thank you for tuning in and hanging out with the Fun House. Travis Mejia alongside Saad Youssef in for the invasion for a couple more segments. Matt and Donnie will be back on Monday. Here in about 15 minutes, we will steal a segment from Tuesday Invasion. This week in sports history, Junior, I have one event that happened 50 years ago yesterday, and rather unique in sports. It was the last of its kind in this sport. So we'll talk about that coming up at 12:35. But right now, let's talk about some of the interesting cities you have been to and some that you'd like to go to, but not the ones that everybody thinks about. So we went to Tampa for SEC Media Days this year. It was Atlanta last year, which I think is kind of a bit of a connection city. So there's a lot of people that have been to Atlanta at some point. Whereas Tampa, if you're not dealing with sports and you're not, I just don't feel like it's one of the top Florida destinations. You know, we got Disney World, Miami, even like the Floribama Shore, I feel like is maybe a little bit more of a go-to, the Panama City and Biloxi and that kind of area. Mm-hmm. But Tampa, I never really thought about as a destination city. Like I thought it was, you know, a Central Florida place where, you know, the Rays play in St. Pete, Bucks are there, they've got hockey, and it's just kind of there. I didn't really know what the beach scene was about. I didn't really know what the culture was about. I just knew it was there.
6: Yeah, I think, real quick on that, I think Tampa kind of catches the short end a little bit just because you're competing with a lot in your own state, mm-hmm. in terms of South Beach and Miami and Destin. I mean, hell, who would think? I don't know. I think if I'm thinking of nice spots in Florida, I'm definitely thinking Miami and South Beach and, you know, Fort Lauderdale, that area first. I might even think Key West, although I don't know how people classify that, but I kind of think of that as Florida and even Destin. So you kind of get through a little bit before you even think of get to Tampa.
5: And so, like I said, I didn't really know what to expect. I knew water was a big thing. You know, Bay is right in the Devil Rays name. Mm-hmm. And so I expected a ton of water, and I got a ton of water. Like flying in, you can, it's a big deal. Feels like 45 to 50% of the landscape's all water. So that's very cool in and of itself. But then you get there and you start listening to, because McLaren had been there a couple of times before. So what he was telling us is that the St. Pete side across the bay is kind of the more beachy type area. Mm-hmm. So we didn't interact with a ton of it. But from what I heard, it's very nice. White sand beaches, nice clear water. And like I've been to Panama City, which is quite a bit further north, closer to the Destin area, and that's white sand beaches and nice clear water. So I assume the further you go south, it probably just gets a little bit better water wise. So I didn't really know how close that was, and then I didn't really know what to expect from Tampa. And man, it was super easy to get around. Everything where we stayed was nice and centrally located. It didn't seem like if you did stay in other places, like you really could get far enough away from everything to really make it super inconvenient. Listening to some of the people we were talking to, and McLaren, who'd been there a couple of times, talk about some of the pockets that we didn't get into. Mm-hmm. It's a really impressive, I guess, small big town.
6: Yeah.
5: Type vibe where it all feels very accessible. None of it feels like above your station, I suppose. Like you drive around Dallas in some parts and you're like, okay, I don't belong here. I shouldn't be here right now. And it just felt very approachable, and it was a really cool vibe. Very yeah. cool vibe. And I think if you go and you're trying to achieve the beach trip, I think the coolest thing is there's not a ton of places that you can achieve the like city vibe along with a beach vibe on another day.
6: Right.
5: And I think that kind of makes it a little bit unique in that, because like I said, I've been to Panama City, but that's more of like a beach town, like mm-hmm. a small town that has beach stuff. Yeah. This was a big-ish city that also has all the waterways and beach stuff.
6: Yeah, for sure. That does sound really cool. I'll give you a few that I've been to both for personal and professional travel. One that I went a couple professionally. One was near Tampa, a little south, called Delray Beach. Mm-hmm. And I feel like, you know, it's not super unknown, but like I covered a tennis tournament there, the Delray Beach Open, and it was really, really nice. It's kind of, you know, it doesn't have as much cluster as some of the other coastal towns there, coastal cities in Florida. And it also wasn't as muggy. That's the one thing that I'll say, having been on the Florida coast quite a bit, and then also on the California coast. And California to me is way better just because of the weather. It's not as swampy as it is in Florida. But yeah, so Delray Beach for me is one of them. And then Solvang is this city in California. You've probably never heard of it. But we're driving up from Orange County to Santa Barbara and that area up in California. And Solvang is a little Danish city. It's mm-hmm. it's like you transform out of being in America and going into this little Danish town. It's very cozy, very cool. I don't even think that like you can really stay in the

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2: Yeah.
1: And it's the same thing kind of what you're saying with Tampa, where, well, you don't have as much of the city vibe with Traverse City. It's all kind of coastal, but it's not coastal ocean. It's the lake.
2: Right.
1: And yeah, that was, it was a super, super beautiful one. So Traverse City for me is really cool too, because you can do a lot of other things. Like, you don't have to travel to go to Traverse City. You can go to Detroit, cross the border, go to Toronto, go to Chicago, whatever. But if you're in the general area, Traverse City is worth a night out.
2: Yeah, that's interesting. I know that, I don't know, I get stuck in like wanting to do the big ones. Like, you know, you want to go to Miami, you want to go to New York, you want to go to LA. But then I like, sometimes I want to do a 3 or 4 day, just like, let's stay in the Great Smoky Mountains. Let's just pick a cool spot in like rural-ish Tennessee that's close to the mountains, or in, let's
3: Gary, Indiana.
2: Maybe not Gary, Indiana necessarily, but like, okay, Hot Springs, Arkansas. I would absolutely spend a weekend in Hot Springs. Like
3: Fort Smith, Arkansas is awesome too.
2: Yeah, there are spots all through, and I have spent, I guess I've spent more time in like the West than I have the East. I've really only gone East a few times.
1: Yeah.
2: Because like I did, we drove all the way to California. We drove to LA 1 year, so we stayed in New Mexico one night, and that was awesome. Like, we stayed in Phoenix one night. That was not awesome. but yeah, like we did the Grand Canyon and all those little towns going in there. That's honestly like my favorite part of going to these less beaten path, is just driving through just America, you know?
1: Yeah, for sure. And they're like, you know, I don't know if you consider Monterey a very small city.
2: I think that counts with what we're talking about.
1: Okay. Yeah. But like Monterey is kind of like that too. It's just, you know, like you said, you kind of just drive through. I mean, they literally have a thing called the 17-mile drive in Monterey at Pebble Beach. So you kind of drive through, and I think the actual city is like Pacific Grove, if I'm not mistaken, something like that. But yeah, I think that's a, like, that's another one where I think it's really cool just to see all the different little unique things. I think it's the big cities, the more I've traveled through them, I feel like more and more they've lost a lot of their identity and have become kind of cookie cutter. There are some things that that you can't necessarily replicate. If you're in Dallas and if you're going to LA, you can't replicate that SoCal weather for sure. But a lot of times, you know, the sports arenas, the tall buildings, the business corporations, they've gotten similar. Obviously there's outliers like New York, right? That's an outlier for downtown, whatever, but I'm talking Dallas, Chicago, Detroit, Seattle. Aside from the weather stuff, a lot of it is pretty similar. So
2: yeah, I would imagine so. And that's why, I mean, I don't know. Also, it's very expensive to fly places. So
1: yeah,
2: I've always been a big road trip guy in general. I've always just liked hopping in the car, picking a spot. I don't really care how far it is. I'm good with it.
1: Are you, do you have road trip? I mean, you now road trip with a family. Do you, how does that even go? I mean, do y'all have like activities?
2: I mean, yeah, you got to stop every couple hours or you're going to have a bad time. But with, you know, technology and stuff, it's not that bad.
1: Yeah. I've mostly just road tripped by myself, once or twice with my wife, but I mostly, it was before I got married. And even after marriage, I love, you know, taking a drive on my own. But yeah, I like to have like a nice little podcast or music or something going on. If I'm going with other people, I would appreciate engagement, of some sort throughout. If it's a longer road trip, like let's jam out together. Let's like, you know, things like that. But I really enjoy just the road trips by myself too. So
2: yeah,
1: I don't know if you really get to do that very often anymore.
2: Not very often anymore, but I have in the past. I used to, like, one of the companies I used to work with used to have their like yearly conference.

0: Austin.
1: Okay.
0: So I very much looked forward to my 3-hour drive by myself to Austin every year.
1: Yeah, I think I told you this before, but throughout my mid-20s, I did so many day trips to Austin where I would produce Elf show here 7 to 9 on Sunday mornings, and then at 9:30 I'd hit the road. I'd be in Austin by 12:30. I'd hang out, have lunch, and even sometimes have dinner, catch a Texas Stars game, and then be back home by midnight. So
0: yeah.
1: It was great stuff. All right, well, those are some cities that if you're just in those areas, maybe you don't make a trip revolving around those cities, but if you find yourself on the coast of Florida, maybe check out Tampa. Same thing with some of the other cities we talked about. It is 12:29 here on The Ticket. We'll do some Twish Jr. next to wrap up our show.
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13: Now seems as good a time as any to remind you, you don't always have to take healthy habits to the extreme. Not only are you unlikely to stick with something that's difficult, even if you can keep it up, it's probably going to be to the detriment of something else. And chances are that something else is more important. So if you're on a quest to improve your health, I promise the basics are going to take you much further. I'm talking about diet. Try and be as plant-based as possible. Exercise, meaning multiple rounds of cardio and strength training, and sleep. For most people, 7 to 9 hours a night. I'd like to think of these things as sort of a three-legged stool, right? If you're not doing any one of them, it's really hard to keep balanced with the others. The key here is you don't have to strive for perfection. Doing anything is going to be better than nothing. I'm Dr. Sanjay Gupta, helping you live a better life.
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10: Okay. 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
9: Let me tell you what, buddy. Shout out to the player of the day, Trout. 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
10: Thank you, Jay. It is 12:36 on The Ticket. We appreciate you tuning in and sticking with us today here on The Invasion. If you enjoyed any that you heard from us today, noon to 2, normally on Saturdays, The Fun House, Travis T. Tomahia, Saad Youssef, and your boys Matt and Donnie will be back on Monday as they get ready for Cowboys Camp. And I do want to plug something here very quickly because Ticket Fight Night is upon us. Let me get my notes because we need fighters. Boy, do we need fighters. You can fight for any show you want, but you can also just sign up. We need fighters real bad. Ticket Fight Night in Deep Ellum, August 14th. Doors will open at 3. First fights start around 6. Make plans to get there early because it is free until we hit capacity. We are selling tickets though for the balcony. If you want a nice, beautiful seat that you can look down upon the fighters, you're going to want to get in on that earlier. Go to theticket.com to check out the tickets for the seats above the VIP seating. But it is free admission if you want to just stand around the crowd in the ring. First fights, as I said, 6 o'clock. And Deep Ellum, and it's going to be a good time.
11: Can't
10: Bomb
11: wait.
10: Factory. Let's have a little Twish Jr., shall we? So every Tuesday at 11:35 on The Invasion, we do a segment called This Week in Sports History, where we take the Monday through Friday, and there's events that happen in sports history, and we play fun audio from them. And I've got a bit of a long form one here, and we'll listen to this in bits and pieces. But on July 23rd of 1976, the Super Bowl champion Pittsburgh Steelers played what would become the last college All-Star game. In the third quarter, with about a minute and 22 seconds remaining in the quarter, they called the game. Just decided, no more. We can't do it any longer. And it was because of a storm. And you could barely see anything on the field. Now, it wasn't like the most competitive game at this point either.
11: Right.
10: It was 24-0 Steelers. And they were playing college all-stars. Mm-hmm. Now, they had played this game from 1960 through 1969, and it was really just a way to make a little bit. Excuse me, sorry. 1960 through 1966. I was going to get to that other part later, but it was a pretty short-lived game, and it's the same thing with a lot of these that you'll see. But let's take a listen.
5: Again,
10: July 23rd of 1976, as they call the, and we'll listen to it in bits and pieces. But this is the call of the last college All-Star game.
11: Hanratty on his very first play, firing out to Tommy Riemann, and a flash of lightning, and believe me, it is coming down.
12: Lee Trevino at the Western Open a year ago here in Chicago, and lightning caught him a little bit, and some of the fans, I think, remember about that.
11: Many of the fans have pulled out, and we frankly don't blame them. Lightning cracking all around Soldier Field here in Chicago. Franco Harris, obviously a little miserable on the sidelines.
12: Turn on the rain.
11: 5-yard penalty offside against the Steelers.
12: Looks like a snowstorm. Michigan against Ohio State.
10: So if you look this up, you can't see anything.
5: Yeah, no.
10: It is.
5: It looks fascinating.
10: It is a driving rain.
5: Yeah.
10: And again, it's July 23rd, and Franco Harris is on the field. So, like, there are real, legit players here that are just getting this torrential rain.
5: Yeah.
10: Like, it is the thickest rain I've ever seen.
5: Yeah.
10: And they're just out there playing a football game that means absolutely nothing. And it's just incredible that they just continue through it. We'll listen to a little bit more. But the fact that they got guys in the league to show up a couple of weeks before camp to go out here and play the kids that just got drafted in a meaningless football game for what I'm assuming was not very much money.
5: Yeah, it just kind of, to me, it's the biggest indicator is just of where the NFL is as a league and, you know, now versus then. Obviously, the NFL then, I mean, if you think about it, not it wasn't WNBA, but it wasn't even where really any of the top four are right now, right? Like, I mean, in terms of relevancy, I think boxing was the big thing back then. Mm-hmm. I mean, there were other sports. Like, the NFL was barely, like, you know, into its full form. The merger had just happened, mm-hmm. You know, things like that. So I think at that point, you're just kind of desperate for anything. And it's all marketing. It's all kind of, you know, trying to grow the game. And I guess that's one way to try to do it. Now, it wasn't very effective, but you know, it's an attempt.
10: Let's continue along here and listen as the storm continues to get worse.
5: Okay.
11: Take it or not. Everything coming unglued now in the booth.
12: This calls for a little poise on the field.
11: Second down at 5. Jeff Blunt holds on to the football. They're having a carnival down at the one end of the field. Youngsters on the field, sliding. Third down and 6.
12: We may have the driest spot in town, but believe me, it's not too dry up here.
11: Must have known something.
12: You can't see it down on the field.
11: You literally cannot see on the field. I have never seen anything quite like it.
12: The only time I have is when I was a kid in Minnesota and we used to play in a snowstorm, Frank. And that's just about what it looks like. People know this time it's straight up rain.
11: There's literally hundreds of people out on the field now, sliding around. They're enjoying what's happening.
12: It's going to be awfully hard to get control again and get them all off the field because it's very hard to identify them.
11: Absolute
12: got the Steelers
11: chaos.
12: Going to the sidelines.
11: And I would suspect that the Steelers are... Oh, wow. Here comes one, baby. I think you'll probably be able to hear this one.
12: I mean, we better get a little delay in the game. Even though by football rules, you're not supposed to.
10: So it just devolved into complete chaos as the fans are out on the field, and it just, they end up finally just being like, we can't do it anymore. Obviously, when you have hundreds of fans on the field and they no longer care about the game, it's time to just call it.
5: Yeah, and I think it's safety of everyone involved, including the fans. Like, I mean, that's where you really want to be careful with it. But you're, to me, when you brought this up initially, it was the timing of the game that was like most interesting
10: to
5: me. July. Like, I mean, I was just like, what, like, I mean, it's before training camp
10: and really close to it. So if somebody gets hurt, they're missing time.
5: Yeah. And it's crazy because you now see how regimented the NFL calendar is, mm-hmm. to where they're so particular about not just when you're going to have voluntary workouts and OTAs and minicamp, but how much you can do, how much you can touch players, like how much they can fall on the ground and all those kind of things, you know? So I think it's all like really interesting.
10: Yeah, no, I think what it made me think about was last week's World Cup third place game.
5: Yes.
10: And just the unapologetic marketing financial side of it, where we just, hey, go on out there, we'd like to put this on TV and show some more commercials. And the NFL actually did feature a third place game from the aforementioned 1960 to 1969. It was hosted at the Orange Bowl in Miami, and it was the conference runners-up, and they did it for 9 years. It was the Burt Bell Benefit Bowl, named after Burt Bell, the game functioned as a fund to fund the player pension fund. And it was, not that well thought of. Even Vince Lombardi, who called it the rinky-dink game for losers after and he was asked about the exhibition. It was fairly low attended, believe it or not. And once the merger started to like really take hold, and that became, you know, it just felt less necessary every year that they did it. And it was just not that competitive at the end of the day. Of course, the NCAA had third place games in basketball for the tournament for almost 40 years, from 1946 to 1981. And a lot of times you would get pretty big matchups in those. And I feel like based on this segment and seeing stuff from those were actually like kind of competitive sometimes.
5: Yeah.
10: Whereas it feels like these exhibitions and third place games, for the most part, outside of like Olympic stuff, it is exactly what it seems like it is.
5: There just has to be higher stakes involved. This is something I think we were talking about with the kick around as well, when we were talking about that third place game. Like, it has to be stakes that are not money.
10: Right.
5: Because these athletes have enough money to where they can blow off even a few million dollars. So the stakes have to be higher. For example, with the World Cup, does it help you advance something in your bid or your bracket for 4 years later? Mm-hmm. Then I think both teams might take it a little bit more seriously. This is something we've seen with exhibition games throughout, right? Like the MLB All-Star Game. When the stakes were higher and World Series home field was on the line and this and that, now you have players caring more. And as soon as that fades, which I'm a fan of, by the way, of the stakes fading, I don't think that all home field should be decided in an All-Star Game. But when it fades, so does the effort, mm-hmm. right? So I will say one tangent that I'll go on with the NFL All-Star Game or third place game thing being brought up. I don't think it's an exact science. I don't think this is a perfect idea, but I would love to see on wild card weekend, or maybe, wild card or divisional round weekend, I'd love to see a last place game where you get the two worst teams in the NFL.
10: They play for the number one
5: and
10: pick.
5: And the winner gets the number one pick. And the only thing that sucks with that is that it would increase tanking.
10: Yeah.
5: Because now you just have to get to 31 to have a chance at the number one pick. Right now, like for example, going into the last week of the season, if I'm not mistaken, I think the Raiders had already locked up the last pick, or it was very close with them and the Giants. But regardless, like, the NFL is the only league that has tanking figured out. So I don't think that they would really want, and when I say figured out, there still is tanking, but not, it's not the issue that it is in the NBA and all that stuff to where you're trying to like change things, you know, change regulations around. But I would love to see just a terrible football game being played just for the hell of it. And, you know, the winner gets the number one pick.
10: I don't care. Yeah, that sounds great to me. More football is always sounds good to me.
5: More football, and it's actually, like, I just think it would be so funny to see that game being played on the same weekend where you have the best of the best. The playoffs are being played. So these are all the teams that were good enough to make it to the playoffs, and then these were the two teams that were the worst in the league. But, like, you never know, because what if, like, Joe Burrow gets hurt in the first week of the season. He's out for 16
10: comes back
5: games.
10: For week 18.
5: And, and the Bengals get the number one pick.
10: They would have to put in some rules of like eligibility. Like if something like that happens,
5: yeah.
10: Joe Burrow can't play in the first pick, in the first pick game.
5: Yeah, I mean, because like it almost happened this past year with Jaden Daniels, where like he was kind of ready to come back towards mid-December, but there was no reason for him to.
10: So, like,
5: maybe give him a reason to come back. So just a thought. All right, that's it's 12:50 here on the ticket. This has been a weekday presentation of the Funhouse, and it has been fun as always. You can usually hear Travis and I on Saturday afternoons, 12 to 2. I won't be there tomorrow, but Travis will be holding down the fort as always at noon tomorrow. Thank you for joining us. We'll mix with the Sweet Spot next.
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24: 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That really works for me. I'm Dr. Sanjay Gupta, helping you live a better life.
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1: Biggest series of the year for the Rangers. They host the Mariners for four games tonight through Monday afternoon. Texas just 500 through 102 games, but a half game lead on Seattle in the division. Right-hander Bryce Miller for the Mariners. He is 4-4 with a 2.27 ERA this year. Lefty Mackenzie Gore for Texas, 6-8 with a 4.80. First pitch at 7:05. Diamond Talk on the Ticket after. LeBron makes what he calls his last decision. He signs for 2 years and $8 million with Philly. That includes a player option for the final season. The 41-year-old entering his 24th NBA season, the Sixers become one of the betting favorites to win the East. And Michael Kim shoots 59 at the 3M Open. He finishes with 12 birdies and no bogeys to shoot the first sub-60 round on tour this year. He finishes with over 6 strokes gained on the putting green. That is the highest total for a player on tour this year. The 59, the 15th such round in PGA Tour history. That's the Ticket Ticker. I'm Michael Dixon on Sports Radio 96.7 at 1310. The Ticket.
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4: 12:57 here on The Ticket. Thank you, P1s, for tuning in and hanging out with the Funhouse today. It's been Travis, T-Taw, Mejia alongside Saad Youssef. In for Donovan Lewis and Matt McLaren and the Invasion. The Invasion will be back on Monday as they get you ready for Cowboys camp, which opens up on Wednesday, is I believe when we have our first training camp presser from Oxnard. And then we get things going on the following Monday, as everybody will be out there, and you'll get fun and yucks along with interviews. At some point, I'm sure the big man in charge will stop by. I'm sure QB1 will stop by. We'll have a couple shotties, hopefully a couple coordinators, and we'll have a good time in Oxnard, as always, to get us going for football season, which is nigh upon us, and not too soon, man. After... We talked about it last week where it just feels like as soon as the MLB All-Star game hits, it's like summer really hits, and now you're kind of scrambling, and your sports pants are a little sad, and you're just waiting for those training camps to open. And we had a couple of them open up this week.
5: And injuries have already begun.
4: They absolutely have. They absolutely have. Well, if you've enjoyed the Funhouse today with myself and Saad, then tune in on Saturdays, noon to 2, normally noon to 2 on Saturdays, and you can find us hanging out, having a good time. Jay King always alongside us, and we always welcome all new listeners on Saturdays. We did get to break the LeBron news. That was fun today. Got into some cities we're interested in. We got into the Rangers. I feel like we just keep saying the same stuff about the Rangers. You can just copy and paste.
5: By the way, on the LeBron front and cities that we're interested in, Scranton.
4: Oh, wonderful.
5: Yeah.
4: Thank you for letting us know. So if we can now bring in our friends, the sweet spot, it is David Mino.
6: I can tell
4: Sean
6: you were
4: Bass.
6: Vamping.
4: Yeah, I'm waiting on him to walk in.
5: I was just gonna
4: here.
5: Tell you.
6: Yeah, we're here.
5: Cities that are great: Scranton. Don't underrate Scranton.
4: Don't sleep on Scranton. Well, let's not sleep on the sweet spot. Hello. Where do you guys broadcast from today?
7: Well, we are north of the Red River at the greatness of Choctaw Casinos and Resorts, Durant,
5: ooh,
7: Oklahoma.
5: Ooh, you're way out there.
7: And
6: not too far.
7: No, 90 minutes, if that. Less than 90 minutes for me. And I live in Mansfield, where you do, Travis. Yeah. It was an easy drive.
4: I got to do that trip with Donnie one time. A very fun, very fun time.
7: Absolutely. I was listening to quite a bit of your presentation today, driving in, and I heard the list. And I feel like both of your lists were very well thought out.
6: Yeah.
7: But I do feel that there was a slight error, or maybe some sort of at-large omission, because you might have the foremost expert of all things junk food on your show in Jay King. Because if there is a new flavor of soda, a new snack, a new chip, Jay King will actively seek it out, and he has thoughts and opinions.
8: I follow many snack pages on Instagram and Twitter so I can get the newest things.
9: And I noticed Jay was very quiet when Sod was talking about fruit. Like, I don't know. I'm going to sit this one out.
8: Those aren't snacks.
5: No, but Jay has – I have been the beneficiary of Jay's passion for trying all sorts of new things. I think as recently as last week, I think I saw something. I forgot what it was. But I saw something that you were snacking on.
8: I had a
5: there.
8: Bunch of Asian candies last week because I went to the Chinese grocery store.
5: Right.
7: Yeah. Yeah. Who else at the station is doing that?
4: Nobody.
7: Nobody. It's that's Jay's lane. Yeah.
9: He's always... Jay told me a couple nights ago because he had a package of ramen noodles, and he told me that him and Brother King went to H Mart and they bought $100 worth of ramen noodles.
5: Hell yeah.
4: I'm like, this is like the King brothers.
9: I need a reality show on the King brothers just going to H Mart and just picking out different flavors of ramen noodles. I would watch this.
7: You could call that show Living Like Kings.
9: Yes.
5: Yes.
8: Ooh, you're onto something here. I like this.
4: Dump all this.
5: Now,
4: I'll
5: have some weird snacks on you. Like, Travis and Jay have both been witness to this in our pre-show meeting sometimes on Saturdays. Like, I'll just, I kind of consider the hot chocolate powder as a snack.
7: What?
4: He raw dogs like he hot eats chocolate
9: from the
4: powder.
9: The powder?
7: Yeah. Like Fun Dip?
4: Yes.
5: Yes.
4: Except but, for the dipper.
5: Well, not
4: is
5: the
4: his
5: Fun
4: finger.
5: Dip, though. Not well, yeah, but not Fun Dip. That's a little too sour. But yeah, I'll just pop open that hot chocolate powder and just start, you know, having it as a snack. Same thing with marshmallows. I'll just sit there and eat marshmallows
4: he
5: like
4: chips. He will show up to our meeting with I'm not joking, a pouch of hot cocoa powder and marshmallows, and we'll just pop the marshmallows as he's chewing on powder.
9: That's pretty. I don't think I've heard of anybody eating the hot chocolate powder itself
4: not regularly.
9: Before.
5: So it started because when I was a broke college student and I would go travel somewhere, stay in a hotel, that's the only thing they would have for free down in the lobby was the Nestle hot chocolate powder. So I would just take a couple of those, take them up to my room, and that would be my nighttime snack.
7: That would be your nourishment.
5: Yeah.
4: When did you, like, realize that you didn't need to, like, combine the powder with a liquid and that you could just, like, raw dog it?
7: Yeah, how do you do mac and cheese?
5: Well, I mean, I kind of realized, like I said, out of necessity. I was like, well, I don't have the money to DoorDash or Uber Eats anything right now. And this is the only thing that I have in front of me. So, I mean, I also started just drinking some of those half and half things, you know, like.
4: And then you ran out, though. This isn't enough to make hot chocolate, so no, I'll just eat it.
5: Yeah, I would just take some of those. I would legit take, like, a handful of those little things up to my room. They'd have the little plastic cup. I would pour a bunch of them in there. What? And then I would just have that milk with some Nestle hot
4: that
5: powder.
4: Is so beaten.
9: Would you eat the powder just like you just get a teaspoon and you just
4: he pours it directly in his mouth
9: like doing the cinnamon challenge. Have you heard of that before?
7: You just get your finger wet and just like dip it in
5: you just
9: it in like a dip in your lip.
5: No, you just slightly crack it open from the corner and then you're able to just kind of drink it and almost
4: you have a pouring apparatus. Okay.
7: Pouring, like a go-gurt.
5: Pour it right into my mouth. So, yeah, I do have some strange snacking habits. They've mostly waned off since I've been able to afford food. But back when I couldn't afford food, I would find weird things to nourish myself.
7: That's one of the most beaten things I've ever heard of in my life.
4: The worst thing is he still does it. I have witnessed him doing this.
5: Yeah. I mean, I'll still do it for the nostalgia, but like...
7: For
5: the love of the game. But, you know, sometimes those hotels would have a banana or something, and then I would have a banana, and that's
7: okay,
5: fine.
7: Mm-hmm.
5: But a lot of times...
4: Dip that in your cocoa.
7: Actual food, yes.
5: Yeah. But a lot of times, all they would have is hot chocolate powder and a bunch of half and half. So...
7: Yikes. Fascinating.
9: So would you eat the entire packet of the hot chocolate powder in one sitting, or would you just
5: multiple?
9: Oh, this is enough. I'll save some of this for later, and you just kind of
5: no.
9: Fold
5: I mean
9: it
5: they're
9: over
5: free. You just go down to the lobby and get another. So
4: you shoot it, you'll get another one.
5: Yeah, no, but I would definitely have And if you look at the nutrition, it's actually not that bad in terms of
7: it's not that bad,
5: calories
7: right?
5: and sugar. I mean,
7: it's
5: you're probably
7: kill you.
5: Yeah, you're probably looking at like 25 to 30 grams of sugar per pack with like 150 calories. It's really not that bad.
10: You're a svelte guy. You're doing great. You're doing great. What's coming up on the show, fellas?
7: Well, it's Friday, so Monty will send us through the NIT break. And we will also, at 1:55, share with the class. There was something from Rent Free we discovered on Wednesday, and we're going to do a whole segment about it at 1:55. The most wild-ass thing aired on television in our lifetimes.
10: All right, that's the sweet spot. Stick around for them next. Thank you, P1s, for hanging out with the Funhouse today.
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1: Back in 2019, I made a documentary for HBO called One Nation Under Stress. And what was true then is still true now. Money and financial problems are consistently ranked as the number one cause of stress in the United States. And a brand new study out of the Mayo Clinic found that worrying about money may age the heart even faster than traditional risk factors. Unlike an acute stressor, such as a short-term work deadline or a brief illness, financial strain is often chronic and ongoing. And because money affects so many aspects of daily life, financial stress can be difficult to escape. Even so, financial stress does not mean you're doomed. Just means you need to double down on the things you know are good for heart health: diet, exercise, sleep, and of course, not smoking. I'm Dr. Sanjay Gupta, helping you live a better life.
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7: 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LeBron signs in Philly. He inks a two-year, $8 million deal. That includes a player option for 27-28 should he decide to retire. The 41-year-old hoping to snap a 43-year title drought in Philly. He snapped a 52-year drought in Cleveland after winning the championship in 2016. Rangers and Mariners from Globe Life Field tonight. First of four between the top two in the American League West. Texas leads by a half game. Righty Bryce Miller and lefty Mackenzie Gore go head-to-head. First pitch at 7:05. Diamond Talk on a ticket after. And Michael Kim shoots 12 under 59 at the 3M Open. It's the first sub-60 on tour this year, the 15th ever 59 on a PGA Tour. Currently has a three-shot lead on Ben Coles, a four-shot lead on Troy Merritt. Ticker also brought to you by Applebee's. Summer's hottest deal is back at Applebee's. Get the famous Dollarita for just $1, ice cold, refreshing, and only at Applebee's. Stop in and sip summer today. That is the Ticket Ticker. 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
6: There's a difference. It's either the length is not right, it's too thin, it's too thick. It's just, you know, you find your sweet spot.
8: One, two, three.
25: Better players, healthier players to execute the scheme. Even the ones that aren't healthy, including them, we've got healthier players that can do it. Our offense is much improved.
26: How was Tony Romo feeling going into the season? Tony Romo, how's he feeling now with his back going into the season?
25: You had all that answer you wanted.
26: And,
25: you're good. You're fine. Tony Romo's feeling good. Feeling very good. We had a good week with him.
27: Fall over. Yikes. To avoid a nastier crash.
7: Not for me.
27: Yeah. No, I'm out.
7: I might be a meow meow, but I'm not going to ride a motorcycle. I'm good.
28: I'll just free solo stuff.
7: Yeah.
28: I'll be the only one to.
27: Well, yeah, you are an adrenaline junkie.
28: Courage.
27: Yeah. You going to try 5 feet next time?
28: We'll see. I've been scouting out the next location.
7: Been going.
28: Maybe at Fannin tomorrow. We'll see what we got.
7: doing scout work.
28: No.
27: Wait, what?
28: I'm not going.
7: Well, yeah, the thing at Fannin, oh, yeah, Lando didn't listen to much of the compound because you were at Shire
27: Fest. You said going to elementary schools to scout.
7: Yes.
28: Yeah, I was just going to leave that one alone.
7: Scouting the playground so he can...
28: Not the kids on the playground.
7: Right.
28: Just the playground itself.
7: Yeah, the equipment, yes.
28: When school is
7: what
28: not
7: the hell
28: in
7: is
28: session.
7: Going on? Uh-huh.
29: But we also know you three kings came down here to win championships. Not one, championships.
30: Not two.
29: LeBron, tell us about that.
30: Not two, not three, not four, not five, not six, not seven. Hey, and when I say that, I really believe it.
4: But now you get to hear from three of the biggest personalities in sports history. Are you ready?
7: I could really go for some tendies right now. I agree with me.
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7: It is 1:14 in the afternoon, and this is Sports Radio 96.7 and 1310 The Ticket. He's David Mino. I'm Sean Bass, and you, good P1s, well, you found the sweet spot on this Friday, the 24th of July, 2026. Thank you so much for being by the radio channel as we broadcast live north of the Red at Choctaw Casino and Resorts, Durant, Oklahoma, on this Friday, the 24th of July, 2026. Thank you so much. We have Justin Montemayor producing this program. Matt Birmingham at the helm, making it all sound so, so good. And Lando, I don't know where Lando is today, but we have a Michael Dixon bringing you news with tickers at 10 and 50 past the hour. Happy Choctaw Friday, David.
8: Happy Friday, Sean. Leg one of our Dion doubleheader today as we are in Oklahoma, north of the Red. But like you say, Oklahoma, and it's, you know, you just hear another state and it feels so far away. Yeah. It took me like right at an hour driving up here this morning with a stop at Bucky's on the way up here. So
7: it's about an hour 20 from Mansfield on the southern side of the Metroplex. So
8: not bad at all.
7: Just jump on the bush, jump on 75, and you're all good. But the biggest giveaway of the year is happening all summer at Choctaw Durant. That means big wins, big excitement, chances to become a millionaire during the 3 months. Three Millionaires giveaway. The first two lucky winners have already hit millionaire status. There is one more to be named, and use your Choctaw Rewards Club. It's about to potentially make you another millionaire. The next drawing is going to be Saturday, August 22nd. Entries all summer long when you play with your Choctaw Rewards Club card. And we've been up here several times, but if you haven't, a perfect place for maybe you and your spouse to make a weekend, do some gambling, eat at some delicious restaurants. Heck, you can bowl, you can play video games, you can go to the pool with Pudge. There's so much to do up here. And we've stayed in rooms. They're fantastic. Mm-hmm. Over 1,700 four diamond hotel rooms where everybody feels like a damn king. So get yourself up to Choctaw Durant anytime, not just this weekend.
8: Yeah. And this is a great weekend to do it if you want to. I walked over towards the movie theater, which is right next to us.
7: Yeah.
8: I saw they're running the Odyssey all weekend. So if you want to come up here this afternoon, hang out with us, watch the Odyssey after the show, and then I'm sure they'll have the Ranger game on this evening,
7: big four-game
8: series against the Mariners. We're going to talk about that at 2:15 today. But, yeah, we've got a lot on the show today. We got a lot on the top spot. Now, we can either start with there's major breaking news today, LeBron James, which we're going to get to in the big damn deal. We have some minor breaking news involving Tony Romo, or we can talk about the movie we saw yesterday.
7: Well, obviously, the movie's been talked about on the station. I know you saw it on IMAX last night. I saw it on not IMAX, but either way, it's incredible.
8: Yeah.
7: Christopher Nolan hit an absolute grand slam with this one. And, yeah, go see it. Go see it on the biggest screen possible. The cast is incredible. The story is, I mean, it's not the full Odyssey that we read in high school because he borrows from the Iliad, even Virgil stuff many centuries later. But it's an incredible piece of film, and it's going to win all the awards, and you would be a moron not to go watch this movie if you like cinema even a little bit.
8: Yeah, it's 3 hours, but it doesn't feel like a three-hour movie. And there's definitely, like you said, they cut some stuff out, but it doesn't feel like you're not checking your phone the entire time. It's like, okay, the pacing is good, the different voyages and just the different conflict that Odysseus is going through the entire time. I thought it looked outstanding.
7: Yeah.
8: It sounded outstanding. And yeah, I saw it on 70 millimeter. Now, if you just drop me in the theater, I would have just, because I haven't seen it on regular and IMAX, so I couldn't really say that, oh, this looks so much better than everything else. I don't think you need to see it. Now, if I saw it like both at the same time, maybe I could pick out some differences. But I think anywhere you see it, it's going to look awesome.
7: It's incredible. Yeah. Do yourself a favor. Go
8: how was the crowd at your theater?
7: Well, I know you were packed house. You went to North Park, right?
8: So I went to North Park. It was a 4:30 movie. It was 100% full. And it was a very interesting crowd because it was either teenagers to college-age kids, so probably, say, 17 through 22,
7: uh-huh.
8: or it was 70-plus.
7: Okay.
8: Like it was, and maybe it was that time of day also
7: yeah.
8: where a lot of people are at work. So you had very young kids, and you had very old adults
7: yeah, you
8: in
7: get
8: the movie theater.
7: The summer kids out
8: right.
7: of school and
8: yeah.
7: The olds that want a matinee price. Yeah. We were about 75% full. It was one of those combo movie theater brewery places.
8: Yeah.
7: And it's awesome. That's where we see 80-85% of our movies. Luckily, it wasn't full capacity, and we lucked out. There was a seat open on either side of us.
8: Oh, that's good.
7: And yeah, it was great. It was terrific. And Christopher Nolan doesn't miss, and I think this might be my favorite of his offerings, which I think is
8: okay.
7: some pretty high praise.
8: You like it better than Dark Knight?
7: I like it better than Dark Knight. I like it better than Inception.
8: Really?
7: Yeah,
8: okay.
7: I do. I think it's top shelf all the way around. Let's get to the big-ish breaking news, because CBS football analyst and former Cowboys quarterback Tony Romo, and Justin, you alerted us this, I don't know, 20 minutes ago maybe, he has been arrested in Milwaukee on suspicion of operating under the influence. Now, help me out here, because operating under the influence is not necessarily driving.
8: Operating while intoxicated, so it's alcohol.
7: Okay.
8: Yeah. So I guess this means he wasn't driving unless the Milwaukee laws are different than Texas laws. So he could be just like behind
27: so,
8: the wheel of a vehicle.
27: According to Milwaukee County Sheriff's Office, Romo was stopped going while he was traveling southbound on a highway. And I guess the cops pulled him over or, you know, went and checked on him. He did a sobriety test and performed poorly, and they took him into custody and booked him on OWI and released him.
7: And I'm seeing this
27: back in court in September.
7: A civil offense, not a criminal charge, and it usually carries a fine between $150 and $300, which I'm guessing he can afford these days, given his contract at CBS. But you mentioned he was booked. His mugshot is so Romo.
8: Oh, my gosh.
7: He's doing the Romo duck lips, and he looks about maybe not three sheets to the wind, but he looks like he's
8: intoxicated.
7: Pretty
8: messed up. So they didn't breathalyze him? Is that not a thing you can turn down in Milwaukee?
7: All
8: I
7: it
8: guess?
7: Says here is standard field sobriety test, and he performed poorly. So I don't know if that means trying to recite the alphabet backwards or you know, touching his nose or
8: and the thing
7: walking
8: is,
7: in a straight line, I don't know.
8: About the field sobriety test, if they give you one, they're going to give you a DWI. Like, you're not going to get one of those and they let you go. At least that's how it is in Texas. Now, maybe up there it's different,
7: mm-hmm.
8: but they've already got their minds made up. I wonder if there's dash cam footage of this that'll come out eventually. Or
7: I would imagine.
8: Or body cam footage.
7: I would imagine, yes.
8: I can't wait to see that.
7: Which I don't think this, because like they said, it's only a civil offense. I'm guessing CBS will just wait until football season starts and sort of sweep this under the rug. I doubt there's any punishment or anything that comes down from his network job.
8: Or could they use this as an out with, like I'd have to see in his contract if there is some type of breach of contract, if, you know, there is some type of an arrest because they are paying him a ton of money. If they wanted to just get out of it.
7: And I know that Tony

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1: Cheats the night before and have to be carried out of the bar, but somehow he would miraculously, you know, whip around and be ready for a noon kickoff on CBS, and nobody would think anything else of it.
2: And he could, I mean, we never knew with him. Like, with Romo, there's, and I don't know if he's drinking before, you know, a game or the night before. I don't know anything about his personal life, but it just, with him, it just feels different, you know, and it's new, and you can think of Romo as like two different people now with the quarterback we had here for the Cowboys, and then like his post playing career at CBS, where it's almost a joke at times.
1: Yeah, he's turned into a cartoon character.
2: Yeah,
1: in a lot of regards, and
2: he's paid $18 million a year.
1: Well, and I know that he's not on the same level of Romo, but look at what happened to Mark Sanchez. Now Sanchez, you know, stabbed a guy.
2: Yeah,
1: getting into a drunken altercation in an alleyway last year, and he of course lost his job. So curious if any sort of punishment comes down or any acknowledgement from CBS. I honestly doubt they'll even address this.
2: Yeah, I think it goes away. I don't think they address it. It's an OWI, and luckily nobody was hurt in this. When you're behind the wheel of a vehicle after a few drinks, it's a serious offense. And that, I mean, I think action should be taken, but he is lucky that, you know, from the reports we're seeing right now, that he was booked, nobody else was involved, which is a real blessing. But, you know, hopefully he sees this as a wake-up call. I don't know what his situation is with drinking, and usually if you are pulled over if you get a DWI, it's not your first time doing it.
1: Right.
2: Like, this
1: you just got caught.
2: Right. This is the one time you get caught, and you get those beer muscles where, heck, maybe you only have a couple drinks. And we've all been there before, where you have one too many and you drive home and you thank your lucky stars that nothing happens.
1: Well, I feel like Mike Gundy even like publicly said this a year or two ago about how, you know, he's driven so many times on three or four beers.
2: I'm like,
1: it's not the right messaging you want to put out there as a head coach of a program. But apparently Tony was back in Wisconsin to compete in an amateur golf championship. So that's why he was up near, I'm assuming near his old stomping grounds in Wisconsin. But Tony Romo arrested on OWI. Shocking news. All right, coming up next here, live from Choctaw Casino and Resorts, Durant, Oklahoma, we will have the big damn deal. The waiting game is over. LeBron has made what he says is his final decision.
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6: Thank you, Justin.
5: Thank you, David.
6: It's the Sweet Spot, Sean Bass, David Mino back at the station. We got Monso, we got Ham, we got Michael Dixon doing ticket tickers today because Lando's going to be having a little fun on the hard line later today.
7: All right.
6: And this afternoon, we are at Choctaw Casino and Resort, Durant, Oklahoma, just up 75. It is the 3 months, three millionaires giveaway. They've already given away $2 million. There's one more giveaway left on Saturday, August 22nd.
8: And they actually have a countdown clock just to our left.
6: Okay.
8: So we are, I believe, 29 days away from that.
6: Okay. And yeah, this is it's a great place to come up for a little weekend getaway. Just depending on where you are, is about 90 minutes for you in Mansfield. It was a little bit over an hour for me. In Dallas, there's everything here for the whole family. A nice movie theater. You got an arcade. You got a nice sports bar. The league. You got a new pool. Great place for the family to come up for a nice little weekend in the summer. And we have a big fun show today, jam packed. The NIT break at 2:35. The best of the rest. Justin will send us that. The biggest series of the season for the Rangers starts tonight. So we'll talk some Rangers M's at 2:15. And we all watched the most bizarre thing that has ever been on MTV. It happened in 1999. We have audio of it. It's crazy. We'll do that next. But right now, it's 1:36 Choctaw on the Sweet Spot.
4: It's the Sweet Spot's big damn deal of the day.
9: Pizza should be thick. Otherwise, you ordered flatbread.
6: Sponsor?
10: DFW Security.
6: Thank you, Ham. And we've all been telling LeBron to get on with it for weeks now. The league has been telling him to get on with it because they can't put the schedule out as they're waiting for his decision.
8: And Adam Silver publicly made a statement saying, hey, let's get things going. And that just delayed it another week or so.
6: Yeah. And we finally, about 2-3 hours ago, I was on my way up here when we get the breaking news from Shams that LeBron is deciding to sign with the Philadelphia 76ers. On a 2-year, $8 million deal.
8: Yeah.
6: Which a lot of that is surprising. I would have put money on Cleveland just to go back and finish where it all started. And I think Justin and I were joking off air that if he goes there, then he's going to have to go to Miami one more time and then LA one more time. But that's surprising. And then the dollar figure also surprised me. 2 for $8.
8: I'm much more surprised by the dollar figure because it feels like LeBron has been at the near the top of salary for the bulk of his career. But he's joining a team that's super deep. And we'll get to the Sixers roster now with LeBron here in a second. I guess I'm not totally shocked by the location because, Justin, this was what? In New York last week at Fanatics Fest where he was dropping, I guess, some hints by talking about the process and how he's going to trust the process, sort of hearkening back to the Daryl Morey days and the 76ers. Is that what you were taking away from it?
5: Yeah, and I think he's already trying to claim, oh, I wasn't dropping a hint there. That was just a coincidence.
8: Uh-huh. I'm sure. Because, yeah, nothing, everything he does is just, you know, random, right? Nothing's calculated with LeBron.
6: And did you see the statement he put out, too? Where...
8: Yes. I want to get into that, okay, if we can, because yeah, it was a four-tweet thread. He also did put out an official statement, but I want to talk about the tweets, and I want to just raise your hand when you hear BS.
6: Okay.
8: First line. I thought I was done when the season ended.
6: Okay, yeah, hand is up.
8: We're one sentence in.
6: Hand is up.
8: I was ready to announce it, and I knew I needed some time to really decide, but I was pretty sure I played my last game.
6: Yep, nope.
8: I was honest at the last press conference when I said I needed to look at myself and decide if I still love this game. I still truly love this game, and I have more to give. I don't doubt he loves the game of basketball. He is. It's probably something that has been the central part of his life the longest.
6: Mm-hmm.
8: He also said that he wants to keep grinding and sacrificing and wants to win a championship. And I think just from a legacy standpoint, which he definitely cares about, this is probably, you can make an argument for another roster, but this is probably his best chance given Joel Embiid, who is never healthy, mm-hmm, but is still very good at age 31. You just had Jaylen Brown get traded there. And honestly, I'm curious to see how that power dynamic works out, because you have Tyrese Maxey, who is emerging as one of the best players, yeah, in the NBA, averaged over 28 a game. Jaylen Brown, I guess, battled for perception of being the lead dog with Tatum in Boston. You also have Vijay Edgecombe, who was a very nice rookie last, mm-hmm, year. And you have Embiid, who has been the veteran in that room. Can LeBron, and I think we know the answer to this, can he take a backseat ego-wise?
6: I mean, he made the decision. It's never going. He's not going to take a backseat ego-wise. He's going to be the. He's not going to be the best player on the team, but he is going to be the star player.
8: Yeah, he's
6: going to
8: be marketed. It's right. Going to be LeBron and the Sixers. It's not going to, yeah, be Jaylen Brown and the Sixers, Embiid and the Sixers. LeBron's picture is going to be on the TV graphic,
6: yeah,
8: when they're promoting the Christmas Day game.
6: Exactly.
8: Whatever.
6: Yeah, and when they make the playoffs, because you know if. This is a playoff team, and when they're right, this is a contending team in the Eastern Conference. It's going to be LeBron's team. If they do win a title, or if they make it out of the Eastern Conference, LeBron is going to get the most screen time. Like, that is something they're going to have to accept on that team, and kind of feel bad for Jaylen Brown. He probably had no idea about this, that he was, you know, kind of taking a back seat in Boston, mm-hmm, where... Like, I don't think it – I think Saad put it really well earlier today. It wasn't like a 1-2 in Boston. It was kind of like a 1-1A type thing. And
8: yeah,
6: now it's a similar thing where he could be the best player on the Sixers team, but you also have LeBron James on the team, and he's going to get overshadowed.
8: But honestly, you have Jaylen Brown and you have Tyrese Maxey.
6: Oh, yeah.
8: He averaged over 28 a game last year. He is – flourishing. He is rounding into his prime. And Justin, I'm curious, I know you're the big LeBron defender, at least you play that role on the radio. What's your takeaway about LeBron potentially meshing with what's already a really good roster?
5: I mean, I think he just helps them. I mean, off the court, duh, they're going to promote him as a big piece of it. I mean, no matter where he went, that was going to happen. So I don't know why that's a big talking point. Like, it's shocking that they're going to promote one of the best players of all time in their city. Like, duh. But as far as on court, yeah, that, I mean, they have so many other things that they're going to have to try to work in that they'll probably, I mean, I wouldn't be shocked if it's like the early Heat where they may not have a great start and people are freaking out and going, oh, is this a failed experiment? And then it takes a while for them to mesh. But luckily, the Eastern Conference is not that great, so I don't think that you're going to worry about them making the playoffs, and then that's where I think it'll really matter is what they do once they get there.
8: Yeah, who's going to take the shot when? That's going to be a narrative, especially in the first few months of the season when they're trying to sort out their rotations and whatnot.
6: Do you guys feel like this was the best choice for LeBron to win a title this year?
8: This or Cleveland, yeah, I do. I think because of the talent we've talked about, and that's not – to say anything about their role players. I mean, they shouldn't have Vijay Edgecombe on this roster. Like, I feel like that's too good of a team to have a young player that's that good. And Tyrese Maxey has emerged into an all-NBA type player, or at least potentially. And they got LeBaron Filon, mm-hmm, who is he going to get minutes in his rookie season now? Like, I'm curious about that. He's playing behind Maxey on the depth chart.
6: Yeah, I mean, he's a rookie. I'm sure they'll find a way to work him in.
5: And he's a guard.
6: Yeah.
8: Yeah.
6: Let's add the Mavs angle to this. So LeBron has said that he wants to play with Kyrie again.
8: Or AD.
6: Or Anthony Davis, true. Like, I think he would lean Kyrie just because of their history in Cleveland. The Mavs have made it known that they do not want to trade Kyrie Irving. Now that LeBron has made his choice of the 76ers, and they have a lot of guards on that team. I mentioned Tyrese Maxey, who is a superstar. VJ Edgecombe is awesome. And LeBron is going to want to pull the strings up there. Can they try to trade for Kyrie Irving? And I know it's a bad trade, but I'm saying this offseason. I'm saying right now. I'm saying, give me Tyrese Maxey. We'll give you Kyrie Irving. I know it's laughable.
8: Man, if the Sixers did that, they would be so stupid.
6: Look at their window. Like, their window is this year and next year. Kyrie Irving, when healthy, is still really good. Now, everybody's taking Tyrese Maxey over that.
8: Yeah.
6: But if you could swindle Tyrese Maxey out of Philadelphia for Kyrie Irving, and you make it this storybook thing with LeBron James, and he's ending his career with Kyrie Irving, and that team is going to be a favorite in the Eastern Conference, even if they don't have Tyrese Maxey and you add Kyrie Irving into
8: that.
6: Are
8: they better than the Knicks, even if that happens?
6: I think
8: it's better than the Celtics,
6: pretty close.
8: If that happens?
6: They're a contending team in the Eastern Conference, and it's the most marketable team in the NBA with those two back playing again. Like, that if that trade were to happen, like we talk about the graphics that pop up when Shams puts a tweet out, the graphic is going to be Kyrie Irving in a Sixers jersey. It's not going to be Tyrese Maxey in a Mavs jersey. Like, that's where the trade is.
8: Yeah.
6: Even though it's as one-sided, where the Mavs would be, you're getting a 25-year-old superstar, you have your point guard of the future. Like, it's crazy enough to where I could see LeBron wanting this to happen.
8: I just don't know if you're Philadelphia, if you can actually do that, because you have to look past the LeBron window, which is 2 years. You have to. Tyrese Maxey is so young and so good.
6: Yeah.
8: It just, why would you try to, like, mortgage that just to take a crack the next year or two, when really, even if you made that move, Kyrie's coming off an ACL. Hasn't played in a year. Like, that's such a gamble. It doesn't make any sense. Now, my only thought is, if LeBron could cozy up to the owner enough to where he could lean on him and say, hey, this is who I want, this is how we need it to get done. But honestly, if you're a basketball executive, if you're, let's say you're Masai Ujiri, and they offered Edgecombe.
6: Oh, yeah. I do it for Edgecombe,
8: like,
6: too.
8: See, that makes, like, more real sense than giving away a Tyrese Maxey, because then are you that much better?
6: The Sixers or the Mavericks?
8: Yeah, the Sixers. If you give up Tyrese Maxey to get Kyrie Irving, are you
6: better? I don't think they're better.
8: You're just making
6: a little worse.
8: You're just making your third or your fourth best player now at age 41 happy.
6: Yeah.
8: That's all that is.
6: I still think that's a really good team with Kyrie Irving as the point guard. But
8: Kyrie's going to make every team better,
6: right?
8: Of course.
6: Now, if it's VJ Edgecombe for – I think that trade might be, you know, make a little more sense. Now, he's not a point guard. He's an off guard. But you still have – that's – like, on the Mavericks' end, you would have two of the top players from last year's draft on this roster.
8: Give me LeBaron Fylan while we're at it. If we're just coming up with crazy-ass scenarios, sure. And maybe a couple future ones. Why not, right?
6: I mean, it's – but can't you see – like, LeBron would want to play with Kyrie again.
8: Of course he does. He wants to play with AD. And honestly, he might get one of them eventually. I just don't think that happens now. I think NBA people still need to see Kyrie back on the floor. Justin, what do you think of this scenario?
5: Well, I mean, they already had the report that Cleveland tried to do this, and the Mavs shut it down and said, we're not trading Kyrie.
8: Right.
6: Yeah, but Cleveland doesn't have the – they don't have, you know, Maxey or – VJ Edgecombe, like, this could be more enticing.
8: They got a loaded roster, too. Yeah. Cleveland was better than the Sixers last year.
6: Yeah.
5: I just don't see the Sixers giving you Maxey because, I mean, he's probably a better player right now. So, I mean, yeah, they might entertain that idea, but it just seems so insane that I don't see why Philly would do it.
8: And honestly, I'm thrilled that LeBron is out of the West.
6: Same.
8: I'm thrilled for Luka because that is now Luka's team. Now, you could argue that the Lakers aren't doing the best possible things to build a team around Luka. I think Saad, I'll give him full credit. He was calling them the Lake Snow.
6: I like it.
8: which made me laugh driving up here to Choctaw. But and I know he said this is his last decision. And, yeah, maybe it's his last decision to
6: it could be his last
8: next team. But every year he's going to be asked at the end of the season, is this it?
6: Yeah.
8: Until he's actually done.
6: Because it's a two-year deal, and the second year is a player option.
8: Yeah.
6: So he's going to make a decision next year if he's going to play or not, which I think he will.
8: I'm honestly a little tired of LeBron. I don't hate him like some people do. Like, listening to Travis and Saad just bemoan how much they can't stand him and they think he's insufferable. I'm a little indifferent to all of his crap. We've seen it for a long time. Yeah. I think he does a lot of good things in his communities wherever he is.
6: He's never had off the court
8: exactly
6: type stuff.
8: He's a good dad. He's been married to the same lady forever. I think he's a good person. Mm-hmm. I think he obviously grew up in such a weird bubble that we can't even imagine. And to his credit, he was ladled such an incredible amount of expectations just heaped on him from a teenage year. I mean, he was on the cover of Sports Illustrated. He was dubbed as the next one, and then he went out and exceeded those expectations. So you can't take that away from him. I've always respected that, and the fact that he's still in the same shape and productivity at age 41. He's unlike anybody we've ever seen, so you have to give him that.
6: Yeah, and it kind of it doesn't even really go hand in hand. I can't stand, you know, the circus, like all of us. Like, nobody likes this. But I do enjoy watching him play basketball still. Like,
8: yeah,
6: he at the age of 41, where, he's not prime LeBron anymore. But just to see a dude at that age where, I mean, just to think of him 10 years ago, it's like, okay, how many years does he have left? Like, who's going to be the face of the NBA in 4 to 5 years? And here we are a decade later.
8: And I know Adam Silver's mad that this took a while, so they can't set their schedule for TV purposes. But now that this is done, I mean, they've already got me hooked. I'm going to watch more Sixers basketball this next season than I probably ever have in my life. And that includes when Allen Iverson was doing his thing like 20-some years ago. Seriously.
6: Yeah.
8: This is going to be appointment television for a little while just to see how this experiment works.
6: And it's, like you said about the money is shocking.
8: Yeah.
6: And I guess you have to give LeBron a little credit for not wanting to go out there and, you know, grab as much cash as he can. He doesn't need it. Like, he wants to win another title.
8: He's literally a billionaire already.
6: Yeah. he's an active playing billionaire. So 2 for 8. And now it's like the season can finally start.
8: Yes.
6: Like, we can get the ball rolling on the NBA.
8: LeBron to Philadelphia. That is the news of the day. It is indeed a big damn deal. Coming up next, live from Choctaw Casino and Resorts here on the Sweet Spot, we watch the most insane episode of television probably aired in our lifetime, and we discuss.
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17: If you're looking to get stronger, you don't necessarily need a bunch of heavy weights to do that, at least not to start. Body weight workouts, when you do them the right way, can be really effective. Strength and conditioning specialist Dana Santis told us, with body weight training, you create progressive overload by changing joint angles, adding instability, or choosing more challenging variations of the same exercise. Two other factors driving progressive overload are time under tension and muscular fatigue. That means the amount of time your muscles are engaged during a movement, the slower the movement, the harder it will be until you reach the point where you can't do another rep with good form. You want to stop before you collapse. Also, remember this, pay attention to your breath. So important. Breathe out when you exert force. I'm Dr. Sanjay Gupta, helping you live a better life.
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0: Ticket brought to you by Sierra Nevada Brewing Company, brewers of Hazy Little Thing IPA. Tony Romo arrested and charged with operating while under the influence in Milwaukee. The former Cowboy quarterback and now lead analyst for the NFL on CBS. Romo was taken into custody last night after he was stopped and performed poorly on field sobriety tests. He was booked and then released. His court date set for September 21st. First offense, OWI in Wisconsin, is a civil offense. Carries a fine anywhere between $150 and $300. LeBron to Philly, the 41-year-old, signs for 2 years and $8 million. He'll begin his 24th season as a Sixer, but has a player option for 27-28 should he decide he's finished. The overhaul in Philly continues after the Sixers traded for Boston's Jaylen Brown earlier this offseason. And the Rangers and Mariners from Globe Life Field tonight, first of four between the two teams fighting the American League West. First pitch at 7:05. Diamond Talk on the ticket after. 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
2: All right, 2 o'clock here on The Sweet Spot on America's favorite station, The Ticket. We are live on the road today at Choctaw Casino and Resorts, Durant, Oklahoma, celebrating 3 months and three millionaires now. Choctaw's already made two folks millionaires. One more drawing is happening August 22nd, but you need to get up to Choctaw and have fun regardless because this place is outstanding, just 90 minutes north of the Metroplex. Get on up to Choctaw. At 2:35, Monty will send us to the best of the rest, an NIT break. Congratulations to Killer Kellison, who got himself a win this morning at 7:55. And we'll talk about a crucial stretch for the Rangers starting tonight as they have a four-gamer against the Mariners, first place on the line the next four nights at Globe Life Field. But right here, we need to discuss something. Speaking of the Rangers, the game a couple nights ago against Chicago was not a fun watch. Mm-hmm. They lose 4-2. They were hitless over the final five innings. So we were discussing something that got brought up in rent-free earlier that day. Good, sweet P1 Kylie mentioned Tom Segura and why he calls bikes, or why he says the word bikes the way he does. And just to get us going, Ham, if you could just play part of that audio we played on Wednesday.
3: There's one exchange where this dude, he pulls a kid out of line. The kid's like 13. He weighs, I don't know, 100 pounds. And he has a bowl cut, okay? He has a bowl cut in prison. It's parted in the middle. And the prisoner goes, "Why are you here?" And the kid's like, "Stealing?" And he goes, "The f*** you took!" And the kid goes, "Bikes?" And he goes, "Bikes!" And that's why I yell bikes all the time.
2: So that's Tom Segura, and he's referencing the 1999 MTV special called Scared Straight. Now, a little backstory here. Back in 1978, there was a documentary called Scared Straight, and it aired on network TV. And in fact, it was uncensored. Mm-hmm. So this was the first time ever on network TV you heard the F and the S word.
4: Okay.
2: Like in primetime. Yeah. And it was, I guess, an award-winning documentary. It was narrated by Peter Falk. And they took kids to the Rathaway State Prison in the New York, New Jersey area. And according to, I guess, the aftermath, 17 of the 18 kids that were taken there never committed a crime. I guess this worked on them. However, there was one dude named Angelo Spazzale who committed rape and murder and had to go to prison. And this happened in 1982, 4 years after this aired on television. Well, there's been several other things like this under the Scared Straight banner. MTV did this in 1999. There was a Beyond Scared Straight that aired on A&E in the years after, even last decade. And there's been a lot of discussion about this tactic. There's been a lot of studies and papers written about how even though 17 out of 18 flew right after this happened in the 70s, this isn't actually the best way to try to prevent future crimes. In fact, there's been some studies that say that this might actually foster more crime amongst these youngsters. But this 1999 thing that aired on MTV, it's the damnedest thing I've ever seen, because Tom Segura is right. I can't believe they showed this on television, even cable. And we watched the full 43 minutes of it, and it is absolutely shocking. And where do you want to start?
4: I think we should start at the beginning. And, you know, we were both interested because of the joke. We're like, okay, let's see how accurate this is. Everything is on YouTube now, so we just...
2: Because you wonder if the comedian's embellishing.
4: Right.
2: You never know.
4: Which can happen. And he was 100% accurate on that clip. And I thought, okay, that's probably the crescendo of the entire thing.
2: No.
4: Like, that was a big deal. But for 43 minutes. Now, we're going to play some audio. There is a ton of cussing.
2: This is the most editing we've ever had to do to any amounts of audio we've ever played.
4: And to set the scene, there's probably, what, about 15 to 20 kids. They range between the age of
2: 10?
4: About 8 to 10 through high school.
2: Yeah.
4: So if you want to start off from the beginning, when they bring the kids in?
2: Take them off the bus, and they have inmates meeting them near the gate, and they're already mad-dogging them there. Mm-hmm. They're like... verbally assaulting them, and there's one kid who's probably 17, 18 years old. He thinks he's a real badass, and he's got his sleeves pulled up, and one of the inmates absolutely berates him, telling him to pull his sleeves down, tells him to go to the back of the line, and then is so fed up with him, tells him just to get out of here.
4: Go back to the bus.
2: Go sit back on the bus. Well, anyway, he eventually comes in, and then they take them inside, and they line them up in the hallway of the correctional facility, and they're showing them weaponry. They can be fashioned inside the system. And they're, like, handing them shivs and shanks and just showing, hey, you could actually have one of these jabbed in your side at any moment if you were an inmate here.
4: Yeah, and do you want to play the prison cell or should we go?
2: Let's do the prison cell. Because soon after showing them the weaponry, they put them inside a prison cell just to show how small it is, just to show how this is your life and this is where you're going to spend most of your time. Go ahead and play this clip for us, Ham.
5: Yo, my man, get your motherfucking ass up in that cell.
6: Move up, man. Let's get fucked up, man. Let's go. Close 13, man. Close 13. Spread your arms out, man. Hit the wall this way. This is where we eat. This is where we sleep. This is where a lot of us did a whole lot of motherfucking time. Right? This cell right here. This is the end result of fucking crime, man. Look at where we at. Feel the bed, man. And although you see all this glamorous like a TV and a radio, it really don't mean a goddamn thing, man, when you're doing the rest of your life in prison for some dumb shit. Wake up, pay attention, and listen to those guys, what they got to say, man. Get your punk ass back online. Open 13.
7: Open 13.
2: So they take them from there, I guess, into a big room, which they call the stage room. Mm-hmm. Because back in the 70s documentary, there was, I guess, it was the same room, basically, where they would sit in this almost like a black box theater type place where they're all lined up and listening to the testimonials of the inmates.
4: Yeah.
2: And they have them all take their shoes off and throw them against the wall, which is try to mentally mess with them. And, again, this audio is so hard to edit because you have one main speaker who is in prison for life because of either murders or rape or really terrible things they've done. They're in prison for life for a reason. And they get all these kids to line up. And the first kid they pull out of line is, I'm guessing, the youngest kid, right?
4: I mean, he's the smallest. He's the, like, this kid looks like he's
2: 9 years
4: old. So he walks up looking like an 8-year-old. We can play this one from back here, Ham, the little kid one, the little boy one. And the guy talking to him, like the first clip you played, there's no time they're like, hey, don't do bad things, don't come to prison. Like, there's no, like, it's all yelling.
2: Yeah, there's no bedside manner.
4: It's all MFing. It's threatening. So here is this guy that's doing life in prison for murder. He's kneeling down to this 8-year-old boy.
2: 3 inches from his face, maybe?
4: Spitting at him, basically. So here is this. I thought this was the funniest part of the documentary.
2: You told Ham you were playing this from here. You said you were playing this from here.
8: Yeah, you said you're playing it there.
2: So you got to plug in your computer.
7: I mean, I have it, but here, I'm playing it now.
4: Okay.
6: Come here, little boy. Get up. Come here. The little guy on the corner.
8: Why your mother ass over here?
6: Look at this. This ain't nothing but a damn baby. In this mother prison. Why? You know why he here? Because this mother like you. To you mother that be telling these little ass kids how to their life up instead of telling them to go the right damn way, man. Because they ain't got no mother business in the mother prison like this. And you mother want to keep doing all that bullshit. Now I'm going to ask this little boy. Look at me, little boy. What the you doing in my house today? And if you tell me a mother lie, I'm going to moose your mother face up. Now why is you here? You messed up. You got to stop acting all that you doing, boy. That's what you stealing from. Who you taking from? Who you took something from, boy? Look at me. You see this motherfucking face? You remember this motherfucking face? Because you never want to meet a motherfucking like me. You understand? So what you do, you get your motherfucking ass out there in the motherfucking and try to make something out your damn self. You understand? So get your motherfucking ass back over there and sit the fuck down.
4: I mean, this kid is maybe 10 years old. Like, he's stealing candy or something.
2: It's incredible.
4: You're just doing childish
2: and pretty much the whole back half of the episode is this theater room or room where the stage room where they're just berating all these kids. And Justin, you and I watched the back half of this. And do you think the kid that had the fade and the butt cut, who do you think he looked like a young Mike Dunleavy? Because I kind of kept thinking that in my head whenever I was looking at him. He was what?
4: I thought he kind of looked like a young Ryan Gosling with a chili bowl cut.
2: Well, go ahead and play. So he gets berated, and there was the whole bike situation where he admits to stealing bikes, and that's where Tom Segura got the genesis of that joke. But then he talks about him becoming a bitch in prison, and he asks him to grab his pocket.
6: His son will be a motherfucking bitch when he walks beside somebody's motherfucking ass. Change this motherfucking name, motherfucking. His name will be. Tell him what it is. As a matter of fact, hold on to this motherfucking. Hold on to this motherfucking. Hold on to this motherfucking. Hold on to this. And you walk with me, motherfucking. Tell his father to say, bitch, that he's sitting up here all tender. I'm going to tell you what happened to a young, tender motherfucker like you. Now I had to clean my motherfucking. Why some drawers and socks, motherfucker? And you had to suck my motherfucking
4: whoa.
6: When my eat hard. That's the that go on the
9: dump that shit.
6: Hold on, bitch.
9: Like you got a problem.
6: Let me tell you something else. Your name is Robin, motherfucker. That'll be your motherfucker. Let me tell you what we do to young tender motherfucker.
9: Here. Go on, tell
6: we prostitute you, young motherfucker.
9: Tell them how to go on out, boss.
6: In other words, you go to the highest bidder, motherfucker.
9: Right, highest bidder.
6: Be it you black, white, Chinese, or candy stripe, motherfucker. You come in this motherfucker around a bunch of miserable motherfuckers that ain't know I had no contact with a woman in over 20 motherfuckers. Who you think is the next best thing to a woman in this motherfucker? It'll be your big stinking ass too. Don't get it. Yeah.
2: And Justin, we were talking before the show how the bigger kid would always get pointed out, even when he wasn't the focus of all the yelling. They would just say, "Yeah, you fat. Let's remind you how fat you are." And this kid's just sitting there listening to the whole thing. It was so. I can't believe they showed this on television.
4: And this was unedited.
2: Unedited.
4: On TV.
2: And granted, it was cable, so you can cuss on cable, and I get it, but they aired this once, from what I understand.
4: Yeah. And you and I were both MTV P1s. I'd never heard about this one before.
2: Never.
4: You didn't see it.
2: I've seen Scared Straight things on A&E, but yeah. I'd never had too much interest in that, but
4: and this takes
2: holy
4: it,
2: moly.
4: Like, I'm watching this, and I'm like, I wonder if this is all staged, because, like, the emotion that those inmates had,
2: you can't act like that.
4: Like, I'm sure they're acting, but they are actual inmates in that prison in New Jersey.
2: They're definitely playing for the camera, for sure, because there was cameras in there, but it was insane. So, again, I don't know if this is the best form of scaring young people to not go to prison, but yikes.
4: When you talk about things that happened in 1999 that you can't do now.
2: Yeah.
4: Where you're just cussing at middle school kids and telling them they're going to be a bitch.
2: Yeah, I thought
4: walking around holding his pocket.
2: I really thought Tom Segura was making a lot of that up, but
4: no,
2: he was absolutely
4: 100%.
2: Right. All right, NIT break ahead at 2:35. Coming up next, the Texas Rangers have a massive series starting tonight against the M's.
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21: 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Not only are you unlikely to stick with something that's difficult, even if you can keep it up, it's probably going to be to the detriment of something else. And chances are that something else is more important. So if you're on a quest to improve your health, I promise the basics are going to take you much further. I'm talking about diet. Try and be as plant-based as possible. Exercise, meaning multiple rounds of cardio and strength training, and sleep. For most people, 7 to 9 hours a night. I'd like to think of these things as sort of a three-legged stool, right? If you're not doing any one of them, it's really hard to keep balanced with the others. The key here is you don't have to strive for perfection. Doing anything is going to be better than nothing. I'm Dr. Sanjay Gupta, helping you live a better life.
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0: 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Rangers and Mariners from Globe Life Field tonight. First of four in the biggest series of the year so far. Texas leads Seattle by a half game for the division lead. Manager Skip Schumacher.
1: The next four games, the next 10 days, quite honestly, is going to say a lot about, you know, our team. I think we have, you know, the rotation set. It's going to be big starts for each guy. We're going to find out. I think it's a big series for both teams.
0: First pitch at 7:05, Diamond Talk on the ticket after. Tony Romo arrested for OWI in Wisconsin. He was booked and released last night. He was stopped while driving southbound on Interstate 43. First offense, OWI carries a fine between $150 and $300, a court date set for September 21st. And Michael Kim shoots 12-under-59 at the 3M Open in Minnesota. It is the first sub-60 round on tour this season, the 15th 59 all-time in PGA Tour history. He leads by three. Ben Cole's 11-under, three back of the lead. 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
3: Happy Friday to you. It's the Sweet Spot, Sean Bass, David Mino, and today we are north of the red at Choctaw Casino and Resort, Durant, Oklahoma, for the 3 months, three millionaires giveaway. They've already made two millionaires this summer. There's one more set to give away on Saturday, August 22nd. It's an awesome place. We're up here multiple times a year. It's a great place to bring the whole family. Got a nice arcade to our right. We got the League Sports Bar right in front of us.
4: A really
3: nice movie theater. You can see the Odyssey this weekend.
4: We're right next to a food hall across from the league.
3: Yeah. Very nice swimming pool, the new swimming pool outside. I can't wait to check that out.
4: Hopefully Pudge will be in the pool.
3: Pudge is a big fan of the swimming pool out here, too. So, yeah, come check us out. Come check out Choctaw Casino in Durant. We have the NIT break coming up next, the best of the rest. But, Sean, we have a huge one this weekend. It is the series of the season for the Texas Rangers, as they are currently in first place by half a game on top of the Seattle Mariners, and that's who's coming to town for four games this weekend.
4: And it's a weird wraparound, so Friday through Monday.
3: Right.
4: Monday is a getaway day. It's happening during our show, which I don't care for. But if you just look at the pitching matchups here, I mean, each team out of the break scheduled things to where the best pitchers would be throwing in this series. So tonight, you got Bryce Miller, you got Mackenzie Gore. Saturday, you've got Wu against Eovaldi. Sunday, you get a DeGrom start opposite Logan Gilbert, who constantly eats the Rangers' lunch. And then Monday afternoon, George Kirby and Kumar Rocker. So we'll see where the chips fall. Chances are, as most four-game series go in Major League Baseball, it's probably going to be a split. And if you sweep, then obviously that sends a signal to Chris Young and Ross Fenstermaker that this team is ready to, take this division by the scruff of the neck and go to the postseason. So maybe, just maybe, you do more than we currently think in regards to the trade deadline. Or on the other side of that, if you lose three or four or you get swept, maybe that's a good indication that this frustrating ball club that's 500 at the moment just isn't ready to be a playoff team, even in a down year in the American League.
3: And, like, asking for a sweep is, like, almost asking for too much. That would be incredible.
4: It's not going to happen.
3: You need to win this series. Take three games here. Like, it feels like it's going to be a split, and then by Tuesday we're going to be saying the same things. Okay, we're still a half game up.
4: But then
3: on
4: you play
3: the
4: Tampa, and Tampa's good.
3: That's a damn good team.
4: And then you wrap up this 10-game stretch with the Astros. Then the trade deadline is here. And obviously this is it's good that we have a crucial series that we're excited for. It's going to be the most important sports thing in my mind this weekend. But on the other side, there's so many people. I was listening to Corby yesterday on the Hardline talking about, why are we trying to imagine that this is a contender? We should be trading away big pieces, which we've talked about a lot on the postgame show, because it's weird to have those discussions when your team's in first place. But because of the financial climate with who knows what the CBA is going to be as they have a labor war this winter. We might not even get the season starting on time next year. Heck, there might not even be a 2027 season for all we know. So nobody's going to really take on a massive salary like a DeGrom or an Eovaldi or a Corey Seager. And all those guys have either limited or full no-trade clauses, so that's something else to work around. You could help yourself if you're good enough to buy, maybe get a reliever or two, because that's become a sore spot. And now catcher all of a sudden is a question mark, because we just got the report today that Danny Jansen

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1: August 3rd, if in fact this thing's going to buy.
2: And if they do buy, like it feels like it, at this point, it'll be a catcher that'll be, you know, a backup style rotate, like a guy that can split time with, yeah, Elias Diaz, a bullpen arm, because they're typically not the most expensive dudes. You're not going to have to give up, you know, a huge prospect for it. So if it's something like that, that feels like where the move is. Like, and I know fans are like, you got to, you know, you need another bat, you need more power, you need a fifth starting pitcher, you need bullpen help, you need all of this. You're not going to do that.
3: However, you are getting national writers talking about teams' needs, and that doesn't mean these are necessarily rumors of, you know, guys going to certain places, but very prominent writers have listed guys like Adley Rutschman, or even who's the Langlier's the catcher for the Athletics. I mean, yeah, that would be awesome, but what are you giving up for that? And do you have the prospect capital to trade for a guy like that?
2: I mean, for Langlier's, you're going to have to give up Walcott, probably.
3: You can't do that. That's
2: yeah,
3: the thing.
2: You're not going to.
3: That obviously, it's a need, and you're just like looking at teams that might be sellers and looking at teams that have needs, and that's just all that is. You need to take that with a big grain of salt when you read things like that.
2: And that's where the series this weekend, where we keep saying, okay, yeah, this feels like an average baseball team. They're right around 500. They've hovered around 500 the entire season, and that's why this feels like you're going to come out of this weekend with two wins, where if you can win this series, especially against the arms you're going up against with Bryce Miller, Brian Wu, Logan Gilbert, and who's the other one? George Kirby.
3: Yeah.
2: Like, they're four best pitchers.
3: Yeah.
2: Like, that is and I know the Mariners are not a good baseball team this year. They can't hit the ball. Big Dumper has taken a big step back.
3: And
2: a lot
3: by
2: of that
3: the way,
2: might have been catching in the huge season he had last year.
3: They just fired their assistant hitting coach, Bobby McGallinus, yesterday. Now you have Kevin Seitzer is still their main hitting coach, but things are so bad offensively, and I don't know if Michael Dixon's back there, but he's our resident Mariners fan. How torturous has it been watching your team try to hit the ball this year?
4: Awful. It's been the worst Mariners season that I can remember, because
3: that's saying something, right?
4: I mean, when you have expectations and they've been as bad as they've been, it's just miserable. And I know it's a big series, but I'm having a tough time really getting excited for the prospect of watching this team for more nights.
3: They're batting .229 and they're last in slugging percentage with .377. So we think our offense is bad,
2: yeah,
3: and it's not always great. The Mariners got it worse.
2: So, Michael, because you watch both of these teams,
4: yeah,
2: and you are the Mariners fan, who do you think is the better team?
4: I mean, on paper, I think Seattle's clearly better, but there are so many things that have gone wrong for the Mariners this year where it's hard for me late July to actually think that they're going to be anything different than they have been. And last year, they didn't hit for average, but they were extremely dangerous and potent top to bottom, and it felt like they could beat you with a couple of big swings, and those swings just haven't happened this year. And so going into this series, I think it's a coin flip as to who's better this year. And part of that is just the disaster of a season that Seattle has had pretty much from the start.
2: And I do think Seattle will make a move at the deadline. Like, I think they'll, because Jerry DePoto does it. If the team is in contention, they know what they need, and they'll go out and they'll take a swing every deadline. Like, I'm sure that's going to happen. So that puts the Rangers in another spot of, like, do you want to chase that? Do you want to maybe create some bidding war against the Seattle Mariners to go get somebody, which they're not going to do? They're not going to give away big prospects to try to go for it this season.
3: Well, all I know is tonight, this is the biggest start of Mackenzie Gore's Texas Rangers career.
2: Man.
3: And I don't want to just put too much on a single game in late July. However, you traded five good prospects for him. And he has been good, but not great. He's been a little inconsistent. We've seen moments of brilliance. We've seen really frustrating starts, especially here lately, where he's given up five runs a pop. You need to see the good Mackenzie Gore tonight. And I think, again, I don't want to put too much on one single start, but I think if he can go out there and be great tonight,

0: people can say, oh, okay, this is why Chris Young traded for him and gave up all that capital. But if he has another Mackenzie Gore 4-5 run, 5 1/3 inning, that's not going to endear people to the 27-year-old who is still going to be here for at least another season.
1: Well, he's due for it because the last four starts, he's gone 5 2/3, given up 5. Game against Houston went 4 innings, only gave up a run. The loss against the Angels.
0: Houston
1: went,
0: was short. That was the short rest because Texas didn't have a starter.
1: And he went there and he said, hey, I'll start today. So that was awesome for him to do that. And he was good in that game. But before that, 5 innings, 7 earned runs, 5 innings, 5 earned runs.
0: Not a great body of work here over this month. So Mackenzie Gore takes the ball tonight. We'll have a 7:05 start. And, of course, Friday night Diamond Talk with your boys here on the Ticket. 2:31, Monty has the NIT break on the way next.
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24: Now seems as good a time as any to remind you, you don't always have to take healthy habits to the extreme. Not only are you unlikely to stick with something that's difficult, even if you can keep it up, it's probably going to be to the detriment of something else. And chances are that something else is more important. So if you're on a quest to improve your health, I promise the basics are going to take you much further. I'm talking about diet, try and be as plant-based as possible, exercise, meaning multiple rounds of cardio and strength training, and sleep. For most people, 7 to 9 hours a night. I'd like to think of these things as sort of a three-legged stool, right? If you're not doing any one of them, it's really hard to keep balanced with the others. The key here is you don't have to strive for perfection. Doing anything is going to be better than nothing. I'm Dr. Sanjay Gupta, helping you live a better life.
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10: This week's e-brake has already been yanked, but there's still plenty of misfires, misspeaks, and stop-downs from the Ticket's broadcast week. 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
0: 2:37 on the Ticket, live from Choctaw Casino and Resorts, Durant, Oklahoma. The hard line and why today doesn't suck just around the corner. But right now, we have to throw it back to Monto, who is short of one slice pizza because that was taken without even asking from our engineering department. Hopefully, they can forge forward with the NIT break.
14: Thank you, Sean. I will try to do this, even though I'm a bit peckish now. You can see my ribs as I have no food. We have six candidates here today. We will start with candidate number one, which is a double turkey from Matt McLaren. They, of course, were the invasion out at SEC Media Days for the first part of the week, Monday, Tuesday, Wednesday. And he had a couple of misspeaks, including this one, where he forgot the name of the NBA's commissioner.
19: But right now, before we get into the NBA and why David Silver is not happy with LeBron.
25: Or Adam. I don't know what his brother's thinking, but Adam may be Adam's a little upset.
19: David Silver was a character in Beverly Hills 90210.
25: Oh, really? Wow. I don't know where your mind is right
19: now. All right. Well, probably not him. Not him. But let's go back to the mothership. It's time for Friday Frivolity with Travis.
14: Boy, nothing cracks up Matt like Matt.
0: Boy, I tell you what.
26: He's probably confusing David Stern and Adam Silver. And got a 90210 character.
0: He was laughing too much at what he said.
14: His like, own joke.
0: I get it, but was it that funny?
14: Stopped him down, though.
26: The mind of Matt.
14: So, Matty Beers, part one is candidate one. Part two here, another misspeak. This was yesterday when we had an early Just a Sip. I was sitting in there, as was Travis and Lando.
26: No way.
0: Noted beer drinker Monty, by the way.
14: Yeah, I'm not a great guy to test the floral notes of a beer. It's can I keep a straight face while I drink it basically the entire time. But the bad thing is you had a full studio in there. So on this one, when Matt has his misspeak, he gets piled on pretty quickly.
1: Definitely tasty beers. I'm excited about this because this is a big boy.
14: Is this a motor oil one?
1: Yes.
2: This is a Donovan's damn here.
1: So, my buddy.
2: What?
14: What?
2: Your
4: is that
2: buddy,
4: what you call your grandma?
2: Is this grandma's
14: so
2: beer?
14: So, my Gam Gam sent me this one.
2: I didn't know it was in his blood like that.
1: I was going to say, my buddy Bobby, who is the owner and the brewer over there at Odd Muse Brewing, brought this up to us.
4: It's just weird that you call him Bubby.
1: Yeah. Well, thanks, Bubby. His birthday was yesterday, I found out. So, happy birthday, Bubby.
5: My bubby.
0: His
5: my
0: bubby, bubby Brister.
14: My Wimble bubby. Oh. I can see my buddy Bobby tripping you up. But
0: baby
14: still,
0: buddy Bobby.
14: Saying bubby.
0: Bible bonkers.
14: It's very funny.
5: Bubby's Bible bonkers.
14: So, Matt McLaren, candidate one and candidate number two. Up next here, I think we'll put this one on Dave, even though Ham gets it started. Dave's the one, I think, who takes it over the finish line, and it is a story during Community Quick Hits. You may, if you heard the e-break this morning, heard part two of this. This was part one, where they shockingly can't handle a cockfighting story.
7: Maybe Ham can adopt them all and turn them into tendies.
9: It wouldn't work out that way.
7: You think they would turn on Ham? They would know what he was up to?
9: I think that he's pretty suspicious. Like, he looks like a guy that enjoys them more than others. Because he has the look in his eyes like in the Bugs Bunny cartoons, where you just see food in your eyes. They know you, Ham.
11: I mean, given the opportunity, I'll take
9: Again, I don't think so. You might want to dump yourself. Did you?
4: Peter,
9: what is going on in there?
27: It's clearly my fault. I apologize.
7: He's just laying back as
9: like DJs
7: are just flying around him.
9: DJ's gone, and
28: Peter's thinking about 7 o'clock when kick around tackles the World Cup final. He ain't worried about Community Quick Hits and policing you.
27: I'm trying to put Lars's goodbye gift together.
9: Yes.
27: And write up his goodbye card.
28: A little care package.
7: Maybe he would want to take a cock home.
9: Probably not allowed on the plane.
28: Put it up and overhead like the claret jug.
9: Yeah.
7: if it was like a stuffed that was sucking on a liquor bottle.
27: Okay.
28: All right. Do it again.
27: There's two.
28: All right. You know, here's what we're going to do.
9: Can you not move on?
7: Erling Haaland had a raccoon. Why couldn't you have a rooster?
9: We just stop it. I don't know.
14: So, tough to legislate that one. Again,
0: Ham's at fault.
2: Ham was the catalyst.
0: Because Davey cannot resist.
2: Yeah, he's like, okay, he made one. I get to do this too.
14: But
2: it's funny, Corby's like, please dump yourself. Did you do it?
11: There was like eight before I spoke up.
14: Yes, they were firebombing those jokes beforehand, and then Ham did that one and went overboard. But also, I think Dave could be at fault because Dave's the one who did the story for one reason and one reason only.
2: Okay. That's the only reason we're doing this.
0: Yeah. Good point.
14: And once he saw that, the dump runway was clear, he decided to do his own.
0: Just go full blast.
14: And he went full blast.
2: So to speak.
14: We'll put that one on Dave because we got to let Dave go head to head with Ham. As Ham is candidate number four here. On Sunday morning, Ham, with Sod and myself, no DJ, had a hard time with a word, shockingly.
29: Speaking of magic trick, I saw something right before our show started that I thought I would never see either. And that was Ham finally pull off his gift card grift.
7: It's not a grift.
29: And he tricked poor old Elf.
7: It's not a trick.
29: Who was trying to leave in his little rocking chair. And Ham has been getting these gift cards from the station for a while. Anytime he finds some kind of issue, they like to take care of the person that found the issue and give them...
7: Because I'm saving the company money.
29: Gift cards. Yeah. You're also in a very unique spot where you're the one that can identify it over anyone else.
7: Yeah.
29: Like, and I would never see it.
9: And you could create it.
7: No, I don't. No. Because it shows up in the log that way. So it's something they put in the log. I find there's a...
8: Admiralty. Admiral?
0: What?
29: We'll let you work. Keep talking.
8: Something wrong with the log.
29: Abnormality?
8: Bingo. Eclipse. And I can take one look at it and see that it's wrong, and I'll send them an email, and it'll save the company hundreds of thousands of dollars a year.
14: So I don't think you would have got there if I didn't finally give it to him at the end.
26: So yeah, if somebody's, you know, doing something bad, you want to add morality.
14: Right.
0: You got to add all the morality in that moment.
14: And then he finger pointed at me and went, bingo.
26: Yeah, bingo, guy.
14: So abnormality was there.
26: Abnormality.
14: Or amnesia.
0: Like if Ham became a big political figure, you would have to hire Justin to like be the guy to just correct you during every
8: My
0: single
8: interpreter?
0: Speech.
14: I'm just always standing behind him and correcting him.
0: And he just points at you and Justin says the correct word.
26: Bingo.
14: All right, Ham, you are candidate number four here. Candidate number five, this is Lando last Friday when he was doing his last morning shift. Apparently, he had a norm problem where his laptop and phone kept going off.
29: Perez had worked for the Trump administration during the first and second terms. He's been a technical advisor and a teleprompter operator.
12: When is he going to play quarterback for Texas Tech?
29: I mean, he could now. He's on unpaid leave. We'll have to check if he has any college eligibility.
12: And file an injunction, of course.
29: There we go.
1: Right, of course.
12: Oh. Will you turn off your freaking phone?
29: Why are you texting me, Will Connerly?
0: Computer and phone.
13: I was sharing something with you about that. My fault.
29: That's all right. There we go. A missing... Where'd you go, Baldy?
15: Will Tankersley. Right.
29: A missing California millionaire. Their remains have been identified 45 years later. Thelma Jeanette Gaston went missing in June of 1981. Tyler... Stop calling me. She went missing in June.
14: Didn't the wolves come out and try to attack you as much as they can and call you and text you?
26: I was sending you a text message from my phone that goes to your phone.
0: Okay, be nice to Will.
26: And then it pops up on your screen and you read it.
0: Yes, Will. We understand how it works.
26: That's just what a text message
0: is. We're good. By the way, that was a perfect Daddy laugh at the end of that we could absolutely isolate.
13: One sec, sorry.
26: Come on. So many good Daddy laughs.
14: All right, Lando is candidate number five here. Our last one before we vote. It is Will Connerly.
26: Oh, yes.
14: And I think this is hilarious. This is one of my favorite things I've heard in a while.
26: Ooh, because it's funny.
14: So this was on the T-Box at the beginning of their show. They're setting up, introducing the crew.
0: Uh-huh.
14: And Rick Arnett and Eli are going around the horn. They say hi to Tramiel. They're bored up. And then they try to introduce Will, and Will's not there.
12: And Will Connerly doing tickers twice an hour. Good morning to you. On the ticket.
0: Maybe he's not there yet.
13: Easier. Yeah.
12: Taking a wee-wee.
13: He's locked in.
12: He's locked in.
0: Yeah, asleep probably.
12: Well, it's been quite a journey these first couple days. I can't imagine what we're going to talk about today, Eli.
0: Well, there's been a lot of storylines from this Open Championship. And, you know, I mean, we are starting early, but if there is a major for us to start early, it makes sense to do it for this one because there is actually golf happening while we're on the air.
12: They are playing right now.
0: So, yeah, it actually does make a little more sense for us to do an early start for the Open Championship. But, yeah, a lot of interesting storylines over the first
14: morning,
0: couple of
14: brothers.
0: Days. And hello. Good morning. Boy, what kind of delay did we have there?
13: No, I'm here. No, I'm here.
12: Yeah, we got it. Well, good morning. Again.
14: So like 40 seconds later, he comes in.
26: I will say hi.
14: While they're talking, and he goes,
13: first morning, brothers. Days, and
14: he just hits him with a morning, brothers.
26: It feels like there was just an awful delay on the remote.
0: Yeah.
14: Yeah, but normally it's like a couple of seconds, not a minute.
26: You missed your opportunity.
14: He's like, I got to get my introduction. Sorry. Hey, guys, I'm here.
0: By the way, is Rick okay? Rick Arnett sounded like he was not doing well that morning.
14: I don't know. What you'll have to ask him. Luckily, Will there was there to say hi. And
3: Will Tankersley.
14: I wish this was isolated, him going morning brothers.
0: First
14: morning
0: couple brothers. Of days. And
14: but it gets talked over.
0: It does. That's great.
14: What a great delay there for Will Tankersley. All right, let's vote. Is it Matt McLaren as candidate number one, mixing up the commissioners? Is it Bubby Matt? Is it Dave firing off sea jokes? Is it Ad Morality Ham, Lando, who is Norm, or Delayed Will? We will start the voting today with not Will, but Michael Dixon.
15: Delayed Will.
14: All right. Ham.
15: Bingo.
14: Oh, voting for himself. Here at EA.
0: We got a new ham drop.
14: Sean.
0: I'm going to put a ring around Davey's name.
14: Okay. Mino.
26: I will take Morning Brothers.
14: Okay. I'm also going to vote for Morning Brothers.
26: I'll vote for him, too.
14: Yeah, it's you, apparently.
26: Yeah.
14: So that will give Will Connerly the win, who has now won 3.
26: Okay.
14: But he still needs 12 if he wants to catch Ham as the all-time leader.
26: Well, congratulations to Will Connerly on the big win. It is 251. It's the sweet spot at Choctaw Casino and Resort. And why today doesn't suck is next.
16: The Ticket has heard this line for years.
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0: So we are at Choctaw Casino and Resorts, Durant, Oklahoma. We come up here quite a bit, but if you're on the fence, well, don't even decide. Just do it. And there's so much going on out here at Choctaw. And our lovely friend Danielle is here to tell you more about that.
20: Hi, how are y'all?
0: Hi, Danielle.
26: Awesome.
20: All right, so our final millionaire drawing is going to be on August 22nd, so be sure to mark that on your calendars and come out and see us. Between now and then, every Tuesday, you're earning 2 times the entries, so you don't want to miss on that either. And then 3 times the entries on Friday, August 21st, which is the day before our $1 million drawing. Also, some exciting shows we have coming up in August. We'll have Jordan Davis on August 1st. Juan Ho on August 7th, Kane Brown August 8th, Matchbox 20 August 15th.
0: Oh, Matt. McLaren will love that one.
20: That's exciting. Eric Church on August 21st, and then we will close out August with Sons of Legion on the 29th.
0: Well, Danielle, that sounds awesome. That's life-changing money for one good person that comes up here.
20: It is. It is. Very exciting.
0: Well, thank you for your time, and you have a great weekend.
20: Thank you.
0: That's
20: y'all too.
0: Danielle from Choctaw.
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6: Across the country right now, at this very moment, there are probably arguments taking place about who's doing more of the housework, the homework, the shuttling of kids from this activity to that. It's true. By and large, women do more of this than men. But doesn't have to be that way. And if you and your spouse can level that playing field, it's going to make both of you and your kids happier. Psychologist Yelena Kecmanovic says this might be how you get there. As hard as it might be at first, try to think of your partner like a teammate, not an adversary. Learn how to do some of the chores your partner does to get a better understanding of how much effort something takes. And finally, take the time to acknowledge what the other person is doing. And every now and then, even express your appreciation. That'll go a long way. I'm Dr. Sanjay Gupta, helping you live a better life.
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0: 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Lefty Mackenzie Gore starts to begin the biggest series of the year. It's been a rough month of July for the first-year Ranger. He's got an 8-2-4 ERA and 19 2/3 innings. He'll go head-to-head with right-hander Bryce Miller. First pitch at 7:05. Diamond Talk on the ticket after. Tony Romo arrested for operating while intoxicated. First offense. He was booked and released in Milwaukee last night. OWI is a civil offense and carries a fine up to $300. He has a court date set for September 21st. And retired quarterback Will Grier joining the Cowboys as an offensive assistant per ESPN. The offer to coach was on the table earlier this offseason, but he signed with Carolina prior to the draft. He then opted to retire July 15th. Grier spent time as a backup in Dallas, but won a Super Bowl ring as part of the Philly practice squad in 2024. Ticker also brought to you by Applebee's. The Dollarita is back at Applebee's. Sip on the margarita that made summer famous for just $1. Cool off, kick back, and enjoy a Dollarita today at Applebee's. That's the Ticket Ticker. I'm Michael Dixon on Sports Radio 96.7 and 1310, The Ticket.
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5: Thank you, Mino. 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
6: Bingo. Let's go.
7: Thank you, ham.
4: Like, I can hear the point in that audio.
7: Yeah,
4: the
2: bingo.
4: Like the air guns.
7: Yeah, he nailed it. Well, I nailed it. Then he co-signed it, I guess. I will say hello to the hardline, Bob, Dave. And look who's in the big chair. Little Lando.
8: Lando.
6: Right to the power chair.
7: Yeah, I thought I would see Dave over there, and you sit here.
8: No, I am Corby today. So I take Corby's chair. And I'm going to take his laid-back pose, if I may.
2: But is your phone off? That's the question.
8: I double-checked it before I came in here.
2: Okay, good.
8: Yeah, I had a very norm-like week last week while filling in for the Musers.
2: Just
7: crushed it so hard you'll make the Radio Hall of Fame?
4: You broke all your ribs.
2: You got wheeled around by some old dude.
8: Bring me coffee, EA.
7: He's trying to get you right now. Not working, though.
9: However, it was Bob that got a sandwich, not Lando, in honor of Corby.
7: You're making him up in the aggregate.
6: But it was a...
7: Like when you lose Giambi.
6: Unlike Corby, it was a non-witch.
9: Oh, he didn't go for the bread?
7: Non? Indian non?
9: No, he went for the unwitch. The lettuce sandwich.
6: It's not a non-witch, it's an unwitch, isn't it?
4: The bitch witch. So you got a wrap. A lettuce wrap.
6: Yeah. Which, can I be honest?
7: Please.
6: What's wrong with them?
8: Nothing.
2: Nothing.
4: No, they're good.
6: Like, whoever invented, like, you can have a cheeseburger, but instead of a bun, it's lettuce?
8: I think you're just taking chances with the lettuce.
2: Yeah, I would steer away from lettuce these days.
6: Okay, I realize it's been a rough week for lettuce.
4: It makes things more exciting.
7: You're buying low on lettuce right now.
9: Big lettuce is having a problem.
6: There's
9: right
6: never
9: now.
6: Been a diarrhea outbreak from hamburger buns, I'm guessing.
9: Probably not.
6: But...
7: Well, let us know. if you will.
6: In a... calorie counting world.
9: Yeah, it makes it a little sloppier to eat. Yeah. That's all.
7: Mm-hmm.
9: But I agree.
6: But so much healthier.
9: You're not missing that much. Unless it's like fantastic bread, which you don't get at most sandwich shops anyway.
6: Sandwich emporiums.
9: Yeah.
7: Today is Friday, July 24th, the 205th day of 2026.
4: First morning, brothers. Will.
7: 160 days are left in the year. It is National Drive-Thru Day.
9: Damn.
7: He has his spots around here.
8: Yeah, you're on the Christmas card list of Church's Chicken employees.
2: And Ham, don't you have specific days you get specific things?
10: I've broken that cycle.
2: Oh,
7: you're maturing.
2: Changing.
7: Yeah,
10: it used to be Jesus Chicken on Mondays, Wawa on Tuesdays, Wednesdays was Sonic, Thursday was spinach chicken, and then Fridays with pizza.
4: Hell yeah! Do you have the apps for all of those places so you don't have to go through the drive-thru? You can just
10: pretty much
4: go right
10: in.
4: Yeah, that's the way to go.
10: And I got so many points, I'm pretty much eating for free.
6: And do you?
7: Why did you dance around some names and then just name Sonic?
2: Between that...
7: bought in on Sonic? Yeah.
2: Between that and all the gift cards, you're living right, Ham.
7: Yeah, he is.
2: Bingo. Bingo.
6: Do you have, like, the AI auto program on Friday that it calls the place and orders for you?
10: Have I have a lady, like, at the corndog place, if I will. I don't even need to put in my stall I go into. She just walks out and hands it to me before I can even pull up.
7: I've been meaning to ask you guys, do you have a corn dog place?
6: You know, I was just...
4: I was wondering what it was because he said a name earlier, but then he switched it around on us.
7: I've been looking for a new
4: corn dog place.
6: Monty, I just put that on my mental to-do list, is find a corn dog place
7: this
6: weekend.
7: Yeah, I'm not happy with my current one, so I'm shopping around corn dog places.
6: Are you in the market for a corn dog place? Hi, Bob Sturman.
7: For corn dog, yeah, but your corn dog's wrapped in lettuce.
4: Oh.
2: Boy, it's hard to fry lettuce.
6: It's going to be tough to pull that off.
9: That's not good. You know, my late great friend Manny got fired from Corn Dog on a Stick.
2: Oh, no.
7: Way to go, Lando.
6: What? So let's start with, is Corn Dog on a Stick a place?
9: Yeah, yes. It's like a mall food court place.
7: Okay.
8: Why did he get fired?
9: I think he was just a terrible employee.
0: He forgot to put the corn dogs on the stick.
6: Was he dipping into the profits?
0: It was just the sticks he was giving away.
2: I do like that you're honoring his legacy, though.
9: Yes.
8: There's always money in the banana stand, too. Don't forget.
7: Great show. On this date in the year,
6: shout
7: 1967,
6: out
7: the Beatles signed a petition in the Times to legalize marijuana.
2: Okay.
7: Like, look, the Beatles are saying it's okay.
2: What year? Were bigger than Jesus, so right. Why not?
9: What year?
7: Taken out of context, John.
9: Hey. Yeah, they were way ahead of their time.
7: We all need to get in the circle.
8: Is this before or after the trip to India?
7: This was probably before.
6: Will the remaining Beatles sign a petition to keep my sleep gummies on the market?
2: Sure.
8: Ringo would, for sure.
6: Like, we're down
2: Bulb needs to sleep. Bulb needs to sleep.
6: We're down to a week. They need to act quickly.
7: We need to hear from Paul and Will Connerly later. You guys are crushing it.
2: Just a podcast?
7: Yeah. On this date in 1969...
0: Beatles are a band.
7: The Apollo 11 astronauts, two of whom the first humans to set foot on the moon, splashed down safely in the Pacific.
0: Super gay.
2: Pretty awesome.
7: We brought them home. In the year 2005, Lance Armstrong wins his 7th Tour de France.
8: He was so great in dodgeball.
3: One.
7: You couldn't even tell he only had one ball.
2: Ball.
7: Ball. He fought through it.
2: First Morning, couple of brothers.
0: Days. Oh, hey, Will.
7: On this date in the year 2008, Nancy Lieberman makes a one-game appearance for the Detroit Shock at the age of 50.
2: That's the hard line zone.
9: The she toxic signed... shock.
7: Boy, right there on the tee. Had to swing. She signed a 7-day contract earlier in the day. She had 2 assists and 12 turnovers.
2: Mm. Ooh, 12.
7: No, sorry, 2 turnovers. In the year 2014, this is why Corby's not here. Ray Rice receives a 2-game suspension from the NFL. Following his off-season arrest for domestic violence.
9: Which was caught on video.
7: Right.
9: He only got 2 games. It was way more violent than 2 games were.
7: Yeah. And I think Corby had Roger Goodell thrown in Guantanamo Bay for this. And nothing ever happened. And in the year 2022, wild monkey attacks at least 42 people, including in their homes in Yamaguchi City, Japan.
2: What?
6: In their homes.
7: Oh, yeah. Leading police to be armed with tranquilizer guns.
11: It's a monkey!
8: This has been a busy week for monkeys on this station.
2: It's been a big monkey news week.
0: Yeah, right.
6: A huge monkey news week.
0: It's a
9: would
0: slow sports time.
9: Would you subscribe to that monkey news week?
2: Yes, yeah.
8: Absolutely.
2: That would bring magazines back. We have monkey news week.
6: Just fathers from all over the area. In their recliner when they get home from work. Yeah. Just want to read monkey news before dinner.
9: Yeah. Maybe Newsweek will just pivot.
8: Right.
7: Yeah. Well, team up with the Gorilla Channel.
8: Well, the Onion's gone now, so.
12: Oh, well, chimpanzee, that monkey news.
2: It took over InfoWars.
7: I heard that in forever.
6: That's a good bit.
7: A couple of cumulus birthdays. Today is the birthday of Brian Munda in sales.
2: Old Mundy.
7: Sales beef.
9: Famunda.
7: Also today, the birthday of one Mark Elfenbein.
13: Hey. Right there! Right there!
7: Maybe one day he'll get his wish.
13: Get up!
7: And have a completely segregated All-Star game.
9: I hope you had a good schmear this morning.
0: Not on my field.
2: He probably wears a special cologne today.
0: Yeah.
7: No, it's the same
0: one. Just one extra spray.
8: It's the same one.
7: I don't think you can wear more than he does on a normal day-to-day basis.
8: I actually have a theory that he ran out of that cologne in 2008, but the lingering...
7: The half-life?
8: Yes.
7: Not worn off.
0: Just part of him now.
9: Do you think when he applies the cologne, he does all the pulse points and then he lifts the sack and does the taint?
7: Gosh.
9: Jeez.
7: I don't know. I haven't thought about it, if I'm being honest with you.
2: He just hunches down.
10: Yes.
0: It is a pulse point.
8: A semi-squat.
7: We'll ask him Sunday. Dave had a question for you, Elf. Do you pull your sack back?
2: Do you move your schmageggy?
7: And where do you put it? Right there? Hey, Monty.
2: Oh.
7: Today is my birthday. I hope you, Ham, and DJ are back to full strength after having to pick up 10 of the Muser's 120 days of vacation. My leaders are Lando's broken ribs.
8: Okay.
7: Dave when he shoehorns in rooster jokes.
6: No, he missed one already.
7: And the number one silver lab in Denton County, Gunner Dunham.
0: Oh, the greatness.
7: Drop request. Well. Gordon's asking, can I ask a question? Followed by a Ham's choice of a Wheels Off Gordon question. Love you all, from Nick.
8: Happy birthday.
9: I have a birthday, Monty.
7: Oh, hey, Dave.
9: I'm not going to use this as an opportunity to shoehorn in a penis joke. Although, this person would appreciate it if I did. One of my musician buddies, Eric Martin. It's his birthday today. He's an enormous P1. Happy birthday, Eric.
6: Absolutely happy birthday.
9: He listens every day. He DMs me all the time.
7: Dearest Ticket Gente, today is my Moose at Johnston birthday. I was not woken up in that special way as I am dead inside. My leaders are Mushmouth Thomas, Russian Bob, and Sunday Whip. Drop request is simply, let's bunt. I yearn for you, from Matthew McCarthy. P.S. More poker talk.
9: More than
7: you
9: none?
7: Guys are first on the deck here.
2: More yeah,
6: than,
2: Bob.
6: More than zero?
7: yeah, anything more. Let's bunt.
6: Are you more of a river guy or a turn guy? 7-8-7-13-10.
0: There's too much flopping in poker.
8: I had runner-runner, and the river effed me. It sucks.
7: Can I ask a question?
2: Let's.
7: Yeah, Gordon.
11: Do you give your mom an orgasm?
7: No.
8: I remember where that drop was from.
2: Let's bunt.
7: You think DJ's in Europe right now getting just...
2: needs to be moved.
7: Accosted everywhere he goes as the Les Bunce guy.
2: Maybe, yeah, that's just a massive hit in the UK.
7: Yeah, he's like Hasselhoff in Germany.
8: He's preaching the gospel of moving the runner over.
2: And he's in the back of a car wearing sunglasses with just thousands of women trying to like,
6: like the
2: get into
6: team.
2: The vehicle.
7: He's got a
6: dream
7: hide.
6: Team in Barcelona trying to walk to dinner.
2: Yeah.
9: Trying to cram their panties in the cracked window.
7: Steve Grogan, 73. Carl Malone, 63. Ham. Barry Bonds, 62.
0: Bingo.
7: Nick Nurse, 59.
2: Future Mavericks head coach.
7: Rick Fox. Somebody got the right vowel. Is 57.
9: He was married to Vanessa Williams, right?
6: Sounds right.
2: And in the movie He Got Game, I believe.
6: And he was an Oz for sure.
2: Okay.
11: Bingo.
7: Oh, got the approval from him. Jamie Langenbrunner, 51.
2: Number 15.
6: Flipper.
9: Acne Lancet Sooner.
7: Patrice Bergeron, 41. Mike Pouncey, 37.
2: Center.
6: One of the brothers, Pouncey.
0: Brothers.
7: Kyle Kuzma, 31. And Joe Mixon, Corby, 30.
2: First
11: morning,
2: couple
11: brothers.
2: Of days. Joe Mixon's birthday on Ray Rice Day.
7: Oh, yeah.
0: Interesting.
7: So, makes sense.
6: Can we just do this one thing now that Giannis is not in our city anymore? Can we get Kyle Kuzma off my team? Can we do that? Like, regrettably, it was a last-ditch effort.
11: Opinion.
6: I know it's his birthday.
2: Save this for 5:15.
7: Do you want to make a trade with Billy?
6: For literally nothing. Please just... send us some wristbands.
7: Four. Please send LeBron to Milwaukee. Robert Hayes of Airplane, 79.
6: I don't know, man. He can get a title in Philly, bro.
9: Yeah, have you ordered your Sixers jersey yet, Monty?
7: I got a couple of... I got a 2 and a 3XL stitched together. It'll work.
6: How many titles has Jordan won in Philadelphia?
7: None.
2: Ooh.
7: Michael Richards, 77. Linda Carter, 75. Wonder Woman.
14: Yeah. Wonder Woman.
7: Jennifer Lopez, 57. Gorgeous.
4: Gorgeous.
7: Rose Byrne, 47.
9: Hot. She's great.
2: Okay.
9: Hilarious.
7: Elizabeth Moss of Mad Men and Handmaid's Tale, 44.
2: Greatness.
6: She is greatness.
8: She had some up tops, too.
7: I just heard from the gallery of EA behind me. He just went ugly.
8: It doesn't fit his high standards.
4: Not hot enough.
8: What is that? EA, you need to lower your
6: It body. Does beg the question, Four. Can someone be a great actress and not up to EA's look yeah. standards?
9: Is there anyone on the planet with a bigger spread between their number and the number they would accept?
6: More at 550.
7: She's throwing yes, herself at EA on the cruise, and he's throwing her off the boat. Kaylee Spaney, 28. Born this day, now dead, Gallagher.
8: Mm. I want to smash some fruit.
2: Legend. Saw him in concert.
4: Or he died in Louisville, right?
2: At Hat Tricks?
4: Yeah.
7: And Amelia Earhart. Dale in the State still dead. Martin Van Buren.
2: Van Buren.
7: Peter Sellers.
6: That sounded a little slurry.
8: Hilarious.
7: That was ham.
8: Peter Sellers is great.
4: Martin Van Buren.
7: Martin Van Buren. Hulk Hogan 1 year ago today, Dale in the State.
2: Oh, Bob.
4: Man, what a week.
7: And it says here, this can't be right, in 1993, James Jordan, father of Michael Jordan?
6: Yeah, he was murdered, Monty. Let's do some jokes.
7: I wonder why. That's why it says it's up.
6: Well, Grego, I don't know why. Sometimes people get murdered.
7: Anyway, did LeBron send a bad tweet today or something?
8: Bye, Monty.
14: We'll let you guys go.
4: Bye,
14: stay
4: Justin.
14: Healthy, stay away from
6: his
14: COVID.
6: Dad never got murdered, Monty.
4: Bye,
6: we don't know who his dad is.
4: Bye, Choctaw.
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24: As a parent, when you send your kid off to school in the morning, you know that they're going to be learning, they're going to be spending time with their friends. But new study out of UCSF found adolescents are spending an average of 70 minutes of their school day on their phones. Now, some kids will say they need their phones to help with schoolwork, but this study found that they were spending the vast majority of their screen time on TikTok, Instagram, and Snapchat. Not really apps that you're going to be turning to for homework help. Now, the study's lead author said, "Don't blame kids for using their phones at school. Teach them how to resist them. Focus on what they'd get by putting them aside rather than what you're taking away. Explain how phones could hurt their academic performance, and also remind them of this. Nothing takes the place of real face-to-face friendships." I'm Dr. Sanjay Gupta, helping you live a better life. The Ticket
4: Ticker. Ticker brought to you by Cosmic Grandscape in the Colony and by Sierra Nevada Brewing Company, brewers of Hazy Little Thing IPA. Tony Romo arrested for operating while intoxicated, first offense. He was pulled over while driving in Milwaukee. He was then arrested after failing field sobriety tests. He was then booked and released last night. His court date set for September 21st. LeBron chooses Philly. He calls this his last decision. The 41-year-old signs for 2 years and $8 million. That deal includes a player option for 27-28. The Sixers become one of the favorites to win the East, along with the Knicks and Celtics. And the Rangers host the Mariners tonight, first of four games from Globe Life Field. It is a massive series in the AL West race. Texas leads Seattle by a half game. Lefty Mackenzie Gore against righty Bryce Miller. First pitch at 7:05. Diamond Talk on the Ticket after. 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
1: Well, this is the hard line, and this is the cold open. I'm Lando. I'm taking over for Corby today. Bob and Dave are here alongside me. I called for the ball here in this cold open. And
2: This is the cold open.
1: I love when you watch a television show or a movie or you read an article or a book, and it inspires you to learn more about that topic. And so that's the inspiration of this segment right here today.
2: Mm-hmm.
1: Is
26: Shy Anderson.
1: Thank you. I watched a show recently. It's kind of consumed my life the last couple of weeks. It's called Tokyo Vice. And first of all, this is not going to be a review of that show. The show is simply the inspiration for this. But Tokyo Vice is on HBO Max. It is the true story of an American journalist who
0: was a crime reporter at Tokyo's largest newspaper in the late 90s, early 2000s. So he worked very closely with the police and also the Yakuza. So he's known as like the person that knows the most about the Yakuza in the world. So this the television show, which I really enjoyed, it's a very loose interpretation of what actually happened. Like, they take a lot of liberties in the show, but it's produced by Michael Mann, and he also directed the first episode. It's got Insel Englefart, whatever that guy's name is, as the journalist.
6: That's the commissioner of the WNBA.
0: Yes.
6: Did you tell everybody what the Yakuza was?
0: No, I do want to get into that.
6: Okay.
0: Yeah. It also has Ken Watanabe, who you would recognize from some Christopher Nolan films. He was the Asian guy in Inception. He was also Ham Ra's al Ghul in Batman Begins. He's the detective. Anyway, I enjoyed the show and I recommend it. But I love when something like that sparks curiosity within you to learn more about something. And I have two main takeaways from it. The show's only about 20 episodes and I really enjoyed it. My two main takeaways are this. I've long thought this and I've certainly never had the means to do it. But I think Japan might be one of the most interesting places in the world to visit, and I would certainly love to explore that country at some point.

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1: Rushing the passer, Quinnen Williams can rush the passer, but the thing is, against the run, he's one of the most productive run defenders in the entire NFL. Last year, he had a 7% stuff rate. That's, again, TFLs and gains of 0 yards on run plays. That was the highest rate ever by any defensive lineman since 2019. The second highest was Brandon Graham in 2019 at 6.4%. Quinnen, when he was with the Jets, also had a year where he ranked third in this category. So it wasn't just a one-year blip. And I think there was only five defensive lineman that ever cracked 6%, and he was at 7% last year. And then on top of that, had a 77th percentile pressure rate. So it's, again, yeah, he only had the 2.5 sacks, but they're going to come. And especially once this defense that I think is going to be even more conducive to his skill set, it's going to be Fangio-esque, and he can kind of do a couple things. He can kick inside, be an attacking nose. He can be the three tech. He can kind of do a little bit. And even though he was a good player, moving on from Odagizuwa is actually going to open up opportunities for Jeffrey to kind of do more of his stuff, where he can be more of a gap shooter when he wants to be. He can be more of a mauler when he wants to be. He can two gap, which is kind of what the Fangio defense kind of has you do, depending on the snap. But I think this guy, Quinnen, is just a phenomenal player. And I think I'm pretty high on the Cowboys overall this year. So I think that's why I'm betting on this. But productive against the run, productive against the pass, truly a guy that can take over a game. I'm quite happy to get him here at 8. And it's just, again, there's two other guys.
2: So you get the idea.
3: That's good stuff.
2: Yeah, I mean, his specialty is stopping the run. And I think we're going to find that their front is totally new to all of us, scheme-wise and even personnel-wise. Like, none of these dudes were on the roster 1 year ago today. But the idea that you got Kenny Clark up over the center, then Quinnen, and then the big dude from the Chargers, Otito, and then you got Rashawn Gary standing up over on another edge, setting a real strong edge, and you got Ezeraku. Like, I feel like the front is better than we've seen in a long, long time, but the biggest part is they do have a superstar in the middle there in Quinnen Williams. And we might have sort of slept on just how good this guy really is.
3: I think that's very fair to say. I mean, especially what you trade for. And I think if you just casually watch football, that's probably a position that doesn't really stand out to you much until they have a big sack or a tackle for loss.
2: Until they have a little help too.
3: Right. And that was definitely a problem last year. But yeah, that makes me feel good about thinking about it that way. Is I was kind of the same way. I don't really watch Jets games. I know he had been a good player there. He was a name that I was familiar with, but getting to see him in person, but just how bad the defense was last year and how we think it's going to be improved, that's only going to help Quinnen Williams. It, statistically, for sure.
2: I would be shocked if we're sitting here saying it's the same old Cowboys defense. And the reason is nothing's the same.
3: Right.
2: Like, everything has sort of been gutted and turned over and improved. And you're not asking Caleb Downs to change a bad defense into a good one. You're asking him to be part of a massive overhaul that, like we said, just about everybody we've mentioned wasn't even on the team 12 months ago today.
4: Yeah, and to me, that's going to be an exciting thing about being there in Oxnard, is I imagine we're going to be watching way more practice than we have in many, many years, because we want to get an idea of what Christian Parker's doing. Not that they're going to be showing it all in training camp, but the fact that it is based on deception and that he's going to be moving pieces around, and he's going to be working to figure out what each guy's strength is and utilizing them in the most conducive way. I think it's going to be really fascinating to watch, and I do think it's going to be a completely different animal that we won't recognize.
2: Yeah, and
3: good.
2: It's going to start with those two big boys in the middle. With like Kenny Clark is a real strong player inside, and next to him with Quinnen, that too should really be able to move things. And like I said, people are sleeping on Rashawn Gary as well. It's kind of weird in Cowboy land that the hype machine is kind of giving

0: given up on the defense, and there's a bunch of dudes together who I think are going to surprise people in a, hey, they're better than we actually thought they were for once, which, like I said, in Cowboy Land, it's always the opposite. They're not as good as you guys told us.
1: Right.
0: I think the defense actually will be significantly better than people expect, which, you know, might just take them from 32nd to around league average. But if they're around league average, this team can go to the Final Four. There's no doubt in my mind.
1: If I could make an odd parallel, I feel like the roster rebuild of the Cowboys defense is in a lot of ways similar to the roster rebuild that's going on right now with the Mavericks. They're getting athletes. They are getting versatile players.
0: That's a good point.
1: That they can move around and utilize in a lot of different ways. And there's so much depth.
0: Yes. Mm-hmm. Positionless is the theme of both. And in the case of the Fangio defense, which CP runs, a lot of it is get your best 11 on the field. We're not really worried about this specific position because we want guys who can carry out different responsibilities and get our best 11 out there and not be so fixated on, is this guy the best will linebacker we have? Well, let's get our best 11 dudes out there and just go wreck stuff.
1: And that's right, and assignments could change snap to snap.
0: That's right.
1: You may be lined up at free safety, but that's not your responsibility on this play.
0: You're not predictable.
1: Yeah.
0: And that helps you keep a defense confused, which is huge.
2: And the biggest problem is it took how many years to get to this point where you feel confident about your defense?
0: Well, we're not there yet. We're not there yet, and
2: right.
0: And we can't go back. So don't look back anger, I heard you say. Friday Fun is next.
1: Yes, we are going to kick Corby in the nuts since he's not here.
3: Yay. Whenever big sports news hits your feed, turn on the ticket for instant hot sports opinions.
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6: Good job, EA. It's 5:40 here on The Ticket. This is The Hardline. No Corby today. Lando, Bob, and Dave are here. We will hear more from EA here in about 15 minutes. And Friday Frun Jr., as he went on a trip. But as Corby gallivants to whatever suite he was offered sponsor. At some outdoor event. We have a sponsor.
7: American Leak Detection.
6: Thank you.
8: There we go.
6: Dave decided it would be good to kick Corby in the nads.
9: Right. Well, he says that he is off to California to see widespread panic.
6: Right.
9: That's his cover story. It is entirely possible that he's serving an on-air suspension for talking too much about pedophilia.
6: Yeah.
9: I don't know.
6: It comes up way too often, I think.
7: On and off air.
9: Yeah. This
8: is a very odd accusation.
9: I mean, his employee record is sealed, mm-hmm. so we don't get to see when he's been disciplined and what for. But I just want to present some evidence.
6: Okay.
8: And let the jury decide.
9: Yeah, just see if this is a normal amount of a drive time host talking about this very sensitive subject. So I think this is maybe a more recent example where this extends to Corby's real life. That he was out for a walk one day and he had his phone and he was approaching a park that was filled with children and one of the parents thought he was a creeper.
10: But it was one of those moments where I'm like, does this guy think that I'm filming his kids swinging? Do people do that?
9: I guess.
10: Has he never seen someone exercise before? God.
11: So he was putting himself in between you, your camera angle, and where his kid
10: 100%.
11: Was. So he was moving.
10: Yes.
11: To make sure that you never had a clean shot of his kid.
10: Yeah. Oh, keep swinging. Yeah. What a swinger you are. But I mean, wouldn't you have thought if someone was walking up toward you with a dog, especially, they're walking right at you, that you're like, okay, that's probably a P1. Like, hey, what's up, man? Hey, it happens a lot, right? But
11: to you, maybe.
10: It was mean. I'm not a pedophile.
12: Oh, no.
11: It just happens too much to you.
10: What do you mean? What happens too much?
11: Just Freudian slips about 14-year-olds.
10: But not actually the act of anything. It was just weird. Anyway, shout out to that guy. If he was a P1, he doesn't know who he was talking to there.
12: Oh, Bob, well done. It's just kid stuff.
10: Way to shade your kid from the filming.
6: Okay, so Corby wasn't with his dog. That was the other guy's dog?
9: Yeah, I believe.
6: Yeah, I think you could see Corby walking up to a playground and go, absolutely not, sir. You need to turn around and leave here.
7: And it's like he's using dogs as cover.
8: Right. Which is unacceptable.
6: God, it does happen a lot.
9: To the point where
13: everybody thinks I'm a pedophile.
9: Yeah, he brings it up so often.
10: Sixth grade, huh?
13: Like, oh, look at that over there, huh? Yeah, eighth grade, kick ass.
8: So he's obsessed
13: high school
8: with
13: girls,
8: it.
13: Huh?
14: How's your ass?
9: So it happens so often that sometimes I get confused as to what he's talking about.
6: Okay.
9: Speaking of jail time.
8: Yes, sir.
9: This didn't actually escalate to teacher-student sex, but sex was definitely on the teacher's mind.
13: Ruh-roh.
9: A former Plano private school teacher has been arrested and accused of sending inappropriate messages to a student. He 32, she 15.
13: Mm, yeah.
9: No, you got to wait until she's 32. Yeah, this is not the one I wanted. Is that the pedopod one?
7: Yes.
9: Okay, no, we're going to play that last.
7: Okay.
9: Sorry. This is the one that he, because he's obsessed with this term, made me think that that was the name of the podcast.
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8: All right, it's 5:57. It's the Hardline live from the Charles Schwab Colonial, and we have big, big hockey tonight. And when we have big hockey, we need a big hockey brain. And so very high on my list of big hockey brains is the great Dmitry Filipovich, who hosts the PDO cast and
9: PDO cast,
8: the hockey PDO, of course. And Dmitry joins us right now. Hi, Dmitry. How are you?
16: Fellas, I'm good. Just to clarify, definitely not the pedo cast.
9: Okay, good.
16: Otherwise, great intro.
9: I don't know what Bob's into. So.
8: That was on the list of names he decided not to go with. So
16: it was close. It was a close second.
9: The URL was taken, so you had to pivot. Yeah, I get it.
8: Forgot about that.
9: What an awkward intro to a guest.
8: Yeah,
9: I forgot
8: guy who's
9: about
8: never
9: that.
8: Been on the station before.
9: Yeah. Well, at least he rolled with it.
8: He really did.
9: Yeah. And so, yes, we got a sneak preview of this next audio. So this is, to me, this is the coup de grace. This is the exhibit A when you talk about the fixation that Corby has. Because we were talking about teacher-student sex, which is a recurring theme, unfortunately, on Community Quick Hits.
8: Feels like our newsroom really puts a premium on that.
9: Well, we may have a Google News alert for
6: right.
9: that.
6: I would guess.
9: But it happens a lot because, as Corby says, we covet what we see. That when you put a younger teacher or somebody that's in their 20s or early 30s and they are around budding young men and women in their late teens.
8: Yeah, don't say budding.
9: Sometimes there's some sexual tension and the adult in the room can't handle the temptation. And Corby, for some reason, has sympathy for the perpetrator in this particular case. Speaking of jail time.
8: Yes, sir.
9: This didn't actually escalate to teacher-student sex, but sex was definitely on the teacher's mind.
13: Ruh-roh.
9: A former Plano private school teacher has been arrested and accused of sending inappropriate messages to a student. He 32, she 15.
13: Mm, yeah.
9: You got to wait until she's 32.
13: You bad decision, coach. Bad decision. Should these teachers start acting out the way like Tony Soprano would? Or maybe Paulie from Goodfellas? Where anything you do illegally is on a payphone? Like, you just do everything.
9: Yeah, it seems like
7: are you trying to help the criminals here?
9: Yeah.
17: Sounds like you're saying, don't stop the harassment.
9: Yeah. Seems like you're saying, don't leave a digital cyber trail on
13: Way
9: Discord.
13: Go, snake.
17: This sounds with underage like, girls.
8: This sounds like Corby's guy.
9: Call
8: to
9: her at home advice. On a payphone.
13: There are no payphones anymore, okay? Maybe they should start building payphones, though, to
17: help the predators.
9: Workshop your point, Corby. We'll come back to you.
13: Think about the money you could make off predators alone if you just started putting payphones back into business. Ham, think about it.
7: I thought about it. No.
13: I'll let you in on this.
9: So you're going to just around town, you're going to put up little phone booths that say pedos only.
13: Well, we're going to soft pedal a
17: we'll
13: little.
17: Work on that title. But.
10: Pedos only.
14: Time out, Davidson.
9: He also asked if she would date him and said he couldn't wait to kiss her and would teach her how to kiss.
13: Oh, God.
9: And then he asked her if she would have sex with him, but don't tell anyone or he would get in trouble.
13: Huh. Gary, that's disgusting.
9: And then it did ultimately turn physical. In the classroom, he would touch her under her desk during class.
13: Dude, what is he doing?
9: And here is the most insane. I mean, that's all awful.
8: Yeah. Oh, no. We haven't got to the most insane.
9: He tells a male student about his inappropriate contact with her.
13: Hey, Steve, come here.
9: And that male student did not report the teacher because he didn't want his favorite teacher to get in trouble.
18: Wait, what?
8: What in the world?
10: So he's like the cool teacher. All the kids on campus think Mr. Allred's awesome.
13: Yeah.
9: Until he tries to...
8: He'll rank the chicks with us.
9: Yeah. So... Creep show, this guy.
13: And you thought the pedo pod was disturbing, DJ.
7: It still is.
9: It's your invention.
8: Yeah, that's pretty rough, guys.
13: I didn't invent anything.
17: Trying to invent.
9: you are trying to
7: help the pedos.
9: You're trying to get angel investors for the pedo pod.
13: You think that'd be good on Shark Tank?
8: I'll give you 20% of the company.
13: Cuban's like, Corby, is that you?
17: Pedo like pedophile? Yeah, you know.
8: Goodness.
9: That's going to be a no from me.
8: And for that reason, I'm out.
9: Yeah, so Corby invented a private pod with an untraceable payphone that pedophiles can use to communicate with their prey.
6: It's so stupid.
8: Yeah, I don't appreciate.
6: Why wouldn't they just wait by the phone booth for whoever walked
9: right,
6: up?
9: Right, yeah. Just the police officer just needs to sit on the park bench outside the pedo pod.
6: I also love there's a moment where you're talking about what the teacher's doing and Corby says, "Oh, come on, man." Like, as if he's like, if I were you, I would have done it differently.
9: Yeah.
6: It's
8: he's like teaching his master class.
9: Yeah. So I hope Corby is, in fact, living his best life and seeing widespread this weekend. But I just want to put it out there that I'm concerned that maybe he's gone down a poor path, and maybe Cumulus Management is trying to rein him in.
6: Maybe so.
9: So we'll
8: that explains a lot.
9: We'll reconnect with Corby on Monday and see if he is in fact in pedo support jail.
6: I think he has some things to answer for.
9: He does.
6: Absolutely.
9: Speaking of things to answer for, so next on Friday Fun Junior, our producer for the day, EA Azad, went on yet another cruise. But he had some sea blockers in his way. We'll learn about it next.
14: The ticket.
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29: What are the chances you are listening to this while drinking a nice hot cup of coffee? If so, don't let me stop you. For years, we've been reporting on the health benefits of coffee, and that's not going to stop today. A new study, this one out of Harvard School of Public Health, found that coffee and tea could help lower your risk of developing dementia. People who enjoyed 1 to 3 caffeinated cups a day saw the biggest impact. In addition to the caffeine, coffee contains hundreds of bioactive compounds that can influence inflammation, glucose metabolism, vascular function, and oxidative stress. It's also possible coffee drinkers might be doing other things that keep them healthy. Eating a more balanced diet, getting plenty of exercise, sleep, not smoking, or drinking too much alcohol. And finally, staying socially active. I'm Dr. Sanjay Gupta, helping you live a better life.
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10: 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Chiefs quarterback Patrick Mahomes tells reporters he's been cleared for full participation in training camp after tearing his ACL and LCL in December. Mahomes back to 100%, and he was cleared by the team's medical staff and Dr. Dan Cooper, the Cowboys head physician, and the doctor who performed the surgery. The Chiefs opened the regular season Monday night, September 14th, against Denver. And the Rangers host the Mariners for 4 games beginning tonight. Lefty Mackenzie Gore and righty Bryce Miller head-to-head.
0: Texas leads Seattle by a half game atop the AL West. Manager Skip Schumacher.
1: The next four games, the next 10 days, quite honestly, is going to say a lot about, you know, our team. 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We're going to find out. I think it's a big series for both teams.
0: First pitch at 7:05. 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
6: What up? 6 o'clock. There's 60 more minutes of The Hard Line. No Corby today. Kevin Landrum, Bob Sturm, and Dave Lane. We will get into Sturm Center here in about 15 minutes, but it is time for Friday Fun Junior, which is not sponsored, Ham. All right. Well, we've talked about this before, and that would be the trials and tribulations of traveling EA, who is our producer today, as DJ is on another vacation day. Now, you took your last cruise before this one. When was that?
4: Back in May.
6: Okay, and that one was a singles cruise where your aim was specifically to get in someone's pants.
4: Yes, it was not necessarily a quote-unquote singles cruise, but there were singles on board and other people who like to partake in swinger activities. And it was a very good option for a person of my persuasion, single, to have fun.
5: And you indicated to us then, man, this is your second cruise in one summer. Are you aware of this?
4: Yes, I am aware. I know math.
5: You indicated to us you had joined a Facebook group that was going to be on this cruise, correct?
4: Yes, I have.
5: How's that going?
4: Well, all right, so back up. I get told by mom we need to go on a vacation and, you know, have my little brother have a fun, you know, summer vacation. So
5: how's he doing now?
4: He's good. He's 11.
5: He's 11, okay.
4: He's kicking butt. And we said, let's go on a cruise. Go find me something. And I was like, well, it has to be family friendly because he's 11. And so I found a Carnival cruise for us to go on. And I'm like, well, we had fun 2 years ago on Carnival, but will it be as fun as what I had on my Virgin Voyages cruise? Because, you know, that was hectic. That was fun. Now this one's different. This time I don't have older siblings. I have little sibling. I also have mom and step guy, and I also have my aunt. So it's not.
5: Oh my God. How big is this party?
4: Wow. Oh, it was how five many? Of us.
5: Five. Okay.
4: Yeah.
7: Four blockers.
5: Yeah. So you're pitching the cruise. This isn't a family. Let's go on a cruise.
4: I was told by mom, let's do a cruise.
5: Okay.
4: I had her convinced that cruising was fun, and I was like, all right, fine, I'll go find something. And I picked this Carnival cruise, and I was like, all right, let's go for it.
6: Did you bring a pineapple?
4: I did not.
7: Okay. Were you looking for cruises that had, like, the water slide, but also, like, foam parties?
4: I kind of was. I was looking for a mix. But when I found one, this last second, I was like, all right, we'll go with this ship, this time period, we're good to go.
6: What was your destination?
4: Cozumel and Progreso.
6: Okay.
4: Now,
7: where they make the soup?
4: I assume that's what it was when we first saw it, but no, it is a very not fun place to be. I'll get into that later. But
5: well, we only have several minutes here.
4: Right. So the thing is, I went on a Facebook group like I did last time. I was like, you know what? This is how you're going to find those singles. You know, we're gonna do it well here. Unfortunately, I found the most boring group I ever seen in my life. These are just people just galvanizing and talking about, what? You know, gallivanting, yes, gallivanting about,
6: and also, you know, galvanizing,
4: yes, talking about, you know, hey, we can't wait to bring the grandkids and we're gonna do sock exchanges and candy exchanges. I'm like, okay, this is either, you know, for grandparents or Corby's pedo thing. So I don't know what's going on here. And one of the group leaders wanted to do a, do you guys know the show Three's Company?
8: Mm-hmm. Of course.
4: Yeah. You know, Mrs. Roper.
8: Sure.
4: They wanted to dress up like Mrs. Roper and wear large muumuus and red-headed wigs and parade around the cruise.
8: This group sounds fun, but also this is not what you're looking for.
7: What an irrelevant reference.
4: Yeah. Well, it doesn't. I'm like, what's going on here? This is sickening to me. I'm like, I want hot girls. I want fun swingers. What's going on here?
7: Yeah, because you claimed on your last night of the last cruise that you got to lay upon a woman.
4: I did. It's
7: now,
4: true.
7: It's under conjecture. Mm-hmm.
4: That's fine. You guys cannot believe all you want, but it's the truth. The thing is, I thought, okay, well, let's go in and try to see what happens on this cruise. And like you said, I do have four blockers, and they got in the way a lot. And already, this is a volatile situation with my family. If you know anything about it, there are some reactionary people, and I'm one of them. Where we, if we all get together in close, you know, quarters, things aren't going to go well.
8: You can never have too many Azads in one place.
4: Exactly. And I'm dodging that.
7: Do you find opportunities to peel off and do your own thing?
4: I did a few times towards the end of the night after watching some comedy shows. I did try to walk around the ship alone. There was a nightclub, and I'm like, well, tonight's 90s, 2000s music night. This is it. I'm going to go in and have the time of my life.
7: Lip sync to some Will Smith.
5: So you weren't in your Mrs. Roper costume here.
4: I did not get the Mrs. Roper costume in time, no.
5: Okay.
8: But you were going to.
4: No, come on. As I get in there, and I'm just ignored. I am completely ignored because either people are way, you know, just 18 or 19 years old, way young for me, or they're extremely old. There's just no gap for where EA wanted to play. And I did have one opportunity, and I did get to talking to a beautiful woman. She looked of maybe her 50s, and we were, you know, talking.
7: Because you like mommies.
4: Yeah. And there was some kind of connection. There was some kind of chemistry. I felt like I was about to score. She goes, well, I got to go. Sweet dreams. And she just walked away. And I was like, I wasted 30 minutes of talking to this woman. I thought she was touching me on the thigh.
8: Why didn't you close the deal? You've got to say it.
4: I thought I was. What am I supposed to say? Hey, let's go a bang?
8: You're on a boat. That's how you close the deal.
7: She can't get away from you.
4: I wanted to
7: because
4: make sure.
7: Of the implication.
5: She can't get away from you.
4: Listen, I'm not going to go run chasing after her. But
5: no,
4: I believe that.
8: But what I'm not with your ankles.
4: No, the gout fortunately was
5: the
4: in
5: boat's,
4: check.
5: Boat's too big. You can't.
7: Yeah, boy, buffets on boats will flame up the gout.
4: Yeah, I did a lot more of the buffet than the. Than the scoring, so
8: huh. So there was some scoring.
4: There was it was some good meals, but you know,
8: never mind.
4: But I don't know. This was a very disappointing thing for me. I just the women on there also the quality went down.
7: Well, it's a family friendly cruise. You're not gonna have a bunch of hots running around.
4: No, they're in a lot of women my size, and that's not a good thing for me. Just
5: wow. Yeah, you're
7: it's double standard.
8: Mm-hmm.
4: It is, but you're okay.
5: You're looking for ladies who are not your size.
4: Well, I mean, you could be a little chubby. That's okay, but I'm a big person.
8: I think you're too, how do I say this delicately?
4: Picky?
8: Yes, you are too picky.
4: Yeah, for sure.
8: You have this vision of somebody that you want to get with, but you need to open up, you know, your eyes a little bit and explore the market a little bit.
4: Well, I was trying to do it that night with the said, you know, older woman, but apparently I was reading the signals wrong where she just wanted to get out. No. I must have said something.
8: It sounds to me like you didn't say that one final thing to seal it. You didn't seal the deal correctly and she moved on.
4: I guess so. And I felt disappointed and I kicked myself for that going back towards my room. And then
5: what were you talking to her about?
4: We were talking about she was interested that I was in radio, and then I talked to her about, you know, her career in like law or something.
8: Bro, that's another thing, dude. You could have said whatever. You didn't have to work in radio. Could have said anything.
4: I like using that as a technique. I talked to a married couple and they said they're from Dallas, and when I mentioned I work at the Ticket, the guy seemed to go, "Oh, I know the Ticket," and then it kind of ended there. I was like, "Oh, I thought you were going to, you know, cool blaze story. Me up." No, because so far I've used the Ticket so far on the they've recognized me for being on the Ticket on the last two cruises.
5: Dudes, though, right?
4: Yes, unfortunately, dudes. Yeah. Women don't seem to.
7: I mean, maybe you need to open your your possibilities even wider.
4: No.
9: Hook up with an old dude.
4: No offense to anyone doing that. That's great.
8: I bet the
4: all,
8: ticket thing works better with dudes than with girls.
5: Yeah, maybe you're just missing your target audience.
4: I will. Well, this was a disappointing thing to deal with. Well, but
8: you got to hang out with your family on a cruise. How is that disappointing?
4: Sure.
7: Speaking of your room, did your little brother or your mom or your stepdad tell you to take a dump in the public restroom?
5: Yeah, that's right. You were being chased out of your bathroom last time.
4: No, nothing but the dump, but I was told to put back the CPAP mask on because the snoring was getting bad.
8: I forgot about that aspect of the last time you told a cruise story, was that you were kind of patient zero for cyclospora on that cruise.
4: I probably was. I don't know. But I could have, you know, brought it back to the States. When I've heard stories about it, I was like, that seems like a normal day for me. But, I was under control stomach-wise on this trip. It's just the snoring was an issue.
7: So if that woman at the nightclub had invited you back to her room,
4: mm-hmm.
7: would you have had to have swung by your room to get the CPAP machine?
4: Oh, no.
7: Before spending the night with her?
4: No, I would not spend the night. As soon as I'm done, I'm out.
8: Okay.
7: Love him and leave him. That's the EA way.
4: The EA thing is I go in, have my fun, and then I go find me a nice beverage of choice, usually a Gatorade or a punch.
7: You got to replenish your fluids.
5: You got to make sure you're hydrated.
4: That's the key. After one tryst a few years ago, I went to a Quick Trip and got me a nice little Hawaiian punch. It was nice.
5: You're the best, man. So what'd you do in Cozumel?
4: We went snorkeling again. It was fun.
8: What's
4: I love snorkeling.
8: Snorkeling.
4: Okay. Snorkeling. It was fun.
7: That's when you snore into a snorkel.
4: And then people complained, and that's why I don't like going on trips with families, because everybody complains.
5: Wait
4: about
5: a minute. Who's complaining about snorkeling?
4: Everybody, I didn't know this was going to be that scary. And my
9: EA, because he falls asleep while he's doing it.
4: And then we get back, and the restaurant I picked wasn't good enough, and we could have, stop complaining and enjoy vacation.
5: Who's doing the most complaining?
4: Mom, aunt, step guy, all of them.
5: Because you're picking bad restaurants?
4: I guess. I picked one. I say, hey, this is great. This is a great Cozumel restaurant.
8: How old are you?
4: 37.
8: Why can't you break away from them on a cruise like this?
4: Trust me, I'm all about the going on my own.
8: Okay.
4: But, my little brother's there, and I like to entertain him.
8: If you got a bunch of people in your party that aren't having a good time, well, see you later.
4: That's what we did. Just me and my little brother, we had dinner alone one night.
5: What does he like to do?
4: He wanted to go to a lot of the shows and wanted to go out, and he was trying to find ducks all over the cruise. People were leaving little rubber ducks all over. He found like 30 of them, so that was fun for him. He was really easy to entertain.
8: Okay.
4: Though he did not like the comedian. He did not laugh once and gave a very disappointed look. So,
7: I can't imagine that a cruise comedian is going to be that good.
8: Right.
4: Oh, they were decent. He just didn't get the jokes. I'm like, okay.
5: I got to tell you, your stories from your last cruise had a little more flavor to them.
7: They were more titillating.
4: I'm sorry. I tried my best, Bob.
8: Do you have another singles cruise planned?
4: Probably next year.
8: Okay.
7: Didn't all those people block you after the cruise?
4: No.
7: The swingers?
4: No. The group chat got blocked or got destroyed or whatever. But I found the original messages. I could message them at any time. I just don't want to. Something you don't go back to. Just keep going forward, guys.
8: What happens at sea stays at sea. Yeah.
5: You're saying like a shark.
4: Exactly.
5: We must keep swimming forward.
4: Exactly.
7: Yeah. If you're not moving forward, you're dead.
4: You got to feast and move on.
5: All right. Well, EA, we tried, man. We were looking for you conquering the world or stinking up your cabin's bathroom to a point where everybody wanted to jump overboard. But sounds like you just had a normal cruise.
4: Yeah. I'm sorry. I'm sorry.
5: Don't be sorry.
4: I apologize. Next time, I'll make sure I stink up the bathroom.
5: Get banned from your own cabin.
8: We'll never change, EA.
5: All right. Well, guess what we have to do next? A weekend storm center on the ticket.
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14: Well, I think it's just because everybody knows about the Ticket in Dallas. 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
8: Back in 2019, I made a documentary for HBO called One Nation Under Stress. And what was true then is still true now. Money and financial problems are consistently ranked as the number one cause of stress in the United States. And a brand new study out of the Mayo Clinic found that worrying about money may age the heart even faster than traditional risk factors. Unlike an acute stressor, such as a short-term work deadline or a brief illness, financial strain is often chronic and ongoing. And because money affects so many aspects of daily life, financial stress can be difficult to escape. Even so, financial stress does not mean you're doomed. It just means you need to double down on the things you know are good for heart health: diet, exercise, sleep, and of course, not smoking. I'm Dr. Sanjay Gupta, helping you live a better life.

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Rangers and Mariners from Globe Life Field tonight. First of four games between the two teams for the best chance to win the American League West. Texas leads by a half game. Rangers coming off a series loss to the White Sox. The Mariners coming off a series loss to the Reds. First pitch at 7:05 tonight. It's lefty Mackenzie Gore against righty Bryce Miller on the mound. Diamond Talk on the ticket after. Michael Kim shoots 12 under 59 at the 3M Open today. He leads the tournament by three. Kim goes 12 birdies, no bogeys, has just 21 putts over 18 holes, gaining 6.5 strokes on the greens today. That is a 2026 PGA Tour high. It's also the first sub-60 on tour this year and the 15th all-time. Kim is 14 under through 36 holes. Ben Coles, Chandler Phillips, and Emiliano Grillo each tied for second, three shots off the lead. And retired quarterback Will Grier joining the Cowboys coaching staff. The former backup will be an offensive assistant on Brian Schottenheimer's staff. Grier officially retired from football on July 15th. Ticker also brought to you by Applebee's. The Dollarita is back at Applebee's. Sip on the margarita that made summer famous for just $1. Cool off, kick back, and enjoy a Dollarita today at Applebee's. That's the Ticket Ticker. I'm Michael Dixon on Sports Radio 96.7 to 1310. The Ticket. Our baseball.

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1: All right, 6:23 on this Friday edition of The Hardline. Two segments to go. One of them is the concert calendar. This one right here is known as
2: Storm Center.
1: And it's brought to you by
3: Texas Live.
1: Here's Bob.
4: Okay, first of all, I'd like to say several people probably at this station have.
1: Right.
4: So do you guys know who Luka Doncic is?
1: Real big fat guy that doesn't play defense?
4: That's not nice.
5: Oh. The fat guy that wears a headband?
6: He's never worn a headband.
4: And did you know Luka was at the British Open this weekend?
1: Okay.
6: Was he?
4: And did you know he did a 4-minute interview on the Golf Channel?
6: No.
1: Did not know that at all.
4: With a interviewer who appears to be nearly as tall as Luka Doncic. So I don't know who this golf analyst is. Maybe he'll tell us his name. But Luka, at a golf tournament, feels interesting to me.
1: Is he a golfer? Do we know?
4: He was discovering the sport when he was still in Dallas, and I think even befriended Scottie Scheffler. I wouldn't say he plays a lot, but I'm sure they're going to get into it here. Do you guys want to leave British Open week without having heard this?
6: No, absolutely not.
4: I feel like this is important we all hear this. So here is Luka Doncic with potentially suspicious hair on the Golf Channel.
7: Luka, I saw you watching Scottie Scheffler. How old do you know? World number one in golf from your days playing for the Mavericks. Scottie's from Dallas.
8: Yeah, I mean, I saw him. He came to a couple games, you know, so that's how I saw him. Back then, I didn't know really much about golf, so now I cheer for him.
7: He's a basketball player, you know. Tell you that?
8: He told me, yeah.
7: Huh? Tough. He's got a big backside like you do. Can put guys on his hip.
8: Yeah.
7: What do you think of Birkdale so far?
8: Very nice. You know, beautiful course. Obviously, you know, yesterday I played in Hillside.
7: Right so next door?
8: Yeah, so today I'm going to watch.
7: And the world wants to know, how'd you play?
8: Oh, I did all right.
7: Huh?
8: I did all right.
7: Yeah, you're new to the game. Is that correct?
8: Yeah, I started in March.
7: Who got you in? Was it LeBron or your good buddy Austin Reeves, who's, I think, a plus two?
8: Yeah, he's a plus two. He's okay, but, you know, I just went Top Golf once, and then I just started playing, you know. For me, it's very relaxing, and that's where I started. Obviously, Austin and LeBron is playing, so that helped me.
7: I've seen you play. In fact, I was at a game at the Crypto earlier this year. You scored 38 against Kawhi and the
4: This guy is legitimately as tall as Luka.
1: Yeah.
4: It's really throwing me off now. Don't know who he is, but
1: why did you call his hair into question?
6: Is he still doing the buck cut?
4: Luka's hair?
1: Yeah.
4: There's something going on with his hair, dude. I'm not saying
1: like
4: he's...
1: what?
4: I'm not saying he's gone to Turkey, but there are pictures this summer that suggest his hair is even thicker than ever. There's something going on. I can't put my finger on it. It might just be that he
1: decided...
4: Are
1: you suggesting like when Tiger went away for a knee injury during his prime and came back with a different hairline?
4: If Tiger did, he didn't do very well at it. But there are pictures. I'll show them to you where, okay, where Luka has a...
6: I didn't think Luka had hair issues.
4: Shockingly, I don't think he does either. But maybe it's just he decided to part his hair down the middle like he
6: is
4: in the 80s or something.
6: I think it's the fact that he is going with a part instead of just pushing it all to one side. And I think he's maybe wearing different product or no product. So it makes his hair look softer.
4: I will concede. I don't think he's changing his hair volume. I don't think there's any surgery. I just think he's in a weird hair place.
6: He's trying to figure it out.
4: Yeah. The bald
6: guy. This is Rich Lerner. This is the guy I used to produce on the Prime Sports Network.
1: He's 6'4".
4: Rich Lerner's 6'4"?
1: Yeah.
4: Man, looks like he's nearly as tall as Luka.
6: There's no way he remembers me, but that's my dude.
4: Okay, let's continue.
7: Because you are a world-class and fun-loving trash talker, I have to say, on the court. Do you dish it out when you're playing golf? Are you trash-talking Austin Reeves?
8: Yeah, also. A little bit less, but also, you know. I have to.
7: You know, I'm going to have Brandel analyze your swing. In fact, we looked at it in the trailer, and his one bit of advice was you need to get off your backside.
8: How'd you get my swing?
7: Huh? It's all over social.
8: Okay, I will try.
7: So what's the advice that Reeves gives you? I mean, you must be getting a lot of tips.
8: You know, he's just not afraid that I'm going to be better than him.
7: you're going to be better than him.
8: Yeah.
7: So how deeply into it, what do you love about the game? You know, it's a way to relax and...
8: I mean, it's everything, you know. It's very addicting, you know. Now I want to play it every day, but it's also very relaxing, you know. 4 hours. There's a lot of times I do 36 holes, so it's 8 hours.
7: Are you playing Riviera, Bel Air, any of the great courses
8: now
7: in LA?
8: No, I play in Slovenia. You know, we have Lake Bled. There's a beautiful course, so we play there mostly. But when I get back to LA, you know, I'll play there.
7: Basketball, you know, you work at it, obviously, and you're among the, I think, three best in the world.
4: He ran out of questions.
6: Yeah, he did.
7: That comes easily. What do you find most challenging about the game of golf?
8: Patience, I think, and mental stuff, you know. And every shot, you know, it matters, you know. And I think just

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1: Your friends, you know, they love to just spend time together, play golf. You know, it's an amazing opportunity just to relax.
2: How is LeBron's game?
1: I think it's good. I didn't see him since the season, so he's probably getting better for sure, yeah.
2: Any parallel?
3: I don't know if anyone told you, but we actually don't like each other at all. We're definitely not playing golf together in the off season.
2: Between golf and basketball, if so, what might they be?
1: I don't know. I never thought about it, but I think it's a whole different sport.
2: It's this is a game where you don't have any teammates to bail you out.
1: That's way more difficult.
2: You think?
1: Yeah.
2: Golf is way more difficult.
1: I mean, for me it is.
2: What do you find the most difficult about the game of golf?
1: Yeah, like I say, you know, mental game. You know, you play against yourself and you just got to be concentrated and every shot matters.
2: How the Lakers going to be this year? You guys made some changes.
1: Yeah, I think we have a really good team. You know, I'm very excited to start a new season. Obviously, last season didn't end how we wanted, so I'm very excited for a new one.
2: We're looking forward to watching you. Luca, thanks for stopping by. Enjoy it.
1: Thank you very much.
2: Thanks for bringing some Luca magic to live from.
1: Thank you.
4: Why did he agree to that? He clearly doesn't want to do it.
3: It did feel like pulling teeth a little bit there, didn't it?
5: I am curious, though, as he just started in March, I wonder what he legitimately shoots. Because, obviously, he is an athletic freak and probably good at anything he tries.
3: Yeah.
5: So I wonder how, like, is he already shooting in the 80s or is
6: in this video, they show clips of him at hitting it into a screen.
3: Yeah. That's when he did JJ Redick's podcast. So
6: okay.
3: He was a Maverick and JJ Redick was a podcaster at the time.
5: Yeah. So that's well before he started playing.
3: Here, I want you to look at his hair from like 2 weeks ago and tell me what's going on.
6: He's going with the 90s. Middle part.
5: Yeah, it's Lando's hair.
6: Yeah.
3: But do you see?
6: But his looks way better than mine.
3: But do you see why
6: it's
3: causing alarm?
6: It makes him look different, sure. It's not Luca we remember.
5: Maybe he's trying to grow it out, and this is just an awkward in-between phase.
3: Yeah, I wouldn't understand. But it kind of looks like he might be wearing a wig.
6: It just looks.
5: You're just, as bald guy, you are suspicious of anyone with hair.
3: No, I mean, you've heard the term gaydar, right?
5: Uh-huh.
3: Well, I think bald people have that as well. Like we
5: hairdar?
3: We can sense artificial hair, suspicious hair, toupees, things of that nature.
6: What a horrible superpower you have.
3: Well, it makes you an expert. When you see your hair slowly fading away, you become a bit obsessed with the topic.
6: See, that's receding right there.
3: How old are you?
6: 38.
3: Yeah, that's called normal. You're a human.
6: That's why I'm trying to grow it out now.
3: When you're 21 and all you see is your hair in the sink, that's when you know you're going through
6: Bob,
3: a tough time.
6: Wet when your tears.
3: Yeah. You're just like, no, not again. What do you?
7: I said, when I go to Turkey and get my thing done, you're going to be able to know. You're going to be able to spot it out.
3: You're booking a trip to Turkey?
7: You
3: worried about the hair up there?
6: Oh, yeah, it's Turkey, eh?
7: My God, it's bad. It's bad over here. So,
5: are you going to get the full package?
7: I might have to.
5: Like
6: with bangs?
5: Calf implants and like lipo and just...
7: I might actually... No joke.
5: Implants.
7: If I lose a little more weight, I might do a little bit of a tummy tuck and a bit of a hair thing there. So
3: Maybe get the buns.
5: Yeah.
7: I do need some buns.
6: I think you should... I think you should work on getting your sleep apnea taken care of first.
5: Yeah,
6: that might kill you.
5: Maybe they can route out your esophagus.
3: Route out is just an unpleasant way to put it. All right, let's do a concert calendar and wrap up the week next, shall we?
8: The Ticket's hot sports opinions don't end on Fridays. 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
3: All right, time to talk a little Rosas. Yes, it is. It's Friday, which means we do have some Friday

0: hour, said Roses, to consider 6:30 to 11. 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
11: Even for people who fall asleep easily, staying asleep can be difficult. You wake up, your mind starts to race, you can't turn those thoughts off. Sleep experts say there are a few things you can try. Cognitive shuffling. That's when you choose a random, impersonal, non-emotional word. Then for each letter of that word, think of as many words that begin with each letter as you can before moving on to the next one. It distracts your brain from stress. It also mimics the fragmented thought patterns that usually occur as you drift off to sleep. Sensory grounding is something else. That's when you work through things you can hear, feel, see, smell, or taste. That helps you to be in the moment instead of dwelling on the past or the future. Or just do a mental walkthrough of a place you know well. Familiar but neutral imagery that can calm the brain. I'm Dr. Sanjay Gupta, helping you live a better life.
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3: Thank you, EA. All right, let's get to it. 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
3: Okay, here he is, Dave.
5: 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Well, we begin tonight right here, right across the way from our studio at the American Airlines Center, Grupo Frontera.
3: All right.

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1: I mean, you know it.
2: I want to hit that.
0: Maybe roll down the windows and crank this a little bit so they know you're legit.
3: I wouldn't mind actually going to a show like this. If at a venue like that, I wonder how... I mean, it's got to be capacity, right?
0: I imagine. And I wonder, you know, what kind of stage show they have.
3: Right. I would check it out.
0: At the Granada tonight, with their final show ever, Captain and Camille. Good P1s.
3: Okay.
0: I think it's sold out, but, you know, maybe try and go support them if you can. Also, good P1s at the Rustic tonight, the party crowd. Go say hi to Taylor. At the Barley House, the Meat Sweats. At Puzzles, Being as an Ocean. At Ruins, Daniel Markham. At Trees, the X-Faces, former members of Mushroom Head.
3: Oh, okay.
0: You know them?
3: Of course. Actually, a band I was in when I was younger, they were the headliner. We were 10, 12 bands back.
0: Okay.
3: But yeah.
0: At Sons of Herman Hall, Charlie Crockett. Without the Satanists on the bill.
3: Oh, that's right. They're playing for Jack White, right?
0: Yeah. Living that way.
3: Sang on the street, ballrooms and dance halls. How old is this guy?
0: Maybe early 30s?
3: Oh, okay. I thought he was much older.
0: No, he's a young guy. But, I mean, he's been kicking around for a while, but he came up as a busker. He used to busk in Deep Ellum. At Double Wide tonight, Baby Snakes. At Southside Ballroom, Flyleaf featuring Lacey Sturm, Bob.
1: Huh.
0: Maybe a cousin?
1: Lacey Sturm.
0: Or a niece?
1: I don't think we've ever met at the reunions.
3: And you know what Flyleaf is, right, Bob?
1: I don't believe I do.
3: Well, they're essentially a Christian band.
1: For real?
3: Yeah.
1: This is pretty. What religious topics is she addressing here, do you think? Wow, you're right.
3: She's got a good voice.
0: Yeah. Well, look for her at the next reunion, Bob. Maybe you guys could talk Christian metal.
1: Says she was an atheist prior to coming over to our side.
3: They had a couple of hits when we were in high school, but that was pretty much the extent of it.
0: Okay, well, congrats to them on getting back together and touring.
1: Mm-hmm. Shout out to Lacey Sturm.
0: At Silo, Mita Gammy. 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At Toyota Music Factory tonight, Motionless in White. Are you aware of them, Lando?
3: Can't say that I am.
1: Motionless in White.
0: In.
3: Get to it.
0: Like white. Wearing white.
1: Or not and white. This is also pretty.
0: Is that a good fill, Ham?
4: Pretty good, yeah.
3: Okay, so sort of a metalcore sound.
0: Yeah. At Legacy Hall tonight, Giovanni and the Hired Guns. At Tulips, Keith Anderson. At Tannehill's Tavern, Shane McAnally. He plays around a lot.
3: He does, doesn't he?
1: It's got to be McNally.
0: And at Billy Bob's tonight, Creed Fisher.
5: Yeah. I work all day like a dog just to make a dime.
4: Rough.
5: Uncle Sam doesn't take, he sends to my two ex-wives.
0: Yeah, man.
3: Okay, we just all need the beer reference.
5: Small bag of weed.
0: Okay, close enough.
1: Cowboys.
0: All right, so that's Creed Fisher. Now we're on to Saturday. At the Cambridge Room, Chrisette Michelle. At the House of Blues, The Pretty Reckless.
3: Okay. You know who the front woman of this band is, right?
0: No, I
3: do not. Taylor Momsen.
0: And oh, yeah.
3: She was the little girl in the Jim Carrey Grinch movie.
0: That's right. And they, they had a photo op recently?
3: Yeah, something like that, yeah.
0: Okay. There's something wrong with me. Also tonight at Trees, Lame. At Three Links, The Scandals. At Double Wide, Royal Sons. 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J-U-E-L-Z.
6: Okay, all right.
0: This is what I think goes on in the brains of every Gen Z kid.
3: Yeah. Boy. There'll be a lot of drugs at that show.
0: Yeah.
1: Is that English?
0: Yeah, I guess.
1: Right there next to you?
0: Yeah. At Lee Harvey's Soul Tsunami, at Silo, Walker and Royce, at Texas Trust CU Theater on Saturday, Lindsey Stirling.
7: Back.
0: She is an electric violinist.
1: What are you Googling? Lindsey Stirling. For what purpose? Let's see what she looks like.
0: At Legacy Hall, Fleetwood X.
1: What'd you find?
0: A Fleetwood Mac tribute.
3: I find a very beautiful woman who rocks the crap out of her instrument.
0: At Rubber Gloves, Johnny Manchild and the Poor Bastards. At the Rail Club, Quiet Riot.
3: Really?
0: Now, the singer and the guitarist are both dead. So I don't know who exactly you're going to see.
3: Are they still putting out new music?
0: There's no way.
1: In their day, though.
3: No doubt.
0: At Tulips, School of Rock All-Stars, at Tannehill's Tavern, Junior Brown, at Billy Bob's, Josh Weathers, and at Dickie's on Saturday night, Jimmy Buffett's Coral Reefer Band. So it's, you know, the best of Jimmy Buffett with, like, guest singers.
3: Will Evan Grant be there?
0: Absolutely he will. Do the Rangers play tomorrow night? Yeah, they do.
1: I'm probably going to be out.
0: Sunday at Granada. Jub, The Fix.
1: That kind of rules.
0: I mean, I know we like to tease Jub because he holds them up as like the greatest band of the 80s next to U2, but they are incredibly underrated. They have some great tunes.
1: Like that 10 seconds right there is pretty iconic.
0: Yes, absolutely. At the Cambridge Room, Dwellers, at Club Dada, Los Dorados, at Three Links, Johnny Manchild, at Silo, Eli and Fur, and at Toyota Music Factory on Sunday, Sarah McLachlan.
3: Oh.
6: Rough.
3: Is that the same song?
1: What's that noise you're making?
3: God, what a beating this song is.
0: This is the song that makes pound animals want to kill themselves.
3: Right. Like why does she always come in here and start singing that depressing ass song?
0: They just grab the syringe from the employee off themselves.
3: The sweet release of death.
0: Monday at Texas Tea Room, Los Aptos. Tuesday at Three Links, the Ox and the Waymakers. And at Tannehill's Tavern, Coheed and Cambria.
3: Okay. You'd go to that with me, wouldn't you, Ham?
0: And that's a dude, right?
3: Yeah. Over, but their music is awesome. His voice is annoying a little bit, but they're very good musicians.
0: They've been around forever, right?
3: Yeah.
0: Wednesday at the American Airlines Center. I assume this is not canceled. With Earth, Wind, and Fire, it's Lionel Richie.
1: Yeah. Yeah, this is a no for me, Doug.
0: This, of course, the video where the blind girl feels his face and then sculpts it out of clay, and it looks nothing like him.
7: I mean, he's gay. Excuse me, he's blind.
0: At the Cambridge Room on Wednesday, Riff Wood. At Toyota Music Factory, Woods with a Z. Thursday at Three Links Circles. At Rubber Gloves, The Body. And at Globe Life Field on Thursday, Noah Kahan. He's huge, Bob. And evidently he has a problem with his fans peeing and pooping in their pants or on the floor.
8: What?
0: Instead of going to the bathroom and missing any of his show.
3: What a weird direction we've taken. What is this? Is this country? What is this?
0: It's like singer-songwriter Americana. He's not bad.
3: Okay.
0: I'm here to say he's not bad.
3: But you wouldn't relieve yourself in your own pants.
0: I would go ahead and go to the bathroom. I wouldn't be too concerned about missing a song or two.
1: The algorithm will take you to him if you tell it you like the Shins, though.
3: Okay.
0: And at the Reconsider Lounge.
1: Has that ever happened to you, Lando?
3: No, not.
1: Have you ever told your algorithm you love the Shins?
3: No.
0: A Simon and Garfunkel tribute, fronted by our 40-goal scorer's decision to come home. Hey, welcome home, Mr. Robertson. Stars fans really don't want you to go.
3: All right.
0: Enjoy your dough.
1: Okay.
3: Yep.
0: A Katy Perry tribute, fronted by EA forgetting to wear his CPAP machine and waking up the entire cruise ship. You're gonna hear me snore. And a Laura Branigan tribute, comprised of people who got sick from eating lettuce. I shot water out my dumper, cyclosporia.
1: Okay, pretty good.
3: How's the hook?
1: All right, 6:54 on the ticket.
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20: Rangers and Mariners from Globe Life Field tonight, first of four between the top two in the American League West. Texas leads the division by a half game. Righty Bryce Miller and lefty Mackenzie Gore head-to-head. First pitch in just a few minutes. Diamond Talk on the ticket after. And Chiefs quarterback Patrick Mahomes cleared for full participation during training camp. Mahomes back 8 months after tearing his ACL and MCL last December. The Chiefs begin the season at home September 14th. Against the Broncos. That is on Monday Night Football. That is the Ticket Ticker. 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
22: Turn out the lights. The party's over.
1: And we are done. Thank you for being with us today on a Corbyless Friday. Thanks to Lando. Thanks to Dave. Thanks to Michael Dixon, EA Sports and his crews, and of course, Ham himself. That's it for today. We got a top 10, I bet, and then we got some other great things I'm sure you're going to love. Probably a Diamond Talk, who can say? But we will see you Monday at 3 for one more week before training camp. We go. Bye now.
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